pretty tough job to step into. I mean, he, like you said, he's been covering the National Football League for a while, and all of a sudden he gets a gig, and a late-in-the-season gig to call an NFL team's games. He was, like you said, he got the job, and then they played the, I think he got the job on a Monday, he said, or a Tuesday, and then they have the Hall of Fame game there on Thursday, and he's watching it from home. Like, that's pretty impressive. So thanks to JP for coming on. It is going to be, and I know we joked about it in the onset, and he's 100% right. You have no idea how good any of these teams are going to be. Injuries happen. Guys, you know, have up years, down years, or whatever. But that Arizona schedule is brutal. You know, you ask, we always ask, what's the toughest

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0: This happens at the Iowa State Fair. Stu, are you booking your tickets for next year's fair? Because I feel like this is some hot stuff for people to come into our town for.
1: Yeah, I better get on that, especially before the plane prices go up.
0: Yeah.
1: A year out should be good.
0: There you go. There it is right there, the Iowa State Fair. All right. And by the way, congratulations to all the parents if you did make it. If your kids are already in school, you did a great job. If your kids start school tomorrow, I'm down to hours. 12 hours. My kids start school in 12 hours. I've got three of them. I'm going to have two first graders and a second grader, and I cannot wait. I cannot wait for tomorrow. Mike Wickett with you here, Westwood One Sports. It's been a weird week for the Indianapolis Colts. You know, it's been a weird offseason, I think, for the Indianapolis Colts, as a matter of fact. If you look at Indy, you know, last year, I don't know what to make of Indianapolis. They were 7-2 at one point last year. And Shane Steichen's offense, led by Indiana Jones with Michael Pittman and Alec Pierce and Josh Downs and the rookie Tyler Warren and Jonathan Taylor in the backfield, the offense was rolling. It was one of the best offenses in the entire NFL. And then the wheels fell off. They made a trade for Sauce Gardner. Daniel Jones eventually broke his leg, had the ankle or ACL or whatever it was. And so, you know, they brought in Phil Rivers at his age to come in, and it just didn't work. Nothing worked. And you think about Indy's offseason, they gave a big money contract to Daniel Jones, like $90 million, and a lot of it guaranteed. They gave a big money contract to Alec Pierce, who I think is one of the worst signings, one of the worst contracts in the offseason. You got Sauce Gardner coming back from his ACL. He's good to go. And then

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0: That was his other thing, was he said, well, if you go to the combine, what does that have to do with anything? You should be able to go and test where you are in this process. Go to the combine, go to the draft, go to a camp, like see where you are in this whole process. And if you don't like where you are at some point, which is right now, if you're a really good player, and there's not going to be, I don't think there's going to be a ton of these guys. If you're a really good player and somebody will take you, of course. I mean, that's just how it's going to happen. So the money isn't a thing. An agent isn't a thing. Fitting a guy back on a roster isn't a thing because you're trying to get the best players on your roster. It's not, like I said, it's not Little League. You know, you're not kicking off a kid that's 12 years old that was playing in right field and he signed up and he paid his $120 and he gets to play in Little League. It doesn't work like that in college athletics. So I really don't see a problem with this. It's becoming this huge thing. Everybody on social media is talking about it all weekend long, that this Daquan Wright from the Browns just got released and he's in the transfer portal and LSU is going to sign him. And this is going to become part of football again. That's just what it is that we get desensitized to certain things and it becomes commonplace and then we forget about it. This is going to be one of those things where this is just another type of roster building. You recruit kids, kids transfer, kids go to the NFL and come back. Kids are going to go to the NBA and come back. They're talking about that in college athletics. We had a whole season of that with guys coming back who had been in the G League. It's just going to be the way it is. And one of the things he said about going to the combine, why should that preclude you from coming back? Like you tested your wares. I'm not good enough yet. You know, I didn't get drafted where I wanted to get drafted. You can come back. I even think kids that could make a team could go back to a team and just so they could play, especially quarterbacks, because I don't know where quarterbacks are going to get better. Year in, year out, year in, year out. One of the things, you know, NFL changes rules all the time and they do all these different things. One of the things that the NFL has to put on the docket is how do we get especially quarterbacks better? Like, you got to develop everybody. I understand that. But there's a quarterback epidemic going on in the league. There's not enough to go around. There's not enough to, I mean, think about this. Arizona doesn't have one. Cleveland doesn't have one. The Jets, I know Geno Smith went 7-for-7, but please, the Jets don't have one. There's like four or five teams. Pittsburgh, after Aaron Rodgers, doesn't have one. You know, there's 6 or 7 teams, actually, maybe 8, 9 teams in the league that are like, I don't know what we're going to do long-term at the position. It's the only sport that has that, where, and like I said, the NFL does so many things right, but they don't develop quarterbacks. How do they do that? Because when they come out, then they sit behind and they play scout team and they never get actual reps. They get some in the preseason, but then that's it. And then these guys don't ever see a snap again. So how can, you know, Jarrell R comes out of Penn State and plays for the Steelers. First game, great. Second game, not so good. Carson Beck gets hurt for the Cardinals after their first preseason game. He's not going to see any snaps. Unless the Cardinals are really, really bad, and then they want to see what they have in Carson Beck. Maybe they'll do something like that. But they've got two veterans ahead of him. How is he going to play? How is he going to get better? Any of these guys who aren't first-round picks are high picks, because what teams do is they invested a first-round pick, so they're going to play that guy through the bumps, through the bruises, through the good, through the bad. They'll do that. But if you're a, you know, 3rd, 4th, 5th, 6th, 7th-round pick free agent, they're not going to drop everything to hand you the reins to the organization. It's very rare that that would happen. There'd have to be a number of injuries, and then all of a sudden, you know, I mean, it happened with Brock Purdy with the 49ers, but most times, and he right away was good. If Brock Purdy had a couple of off games, he wouldn't be the quarterback of the 49ers. Now they might give you a game or two if you're a late-round pick. So that's a long way to say, how do you develop players in the league? And I think this could be one of the loopholes that could do it. I actually think it's a positive thing. Guy goes back, like this tight end from the Browns, goes back, goes to LSU, gets better, goes back in the draft. Why should you be tied to the fact that you made one decision in your life? It was to go out early. You weren't ready. You weren't good enough. And now you don't get to play football for the rest of your life. Again, if you have eligibility left. So I think people are looking at this totally the wrong way, because everything I've seen is like, oh, there we go. College football's gone to hell again. And I'm like, I don't see it that way. So give me your thoughts. 310-840-4910. 310-840-4910 on the Westwood One Sports Talk and Text Line. Let's get into some NFL coming up next. We'll hit some calls if we got some calls on the other side. And again, we talked some Deshaun Watson, got into a little baseball as well. So anything that is on your mind, hit us up at 310-4910, 310-840-4910. Take some calls coming up next, and then we'll get into a little baseball. We got some football. We got a recap week 2 in the preseason as well. So all that to come, hour number 2, right here on Sports Night on Westwood One Sports and the Westwood One Sports app.
1: Where will the balance of power in the AFC lie? The Bills and Ravens have new coaches. Patrick Mahomes and Bo Nix are coming off injuries. The Patriots face a first-place schedule. The regular season kicks off in less than 3 weeks. We're ready. Are you? Westwood One Sports.
2: 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It appears by its own numbers, the U.S. government seems insolvent. It's reported that the Treasury shows about $6 trillion in assets and over $47 trillion in liabilities. 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

0: The U.S. Treasury quietly released its official financial report for 2025. It appears by its own numbers, the U.S. government seems insolvent. It's reported that the Treasury shows about $6 trillion in assets and over $47 trillion in liabilities. Add it all up, and it looks like the U.S. owes more than $130 trillion it doesn't have. 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
16: Thank you so much for joining us. Whether it's late night on the West Coast or early morning on the East Coast, we appreciate you hanging out at a sports night with your old friend John Lund. Thanks for hanging. Stu is here producing the program. Peyton is here running the ship. Everybody good? Everybody good? We got Lund's last call at about 40 minutes past the hour. How's everybody hanging? Because, see, Stu is on the East Coast. Stu, you good? Been good?
17: I'm great. Yeah.
16: Okay. Just double checking. Make the double check on you. Make sure. I mean, it's early in the morning there. It's Monday.
17: Yeah, it's almost 3 a.m.
16: I'm on the West. Yeah. Yeah. It's early or late, depending on how you look at it. Peyton and I are on the West Coast. Wherever you may be, you can fit a call in before the top of the hour when you actually hear us again. It's really weird, but that's the way it works. 310-840-4910. All right. So, Stu, I hadn't even thought we were going to talk about college football tonight. There's tons of stuff going on, and we've been going back and forth, and there's the Deshaun Watson thing, and we talked about pro players going back to college. We're talking a bunch of baseball. We're talking preseason football. But you put on the notes college football, and I started looking at different games, and I thought, well, wait a minute, we got to start talking about this. So I'll jump out to the lines in just a second, but I got to get this out of me, because if we start going to lines, then I'll get blabby, and then we won't even get to this. But I was looking at some of the top games, and we're just doing this in order of the season, but like September 12th, for example, Ohio State at Texas, preseason number one Ohio State, number five Texas. And the overarching conversation that will go beyond just the teams themselves. Obviously, who wins the national title and everything is going to be number one on the list, but these quarterbacks and how they play. So Ohio State, Texas, for example, Julian Sand versus Arch Manning. I don't think teams are going to be able to resist the last name of Manning, and I think they'll take him over a Dante Moore or anybody else that would emerge, but who knows. But that is on September 12th. September 19th, this is going to be amazing. Lane Kiffin goes back to Ole Miss on September 19th, the Lane Kiffin Bowl, and people are just going to be pissed in Oxford, so that's going to be fun. September 26th, the best game there, Oklahoma at Georgia. That's 10 versus 3. October 10th, you get the and this is an awesome. I heard Wicket before me talking about the Iowa State Fair. Texas and Oklahoma in Dallas is the Texas State Fair, and they just deep fry everything. It's unbelievable. But that's 5 versus 10 at the Cotton Bowl, and that is one of the most fun games you've ever seen in your life. By the way, Oklahoma has been outscored the last two times in that one, 57-9. So they're going to be upset about that. And then maybe the best game of the SEC season is October 10th. You got Georgia versus Alabama. That's 3 versus 13 in that one. Then October 17th, let's not forget about Indiana. Of course, Indiana beat Ohio State last year in the college football playoffs. That will be a rematch on October 17th, Ohio State at Indiana. Then November 7th, you got Oregon at Ohio State. November 7th, is the weekend. We'll get into that in just a second. Miami at Notre Dame on that same day. November 14th, and any LSU game this year is just going to be, everybody's going to be talking about it. That's Texas versus LSU. And then, of course, November 28th, maybe the biggest rival in all of college football. And I know that Auburn, Alabama fans are going, whoa, whoa, whoa. But Michigan, Ohio State is the one. That one is November 28th. But the weekend, really, so I was talking about this before. If you could only have one weekend of college football, look at this. Saturday, November 7th. So, look, that's going to be a ways into the season. Maybe all these games will be overrated, underrated, whatever at that point. But if you're getting married, you may consider moving the date. If you have a big day or something and your significant other says that's on November 7th, you got to get out of it somehow. Listen to November 7th. Saturday, November 7th is Oregon and Ohio State. Right now, that's 2 versus 1. This is one day. Miami at Notre Dame, which right now is 7 versus 4. Alabama at LSU in Death Valley. Georgia against Ole Miss that day. and one of the most underrated rivalries of hate, BYU versus Utah, the Holy Wear, is on that day. Penn State at Washington, Oklahoma at Florida. So November 7th, Oregon, Ohio State, Miami, Notre Dame, Alabama, LSU, Georgia, Ole Miss, BYU, Utah, Penn State, Washington, Oklahoma at Florida. So you cannot be doing anything on November 7th. If you've got a date and you're getting married that day, change it immediately. Just saying. Okay, there you go. Now, isn't everybody jacked up now, like all those games? I mean, that's unbelievable. And November 7th is ridiculous. So, again, change your date on that. But doesn't that get you juiced up? You start thinking about college games like that and all that, you know. And the overriding thing of 2027 is supposed to be all these great quarterbacks. And so, you know, who's going to do what? And is Arch Manning going to live up to things? And what about Dante Moore, who would have been probably a top two or three pick last year, and C.J. Carr at Notre Dame, and you know there's a bunch of guys at that next level that could jump depending on the type of season they have. There's three or four or five guys who are probably second round picks right now, so that's always going to be an overarching because all the teams in the NFL that need quarterbacks. Anyway, just saying, you know, when Stu put that on the notes today, I was like, you know what, we are way overdue to talk some college football, and I started looking at the schedule, and I'm like, this is ridiculous. And it doesn't start this day, but I mean, just the greatness starts Ohio State at Texas on September 12th, which is 1 versus 5, but it's two of the big time quarterbacks. And it's just Arch Manning's going to get scrutinized. That's just the way it's going to be. So if you want to hit me up before the top of the hour, talk some college ball, that is absolutely great at 310-840-4910. That's 310-840-4910. Peyton, do we still have people on the line? I got the names in front of me. I want to make sure nobody has hung up before I jump out to the lines. Are we good?
18: Oh, yeah.
16: All right, let's go to Andrew in Columbus, Ohio. Hi, Andrew. Welcome. Go right ahead.
19: Hey, what's up, my guys?
16: Hey, what's going on, Andrew?
19: Yeah, really great night. You know, I'm a Falcons fan, so nice. Arthur Smith kind of worries me a little bit, but I will tell you one thing that the Buckeyes are doing that's different than anybody else is getting those NFL guys in those OC, DC positions. You know, Matt Patricia, I was on the sidelines about, crushed it, you know, his first year there. I hope Arthur Smith can do the same. You know, watching him as a Falcons fan, I was like, oh, gosh, HC, you know, really kind of worried me. Yeah. But what I'm more interested in is, you know, I've looked at these polls on X and Twitter, whatever you want to call it, you know, what defines the Buckeyes as having a good season is coming out that first game and knocking Texas in the face. You know, Arch Manning, I love the Manning family, right? You know, Eli, Peyton, can't argue what those guys have done. You know, as an NFL guy, you know, I gotta root for Arch a little bit, you know, but as a Buckeye fan, I want to just decimate him. But I think that's really what the Buckeyes need to come out is just knock Texas in the face. Reason being is we've got Oregon. We've got Indiana. We got a tough schedule. We got one of the toughest schedules out there. So,
16: no doubt.
19: You know, for me, it's starting that early season off and hoping that, you know, Arthur Smith can bring that different scheme to the offense like Matt Patricia did last year with the defense. You got Chris Henry Jr. coming in. You got even guys under – not guys under Chris Henry, but that same class that are just, you know, as talented. Jeremiah Smith, you know, Bo Jackson, Julian Sain. Hopefully he can run the ball a little bit, not just, you know, rely on his receivers. But I'm excited for this year, man. I really am. But we'll see. You know, I'm thinking that I don't know if we're going to be 1-2 versus Oregon at that time. I don't know if Oregon's going to lose the game or if we're going to lose the game.
16: Right.
19: But I think this season's going to be really exciting. That's where I'm at right now, guys. What's your opinion?
16: Great call. That's a great call. Look, you just mentioned the names that I was going to mention. I mean, Chris Henry Jr. is coming in. Jeremiah Smith, if you just said regardless of position, quarterback is obviously so important. But if you said who's the best player in the country regardless of position, it's Jeremiah Smith. He's big. He's dominant. So think of those two guys as your receivers. That's just what Ohio State does. And then you mentioned Bo Jackson in the backfield, who's going to be absolutely great. Julian Sand was a freshman last year, so he should have learned some lessons, which he did. And then even though, and you know this as an Ohio State fan, they can lose this guy and that guy and Arvell Reese and Downs and all the different guys that they use lose. But, you know, I'm looking at their roster right now, and you got about seven guys who are going to start new. But again, because of the transfer, you know, Earl Little Jr. at safety is going to replace Caleb Downs. He's a transfer that's been really, really successful. You got guys along the defensive line like Kenyatta Jackson Jr., who's had a ton of success. I mean, they've got guys all over the place, and that's just what they do. They just replace guys. But offensively, they're going to score a ton, absolute ton, with Jeremiah Smith, Chris Henry, Julian Sain coming back, Jackson. They're going to want the thing under Arthur Smith is, and maybe he'll make a little bit of a change because they're just so good at the receiver position, but he wants to run the ball and punch you in the mouth. And that's what Ohio State's going to do. I mean, they're going to do that probably as much as they've ever done it. Doesn't mean they're not going to go out to the receivers because they're absolutely packed at that position. But yeah, right away, it's going to be, can you contain Arch? You know, he's unlike the other Mannings in that he's running the ball, and they've got a ton of guys on defense, does Texas. I mean, this is going to be a great battle on September 12th. That's what I mean. I started looking at these games, and I'm like, are you kidding me? And Ohio State's just loaded. Arch Manning's got to take another step forward. I think he's going to. I mean, he played great in the bowl game. He was much better in the second half. And I also think that he's just overly scrutinized because his last name's Manning. And this is kind of how it works with them. So anyway, that opens up your line at 310-840-4910. Thank you, Andrew. Let's go to Chicago. That's where Daniel is. Hi, Daniel. Thanks for either staying up late or getting up early. Appreciate you waiting. Go right ahead, Daniel.
18: No problem. Thanks, John. I'm really looking forward to that Ohio State-Texas game. That will set the tone for the entire season. I here in Chicago love the Big Ten. But I asked you a question about something you said earlier, which sort of upset me.
16: Sure.
18: You said you were really looking forward, you wanted to see John Gruden be an NFL analyst again, and you couldn't understand why he's not doing games right now. Were you serious when you said that? Do you realize why he got fired from ESPN? I mean, he got fired for a really good reason. He made racist, homophobic, and misogynistic comments about on his emails and got caught there. Mm-hmm. And he sounded like some kind of white nationalist with his comments he was making. They were just insulting and just incredibly disturbing. And the guy shouldn't be on, a guy like that should not be on TV with views that the kind of views he has. I have no use for what he said. He shouldn't even be on. He's a great commentator, very entertaining, very intelligent. But when you got a mindset like that, I don't want a guy like that on TV. Why were you? Do you realize why he got fired by ESPN and what a jerk this guy really is from his emails? Do you realize what he said on his emails and what a jerk this guy is?
16: Yeah, he didn't get fired by ESPN for that. He got fired by the Raiders for that, and they were comments that were made to one of his colleagues, Bruce Allen, who he used to work with the Raiders. And look, I'm not advocating them. I'm not agreeing with them. I'm not saying that. What I am saying is a lot of people say a lot of things and they get a second chance. I'm saying that I believe John Gruden deserves a second chance. I think he's a great commentator. I get what you're saying, and I get why you're offended by it, and by every right you should be. If that's your opinion, I'm not going to fight you on that. That's totally fine with me. I totally agree and get why you would be against John Gruden. What I'm saying is, and it doesn't excuse it, that these things, he was the only one, if you go back to this, like, do you think he's the only one who was saying these things amongst all those emails that were uncovered by Washington? I just think that it was because, if you remember right, it was the Commanders, and this is what came out of these emails, and I doubt it was the only one. I think John Gruden was being targeted by the NFL for one reason or another. Again, I'm not saying I agree with what he said in those things. I'm saying, should he be banned from the NFL for those things for life? I don't think so. I mean, there's a lot of people, you know, Michael Vick got another chance. I mean, if you want to go down the line of sports figures who got extra chances for things that they've done, I don't think this is the worst thing that anyone's done. It's because he's not banned from it. He could go back to it. And again, the broadcast was on the Tampa Bay Bucks TV network. So, and they were doing the Kansas City game. So he's not doing NFL ones. And I get it. I think that if John Gruden were back in a booth, I think that a lot of people would say it was fine. I mean, he kind of bounced back with Barstool like a lot of these guys do, who do things like that, and then they're slowly integrated back in. I believe that John Gruden's going to get another chance. But if you're offended by what he said, I totally understand that. I think it was a smear campaign. I think that they took his email out of all of them. I think a lot of people have said those type of things. It's unfortunate. And again, I'm not saying I agree with it. I'm saying that people have done the same or worse and are still working in the industry. That's all I'm saying. Is he going to get a chance to coach another team? I doubt it. You know, those are damaging comments. There's no doubt about it. Will an owner say, "Up"? Oh, I don't think so. I don't think he'll get another chance to coach at the NFL level or at the college level after those kind of comments. I get that. But if you go back to, again, and maybe that's not an excuse either, that, you know, hey, look, he was a guy who was targeted in that email campaign by somebody for some reason, and I don't even know why. But I don't think that precludes him from being a commentator. So that's my thought. You can disagree, and I totally understand your viewpoint, and you're not wrong. Absolutely. And I know why he got that way. So thank you, Daniel. I appreciate it. Very good comments by you. All right, there you go. Great stuff from the callers tonight. As I said before, very nice insight all night long. Appreciate it. One more segment. It is called Lund's Last Call. We got four or five things that we need to get out to you so that you can be a productive member of society, whether you're on the West Coast and it is still Sunday, or you're getting ready for your Monday somewhere else in the country. Let's do that coming up next. Thanks for joining us. It is Sports Night only here on Westwood One Sports and the Westwood One Sports app.
13: Where will the balance of power in the AFC lie? The Bills and Ravens have new coaches. Patrick Mahomes and Bo Nix are coming off injuries. The Patriots face a first-place schedule. The regular season kicks off in less than 3 weeks. We're ready. Are you? Westwood One Sports.
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16: Good time had by all tonight. 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John Lund in for Johnny Ballgame. Appreciate you hanging out. I am normally here this time on Saturday night, so if you enjoyed the show, make sure that you hit us up on Saturdays as well. But really, we are here 24-7, 365 here on Westwood One Sports and the Westwood One Sports app. So if you are looking for sports, we are your place. So tomorrow morning, for example, Drake Toll early in the morning, 6 o'clock Eastern. Right after that, You Better You Bet with Nick Costos, Black and Abdallah, Jim Rome Show, and it all goes on and on and on until the break of dawn. So 24-7, 365, we are here for you here in Westwood One Sports and the Westwood One Sports app. With that in mind, five things so you can be a productive member of society on this Monday morning. We call it Lund's Last Call. Let's go.
13: It's time for Lund's Last Call.
16: All right, boys, I'll need your help on this. We got Peyton running the show. We got Stu producing the show. Number five on the list. I don't agree, but Las Vegas was just ranked as the happiest travel destination in the country. It beat Maui, New York, Chicago, Miami. Those were the next four afterwards. My thought on Vegas is this, is that I love when I get there and it's a lot of fun. And then by the next day, so let's say I get in there on a Friday, and then by Saturday I'm hungover and broke and it's not nearly as much fun. But the thing that broke it for me, and it's nothing against Vegas, I covered the Super Bowl there when it was the Chiefs and the 49ers. I was there 10 days, which is about nine too many. And I could not wait to get out of there. Nothing against Vegas. Vegas is great. It was so bad. It was like, Stu, by the probably third day, I was like, okay. And there's stuff to do. I mean, you know, I'm doing a show there. It's exhausting. And so it was ranked the happiest travel destination. So I'll ask you both, what is your happiest travel destination? Would it be, like I said, Maui was two, New York was three, Chicago was four, Miami was five. Would it be one of those, or would you go off the board and choose somewhere else? I'll start with you, Stu. What would be your happiest travel destination?
5: Yeah, I think it would have to be somewhere tropical. I think it would have to be somewhere that's like either just beachy or something like that. Maybe
16: yes.
5: Mexico. Yeah, that's what I'm not thinking of. And Vegas is great, don't get me wrong, but that doesn't fit that category for me.
16: It doesn't make you know? Happy.
5: No.
23: Vegas.
16: What would you say, Peyton? Happiest travel destination.
23: Vegas is too expensive. It's too crowded. It smells like cigarettes.
6: I really would like to go
5: does smell
6: to
5: like
6: Hawaii.
5: Cigarettes. This is true.
6: I haven't been to Hawaii.
16: Yeah, Hawaii's good.
6: In my life. I would love to go.
16: No, you'll, yeah.
6: I hate planes, though, guys. That's a little bit of a problem.
16: You do you?
6: Yeah.
5: Oh.
16: Do what I do. Go. You got to go to the. You got to go to the bar beforehand, and then I'll just cure that.
5: But, that'll do.
6: I was thinking about. I'm gonna start doing that.
16: But Stu said tropical. Yeah, tropical is relaxing. That's what I mean. Happiest place. Vegas is happy until you start pulling the slot machines or start losing money or whatever. But anyway, it was ranked the happiest travel destination, beating out Maui, New York, Chicago, and Miami. Number four, I know these guys make a lot of money, but this is not cool. So CeeDee Lamb was preparing for the upcoming season. Of course, he's in Oxnard, California. He lives in Dallas, Texas. His home was burglarized, and over $300,000 worth of property was taken. He was in Oxnard, of course, getting ready for the season. And this is a disturbing trend. Remember, Patrick Mahomes was robbed. Travis Kelce was robbed. Joe Burrow was robbed. Shedeur Sanders was robbed. So these people, and I think part of this is social media, and everybody can't help it. You know, and even the average person, like, hey, look at me. We just talked about this. Hey, I'm in Hawaii. And people are like, oh, you're in Hawaii now. That means you're not at home. But here's the difference between these guys that, you know, are getting robbed. Doesn't anybody have, like, the cameras and everything like that? And I mean, I would think that they would catch the people, for example, that got CeeDee Lamb, because it's like these, at least if I was these kind of people and I had these kind of house and this kind of money and this kind of stuff in my house, I don't have anything worth stealing. I keep my doors wide open. I keep my car running. Like, go ahead, take it. But this is crazy. So these people just target him. Like, okay, we know that the Chiefs are out of town, so let's go hit Travis Kelce's house. That's crazy. And wouldn't you think they'd have this just awesome, you know, type of security systems? I would think.
5: I would think so, too. Yeah, just the state of the art, all the cameras. I mean, some of these guys probably have security guards, right? Like,
16: right.
5: You have that much money. So,
16: I just pay somebody to be at my house, like a really big guy. You know, like, all right, you know, I don't know, something.
5: The fact that this happens as much as it does is kind of crazy.
16: Yeah, that is crazy.
6: Not to mention, some of Taylor Swift's stuff is probably there, too.
16: Right.
6: She's going to have some
16: stuff there.
6: That's what
16: I'm saying. Like, yeah, that's crazy, man. I mean, look, those are ballsy moves, because it's like, if you're going to go into and try to rob that nice of a house, you know they have cameras all around. I got cameras in my house, and like I said, I got nothing to steal. This was a great point by Stu. Bills and Browns had, on Friday night, a lightning delay. As you write here, are you crazy if you go to a preseason NFL game and sit through a delay? First of all, I think you're crazy if you go to an NFL preseason game. I'm just kidding. They're fine. But still, like, if there's lightning, I'm out. Like, I know that it was their new stadium, and it's like everyone's like, ooh, cool. Sorry. We get lightning. Bye. I'm leaving.
5: That's it.
16: I'm not hanging
5: game
16: around.
5: Over.
16: That's insane.
5: Yeah. I think it is. I definitely think it's insane.
16: I don't care what. Now, look, if I'm in the Super Bowl, it's a little different. I paid a bunch of money and stuff like that, but you get a little lightning. No thanks. Not doing that. How about this story? This is insane. So I covered both Bulls championships against the Utah Jazz in 97 and 98. And then I just read a story today that Michael Jordan's jersey from that last game against the Jazz, so 1998 NBA Finals jersey, could fetch $100 million in record-setting auction. Somebody's got this thing. Now, get this. This is a true story. It was my second year working in the industry, and I was working for the Utah Jazz Radio Network, and they put me in the Bulls locker room for both those championships, so I was the beat guy for the Bulls. I was in that locker room. Had I known that Jordan's jersey at some point, that jersey that he wore that night, was going to sell for $100 million, I would have stolen it and gotten fired, no problem. Like, I would have found that thing in a hamper. $100 million? Like, $100 million. Like, we've seen all sorts of things, you know, cost a lot of money in sports. You buy this ball that this guy hit or this, that, or the other. But $100 million? Doesn't that blow your mind that Jordan's jersey from the 98 Bulls, his last game as a Bull, could go for $100 million?
5: It's That's way awesome. More than I would have expected. Yes, it's, yeah,
16: maybe a million,
5: so much
16: right?
5: Money, yeah, $100 million. No,
16: that is, yeah. It says right here, the owner of Michael Jordan's 1998 Finals jersey has predicted it could fetch a jaw-dropping $100 million, shattering the record for the most expensive piece of game-worn memorabilia ever sold. I'm trying to look here. Where is the one? That doesn't say the prior one. But, I mean, I was in the room or the vicinity. I never looked for it, of course, because, you know, I'm on the up and up and everything. But it was in the vicinity of me. 100 million. I'm depressed now. I would have gone through the laundry. I would have dove in the dirty laundry for that thing. $100 million lottery ticket? Yeesh. What was I thinking? Who knew? All right. There you go. That is Lund's last call.
6: I saw Lou Williams today.
16: No, go ahead. Go ahead.
6: I saw Lou Williams today at the beach. I wonder how much his last jersey's worth.
16: I mean, plus the other thing is like, I always say this, but like, what would you do with it? Like, okay, you put it up in a room somewhere, yeah, and you say, look, this is Michael Jordan's last jersey. And then, you know, somebody like, you know, who stole stuff out of CeeDee Lamb's house say, oh, really? I'll be back for that. How much you pay
9: when
16: for
9: you
16: it?
9: When you going on vacation. Million?
16: Really? Exactly. Hey, I'll watch your house when you go. What's that show right now? John Hamm, and he goes from like a Wall Street broker to the guy who like robs his neighbors. Friends and Neighbors or whatever it's called. It's on one of the channels. That's a great show. Like, John Hamm would be stealing that thing in 30 seconds. Like, whoa, we got Jordan's jersey? One of the episodes, he stole, like, a Tom Seaver rookie card or something. It's like, dude, $100 million? Your house is, you know, that thing's not going to be around long. Anyway, there you go. All right. Boys, as always, tremendous work. Stu, it is almost 3 a.m. You've got to get some sleep. Peyton, as well. Happy Monday morning to everybody. Thanks for hanging out with us all weekend long, both Saturday and Sunday here on Sports Night. Have a wonderful evening. Have a wonderful week. Have a wonderful Monday. Thank you so much for hanging out. Great calls tonight. Great content. Really appreciate it. For Stu, for Peyton, I am John Lund. Have a wonderful morning from Sports Night on Westwood One Sports and, of course, the Westwood One Sports app. Happy Monday.
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19: 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It's time to get your sports day started. It's time for the longest-running sports show in the state of Tennessee. 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
20: It's 6:01. It's the next to last Monday of August. It's the 24th, and it's time for Sports Talk. I'm John Wilkerson with Vince Ferrara. And yes, it does feel just a bit different outside this morning. 62 degrees, the temperature, the humidity, still up there around 97%. The high today is going to be in the mid-80s. There is no expected chance of rain. That's the case today and tomorrow in terms of mostly sunny skies being the forecast. It is the last week of fall camp. It's a mock game week for the University of Tennessee. And 1 week from Saturday, Tennessee plays. But Vince Ferrara, good morning. There is college football this weekend.
0: Yeah, and it's international, and then there's some in the States as well. North Carolina and TCU get things started at noon on Saturday from Ireland, and there'll be a couple other games and a bunch of FCS games also. So it's on your it'll be on your TV. So we already have live high school football. We'll have some live college football this weekend, and there's live preseason football. But for the real stuff, it'll come shortly after we get going with the college football season. Very, very exciting stuff.
20: That it is. So why don't we go ahead? We've got 3 hours of sports talk to get to, so let's get it going.
0: Yeah, and tell you what we have planned. We have a lot. We're going to try to squeeze in. Obviously, there's so much to cover from the weekend, and we will do that, including the latest developments with the NCAA, players trying to go from the NFL to the NCAA, all that stuff, as well as VFLs in the NFL. And just a lot to recap with Tennessee's second scrimmage. So we'll talk about that throughout the show. Also hear from Anthony Poindexter, Tennessee secondaries coach, on the show here this morning, a little bit later on this hour. Plus, in the second hour of the show, we'll talk more in detail about what we learned from Saturday's second scrimmage at Neyland Stadium. You'll hear from Tennessee head coach Josh Heupel, have a UT football practice report from Riley Haltom. Plus, in the final hour of the show, Step to the Plate Today, trivia for a great prize, kicks things off, presented by West End Tire. You'll hear more from Josh Heupel and his recap of the scrimmage, and you'll hear from special teams coach Evan Crabtree, who I thought did a nice job in talking about his unit that often is under-discussed with so much to talk about with this team, especially with the quarterback position. But if you want to be a part of the show, hit us up, 865-656-9900. That same number is our text line to interact with us there. And then on all the socials, the show handle is the same. It's Sports Talk on 991.
20: Yep. And Tennessee worked for nearly 2 hours on Saturday with their final scrimmage of the fall camp. And they utilized some crowd noise at Neyland Stadium. And they focused much of the scrimmage on specific situations and yardage.
0: Yeah. And it sounded like the defense got a little bit of a bounce back performance from what happened in scrimmage one, where it certainly sounded like there was more offensive explosive plays than the defense would have wanted. So a better day for the defense, did a better job against the run. Unfortunately for the offense, there were some penalties that kind of slowed things down, slowed down drives, especially at three holds on one drive. And then both quarterbacks turned the ball over once. TJ Metcalf, Dejon Lane, two safeties for Tennessee. They're probably going to be your starting safeties almost certainly. And both of them had interceptions of each of the quarterbacks. In fact, Lane's on McIntyre was a pick six. So, Trey Poteet had an opportunity for another INT. So the defense had a better day. You like to hear that the secondary, John, without Idris Farouk, is still out there making plays, it sounds like. And that Lane has been able to jump in there and get some things done. And, you know, obviously the young guys doing what they can, because Ty Redmond still, even though he did play in the scrimmage, didn't start and is still kind of working his way back fully. But it was good to see him back out there. And obviously, you know, no Ethan Davis yet as well, since he has not practiced.
20: Yeah, when asked if naming a starting quarterback sooner matters from a reps standpoint, Josh Heupel said, "I think it's different every single year. At the end of the day, you look at where they're at, where we're at, and what's best for the football team."
0: So I will tell you when I want to tell you is how you interpret that. And he, I do think that he and a lot of coaches do like going into this week where you have that mock week and then game week, like to have a guy in place so you can not only have him get comfortable in that position, have everybody follow his lead, but then also have that comfortability too. And then also get first team reps. If you're still splitting reps going into a season, you're not 100% getting the guy set. Now they may know, they may not say it publicly, but they may know and then do the work and then give the first team guy the first team reps. That's possible also. But Josh Heupel has done it in a couple of different ways. When you named Milton, it was game week. So we'll see how he plays it out. But if they know, it would not surprise me if we find out either today or

0: 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Go Vols!
1: Yeah, the depth has been tested with these injuries that they've had, but guys are out there still making plays. And when you have and you've been challenged, it'll be interesting to see when you're challenged by that first scrimmage, how much of it was a response, how much of it was maybe they weren't doing everything in the first scrimmage. Maybe they just decided, hey, we're gonna do a few more things here in this scrimmage. This is the one we kind of ramp up to. But yeah, good sign for the defense. You never want it one-sided coming out of these scrimmages.
2: So it is a mock game week. Josh Heupel will meet the media today at 12:15. There'll be three players that you get to hear from: Tyree Weathersby, Jordan Norman, and Sham Umarov on the offensive line. And then tomorrow you'll have a handful of players that'll be available, and then that'll be it for the rest of the week in terms of availability.
1: Yeah, for sure. So they will keep it tight to the vest, which is, you know, kind of the way it goes during actual game weeks, where it's the Monday avail with Coach Heupel and a few players, and then the Tuesday avail, and then the only difference might be a coach on Tuesdays mm-hmm. during the season with the players. But then, yeah, that's it. Then they're kind of locking it down. Thankfully, we've heard from almost the whole roster to this point, and I think we went through all the entire coaching staff as well. So it's been nice. So we'll still bring you some of those comments and kind of react to the things that they've said.
2: Yep. And as far as Tennessee football, the Volunteers saw three that were named by the Senior Bowl to their top 300. This is the grouping as they refer to as premier draft prospects. Only draft eligible players are listed, but you've got linebacker Arian Carter, corner Kayan Lee, and offensive lineman Wendell Moy Jr.
1: Yeah, my guess is there will be more that, you know, based on how the season goes, we'll kind of get on their watch list. The Panini Senior Bowl does an awesome job, so certainly those guys have gotten some preseason accolades and are worthy of being on their radar. But yeah, definitely a nice honor, because if they do get that opportunity to be a part of that week, it is definitely very, very helpful for them.
2: Sure enough. So it is interesting to see, just it goes school by school. For instance, there were 8 members of the Southern Cal football program that were a part of the top 300. And so it just goes school by school. So I agree with you entirely. There's good opportunity for more Tennessee Volunteers to be recognized and or invited to this year's Senior Bowl.
1: Yeah, and the watch list, as you mentioned, they only list the ones that are draft eligible right now. So that doesn't mean that someone won't end up going that they maybe weren't anticipating. So, it is a very, very helpful week for those guys. We've seen a number of VFLs help their draft stock in the process by going there and being part of that week.
2: Very much so. Other things going on, you've got, let's see, high school football. We had our first week of coverage on Thursday. It was Powell winning at Anderson County, 56-44. Hardin Valley on our sister station, News Talk 98.7, shut out Carnes 49-0. And Catholic with an incredible rally. The Fighting Irish scored 2 touchdowns in the final minute and 50 seconds to move in front of Riverdale, grab their first lead with 20 seconds left in the game, and managed to win on Saturday 19-14.
1: Exciting stuff. I mean, that as you know, John, that's a Catholic team with quite a few prospects for the next level, and love the fight, despite the fact that they do have that 1 year self-imposed playoff ban. And then Riverdale's a really good team. I think they're ranked 2nd in 6A in the preseason poll. So yeah, a really good competition there.
2: They have a boatload of commits, and Catholic, a much younger team this year. You've got a total of 5 seniors, and that is something that you're counting on juniors and sophomores. They do have a number of third year players that have played a lot as they came up through the ranks playing immediately as freshmen, but it was something to see, only 5 seniors on this year's squad, but what a way to start. And it was now it's going to be a weird week. You play first on Saturday. Now you turn around an even shorter game week as you host Anderson County on Thursday.
1: I imagine it's happened before, that Saturday to Thursday turnaround, but man, that's tough. I mean, coaches will talk about how beneficial Matt Lowe did on Prep Zone, how beneficial one extra day is.

0: well, how much of a disadvantage is two fewer days? Mm-hmm. Man, that's up in Anderson County, back-to-back rivalry Thursdays.
1: Yep.
0: To start a season. That's a little unusual also.
1: So anyhow, that'll be Thursday at Blaine Stadium, Holland Field, and that'll be part of our second week of high school football action. And then you've got a couple of other notes. Tennessee baseball, Christian Moore gets recalled by the Angels. Started yesterday, and good for Christian, started at second base.
0: Yeah, love it. And man, he did a great job in AAA in Salt Lake City, and cool to see him back in there, and hopefully this time it's to stay.
1: And then Tennessee soccer improves to 4-0, the number 16 team in the country, blanked Western Carolina 4-0, and nearly 4,800 in attendance. So it would have been, if not for their previous outing, a record attendance. So back-to-back games, they have drawn so well at Regal Soccer Stadium. Congratulations to them. Now it's an interesting break. They are off for 10 days, and then they will play at number 13 Virginia in the first week in September.
0: Nice test. Seems like whenever they get early season tests, it seems to be against ACC schools. I know there's really good programs in the ACC, but interesting with the break. And they actually had senior day yesterday. So maybe they've done that before and I missed it. But that is early in the season. It's a different approach, but good for them and getting honored and having so many fans there for it.
1: Yeah, it's unique without question. And there are some that, for instance, will do a senior day ceremony now after a game has been played, as opposed to all the emotion that goes into a pregame ceremony. So it is interesting how you're now seeing it moved around in the schedule. Some go non-conference as opposed to perhaps what would be a final home game or a what could be a key matchup with postseason implications.
0: Yeah, but man, college soccer is really getting supported. Love to see it right now. Women's sports obviously are hot also. So I guess those two things combined, we're seeing great attendance in obviously at Lady Vols soccer games, but around the country as well.
1: That's Vince Ferrara. I'm John Wilkerson. 6:15 on this Monday morning. Again, temperature right now, 62 degrees. The high today going to be in the mid-80s. Let's get more sports with Jace Vincent, and we'll take a look next at what's the latest when it comes to the NCAA, as well as those individuals that right now have the ability to go from the NFL back to college football. 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
2: I'm Tennessee head football coach Josh Heupel. 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
4: The 10th Circuit has granted the NCAA's appeal to oppose any class of 2022 players seeking a fifth year of eligibility on the federal level. Any state level injunctions won by players seeking a fifth year will still get a fifth season. Some VFLs were in the NFL were in action over the weekend. Josh Dobbs was 7 of 12 for 74 yards. Had a 50-yard touchdown run for Detroit. Joshua Josephs, a fumble recovery for a touchdown for the Commanders. Joey Aguilar, 9 of 10 for 130 yards and a touchdown for Jacksonville. And Joe Milton, 9 of 13 for 179 yards and 3 total touchdowns for Dallas. NFL and former Ole Miss tight end Daquan Wright was waived by the Cleveland Browns. If Wright were to clear waivers, he has an agreement to play for LSU for the 2026 season. The Tennessee Titans were back in action last night. They took a 19-16 win over the Seattle Seahawks. VFL Hendon Hooker got in late, went 2 of 2 for 35 yards passing. For your Sports Animal Sports Minute, I'm Jace Vincent.
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14: Temperatures as you're heading out the door will be nice and mild, but as we head into the afternoon, we'll be warming into the low to mid 80s. We'll stay mostly sunny with nice and dry conditions. As we head overnight, temperatures will fall to the low 60s. Heading into into your Tuesday, expect the temperatures to warm back up with summer returning by the weekend. For the WVLT First Alert Weather Center, I'm meteorologist Megan Dusmall.
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20: How you been handling the Daquan Wright situation? Just seems weird, right? It seems like he's in the college transfer portal. He hadn't practiced, but then I saw him warming up after the rain delay today.
21: Man, crazy. I mean, I don't even know what to say. I mean, as far as I know, he's had a medical issue that wasn't allowing him to practice. That's a medical, you know, issue. It's nothing to do with me, you know. And then he was cleared, so we dressed him just in case we had to have him. But when you don't rep, it's hard to put him on the field. I mean, I don't know what to say. I mean, you know, I wondered why Lane Kiffin reached out a week ago. Now I know. I mean, shit, I didn't know. Now I know. I didn't call him back. Now I guess I should have.
1: That's Cleveland Browns coach Todd Monken. He's not the only one that's trying to get this sorted out, figured out. But indeed, there is the likelihood that you have a tight end in Daquan Wright that will go from an NFL roster to Louisiana State University. Guess he'd better get there. Classes start today.
0: Yeah, and that's another thing is how is that going to work in cases where guys are waiting to get released and then decide, oh, I want to go to LSU, which seems to be the school that is most interested in bringing these players in. Like, how does that work? The schools actually have some admissions rules as well. So, man, what a mess. Dan Lanning had some comments too, like, you know, this, once you go, you go. It's mm-hmm. the way it is. So it's just not right for those, like we talked about on Friday, bring in somebody. We got to get rid of somebody because there's roster limits. So just very unfortunate.
1: Yeah. This is the most absurd ruling in terms of the state in Louisiana in regards to making these players eligible, as well as this is where it's different from the ruling in Colorado, because you had to have your name already in the transfer portal in order to be eligible to move to a different location. This judge, or the state ruling, apparently makes it wide open that you can go into the transfer portal, land at a different locale. It is going to be something. Greg Sankey is very specific in regards to not only his opposition to this avenue being reopened with players that not only sign, there would have to be restitution of monies received and things along those lines. But at the same time, this is still willingly moving on to the next level and then opting to return when given the chance.
0: Yeah. And there's, you know, anytime you mention that, everything those players have gotten, the restitution. Well, didn't Arion Carter do that? And he was honest about that process. He did it in a timely fashion, and he still got punished.
1: That's right. But that was by the NCAA. This is courts. This is not the NCAA. So it's apples and not apples.
0: Correct. In the big picture things of how it's playing out, it doesn't make any sense.
1: No, it is entirely nonsensical. You are correct.
0: And then there's the intra-conference transfer rule as well. Tom Maher, an attorney, points out that it doesn't matter whether the plaintiffs are right in saying that Louisiana's temporary restraining order enjoins the SEC. He says that their lawyers could summon countless registrars to testify that regardless of whether Wright was in the transfer portal, moving from the Browns to LSU is not a transfer under any university admission policies, much less a intra-conference transfer. That's true.
1: But it is a transfer from his last college location to a different college location. And that's where I think you have teeth as well as just what are your standards within the league?
0: Yeah. And then what's the SEC? How are they going to handle things? And how do the other university presidents in this, in the league, how do they feel? Are they feel like, no, we're standing with the league. We can't do this. Or do they want to bring in players too and see this as an opportunity and maybe not take the stance that, Commissioner Sankey does?
1: Well, I do think that there is greater room for the Southeastern Conference to act in opposition to this case as opposed to what has been a path that's been granted for players to return to their former program. And you have other SEC schools that are benefiting from that, as there's a lineman at Texas that indeed spent time in an NFL camp and now has the opportunity to suit up for the Longhorns again.
0: Yeah, for sure. And there's more from the Louisiana case that are still deciding. And there was a player from Notre Dame that committed to LSU. Daquan Wright's going to LSU. LSU seems to be that school that is most aggressive in trying to bring these players in. I wonder what's happening to players that are on their roster, mm-hmm. that are going to get cut, or something is going to happen to them in terms of their scholarship or whatever the case may be. But LSU clearly is the one that wants most of these, and it doesn't make sense. It is different too from, like you mentioned, the Colorado case, where the NCAA actually kind of had a court win by getting a stay in that.
1: Yes, it did.
0: So, and that doesn't mean that they're not eligible at the moment, but they have to hear the appeals first to see how that plays out.
1: Well, and that was one that impacted Tennessee basketball.
0: Right.
1: And that also is one that continues in favor of the Volunteers, because there has also been action within the state level for Washington to make the move that he has.
0: Yeah.
1: And he was already in the portal too, which is also a difference from what we are seeing now in college football.
0: Right. Where there, I think it was a separate lawsuit that allowed him to kind of be excluded from her in a different situation. But you're right. Those players played it out properly to where they're covered by having already been in the portal. In the Louisiana case, they're basically saying you have to open the portal, mm-hmm. for these players. So, I don't see how, unless the SEC does something, I don't see how else, what the path is to have this craziness not continue and have those players get there. It'd have to be, I think, something from Greg Sankey and the SEC if they were able to convince them not to do it, or find a way to say, no, our rules or the school's admission rules prevent you from doing this. I don't see legally where it's going to go.
1: Well, it'll be what we have seen. It just comes down, for instance, some were marveling at how quickly the appeal of the NCAA was heard, mm-hmm. in terms of the Colorado ruling. And this instance, it comes down to how quickly they can get the next court of appeals within the state, in each respective state, because they battled it. They came right here to Knoxville to contest Joey Aguilar's petition and or request for an injunction. So they are likely going to be spreading the legal teams far and wide, and it just comes down to the calendar. But I do believe the SEC would be well within its rights to oppose this and just say, understand, we view these players as ineligible. We expect you to do the same.
0: Yeah, I agree. And then, like you mentioned before, with classes starting today, how quickly do they get this processed? He's expected to be released today. How quickly do they get him in under the radar, or is there any sort of delay or obstacle that would force it into, I guess you have a little bit of a leeway. Would you have to do it today, or for admissions? There's not that like grace period of a couple of days like you do for certain classes.
1: Drop ad deadline for LSU is next week.
0: Okay. So,
1: but today is the first day of classes.
0: Yeah. But man, what a mess. And then what happens with the SEC taking their stance? that could have all kinds of ramifications on what moves forward in college athletics, and keeping this from maybe being the free for all looks like it could be.
1: Yeah, and I do. And again, we are talking about a limited number of players.
0: Right.
1: It's not wide ranging. It's not the entire class. It's just that it is. It's unprecedented. And again, it is the most absurd ruling we have seen in any of these that has taken place in Louisiana. And oh, by the way, as you highlight, oh, look at that. It benefits the Tigers. 6:32. It's 28 in front of 7 o'clock. It's Sports Talk on 99.1, the Sports Animal.
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7: 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Not that bad, but it's a cool start to the morning. 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
1: You know, it's so easy to fall into the trap of feeling just okay because we're all busy. 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
10: Pressure stepping up, then by time, Palm scores, got a man, Davis inside the 5, and into the end zone. Speaking of big plays on the money, Joe Milton downfield for a touchdown strike, a 53-yard touchdown pass to Jonathan Mingo, who got behind the Cardinals. A 3rd-3, Milton the time, throws, floats it to the near sideline, and racing down the sideline for the Dallas Cowboys is Camden Brown. The ball is loose and out of bounds.
11: Here's Milton, first and goal from the 1. Quarterback keeper, QB draw, straight up the middle, and virtually untouched into the end zone. Dallas celebrating their 3rd touchdown in the first half.
1: Some of the action from week 2 of the NFL's preseason, and it was a good showing for Joe Milton as he competes for the 2 spot in Dallas.
0: Yeah, and this time he got the start. He was second in behind Sam Howell in their first preseason game, but he got the start. 9 of 13, 179 yards, 2 passing touchdowns that you heard there in those highlights, 3 carries, 2 yards, including that 1-yard touchdown run on the QB draw. So counted for 3 first half touchdowns for the Cowboys. Just really efficient, accurate with the football, different kind of throws, including that deep ball 53-yarder that you know, we saw at Tennessee him overthrow some deep balls. That is not the case. Brian Schottenheimer has really complimented him and how he is in, you know, really worked on the fine tunes of the position and the mechanics. So good showing for Joe Milton. He was one of 41 VFLs. He is one of 41 VFLs in the league going into this past weekend. They added Derek Barnett signed with the Browns, so he is now, makes it now 42. But of the 41, 18 did not play, so 23 saw action. Those that didn't play for various reasons, some being held out, being banged up, others on IR, and then others just being rested for the regular season as prime player. So 9 got the start, got starts, including Joe Milton. Some of the other standouts, you had Darnell Wright started for the Chicago Bears as he just got a cup of coffee for the Bears. 2 Miami Dolphins started, Jalen Wright and Matthew Butler. Wright had a fumble, unfortunately, as he's trying to compete to get the backup running back job in Miami. How about Josh Dobbs? it started out really rough for Dobbs as he was sacked on, I think it was like the second or third offensive play on the first drive. He was hit, sandwiched, and then fumbled. The ball ended up back in the end zone, and who recovered it? Joshua Josephs, who got the start for the Commanders, one of two VFLs that actually started for Washington. Shy Tuttle did on that offensive line as well. Dobbs then had a 50-yard touchdown run to put the Lions on the board. So Dobbs, 7 of 12, 74 yards, also threw an interception to go with that fumble, was sacked once, got 29 snaps. Great to see Kamal Haddon get the start at cornerback. He played a fair amount for Green Bay. Actually had five tackles, which is second on the team, including two VFLs. So he worked his way from that serious injury he had last year. Jerome Carvin not only started for Jacksonville, but at right guard, he played every single snap, 55 on offense and then three more on special teams. And then Joey Aguilar, 9 of 10, 130 yards with a passing touchdown. John, if you add up what he did in week one, which was brief, but 1 of 1 for 43 yards, Joey Aguilar in the preseason so far for Jacksonville, 10 of 11, 173 yards, and one touchdown. So great start for him. And then a couple of Titans in action. Hendon Hooker closed out the game for the Titans. 2 of 2, 35 yards, 3 carries, minus 2. But some of those were just kneel down in victory formation. He helped seal the win, though, for the Titans. 20-yard completion on 3rd and 8, the end of the game. And then Jalen McMurray had a fumble recovery on special teams as well. So those are a few of the standouts in among VFLs in the NFL in week two of the preseason.
1: Yeah, the Seahawks, the reigning Super Bowl champs, 0-2 so far in preseason. All 16 of their points came in the first quarter, 10 fourth quarter points. Turned the tables for Tennessee, but it's great to see so many getting the opportunity, and hopefully those that weren't able to compete are still in good enough standing that they either will make their respective roster or will have the opportunity to make an impact and make a travel squad.
0: Yeah, it is. I am worried about guys that don't play, the Dante Thorntons and the Jalen Hyatts that don't play in these preseason games, whether it's them being banged up or just coach's decision. If you're not even getting action, that's not good when so many players are cutting from 90 to 53. Obviously, you're going to get some spots back in the practice squads, but you're not going to get most of those spots back. So that is you're on really thin ice if you're not getting action or not very much action as well. So, hopefully so. Alante Taylor was another one that started last night. He was in the game in the second quarter. So just everybody kind of handles it a little bit differently.
1: It is 6:44, 16 in front of 7 o'clock. Hope your Monday's off to a great start. We've got more sports with Jace Benson, and then we're back to close out this first hour of the show. That's next on 99.1, the Sports Animal.
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12: The 10th Circuit has granted the NCAA's appeal to stay in their case of opposing any 2022 athletes of seeking a fifth year of eligibility on the federal level. Any state level injunctions won by players already seeking a fifth year of eligibility will still get that fifth season. Alabama has named redshirt freshman Keelon Russell its starting quarterback for the 2026 season. Russell won the job over Austin Mack, who came to Alabama with Kalen DeBoer from Washington. Some VFLs were in the NFL from over the weekend. Got some action. Josh Dobbs, 7 of 12 for 74 yards. 53 yards rushing, including a 50-yard touchdown run. Joshua Josephs, a fumble recovery for a touchdown against Detroit for the Commanders. Joey Aguilar for the Jaguars, going 9 of 10 for 130 yards and a touchdown passing. Joe Milton for the Cowboys, going 9 of 13 for 179 yards. 3 total touchdowns, 2 in the air, 1 on the ground. The Tennessee Titans were back in action as they took down the Seattle Seahawks 19-16 yesterday on Fox. For your Sports Animal Sports Minute, I'm Jace Vincent.
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5: High temperatures will be in the mid-80s, looking at lower humidity and staying nice and dry throughout the day with mostly sunny skies. From the WVLT First Alert Weather Center, I'm meteorologist Megan Desmall.
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1: Nine in front of 7 o'clock. It's Sports Talk, final segment of this opening hour of the program. I'm John Wilkerson with Vince Ferrara.
0: Let's hear a couple of minutes of Tennessee co-defensive coordinator and secondary coach Anthony Poindexter talking about deciding on personnel and his evolution as a coach under Jim Knowles. Here's Anthony Poindexter.
24: When you're trying to decide who to put out there, is it more important for them to understand the assignment, the concept of what you guys want? Or is it more important just for the raw talent of the guy? And which one do you have more of right now, the understanding of the defense or the talent?
25: No, I think all the guys, you know, I'm very pleased where they are understanding our system and what we want done. Do we need to get some things cleaned up? Yes, but that's why we practice. But, you know, like the raw talent piece, you know, you can't put the raw talent out there if he don't know what to do. Because the raw talent won't come out because he'll just be spinning around in a circle. So it's a combination of both. And like I say, right now, these dudes in good spots, they'll be ready to play. They should be ready to play winning football.
26: I'm curious for you, have you taught the concepts of it any differently this year than you did last year? I know you were learning it, but having been in it for a year, do you teach it differently now than you did last August?
25: Yeah, because I really understand what Coach Knowles is looking for. You know, a year ago, you know, first time working with him, you know, I was kind of learning on the run with the kids. This year, I know what he want out of the defense, know how he want the technique played, know what he expect out of the technique. And I think I am. I'm a better teacher this year than I was a year ago.
0: Coach Apple mentioned after the scrimmage that you guys did over 50% tackling in that scrimmage, and you've done more of it in camp. How are you seeing that tackling impact and translate onto the field to try to improve in that area?
25: Well, again, if you want to be a great tackling team, you have to tackle. So I believe that. I grew up like that. All the coaches I work for, just being a player, like you got to get used to going to the ground and wrapping people up and having contact. But I think with all the stuff we're doing in training camp, we are becoming – our angles becoming better. They're understanding what kind of tackle they need to make on certain kind of angles they're coming in on. So, you know, now the game going to be the test. The true game going to be the test. But I'm pleased with where we at as far as how we tackling, how we approaching on our angles, and how the kids just taking pride in knowing what kind of tackle to make or knowing what kind of tackle to show us they're making on every play.
1: So comments from Tennessee co-defensive coordinator Anthony Poindexter.
0: Well, John, he mentioned the game will be the test, but all reports are the tackling has been pretty good. It seemed like Josh Heupel was pleased with that in the second scrimmage as well, which he was after the first scrimmage and generally in preseason practice overall. So I do like that move that they've made in working on tackling and live tackling. Certainly the QBs aren't live, but man, the defense needs it, and the offense, especially those running backs, they need that contact as well.
1: 6 in front of 7 o'clock. It's Sports Talk. Again, temperature right now, very pleasant, 62 degrees. Do have the humidity in the upper 90th percentile, 97 or so, and it is mostly sunny skies forecast for today. No expected rain today or tomorrow. Temperatures in the mid-80s. Certainly hope the weather is as nice as it sounds like it's going to be. It's Sports Talk, hour number two coming up on 99.1, The Sports Animal.
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18: 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It's time to get your sports day started. It's time for the longest-running sports show in the state of Tennessee. 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
19: We've kind of heard that you fit well in this scheme. Why do you think that would be?
20: Just like the versatility Coach Knowles let us play with, you know, being able to move around, cover, be in the box, just different stuff. And I feel like that's like helps us a lot.
21: Hey, give us a little scouting report on TJ Metcalf's game. What's he like as a player?
20: Big, physical guy. You know, he can run, he can play, he can cover, he can tackle. I feel like he's a vet, so he knows how this stuff works. Just a good person to learn off of.
21: How has Zaquay Moss impacted you guys, not only defensively, but on the team with his personality?
20: Ooh, Quay's a dog, like a real dog, real South Georgia boy. You know, come here with like a great mentality. You can tell, like, he's going to be here to play aggressive, fast, and hard, physical football.
23: Has this defense been a little easier for you to pick up than last year? And if so, why do you think that is?
20: I feel like it is. You know, some of the calls are like grouped together, so it's easier to just play faster, because if you know like what is said, then you can put it together and be able to know what to do and know your assignment.
1: So that is Tennessee sophomore defensive back Dylan Lewis talking about, one, what it's been like for him to process the defense, the new scheme that he's a part of for the Orange and White, as well as a couple of his teammates specifically. And season is almost here. A week from Saturday, Tennessee will tee off against Fort Furman.
0: Yeah, and their final scrimmage is in the books. TJ Metcalf, who he was complimenting there and being big, physical, knows what to do, had an interception of Faison Brandon and a pass intended for Deson Brain in Saturday's scrimmage. And Metcalf has had a really good camp. He's certainly one of the leaders of this team and this defense also, even though he is a transfer in from Michigan. And then we've heard several players say, yeah, not easy, but it hasn't been too difficult to understand the defense. Anthony Poindexter in the comments we played last hour was talking about, yeah, I don't think that's an issue and guys knowing what to do. So I think it's a great sign of, you know, all of the resources that Jim Knowles has this time around at Tennessee to help him with players and coaches and staff members help in that learning process, the transition, and then him adjusting as well. And what's the best route to learn? He's always looking to adjust. The best coaches always adjust.
1: It is 7:06, almost 7:07 on this Monday morning. Hope everything's falling in line for it to be the day you need it to be and that everybody's ready to head out the door when they are supposed to. As far as the forecast for today, no expected chance of rain. Mostly sunny skies, the order of the day with highs in the mid-80s. That's the expectation today. Might be just a little bit warmer, but essentially the same forecast for tomorrow. But it is 61 degrees. The humidity is 100%, but it is a very nice start too this Monday morning, and certainly hope the day follows suit. We've got 2 hours of sports talk remaining, so why don't we set the stage for what's to come?
0: Yeah, we're going to talk more about the second scrimmage on Saturday, more notes and reports from Saturday's scrimmage, what it means coming up in about 10 minutes or so, about 25 minutes. You hear some of the post-scrimmage comments from Josh Heupel, and later on this hour, we'll have a UT football practice report from Riley Halton, plus the final hour of the show, Step to the Plate at 8 trivia presented for a great prize presented by West End Tire. You'll hear more from Josh Heupel. You hear from special teams coordinator Evan Crabtree as he and four specialists met with the media on Friday before the scrimmage, and so much more. So if you want to be a part of the show, 865-656-9900, that number, easy way to text the show.
1: Yeah, so 3 weeks of fall camp complete. Week 4, it's a mock game week, so

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1: We're preparing for a game this upcoming Saturday, but a week from Saturday is when Tennessee sees the season kick off.
2: Yeah, can't believe it's almost here. We've been talking about it so much, but college football starts on Saturday, and then Tennessee starts against Furman in 2 weeks. So this is the way they do it, and running through the week and the schedule just like they would on a game week. And we'll see if we find out today when Josh Heupel meets with the media who Tennessee's starting quarterback will be. It seems like Brent Hubbs has mentioned it. I think everybody that has reported on it feels like the Faison Brandon is going to be the guy, just a matter of when it's announced by Josh Heupel. We'll see if it's today.
1: Well, we've continued to see the Tennessee Volunteers, a number of players get spotlighted in terms of preseason watch lists. There's also the top 300 that is put out there by the Senior Bowl. They've released theirs in terms of this is who they view as premier draft prospects. Only draft eligible players show up in their top 300, and there are three representatives from Tennessee: Wendell Moy Jr. on the offensive line, Kayan Lee, newcomer to the secondary, and Arian Carter. Those are the three Tennessee Volunteers.
2: Yeah, love it. And if they get a chance to go through the whole process and they're healthy and be in there, so you get to do the interviews, you get to interact with them, you get the teams fall in love with you potentially, and you get to work out, that is how you really help yourself. So hope those guys get that opportunity, and maybe some more that, depending on how the season goes, could earn an invite.
1: Could very well. And a lot of folks are going to be watching what happens, because we talked about it this last hour, but it is expected that you have a player that's going to make his way after perhaps being released by the Cleveland Browns, has to pass waivers. And if he does that, but you've got Daquan Wright, a tight end who has the opportunity to go play for Lane Kiffin at LSU.
2: It's crazy. You see the graphics that say Ole Miss, Cleveland Browns, LSU. It's bizarre. It reminds me of the Charles Bediako thing, when he had some time in the NBA and tried to come back. It's a different situation, but, we'll see how this plays out. As John, you pointed out last hour, classes start, today at LSU. So if it's going to happen, it needs to happen quick. And then what's the SEC's response as well to LSU? So this is a crazy story. A lot of people are reacting to it. Todd Monken played those comments. Dan Lanning, so many others are reacting to it. We'll see if Josh Heupel maybe has some thoughts on that front and how this is playing out.
1: Yeah, and it is interesting, because you never know how a court will rule, especially the state courts, because the NCAA was actually granted a stay in what was the Colorado ruling, mm-hmm. but now it's the individual state rulings that are the ones that make something like this possible. But I do wonder if there would be anything, because some people have kicked this around as we started to see some of this last year. It's like, okay, so you have a player that's been ruled eligible by the state of Louisiana. Does that mean a ruling wherever they travel? For instance, would a judge in Mississippi be able to say that Daquan Wright would not be eligible in a game in Oxford? Or if there would be a state judge in Tennessee that would say, no, we do not view him as eligible to play in the state of Tennessee. I just wonder if there would be anything that would go in a swell to oppose that at the state level as to where they appear in road games.
2: It's an interesting question. And when it comes to lawsuits and taking legal action, I think anything is on the table, especially when you're talking about college football fans and courts and fans of those teams defending, using the courts and the legal system to defend themselves. Here's another thing with Wright, John. They have one of the best tight ends in the SEC already at LSU, in Tre'Davious Green. How much of an impact is Wright even going to make on that team? Is this worth it? Now, obviously, you want depth. You always want talent on your team. But I don't know that this is going to move the needle in terms of LSU now as a national championship contender. It's not like that kind of player. But maybe this is something that you know, their LSU has to think, all right, what is this worth, kind of sticking our neck out and

0: fighting the SEC and maybe everyone else in the league for.
1: Maybe they get a salty judge that gave Trinidad Champlers another year and say, hey, you know, right, he should not be allowed to play it in the state of Mississippi.
0: There you go.
1: So who knows? But anyhow, I think it is. We're only going to see more of this in terms of, you know, the NCAA is going to fight. It's just how quickly appeals can get heard in the respective state cases that have granted injunctions and or restraining orders. As far as some other news and notes, you've got high school football, which got underway this past weekend. We had Powell beating Anderson County in a shootout, 56-44. On Thursday, Friday night on our sister station, News Talk 98.7, Hardin Valley got a 1-0 start with a 49-0 win at Carnes. And then Saturday, Charlie Collier and I had the call with Catholic rallying, scored a touchdown with 1:50 to go in the game, didn't get the onside kick after having the extra point blocked, forced the first turnover of the game by the Irish defense. Two interceptions for Riverdale, but the Irish forced a fumble, got the ball back, and scored with 20 seconds left in the game to beat the Warriors 19-14. And so it was a very exciting week one. And you, of course, with Riley, were following all the action with the incredible overtime shootout between Alcoa and Maryville.
0: Man, craziness. 43-42, Alcoa wins and beats Maryville. And you had coaches' decisions on whether to go for two or not. And just incredible. And Thomas Manu, who left the game injured on a late hit where he hit slamming into the wall. So they had a backup quarterback to get them to overtime for Alcoa. And then they have a 2-point conversion after they scored a touchdown to get to within one in OT. And Manu comes back in the game after a timeout and throws the winning touchdown pass or the winning 2-point conversion into the end zone to win it for Alcoa on the road. Just insanity.
1: Yeah, and Maryville, without a doubt, was thinking long and hard about going for two at the end of regulation when it came up with a late tying score. But just an incredible ball game. So many fantastic results, but that was week one in high school football. Congratulations to Tennessee soccer, now 4-0 after a 4-0 shutout win over Western Carolina Lady Vols, number 16 in the country. Let's get more sports with Jace Benson, and up next, we'll talk more about scrimmage number two for the Tennessee Volunteers. It took place Saturday. It's Sports Talk on 99.1, the Sports Animal.
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3: The 10th Circuit has granted the NCAA's appeal to oppose any class of 2022 athletes seeking a fifth year of eligibility on the federal level. Any state-level injunctions won by players seeking a fifth year will still get that fifth season of eligibility. Some VFLs were in the NFL were in the action the other day. Josh Dobbs, 7 of 12 for 74 yards, 53 rushing yards, including a 50-yard touchdown run. Joshua Josephs for the Commanders, a fumble recovery for a touchdown. Joey Aguilar for the Jaguars, 9 of 10, 130 yards and a touchdown. Joe Milton for the Cowboys, 9 of 13, 179 yards and 3 total touchdowns, 2 in the air, 1 on the ground. NFL and former Ole Miss tight end Daquan Wright was waived by the Cleveland Browns. If Wright were to clear waivers, he has an agreement to play for LSU for the 2026 season. Week 0 of the college football season kicks off this weekend, highlighted by North Carolina versus TCU in Dublin, and then NC State at Virginia at 3:30. For your Sports Animal Sports Minute, I'm Jace Vincent.
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4: Yeah, now until about 8:30. It's crazy around here. Still dealing with a few patches of dense fog. Please watch out for the kids in active school zones. Sure, you're backed up around the corner, but just be patient with that. No wreck spotted. Remember, Gay Street is shut down between Wall and Clinch. Got a big project going there. Contractors, why pay the IRS in January? 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
13: We're starting off the week with low humidity and temperatures making it into the low to mid 80s. Mostly sunny skies are expected, staying nice and dry. As we head into your Tuesday, temperatures begin to warm up, and then by the end of the week, the upper 80s settle in. Humidity will return on Wednesday. From the WVLT First Alert Weather Center, I'm meteorologist Megan Dusmall.
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1: 722. Sun continues to climb. It is a lot brighter if you're headed east right here, right now. So just be prepared. But hey, if it's your routine, I'm sure you're used to it. It is Sports Talk. I'm John Wilkerson of Vince Ferrara. The second and final scrimmage took place fall camp Saturday. And now it's about game week, a mock game week before the real thing starts next Monday.
0: Yeah. And the countdown is on. When do we find out who Tennessee's starting quarterback will be? I think a lot of people think it's going to be Faison, Brandon. We'll see. Maybe Josh Heupel says something today, but a lot of the feedback from the second scrimmage was similar to the first in terms of Brandon being a little bit better. Nothing out of this world, I think, for either one of those guys. Both of them did have one interception, TJ Metcalf intercepted, Faison Brandon late, and then DeJuan Lane got George McIntyre with a pick six, and then supposedly also McIntyre nearly threw another one that Trey Poteet dropped that could have very well been another interception. So, you know, those things are certainly a concern. Josh Heupel mentioned it afterwards that, hey, we turned it over not up to our standards. Plus, they had a lot of penalties, more so than the first scrimmage, especially on the offensive line. They had one drive where three penalties put them in a 3rd and 40. According to some of the reporting out there. And then we saw a number of guys in the on offense, the skill position guys, look good again. Mike Matthews, deep shot over the shoulder catch in stride against Ty Redmond and Dejon Lane. Matthews had another good day. He has continued. Of course, Deshaun Bishop played a little bit. We were wondering that, John, would some of these guys that are locked into their position, how much would they play? Josh Heupel was kind of asked about, you know, the snaps and things like that. And he said it's just situational for each guy. But Bishop got a little bit of work and looked good, but it sounded like the run game still with Adwan Morris had an explosive run. Sounded like great cut. Seems like the offense made some plays, but the defense held its own better than what we heard from scrimmage number one.
1: Well, it's what you would hope, that there would be a punch back. And a lot of times it is that kind of how it goes. One game or one scrimmage, you see this unit look better. And then the hope would be that the other unit would perform much better when given the opportunity. And so to think, it's not surprising that there would be that kind of back and forth, because there's just not a great amount of knowledge in terms of you've got so much personnel for Tennessee on offense, even though they got to go through the spring and see the nuts and bolts of the defense. It's now getting closer and closer to the start of the season. So it's actually good to hear that there was balance.
0: Yeah, and then the dynamics of all of that, how much of them bouncing back was in certain situations, how much of it was they did more as opposed to just being more motivated. The context of it that you don't hear about is an unknown. And then another thing is with the first and second team work, how was that enacted during a lot of the plays that were made? You hear about it, but maybe some of those details weren't there as well. A number of guys that have performed well continue to do so. Tyree Weathersby, Xavier Gilliam, those guys. On Mike Matthews's George McIntyre's interception, he was late on that throw. We've heard that a few times with George McIntyre. Sometimes the throws, deciding to make the throw, is late, and then he has a little bit longer delivery than a Faison Brandon does. And then, in terms of the quarterbacks being evaluated, John, and Josh Heupel, we'll hear it later, was asked about it. How do you judge when quarterbacks aren't live, who can make plays? You know, because we've seen some quarterbacks at the University of Tennessee that made plays during games that it was hard to evaluate that or see that or take that into account during practices when you're not actually tackling them. Josh Heupel says you can see everything else but that, but it sounds like that he and Brent Hubbs feels this way, that Faison Brandon would have made even more plays in running if he would have been live in a regular game situation. So, you know, hope you would think that the coaches are seeing that same thing and say, all right, this is the totality of what would be the case in an actual game versus what we see, you know, in practices in that situation.
1: Well, considering one, their familiarity with their personnel, as well as this ain't their first rodeo, it's right. not a surprise to know that there are boxes that they can check and get a feel for, even without seeing them perhaps taken to the ground.
0: Yeah, and even if they they realize it, and I'm sure they do, they know football, the extent of it is what you don't know. What that player will do in the moment is maybe on different levels than what you anticipate, even if you think that's a dynamic that he can bring. And I do, but when the actual game is happening and all of the players are flying around, sometimes a player can elevate to new levels that maybe even the coaches had not seen, because you're never taking the guys to the ground live. So as far as the some position battles that are still out there, still no clarity on the third wide receiver. That's probably something that, you know, we haven't seen any real separation, inconsistencies there. That may very well go into the season. I wouldn't mind it if them playing more wide receivers to figure it out in games if we haven't seen it yet. And then it sounds like a right tackle is still to be determined. I think Corey Williams is still the leader to be the right tackle as opposed to Jesse Perry. But, you know, Ori Williams, according to what came out of the scrimmage, did not have as solid of a scrimmage as a first. I don't know if you can read too much into it. Shane Umaroff is being made available today. Could he be a starter at a guard spot and Jesse Perry at right tackle? I don't know. We've talked to Ori Williams also. We talked to pretty much the entire offensive line. So maybe there's nothing to read into that. But we'll, you know, it'll be interesting to see what those guys have to say about that competition and how it plays out when it's all said and done, because you definitely want a five, just like the quarterback. You want a five and then move forward with it as long as possible.
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0: front of 8 o'clock. I'm John Wilkerson with Vince Ferrara. Let's say a quick hello to Terry, who joins us. Hello, Terry.
1: Morning.
0: Morning.
1: So who believes that since the players want to get out of the NFL and go back to college for more money, that the NFL players should give all their signing bonus back, void their contract, and wait until the final trade window at the end of the season to be able to come back to the NFL if they're denied? Because they're not guaranteed to make these college rosters, right? They should be required to give the money back that the NFL's paid them.
0: They are.
1: The reason they're going back is they have to give it back?
0: Okay. Yes.
1: I didn't really hear that report, but yeah, it's like you're signing. I mean, if they're going back because the big reports are all these kids are making $3, 4, and $5 million a year, then that should be a requirement. But if they get kicked off the team or if they don't make the college roster, I think they should wait until the end of the NFL season when the trade deadline comes up to even be eligible to go back, just to make them wait, you know, because if some of them go back to the college and they don't make the roster, are they going to be able to just call that NFL team back up the next day and be like, hey, I didn't make it, I'm coming back?
0: Well, there, I mean, for instance, the one that's being talked about the most, and Terry, we sure do appreciate it, there is already an agreement in place, reportedly for this tight end, Daquan Wright, to make the move from the Cleveland Browns to the LSU Tigers. It is a handful of players. It's not just a blanket opening. So it is, you had to be a part of the lawsuit, and so right now, this stands in place thanks to a ruling in the state of Louisiana. Doesn't mean it won't be appealed. Doesn't mean it can't be overturned within the framework of the season. It's just how quickly the NCAA can fight and put in its appeal to the ruling.
2: Yeah, and none of them are going to demand or get $3-4 million. There's just not that level of player. It's not like, you know, a first round draft pick is going back and could be a starting quarterback somewhere. So there's not that level of player, and you know, these are players that are likely not going to make it. It's not like starters in the NFL. So the question is, how does the NFL view them on the way back if they do go to college and this does play out? But
0: yeah, we haven't seen anybody leave camp
2: right
0: to go back to college. They've been waiting for their release,
2: right?
0: And so it's not as though they have chosen college football over the NFL. It's just, hey, look, I've got a safety net.
2: And then waiting till the, you know, later on in this season, they won't be able to get into school and try to go back to college at that point. That would be too late. That's why there's the rush with the all these court hearings now to try to do it before they get into school.
0: Yeah, so it is going to be interesting to watch and then also see, again, what happens and during the appeal process when appeals can be heard, because it was, in terms of the stay the NCAA was granted in regards to the Colorado ruling, some were quite impressed with how quickly that appeal was heard.
2: Right.
0: So who knows what it'll be like at the state level, because that's where they have to do. They have to scatter now and go to the individual states where injunctions and or restraining orders have been granted.
2: Exactly. It's such a mess. I understand it's hard to follow all and get all the different details. We're all always efforting that.
0: Yes, but the players that do have the path and the eligibility restored, they do have to make restitution on what they have received in order to be eligible. I guess the judge was thinking, well, that'd be crazy if they didn't do that.
2: Yeah.
0: Despite the absurdity of the ruling in the first place. But anyhow, why don't we go ahead and jump now to some post-scrimmage comments.
2: Yeah, let's just hear a little bit of Q&A. Josh Heupel obviously taking questions about the quarterback to start and how things went. Here's Josh Heupel.
3: Good second scrimmage, a bunch of situational work, crowd noise like you're on the road, a lot of mechanics, communication, things that did well and some things that offensively and particularly learned throughout the course of it. Got to continue to get better at that. But all in all, good work. I thought defensively did a good job, created a couple turnovers, played assignment sound, and offensively, you know, didn't play as clean as we need to. Some of that was communication, but some really positive things there too.
4: How did the quarterbacks progress from scrimmage one to scrimmage two?
3: Yeah, throughout the course of, you know, the last week since scrimmage one, I thought they did a really good job taking care of the football. You know, handling, you know, decision making, controlling what we're doing offensively. Today, there were some real positives, some things that they're going to learn from too. Excited to go back and watch the tape here with them.
4: How do you make the decision of when to tell them who the starter is? You've done it different ways. couple weeks out, week of the game. How do you decide what's best for this group of quarterbacks?
3: You evaluate where they're at, who's earned it, and what you think's best, holistically for that position group in the build-up and in the football team.
5: What's the advantage to doing it mock week versus game week? Or is there?
3: I don't know if there's any advantage necessarily. Time on task, timing with the wide receivers, tight ends, that type of thing can be an advantage. Those guys have both gotten a bunch of work with that first group.
5: Does it? But from a rep standpoint, it's not that big of a deal if you do it a week out versus game week in terms of guys.
3: Yeah, I think it's different every single year. At the end of the day, you look at where they're at, where we're at, and what's best for the football team.
6: How would you assess the line of scrimmage today on both sides?
3: Some positives on both sides of it. During the course of it, I thought the D-line was able to apply some pressure throughout the course of the scrimmage. Some of that was the protection. Some of it was, where we're at in the protection at quarterback as well. Offensively, I thought there were some things that were really good in the run game, not as consistent as you need to be. There were live parts of the scrimmage and then some thud plays as well.
5: Are you about – you're never where you want to be, I know. But
3: never.
5: Are you about where you thought you would be with this team rolling out of the second scrimmage?
3: I feel like there's some real positives. There's some young guys that I want to go back and watch the tape. That can be offensively, defensively, special teams, and see how they performed today before I could give you a great answer on that. Holistically, as a football team, they've strained, they've competed, practiced hard. I think we've grown tremendously throughout the course of training camp in our fundamentals, our technique, and but you got 2 weeks left. We need to continue to grow on that side of it.
5: Did more players catch your attention today than maybe in scrimmage one in terms of some of those young players? Just to the naked eye?
3: Yeah, I don't know that I would say more. I thought our young players here over the last week certainly took a step in all three phases of the game. I thought there were some really bright instances, plays during the course of the scrimmage from some young guys, but certainly want to go back and watch the tape.
6: Collectively, defensively, run fit, stopping the run, how would you evaluate
3: that? I think they've been really solid, throughout the course of training camp. Today I thought they were really solid too.
6: How do you feel the safeties have continued to adjust without Padres and the defense as a whole this week?
3: Yeah, assignment sound, communication. I think they've handled it extremely well. They've continued to progress. And obviously, certainly Idris was a great player, a great leader. This game requires the next guy to step up. That room's continued to grow.
0: So comments from Tennessee coach Josh Heupel.
2: So two things he said about the defense that are important. One is, as Kaner asked him about the run defense, that is very important. Probably we've been talking about the pass rush, but man, you better be able to stop the run in the Southeastern Conference, especially with this non-game schedule and the opponents Tennessee have. So he feels pretty good about how they've done there. And the other thing is the communication on defense, especially without Idris Farouk and Lane stepping in. I mean, he's a vet. He's worked with Knowles. But the other guys are holding their own, it sounds like, from a communication standpoint as well. So many busts last year. You don't want that. And that was with a much, air quote, simpler terms of approach in defense. There, that communication and them learning what to do has showed out in those scrimmages so far. So that's very much a positive as well.
0: 7:45, 15 in front of 8 o'clock. We've got more sports coming your way with Jace Benson. And up next, we close out this second hour of the show with a practice report. 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
8: The 10th Circuit has granted the NCAA's appeal to oppose any class of 2022 players seeking a fifth year of eligibility on the federal level. Any state level injunctions won by players seeking a fifth year of eligibility will be still granted their fifth season. Some VFLs were in the NFL over some action over the weekend. Joshua Dobbs with the Lions went 7-12 for 74 yards, for also including a 50-yard touchdown run. Joshua Josephs had a scoop and score for a touchdown. For the Commanders, Joey Aguilar had was 9-10 for 130 yards with a touchdown for the Jags. And then Joe Milton for the Cowboys, 9-13, 179 passing yards, and 3 total touchdowns, 2 in the air, 1 on the ground. Week 0 of the college football season kicks off this weekend, highlighted by North Carolina versus TCU in Dublin, Ireland at noon. followed up by NC State at Virginia at 3:30, both on ESPN. For your Sports Animal Sports Minute, I'm Jay Svensson.
9: Turning out to be a very busy morning. A crash on Alcoa Highway southbound got you running late to the airport. South of John Sevier Highway wreck. South of Alcoa Highway southbound near Topside Road. Still a few patches of very dense fog. Gay Street closed between Wall and Clinch for a major project. 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
17: High temperatures will be in the mid-80s, looking at lower humidity and staying nice and dry throughout the day with mostly sunny skies. From the WVLT First Alert Weather Center, I'm meteorologist Megan Desmal.
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0: 51. We'll go ahead and call it 752. It's Sports Talk with Vince Ferrara. I'm John Wilkerson. We head to the Stanley Fencing and Gates Hotline. Time for a Tennessee football practice report. It's brought to you by Collectibles and More. Riley Haltom, how are you?
1: Doing well this morning, guys. Exciting that we're through scrimmage number two. Football's right around the corner.
0: That's right. It's the mock game week, and so we are inside of 14 days, 12 days to Tennessee kicking it off against Furman. So what do you think it'll be like this week for those that are getting ready or going through this kind of prep for Tennessee for the first time?
1: It's maybe a step up in intensity. It seems like with the changes to the staff, with Jim Knowles and Derek Owings being added to the mix here, it seems like the intensity is up, the ante is up, and it's going to be interesting to see how some of these guys adjust. It really is like a second gear these guys have to get into, and I'm sure they'll have no issues doing that. These guys are professionals basically at this point. They'll be ready to go, but it's exciting. It is, it really does start to feel like it this week, you know?
2: So Riley, what were some of the biggest takeaways and notes from Saturday's scrimmage that stood out to you?
1: First of all, a lot of people's biggest want going into that scrimmage was, let's see the defense kind of pick it up a little bit, right? That was Josh Heupel's biggest criticism coming out of scrimmage number one. It was, hey, the defensive line, a little bit inconsistent, needed to be better against the run. So from what I heard, defense as a whole was better in this scrimmage. I know there were a couple of picks. Don't know who threw them for sure, but I do know Dejon Lane came down with a pick. I do know TJ Metcalf came down with a pick. So those are both your starting safeties there for the University of Tennessee. And good to hear someone like Dejon Lane, who was kind of thrust into this role a little bit later into the process because of the injury to Idris Farouk. Good to hear that he's out there making plays for Tennessee already. TJ Metcalf is one that his spot's been pretty locked in, but also making some big-time plays there in the secondary. So we got to hear they're better against the run. We got to hear that the DBs, the secondary, making some plays. I know Trey Petit seems like he almost had an interception but dropped it. So these the DBs seem to have a very good day, and hearing that the defensive line took at least a step forward from what we were hearing after scrimmage number one definitely makes you feel a little bit better about that unit.
0: Riley, who makes your reports possible?
1: Yeah, these reports made possible by Collectibles and More. If you're looking for more Tennessee signed memorabilia and better pricing than anywhere else, if you're ready to upgrade the man cave, if you want to find the newest and best sports or Pokemon cards anywhere, Collectibles and More is your new home away from home.
0: We sure do appreciate it, Riley. Have a great day. Good luck with everything, and we'll catch up tomorrow.
1: Absolutely, boys. Hey, starting quarterback, maybe today. We'll see.
0: That we will. All right. Sure to appreciate it, Riley. Sports Talk continues. Hour number three coming up. We step to the plate at 8 next on 99.1, The Sports Animal.
3: Yeah, it's a little bit crazy around here till about 8:30, especially with a wreck at Alcoa Highway southbound, south of Johnsonville, Topside Drive. Very slow in and out of parts of Blount, Loudoun County, Campbell County, and Sevier County. 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
28: 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It's time to get your sports day started. It's time for the longest running sports show in the state of Tennessee. 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

0: four. We've made it to hour number three of Sports Talk. I'm John Wilkerson with Vince Ferrara. It is a very pleasant start to the day. We've had temperatures in the low 60s. It has been pretty humid out there. At times, 100% with the humidity, but the forecast for today, very user-friendly. Temperatures in the mid-80s, around 86 or so. No expected rain. And tomorrow could be identical with just it being a touch warmer. But anyhow, the forecast high today, 86, no expected rain, and 62 as you head out the door, if this is when you do that. We've got this last hour of Sports Talk coming up. But before we dive into all of that, thanks to our friends at West End Tire, we step to the plate at 8. We're talking about a fixture in Blount County, right there in Maryville, near Broadway and Lamar Alexander, locally owned and operated for more than 50 years. 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Vince Ferrara, what is up for grabs this morning?
1: John Wilkerson, it's a pair of tickets to the BKW Labor Day Fest, which is Sunday, September 6th at World's Fair Park.
0: All you have to do is be the first caller with the correct answer to this question. Number to call, 865-656-9900, 865-656-9900. We've been talking about it. A handful of Tennessee volunteers recognized by the Senior Bowl as part of their top 300. Which SEC school had the most players when it comes to the Senior Bowl top 300? Which SEC school had the most players recognized by the Senior Bowl in their top 300? 865-656-9900, 865-656-9900. And we are within 2 weeks of being able to go to World's Fair Park for all the festivities.
1: It's incredible. It's really seemingly always in conjunction with the start of the college football season. So, what a great fun weekend, Labor Day weekend, obviously, and kick it off in the best way with family fun and fireworks and food and lots of wings as well.
0: Looking for a winner, we say good morning to Odell. How are you?
2: Oh, I'm doing great this morning.
0: Wonderful.
2: I'm going to take a stab at it and say Missouri.
0: It is not Missouri. Missouri had four players on the top 300, but Odell, great to hear from you. Have a magnificent Monday. Let's go next to Wesley. You're on Sports Talk. Hello, Wesley.
3: Good morning.
0: Hi.
3: I'm going to guess Georgia.
0: Georgia's tied for third in terms of, it's tied for second in terms of SEC schools, tied for third overall, tied for second. Georgia had 12, so not the Bulldogs. But Wesley, thank you so much. Have a great day. Let's go next to Donna. You're on Sports Talk. Hello, Donna.
4: Hey.
0: Hi.
4: I didn't hear the guy that said the first one, but I'm just going to guess LSU.
0: It is not LSU. LSU shows up tied for fourth when it comes to SEC schools. So not okay. LSU. But Donna, thank you so much. Have a great day.
4: Okay, say bye.
0: See y'all. Sure do appreciate it. Let's go next to Sean. Hi, Sean. How are you doing?
5: Hey, what was the first guess?
0: First guess was Missouri. Oh,
5: Missouri, really? Let's go Alabama.
0: It is not Alabama. Alabama shows up with 8 on the list, so not Alabama. But, Sean, thank you very much. Again, the question is, among SEC schools, which had the most showcased on the Senior Bowl's top 300? 865-656-9900. It is Luke who joins us next. Hello, Luke.
6: Hey, good morning. I'm going to guess Texas A&M.
0: Texas A&M is correct. 13 players, 13 Aggies show up on the list. 12 for Georgia and Texas, 9 for LSU and Oklahoma. You had 8 for Alabama, Ole Miss, and then you go on down from there. But it was indeed the Aggies, second only to Ohio State in the country. But, Luke, you are our winner. Congratulations.
6: Hey, thank you.
0: All right, sure to appreciate you. Hang on the line so we can get your prize.

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1: Congratulate Luke once again on winning, and thanks to our friends at West End Tire, we'll do it again tomorrow when we step to the plate at 8.
2: Third and three off the mesh. It is Dobbs. He carves the lane, and he is out of here.
3: There you go. There you go. A little creativity there on third down. A little read option. Going back to college days. Defensive end bites down. Josh Dobbs says, I'll take it. Great job blocking on the outside, too. I couldn't tell who the wide receivers were, but those plays like that don't happen unless you can get that blocking on that second level. That's a good bounce back, Jason. That's a very good bounce back for this offense. A bad start to the game. First 5 minutes. Hey, you want to throw those away.
1: So, Josh Dobbs with a big highlight for Detroit as the Lions competing in week two of the the preseason schedule. And big moment for him, although he did have a couple of rocky moments throughout the course of the ballgame.
4: Yeah, that's why that bounce back he was talking about, the end was talking about, was applied to Josh Dobbs. Had an interception and then a fumble that was eventually recovered in the end zone by VFL Joshua Joseph on the other side for Washington. But, you know, certainly... some up and down moments, but he's a veteran. They love him in Detroit, and he got the start yesterday. So nice bounce back, and I think they trust him since Teddy Bridgewater retired in the middle of camp.
1: We have this last hour of sports talk to get to, so why don't we go ahead and set the stage for what's to come, and we look forward to hearing from Tennessee's head coach as well as one of the Vols' assistants.
4: That's right. About 10 minutes, you hear from Josh Heupel. About 25 minutes, we will hear from Evan Crabtree talking about the return game and some of the candidates for that. So really interesting what he had to say about his unit. So looking forward to bringing you those comments.
1: As we had trivia surrounding the Senior Bowl and its top 300, the three Tennessee Vols highlighted, spotlighted, and they only do draft eligible players at the start of the season. It's linebacker Arion Carter. You've got corner K.N. Lee, who is new to the program, and then offensive lineman Wendell Moy Jr. There could be the chance for greater precipitation when we get to the actual Senior Bowl, but those are the three on the list.
4: Yeah, and hopefully they get an opportunity to be healthy and go through that entire process, because when you can, it can be a real benefit for you if you take a lot out of it, because the coaches get to be there right in front of you. The GMs are there and head coaches early in the week, so it'd be awesome to have those guys and even more from Tennessee be a part of it.
1: Sure enough, as far as Tennessee, there is practice today. It is the start of a mock game week, just to let everybody know what it's like for the Big Orange when they get ready for an opponent. So you will get to hear from the head coach this afternoon. 12:15 is when he's slated to talk, and then you'll have three players that meet the media. Tomorrow, it'll be another handful of players, but then that'll be it in terms of availabilities this week.
4: Yeah, it is like it's going to be during the season. So we'll see if we hear about the starting quarterback or not, or if they wait to do that. And Josh Heupel's talked about growth, and maybe he wants another week of growth and maybe some separation perhaps, or he may know and just not announce it publicly. But yeah, a very, very important week for the team to come together, not only a quarterback, but in the offensive line and some other positions. You'd like to kind of settle in so guys can get work with that unit here during this mock week.
1: Yeah, and so it's going to be something to see how everything plays out. We've talked about it a lot, and everybody's paying attention, but it is expected that you're going to see a player make a move from Cleveland Browns training camp after a release to go to LSU and suit up for the Tigers, and there's an injunction. Many people are getting these overlapped. The NCAA is the one that, through its own rule book, that issued the suspension to Arion Carter. It is not the NCAA that is allowing these players to return. Mm-hmm. These are local injunctions. These are state restraining orders. So it's a Louisiana court that has made this possible. It's not the NCAA. So for those that are saying Tennessee should just play Carter anyway, we're talking about apples and motor oil. It's that different, because Tennessee could not play somebody who is deemed ineligible, and when you are still, one, on probation, and two, it could impact how you're viewed if indeed you are in the running for a college football playoff spot.
4: Yeah, and I've seen some people call for, well, Tennessee should take legal action and go to a Knoxville court and try to get the NCAA's ruling overturned.
1: That's right. Well, yeah. And that

0: could be a path. Right. But at the same time, neither the school nor the player has shown any inclination to want to do that. They appealed the ruling, which was initially three games. It's down to two, and both Carter, which his wishes are most important in this. I'm sure if he wanted to see if he couldn't get something along those lines, he would do it. But right now, that's never been anything in terms of, I mean, we're this close to what would be games one and two, so I don't believe we're going to see either party do that.
1: Yeah, I agree. And look, if he comes out of this motivated and focused, and the team and himself has a chip on its respective shoulders afterwards, then you make the most of the situation. So it will take time and effort, and maybe taking you away from the game and your focus and everything you got to do. Oh, by the way, they're in school. I don't know that that's the path that they will go. Just hasn't been any sort of indication of that.
0: And the NCAA, as we had seen, the ruling in Colorado has already won. It's appealed and it was granted a stay. And so now, since you've seen federal action, it's going to be state by state. Just as the NCAA had legal representation that pursued and fought the move by Joey Aguilar to get an additional year of eligibility, that's what they're going to do at the state level. They will be appealing in Louisiana against the absurd ruling that's going to allow this player to go from the Browns to the Tigers. But and at the same time, it's just a matter as to when those appeals take place and what those rulings will be.
1: Right. And the Louisiana case that has the path for Daquan Wright to go from the Browns, who you just released, go from the NFL back to college, is different than Colorado. Mm-hmm. And that's why Jalen Washington from Tennessee's basketball team is still eligible. He had actually a separate court case, so he is still in the clear in terms of being a part of this Tennessee basketball team. So nothing to worry about. They're not all grouped together in the same situation.
0: In the eyes of the NCAA, Wright's eligibility has been exhausted because right. He went to the NFL. So they are going to fight what is the state or local ruling that has taken place. But anyhow, a couple of quick things. What about Christian Moore back in the major leagues as he gets to get some time in the infield? Last time he was up with the Angels this year, they had him in the outfield. He was at second base yesterday, came up with a double late.
1: Yeah, loved it, and did really well. Hit over 300 for Salt Lake City, 431, 512 slash in 86 games in AAA. So love the second base spot. Love his opportunity. Hope he sticks and stays.
0: And Tennessee soccer now 4-0 after a 4-0 shutout win over Western Carolina. Next game for Tennessee will be the first week of September when they play at number 13, Virginia. The Lady Vols number 16 in the country. 8-16, more sports with Jace Vincent, and we will hear next from Tennessee's head coach, Josh Heupel, on 99.1, the Sports Animal.
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3: The 10th Circuit has granted the NCAA's appeal to oppose any 2022 players seeking a fifth year of eligibility on the federal level. Any state level injunctions won by players seeking a fifth year of eligibility will still be granted their fifth season. Some VFLs got some action in the NFL over the weekend. Joshua Dobbs for Detroit, 7 of 12 for 74 yards passing, 53 yards rushing, including a 50-yard touchdown run. Joshua Josephs at defensive end for the Commanders, having a fumble recovery for a touchdown. Joey Aguilar for the Jaguars, going 9 of 10 for 130 yards and a touchdown. And then Joe Milton for the Cowboys, going 9 of 13 for 179 yards passing, 3 total touchdowns, 2 in the air, 1 on the ground. NFL and former Ole Miss tight end Daquan Wright was waived by the Cleveland Browns. If Wright were to clear waivers, he has an agreement to play for LSU for the 2026 season. And week 0 of the college football season kicks off this weekend, highlighted by North Carolina versus TCU in Dublin, Ireland at noon, and then NC State at Virginia at 3:30. For your Sports Animal Sports Minute, I'm Jace Vincent.
4: Okay, a little bit of good news. All damaged vehicles have been moved off of I-40 eastbound between Cedar Bluff and West Hills, but still very slow going, slower than normal. And I-40 eastbound coming out of Loudoun County, coming out of Loudoun County and West Knox County. Still working wreck on Coahuila Highway southbound near Topside Road. One on Topside Road, still long delays around many school zones. 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
11: Temperatures as you're heading out the door will be nice and mild, but as we head into the afternoon, we'll be warming into the low to mid 80s. We'll stay mostly sunny with nice and dry conditions. As we head overnight, temperatures will fall to the low 60s. Heading into your Tuesday, expect the temperatures to warm back up, with summer returning by the weekend. For the WVLT First Alert Weather Center, I'm meteorologist Megan Desmal.
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16: Twenty-five on this Monday morning, it's Sports Talk. I'm John Wilkerson with Vince Ferrara. Before we bring you comments from Josh Heupel, we played remarks from Todd Monken, the Cleveland Browns coach. He says it doesn't make any sense to him in terms of players having the option that we have seen granted by a court ruling. Oregon's Dan Lanning, you mentioned it earlier, Vince, he has sounded off as well. He says, you're a professional now, once you declare for the draft. So to let any of those players come back, fair or unfair to them, it's unfair to the sport, and I think it's unfair to the players that are on current teams for those guys to be coming back, because those are the guys that went through the spring. Those are the guys that have gone through the summer individual workouts. Those are the guys that have worked hard for a spot on the depth chart that now all of a sudden might disappear because somebody gets this opportunity that is just ridiculous.
17: Yeah, I totally agree with him. Spot on. And here's another thing. These schools don't have to bring these players back.
16: Exactly.
17: So it's on them also. So if someone does bring them back and it does cause issues to other players, there should be some accountability to the coaches that decide to do it.
16: Very much so.
17: All right, let's hear from Josh Heupel. A few more questions about his group, including the wide receivers and more. Here is some post-scrimmage comments from Josh Heupel.
18: Were you at a wide receiver caught? Today and where you can figure out that position.
19: You know, obviously Mike and Bray have been really consistent throughout the course of training camp. You know, I've played a lot of football a year ago, but have continued to grow. All three of the, you know, Ra-Ra, Radarius, TK, Travis Smith, those guys have flashed here over the last week and flashed some today too. So, you know, we got a couple more weeks. Want to see those guys continue to take positive steps.
18: How hard is it to get guys to go from flashing? Does it take game experience, or can you do it?
19: No, every rep, every opportunity, competitive situation that you're in allows you to continue to grow. It's not just scrimmage day or playing on game day.
20: Did you manage the scrimmage differently in terms of holding veteran guys compared to scrimmage one? How did you approach this one compared to scrimmage one?
19: There may have been a couple of guys that we had a very specific play count at certain positions, but, you know, kind of had a general play count of what we wanted to get as a football team and by group, and we're pretty close to that.
21: The deep passing game was such a really good part of your offense last year. How have those two quarterbacks done in that, especially in the scrimmage situation?
19: Yeah, I feel like over the course of the two scrimmages, it's been really positive. During the course of practice, it's been extremely positive. Today, we're able to hit a couple of them. You know, all parts of it got to be tied together too, right? The route, the coverage, and then the protection piece of it too.
20: Coach Knowles said when we talked to him before camp started that this would be a lab, and he was going to tinker with a whole bunch of stuff. As you move out of camp mode, get ready to go into these next 2 weeks, do you sense there's an identity on defense and kind of a personality that he's kind of honed in on with this group?
19: Certainly a personality, aggressive nature, multiple in what we're doing. One of the great positives to Jim is the ability within the side of his scheme to be able to take advantage of the skill sets and guys that are ready to play and call it to their traits, and you can see that in some of our packages.
18: Seemed like you were pleased with the tackling again. Were you pleased again today? How did you like the physicality on the defense side?
19: In all, pleased, you know, not just today, but I think over the course of this training camp, fundamentally, technically, ultimately getting guys on the ground, our defense in particular, but even some of the offense guys that are on special teams have really continued to grow throughout the course of it. You're never perfect, in particular out in space, but you know, I feel like we've grown in a really positive way. Need to continue to do that, you know, in smart ways here over the next 2 weeks too.
21: Obviously, you can't hit the quarterback in these. How can you judge how effective, like, Faison would be as a runner in a game, knowing that he can't necessarily show all that out here?
19: No, they're not live. You know, they're protected in that way. But you can see their ability to manipulate and work in the pocket. You can see their ball security in the pocket, out of the pocket, extended plays. You get a chance to see their decision-making down the field. You know, if it's not open, their ability to tuck it and gain positive yards and put you in the right situation. situation. So it's not realistic in game day as far as the tackle being made, but you can see all those other things before you get to game day.
20: With them, how clean were they from a pre-snap and a penalty standpoint? How clean were you today, particularly with the quarterback's operation?
19: Throughout the course of training camp, have continued to get better at that. Today was not our best day. That's not just the quarterback. Some moving pieces, you know, offensive line, wide receivers, all of that. So we still got ground that we got to continue to chew up here before we get to kickoff.
16: Comments from Tennessee coach Josh Heupel.
17: So the wide receivers, still no clarity with those guys competing. You know, Mike Matthews and Braylon Staley have had really good camps. Matthews had a deep shot over the shoulder catch in stride against Ty Redman and Dejon Lane. And he actually had another touchdown that was called back because of a penalty. The offensive line, the offense had too many penalties overall, so he would have had an even better day. And we saw on some of the highlights that UT football put out there, Joakim Dotson had a nice catch and run. Tyreek King had a nice stiff arm after a catch. So, you know, there's guys making some plays and flashing here and there, but just not the consistency to have somebody else step up besides those three, at least not yet. But they'll probably trot all those guys out there, you would think, and then see how it goes in those games. But, they got to find another guy. And then obviously the tight ends, John, we got to get Ethan Davis back, and then hopefully Desaun Brame had a little bit of a bounce back after, you know, some uneven moments in scrimmage one.
16: 8:31, 29 in front of 9 o'clock. We shift our attention to special teams next. 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
1: We've got problems with the wreck on I-40 westbound off of 17th Street to Ayler Avenue. Big traffic problems. 3 or 4 light cycle delays around Sutherland Avenue, Liberty Street, and Division. Wrecks, Ball Camp Pike at Hardin Valley, Moody Avenue at Chapman Highway, Kingston Pike at Gallagher View Road, Downtown West Boulevard at Gleason, and yes, slower than normal on most interstate main secondaries I've checked, and especially around some of the high school zones now. Cadunza, they fix all other vehicles. KADUNZA.
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2: In front of 9 o'clock. It is a very nice start to this Monday. Hope that's been the case for you. Friday, we got to hear a conversation. A lot of folks chime in about where the Vols stand with special teams.
3: Yeah, especially the punt return game. They have a lot of really good options. So let's hear from Tennessee special teams coordinator talking about those options and listing those players and much more. Here is Evan Crabtree.
4: Coach, where are you at in your punt return search? Who are the candidates there? Who's standing out?
5: Yeah, try to train as many as we can. Guys that stand out, Quay Moss, DeJuan Morris, Staley, Mike Matthews, Harge, we got out of the portal here from another school. He's been great. You know, Duarte is a huge group, but guys that are real, real explosive that, you know, have been killing it in practice. Quay Moss, he's got unbelievable speed. You know, DeJuan's been steady for us in the return game from a catching standpoint last year. So we're just continuing to work those guys, put them in situations with full covers and try to get, you know, live bodies flying at them as much as we can and see who can be the best one. I mean, return game is a priority around here. So, you know, value, of course, offense, defense, there's tremendous value on all those guys. But when it comes to getting returns and investing in the return game, that's our MO, you know, and we want to have the best guy out there. That's going to give us a chance to change the game, change field position, you know, create an explosive and get a touchdown, because that's our standard. We want that.
6: You know, what do you look for in a punt returner, one? And two, how do you know when a guy is ready? Like a young guy hasn't done it on the stage. How do you determine that?
5: Well, I mean, number one, what we look for, you got to be able to catch it. And you got to be able to catch in traffic. And we like to say in there, you got to be fearless, but not reckless. So a guy that has some courage back there and is not afraid to catch the ball with people running at him at full speed, knowing that he can take a tackle and take a shot as at the same time, that's fearlessness. But being reckless is, you know, you're putting yourself in harm's way, where in reality, you know, there's going to be a ball, you know, at some point in the game where we shouldn't return. We shouldn't put ourselves in harm's way. And that's being smart, you know. So we don't want to have somebody that's just a reckless go up and run and try to return every single ball, but we got to have a guy that has that fearlessness. So that's the first thing. Second thing is, what do you do with the ball in your hand? You know, can you make people miss? Because we're gonna have people in front of them, another 10 set of guys that are, you know, their whole job is to create space for the returner. But if you, as the returner, you know, you got to make a guy or two miss before you can get vertical. That's the other thing we're looking for. Ball in hand. Has he done it in a game before? You know, that's the first thing you ask a kid. And there's a crop of guys that have done it in a game before, whether that be here at another school. But then, you know, you could see a look in their eye. And a guy that's fully ready to go, he wants it. And he wants to get the ball in his hands and the game in his hands. And that's how conversations with those guys is how you figure that out. Say, hey, coach, I want to be the returner. I want to be the guy. And when you start hearing that, you know they're ready in their mind. But we got a lot of guys that are. You know, and now it's about figuring out which one's going to be the one that gives us the best chance to return the ball.
7: What type of personality does Cooper have? What's his confidence level? Mm-hmm. How can you tell if a kicker has a high confidence level?
5: I mean, you guys will talk to him later. Cooper, maybe on surface level, might come across as pretty quiet. You know, and I mean, he's a respectful dude. He's a good guy. He has a competitive edge to him, and he has a confidence to him that probably shows up more on the field. And, you know, he played receiver in high school. He's kind of that football player that kicks rather than just a kicker. And I think he enjoys that personality that he has with it and with that position. He has fun with it. Super serious and takes it super seriously with his technique. But when it comes to the game, you know, he enjoys those football moments. And that's kind of, you know, that's why he's here. So,
8: Coach, obviously you got a lot of veteran leadership here, Bennett, Josh, Jackson. You know, how important is that once the season gets going in terms of the timing and execution and some of these high stakes moments?
5: I mean, you'll never regret having old specialists. You need guys that have experience, guys that have been in that stadium a block or two away. You got to have guys that know what that feels like and what it looks like. Being on the road, you know, having those guys that are veterans are important, and they help the young guys or the new guys kind of get a feel for it. There's a confidence that exists there. You know, you've done it. After your fourth or fifth year in college, you've done 10,000 reps at the same thing. Maybe not in a game, but in practice and games. And so, you know, you can't put a price on veterans. It helps us a lot.
2: Comments from Tennessee Special Teams Coordinator Evan Crabtree.
3: John, what'd you think of that list of punt returners that that he put out there? There's a lot of really good candidates among those guys.
2: Yeah, I think you appreciate the athleticism that was spotlighted among the list of names that he shared, and also love the fact it's like, yeah, we're going to look at as many people as we can and see who all can get out there and get after it.
3: Man, and a number of them have said, I really want to be the guy. Moss and Morris has said it. Another guy he didn't mention that was a little surprise is Tyree King.
2: Mm-hmm.
3: So it doesn't mean he's not still a candidate for it, but, you know, that might have some meaning. Maybe there's a little bit more of a trust. We don't know how Tyree King is handled those kicks. You got to, like he said, you got to be able to field it. So we'll see how that plays out. I do think he's going to be a great candidate, whether it's right out of the gate or at some point. But to me, Moss and Morris, twice he started with them, and then when he came back and followed up on it, he gave a little bit more examples of those. So I would say probably those are your two best candidates. And, man, I think either way, they're going to be pretty dynamic back there.
2: Yep, they have the chance to be, and certainly the Volunteers need to be. 844, 16 in front of 9 o'clock. Let's get more sports with Jace Vincent, and then we're back to wrap up today's edition of Sports Talk. Hope your Monday's off to a great start. 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
9: The 10th Circuit has granted the NCAA's appeal to oppose any 2022 players seeking a fifth year of eligibility. And on the federal level, any state-level injunctions won by players seeking a fifth year will still get a fifth season. Some VFLs got some action in the NFL over the weekend. Joshua Dobbs from the Detroit Lions going 7 of 12 for 74 yards passing, 53 yards rushing, including a 50-yard touchdown run. Joshua Joseph for the Commanders had a fumble recovery for a touchdown. Joey Aguilar for the Jacksonville Jaguars going 9 of 10 for 130 yards passing and a touchdown. And then Joe Milton for the Dallas Cowboys going 9 of 13 for 179 yards passing and three total touchdowns, two in the air, one on the ground. Week 0 of the college football season kicks off this weekend, highlighted by North Carolina versus TCU in Dublin, Ireland at noon, and then followed up right at 3:30 by NC State at Virginia. Both games on ESPN. For your Sports Animal Sports Minute, I'm Jace Vincent.
10: An absolute mess this morning. Yes, worse than normal at 75, 275, 40, and 640 downtown. On and off of the ramps for 640 at Western Avenue. Look for wrecks westbound near Alcoa Highway. Ball Camp Pike at Hardin Valley Road. Moody Avenue at Chapman Highway. Kingston Pike at Gallaherview Road. Still heavy around some of the high school zones. 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
16: High temperatures will be in the mid-80s, looking at lower humidity and staying nice and dry throughout the day with mostly sunny skies. From the WVLT First Alert Weather Center, I'm meteorologist Megan Dusmall.
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0: Final segment to today's edition of Sports Talk. I'm John Wilkerson with Vince Ferrara, 8:49, 11 in front of 9 o'clock.
1: John, on Friday we talked about the incredible performance by David Gabriel George in his season opener for Baylor against Brentwood Academy. How about him putting out a statement over the weekend on social media, basically saying, hey, thanks for all the support. Quote, thanks for all the support. It's crazy, but I'm sick of talking about rankings, whether I'm ranked second or not. Who cares? Put me last. All I want to do is play football. It was a great game, but there's no need to insult the opposing team. They have some of the best players I've ever played against, end quote. So basically, people are reaching out to him saying, dude, you should be the number one ranked running back or number one ranked player. It's fine if you want to say it in discussions or for us to talk about and debate or whatever, but you don't need to throw that on him. And I can understand how that could get old and feel like, yeah, it's disrespectful to others.
0: Well, and also appreciate the fact that, I mean, you go back to when he made his commitment to Tennessee. It wasn't long after that he said, look, I want to make sure that people know that some narratives that have come out just simply aren't true. Mm-hmm. Love the fact that he's willing to speak up. Without question, he is focused on finishing his high school career in the best possible way. And he's obviously, it's a program that is used to competing for and winning state titles, and he wants to go out that way. And so it's not about the distraction. He has no use whatsoever. It's not a big deal to him whether he's the number one running back or the number one prospect, you name it. Obviously, he's concerned about helping Baylor win football games, and then he can't wait to come play for the University of Tennessee. And I just appreciate a young man that's willing to speak up and say, first and foremost, there are some things being said out there in terms of the narratives leading up to his signing that just aren't true. And then now it's like, look, this is just noise, and that's what it is. It's, again, you appreciate the support, and he starts by saying that and then says, it just isn't a big deal to me.
1: Yeah, he is. If you watch the game at all, you can see what you've read about him, that he is all about ball. He's not into being a five-star and the recruit and the attention and all that. He goes immediately to the sideline and starts watching film and trying to get better. And he ran in his third rushing touchdown in the fourth quarter, and he was upset with himself because he didn't take a knee and do something for the team to try to run out the clock. That he is wired for his team and just about ball, not about the hoopla with it. So I think that's awesome. That's really exciting for Tennessee fans. And I'm with you. He's spoken out to try to calm that stuff down without being disrespectful, without doing like Deshaun Watson did and basically calling out the fans that were booing him over the weekend. That's another story.
0: Yeah, that is another story, but not a surprise.
1: Yeah.
0: But applaud him for, hey, want to get something off my chest. Maybe it could be a guest contributor to Give Me a Break on Wednesday.
1: That would be awesome.
0: It sure would. But anyhow, again, 1 week in, and you even go back to how many people were paying attention. Hey, look, there's going to be a scrimmage. We get to see him go up against this particular school. And so I just appreciate how he has handled what was intense scrutiny in regards to when he made his choice. And as we know, he is locked in, and it comes down to doesn't want anything really pulling his attention away from what will be their next outing, I guess, coming up later this week.
1: Yeah, he and his coach and others have said, yeah, he's better this year, which is incredible to say considering what he's already done. And he pretty much looked like that in a lot of ways. So that's one of the things we'll talk to Brent Hubbs about tomorrow when he joins us for his weekly two segments. Also, Asa Barnes, the other running back, he had an awesome debut to his 2026 season. So obviously with the Tennessee football team, lots to discuss with Brent tomorrow.
0: Sure enough, because today we get to hear from the head coach, a handful of players, as it is the first game or first day of practice in their mock game week, because 1 week from today, it will be game week. Vince, have a wonderful day.
1: You do the same, John.
0: Appreciate that. Big thanks to Jace Benson. And as always, thanks most of all to you for listening. Make this the best Monday possible. There's just one more left in the month of August. Sports Talk back at it tomorrow morning at 6 a.m. here on 99.1 The Sports Animal.
2: Still a big back. I'm trying to move westbound through downtown. They're working a crash on 40 westbound near Alcoa Highway. You've got to move to the right lanes to get by it, at least for now. They're still clearing other wrecks on Moody Avenue at Chapman Highway, Kingston Pike at Gallaherby Road. K Street completely shut down between Wall and Clinch for the next 5 or 6 days. It's an adult pajama party. 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
19: In an unprecedented move, the Cleveland Browns are waiving tight end Daquan Wright so that he can play college football at LSU. Benefiting from a recent Louisiana court ruling granting certain players an extra year of eligibility, Wright has an agreement in place to join Lane Kiffin with the Tigers. The bizarre situation caught Browns head coach Todd Monken completely off guard. I'm Drake Toll.
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23: Check it up. 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
24: Okay.
23: To start the show off, before we get to the breaking news, I know, and all that's fun and that's fine, but it's I'm going to talk about me for a minute, okay? I'm going to talk about me, and we'll talk about number one, mommy, okay, yeah. So... The German Fest was a blast, by the way. Yeah. Miss Janie over there, Lutheran. I don't think one car I picked was like the right car. Spencer from VLT.
24: Yeah, I talked to him yesterday.
23: Total homie. Yeah. Nice guy. Yeah. Yep. He helped me a little bit, but I don't know cars.
24: Okay.
23: I asked the Knox County's finest if they could win, and they said, well, it's a German Fest, and that's a Dodge, so I don't think so.
24: Yeah, no.
23: They were funny, though. They were cool. Shout out to Knox County Sheriff's Department. Okay. Then we go scrimmage, German right. Fest.
24: Yeah.
23: Quick break.
24: Yeah.
23: One Knox.
24: Yeah.
23: Shout out to Drew and all the and everybody and Shanna and all the and Rob and Kelly Barger from First Century. They're great. We had a lot of fun. Then halftime comes.
24: And it's your time to shine.
23: Well,
24: it was
23: first,
24: scheduled to be
23: TD
24: your time
23: got to
24: shine.
23: Meet Neyland,
24: okay.
23: Which was really cool. And I said, give him a kissy, and they went, oh no, not on his face.
24: Who is Neyland?
23: The Smokey. Sorry. The Nealon's the name of the actual dog, not the mascot.
24: Okay, I got
23: the
24: you.
23: Actual like blue tick hound.
24: I got
23: yeah.
24: You. Okay, yeah.
23: And I said, give him a kiss on the mouth. Yeah. Give him a kiss. And they went, oh, no. Just no, pet no. him. Give yeah. him a hug. And so he got to do that. Yeah. That was a blast. We had a lot of fun. Our neighbors came. Everything's great.
24: Okay. And then it was time.
23: And then we find out that the Lady Vol soccer goalie couldn't make it or whatever.
24: Yeah, they had a.
23: So we have this awesome dude named Hunter who turns 15. It was his 15th birthday, and he's in there the second Knox or whatever. They're like, you know, I don't know soccer. He's okay. Like in the pipeline.
24: He's in the club program.
23: Sure, club.
24: Okay.
23: AJ Johnson goes out there and just nets the first one.
24: Yeah.
23: Just like looks like he's an actual soccer player.
24: Athlete.
23: Yeah. And then he, you know, Hunter got him on the next one.
24: Okay.
23: So then I'm up.
24: Yeah.
23: Dustin Colquitt made them both, by the way. That wasn't fair. That actually wasn't fair.
24: He was good at soccer and football.
23: So I said, and I put my cleat on and everything. And Charlie, remember John, the goalie?
0: Yeah,
23: Charlie,
0: John.
23: John? Yeah, John. He came over. He went and gave Susan a hug, and TD got to give him a high five. All good things, and he said, don't blow it.
24: Is there anything more reclaimed glory than putting on cleats from 20 years ago to do
23: that? Every soccer person I showed it to made fun of me for at least 10 minutes.
24: Okay.
23: It's a real cleat for a real sport. Right. Anyway, I digress. Uh-huh. Okay, so I go to kick it.
24: Uh-huh.
23: And I'm like, I think I black out right before it happens.
24: Mm-hmm.
23: And I kicked the softest, most catchable ball. Hunter didn't move.
24: Uh-huh.
23: It went right to his stomach.
24: Yeah,
23: at like looked like
24: five
23: you,
24: miles
23: you
24: an hour.
23: Yeah, like you put your toe under it and you just kind of like you're just like nudging it to your buddy. It yeah. looked like I nudged it to Hunter.
24: Yeah.
23: So after that, I went. Charlie's gonna in my mind. I went. This sucks. Charlie's gonna be happy if he ever sees this.
24: Uh huh.
23: And then I picked it up and I threw the next one. And you know what happened?
24: It didn't go in.
23: It hit the top bar. So I was 0 for 2 and semi embarrassing.
24: Yeah.
23: You're welcome, Charlie. That happened.
24: Got some intel that it didn't go great. I didn't.
23: I mean, I didn't care. I didn't care. But I knew Charlie would, and so there you go, Collier. I embarrassed myself athletically in public. Hope you have a great day.
24: Yeah, shout out to Spencer Denton of Channel 8. Met him yesterday at we were at the mall, and had to take Parker on a little walk around. Parker, it turns out, loves seeing the Diet Cokes come out of the vending machine, which is great. And
23: he's
24: yours. Yeah, and... talked to Mike Keith and Spencer Denton, and that was cool. And I told him, you know, you have 12 days now to, yesterday was 13, to fix the weather on Saturdays. It's rained every Saturday this summer.
23: It's also
24: so fix it. He laughed nervously. And Mike looked at him and goes,
23: you know, I don't control it.
24: Well, Mike looked at him and goes, no, really, fix it.
23: Get it done, Spencer.
24: Whatever you do, just no stops and starts. What's going to happen is going to happen. All right, we take a look at the game plan. 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
23: They were at the German Fest. Dan was there, and it was awesome.
24: They're at Rivalry Thursday on Thursday as well. So
23: they're everywhere, man.
24: They are everywhere, and 17-foot LED wall can make any event better, as it did for both of those. 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They will work with you to make it awesome, make it the event that everybody talks about forever. Tennessee does have a starting quarterback. To no one's surprise, it is Faison Brandon.
23: It is Faison Brandon, and you know what? I think that was always probably the right call, and then he outplayed George throughout camp, not just in the scrimmages. And the second scrimmage, by the way, neither one of them looked very good. Defense was on fire.
24: Mm-hmm.
23: Turnovers, some missed shots down the field. Faison hit a couple at least, ran a lot. But now that he's a starter, now we get to start having the conversations of now what do you do?
24: And now what do you do with
23: what does he do?
24: George McIntyre to make sure that he is
23: locked in and ready to play.
24: Yes.
23: Probably still let him play. He's going to play against Furman. There's no way he doesn't.
24: Yes. So you've got to keep him engaged because he is your backup. And you got to get Faison Brandon ready to go play.
23: You want some other breaking news?
24: Yes.
23: I saw Steve Kyle, the GM here, at the Maryville Alcoa game on Friday.
24: Yeah, right.
23: No big deal. I get it. Faison, Steve Kyle. Yeah. I understand, but.
24: Maryville Alcoa was fun.
23: We left.
24: Oh. Oh. What were you doing?
23: Oh, I had Fallon and a friend. See, dude, we had Fallon and a friend and TD, you know, mm-hmm. our little ones are two.
24: Yeah. Yeah.
23: It's a late night.
24: Yeah.
23: Went home.
24: Watched the end of it on TV?
23: Mm-hmm.
24: Okay. So, more on quarterbacks. Imagine
23: Faison.
24: This was going to happen.
0: We also have NFL players that are now getting cut and will come back to college. And it turns out, to no one's surprise, who's leading the way on this? Lane Kiffin.
1: Can you help answer something for me?
0: Yes.
1: Why do the intra-conference transfer rules not seem to be applying when, like, a week ago the SEC sent out a memo that they would?
0: I think that

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1: Representation we'll make. And is that going to stand up? I mean, who knows at this point. But my understanding is his attorneys said, if you try to block this, here's what our argument's going to be. Good luck. And I don't know how vehemently the SEC is going to follow that. But we have a bottom line here. And I hate to give Dan Hurley any more credit than I already have. But he was right. You don't have to do this. But coaches cannot help themselves.
2: Yeah, they're going to.
1: If it was somebody who was struggling, their program was struggling, and they're worried about getting fired, I still would hate it, but I would understand it.
2: That's not, none of these guys are going to be the difference in that scenario. That's my problem with
1: Lane is doing this because he can.
2: An edge. Yeah. Looking for an edge.
1: And I don't ever wish injury or anything like that on somebody, but I hope this fails as spectacularly as Deshaun Watson did after getting the first ever guaranteed contract.
2: And yeah, but he doesn't want to get booed, Brian. That's early dibs clean it up.
1: It's mine.
2: We'll use it today.
1: It doesn't.
2: No, Charlie, I said first.
1: It's so egregious that it's all of ours for tomorrow. What is? I mean, even Shedeur Sanders was like,
2: "Whoa,
1: really?
2: What are you doing?" He was kind of funny. He was a captain for the game, and he didn't know that meant you have to go out for the coin toss.
3: Well, that's kind of...
2: That's hilarious.
3: That's awesome.
2: Yeah, that's hilarious.
1: Speaking of naming starting quarterbacks, Georgia Southern has named its starting quarterback. Do you know who that is?
2: So has Alabama.
3: I do. Georgia, do you want me to say?
1: Southern. Eric, you're going to love this one when we both know it. Go ahead, Charlie.
3: Oh, it's Max Johnson.
1: It's Max Johnson.
2: Oh, wow.
3: Who was
1: inexplicably still in college.
2: That's incredible.
1: And is on his fifth school?
2: Hey, you know what, Max? He's the lefty, right?
3: Yeah, he's the one that, like, finally...
2: He's not bad.
3: ...got to UNC and got to start and then absolutely destroyed his leg
2: literally
3: up in Minnesota.
2: Yeah, I remember this. I think he's a decent little player. He's like 30.
1: He was Ed Orgeron's last quarterback at LSU.
2: Yeah, he's like 30.
3: Class was 2020.
2: Is he a doctor by now?
1: He should be. But
2: I don't know if all those credits transfer.
1: He's been in college so long. He was a quarterback for Ed Orgeron at LSU.
4: It's all about my team. It's all about our team, buddy.
1: And Jimbo Fisher at Texas A&M.
3: The top five quarterbacks in his class: Bryce Young, DJ Uiagalelei, CJ Stroud, Hudson Card, and JaQuindon Jackson, who didn't even get to play
2: a couple NFL.
3: Oh, Harrison
2: starters.
3: Bailey was in that class.
1: Yeah.
2: Oh, hey Bales.
1: Hey Bales is rolling.
2: Okay.
3: Max Anthony Johnson Richardson.
2: Hey, is Harrison Bailey still in Wait, is
3: he Anthony
2: still
3: Richardson oh, was in that class. He's been in the NFL long enough to fail already.
2: Hey, so we have all that.
1: Yeah, plus
2: shots
1: it's Alabama opponent preview day.
2: Oh, they got
1: it's
2: a starting quarterback now.
1: Performance of the weekend.
2: All the things.
1: Did you see what David Gabriel George said on Friday?
2: Yeah, he's super respectful about, like, just, can you stop?
1: Can
2: people stop saying I care about things I don't care about?
1: Well, and overall, not even what he cares, whether he cares about it. He's just like, he said the same thing that we've said is when people have complained about it. It does not matter at all if he's the number one running back or somebody else is. His career at Tennessee is impacted exactly zero by whether he's the number one or number two back. Can we please just not talk about it?
2: Yeah, things that actually don't matter for 1,000, Alex.
1: Yeah.
2: All that today. And Faison's the quarterback.
3: And there was one other starting quarterback that got named that I also feel like I need to bring to your attention.
1: Okay.
3: Ball State is named a 5'10", 250-pound man named Keldrick Luster as their starting quarterback.
2: I love that.
3: Thought you guys needed to know, that's all. Yeah, we're all fans. 5'10", 250, you're my guy.
2: Just slinging it. No matter how he does, I'll root for him. All that and more on the show today, Brian. And that is a game plan laid out for you by Colossal Productions. Also, we have a special announcement.
1: Okay.
2: It is my father-in-law.

0: birthday today. So yeah. Happy birthday, Jim Boofer. Just a shade under 100, young man.
1: Very nice.
0: Papa Slim, happy birthday, man. We love you.
1: Very nice.
0: Just wait till you get home. Wait and see what your daughter did. Yep. Just wait.
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0: Do you guys know what we should do?
1: What's that?
0: Besides continue to broadcast live from Rice Buick GMC and tell everybody that 2026 here 1500s have rebates up to $7,250 or rates as low as 0% plus $5,000 rebate. The HDs have great deals as well. Ton of Yukon Denali, SLTs. They got a bunch out there right here at Rice. I think since Faison Brandon has been announced, Pete Thamel of ESPN put it out there this morning. And we all knew it.
1: Mm-hmm.
0: We knew it was going to happen, and now it has. This will be the first time since your co-host.
1: 2004.
0: Co-host.
1: That a true freshman will start a opener.
0: It had not happened before that.
1: Well, actually didn't start the opener.
0: Brent did, and then I came in, ex facto.
1: Yeah. The last true freshman.
0: Got the T's, crossed the I's.
1: To play, I believe, was Dobbs, was it not?
0: I mean, there's been a ton that have played.
1: Right, just not game one.
0: Not opening snap of game one where you're a fresh, true freshman starting quarterback. So I think we should do a deep dive into, people always do the, last time this happened things. Like, what happened in 2004?
1: Well,
0: it was cool in 2004, besides your co-host.
1: You had an elite couple of running backs and an elite offensive line that made it a lot easier.
0: And a defense that had two All-American linebackers and every draft pick on the defensive line, first-round pick at corner. Yeah, a lot of good players.
1: In 2004, also, Mars, the NASA landed the Spirit and Opportunity rovers on the Mars surface.
0: Cool.
1: Facebook debuted.
0: Wow. So the last time a Tennessee true freshman quarterback got to start game one, Facebook had just been created.
1: Earlier in that year, Friends aired its final episode.
0: Okay.
1: Box office hits. Well, what as old as new again? Spider-Man 2 was the number one movie of the year.
0: Okay.
21: I watched that this weekend for the first time.
1: I understand there is a Spider-Man that is the number one movie in America right now.
0: Tom Holland.
1: Why do we keep rebooting the same thing?
0: Because everybody watches.
1: And Nintendo released the dual-screen Nintendo DS handheld console.
0: Whoa.
1: Let's see. There was the Summer Olympics in 2004.
0: Man.
1: Yeah.
0: That's a lot of pop culture.
1: Oh, the painting The Scream was stolen in 2004.
21: What?
0: Wait, What?
1: Yeah.
0: That was I have no
1: stolen?
0: Idea what you're talking about.
1: Yeah.
21: Did they get it back?
1: I assume so.
0: Probably made a movie about it. Think about it. Facebook debuted, and it's been so long that Charlie's young enough that I don't even think Charlie has Facebook.
21: I don't have Facebook.
0: Charlie doesn't even have it.
21: It's not for my age, people.
0: Yeah, see? Wild. We're doing this for fun and reference, which is this is super, super, super uncommon. Keelon Russell is going to be Bama's quarterback. He's a redshirt freshman. Mm-hmm. Lenora Sellers started as a redshirt freshman.
21: Yeah.
0: We've seen, this is not a common thing.
21: A true freshman last year that started, Bryce Underwood, and he didn't play great, but Michigan won 9 games, I believe. Mm-hmm. Jerron Kwesi-Agapola-Tele, he started for Cal and was great.
0: Yep,
21: Malik Washington started for Maryland. They got off to a 4-0 start. Those are the three guys from the top 10 that started week one. Julian Lewis and Matt Zollers both played at Colorado and Missouri. It didn't go great. You had Bear Bachmeyer start at BYU, though he was much further down the list. He was the 28th ranked quarterback. But in general, he didn't really have true freshmen playing much last year.
0: No, and you don't often. It's just not a common thing. Not game one. It is common, like you said, Charlie, at some point in the year. a guy gets hurt or they don't play good and you say, screw it, put the freshman in, let's see what he can do. That's common.
21: And honestly, when it does happen, it's gone pretty well for the most part, which to me is an indicator mostly that it's teams choosing that not out of necessity, but out of, man, this freshman was just so good, we had no choice. But yeah, it, like to let him be our guy.
0: I think that's a kind of what I have seen. Like, I, you know, there's so much. I mean, I think I've seen like both scrimmages and like six practices. Mm-hmm. George had a good camp. George McIntyre, I am proud of George McIntyre. He was left for dead after spring, right? Mm-hmm. Left for dead last year. You know, we've been hard on him with he didn't do this and he didn't do that. So publicly, he's been, you know, it's been pretty hard on him. How could he not be ahead of him? And then he has to watch, you know, go out there with Faison, compete with him every day. All the while, like, Faison's doing, like, pretty electric stuff. Mm-hmm. Not always having a good day. Probably, you know, take care of the football. It's the number one thing he needs to do. But making plays and looking like a five-star. He can run faster. He can throw it just as good. So you're sitting there going, man, like it would be easy for him to get go all shucks, and he didn't ever. He just went out there and competed. Even in the scrimmage, he's the one that he went out there with the ones first, you know. And they rotate him through, and they both get ones, they both get twos, and he didn't have a bad day. And, you know, Faison didn't have a bad day. Neither of them had a good day, but they both have been competing, and I'm proud of the mental psyche. Heupel and Halsley and Landry Jones. Who's with them every second, they deserve a lot of credit for that. And I hope George stays locked in, because just because Faison's been announced a quarterback, what have I been saying for 6 months? Until you go do it in a game and you do it at a high level in a game, mm-hmm. you can say whatever you want. You can give the ball to whoever you want. You know, you can have a Friday night starter, but if the Friday night starter goes out there and gives up a grand slam, walks three people, and then gives up another one, and it's 8-0, your Friday night starter's on the bench, and you're hitting the bullpen. So games are king. Games matter. I think Faison's going to do excellent. I'm just making the point that George would need to hear if I were over there, which is you don't know how he's going to play. You don't know if he's going to stay healthy. You need to have your helmet on, stay locked in. You might have to literally play at the second play. The second play. His helmet might come off, and it might be 3rd and 10, right there as we're getting, what's up, Jay? Might be right before 3rd and 10 in the fourth quarter on a gotta have it, games on the line at Georgia Tech, and Faison's helmet comes off. You can't go not get a first down. You got to be ready to go.
1: All right, we'll come back. Some great questions in the text box that we will answer when we return here to Rice Bureau GMC. We are here on Kingston Pike as, well, we're now 12 days from football time in Tennessee, and the Volunteers have a starting quarterback. 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
21: Breaking news from Tennessee football. The Vols have reportedly named true freshman Faison Brandon their starting quarterback to start the 2026 season. Five-star recruit edged out second-year man George McIntyre for the job. For Tennessee, they open the season against Furman less than 14 days until it's football time in Tennessee. Tennessee soccer moves to 4-0 to start the year with a win on Sunday 4-0 over Western Carolina. Kylie Simmons started the scoring, putting a penalty kick in the back of the net in the first minute. Also got goals from Shea O'Rourke, Jayla Blue, and Olivia Fakin. MLB scores from a busy Sunday. The Phillies beat the Cardinals 6-4. It's the Yankees 8-3 winners over the Blue Jays. The Royals 11-7 over the Tigers. The White Sox, they double up the Mets 2-1. Red Sox beat the Giants 5-4. And the Cubs put up 19 on the Mariners. More EA Show with Brian Rice on the way next. Have a great start to your week. I'm Charlie Collier.
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8: We're staying nice and dry for your Monday with mostly sunny conditions. High temperatures will be in the low to mid 80s with lower humidity. Heading into your Tuesday, temperatures begin to warm up into the mid to upper 80s. Still staying mostly sunny, but the humidity and rain chances return on Wednesday. From the WVLT First Alert Weather Center, I'm meteorologist Megan Desmall.
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14: 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Getting you ready for, well, all those weekends and those tailgates and all that certified Angus beef and football. No one, I mean, gosh, it's here, guys. It even feels like fall outside right now.
15: Adam Sparks, the new Sentinel, by the way, has a complete list of all the true freshmen that have started for Tennessee.
14: Yep.
15: And great capsule on what each of them have done. Encourage you to check it out. But obviously, Nico, 2023. Started one game as a freshman.
14: Won the MVP.
15: Yep. Citrus Bowl. Other freshmen. Harrison Bailey. Brian Maurer. Will McBride.
14: Wow.
15: Did you forget he started a game when everybody was hurt? Yeah. Josh Dobbs.
14: Yep.
15: Justin Worley.
14: Yep.
15: Tyler Bray.
14: Yep.
15: Eric Ainge.
14: Yep.
15: Brent Schaefer. Casey Clawson. Peyton Manning. Alan Cockrell.
14: And Brent, again,
15: throw in Brandon Stewart as well in 1994.
14: But again, Brent and I are the only ones that did it game one.
15: Yeah.
14: I don't know if any of those other guys got in game one.
15: Peyton got in game one in 1994.
14: Some mop-ups. He took over in what?
15: Well, he didn't start until, I think, game five, but he came in early in the game after Jerry Colquitt hurt his knee.
14: Okay.
15: And Todd Helton was not super effective in the UCLA game in the opener. So That was when he did the "we're going to drive down the field and score a touchdown" and
16: shut up, freshman, call the play.
15: Yeah,
16: yeah.
15: So
16: infamous. Oh, Marshall's dad, hilarious story.
15: Yeah.
16: Okay. So now it's Faison Brandon. We know that. We know, yes. George McIntyre's the two and Ryan Staub's the three. Things we know.
15: Mm-hmm.
16: We have a good offensive line.
15: Yes.
16: Pretty, and we have some depth there, too, especially on the inside.
15: Yes.
16: We have a question mark at tight end. I think DeShawn Brame is an excellent player. I think he's going to be. I think if he's your three down tight end, I think it'll he'll have good moments and he'll have hard moments. You know, physically, I think he's gotten a lot better physically. But if he's like your true 11 personnel, if Ethan Davis can't go, or he goes, but then he's hurt, or what's been nagging him, re-nags him.
15: Mm-hmm.
16: I don't know how I feel about tight end at this point. I felt a little better about it early in camp. I don't know how I feel about it.
15: Mm-hmm.
16: Running back, you're stocked and loaded. You got plenty of guys that can play there. Wide receiver, need to get more physical. But Mike Matthews seems to be a downfield monster at this point, just running down the field and catching the ball. Faison threw him a good one in the scrimmage. He just lost it. He didn't track it. Like, it was an incompletion, but it was a good throw. Mike just couldn't see it. Mm-hmm. I don't know who your third receiver is going to be out there. Probably Travis Smith Jr. Tristan Key's been a little banged up. I don't know if he's ready game. I don't know.
15: Mm-hmm.
16: So I have, like, question mark for production at one spot, and what are we going to look like at tight end? And all we know is that we're going to run the football. We're going to get the ball out in space. Mm-hmm. Faison's going to run a lot. That's one thing I did like about his game, his evolution of his game through training camp, through spring practice. Him being more decisive with, I don't know if I like it, foot in the ground, go.
15: Mm-hmm.
16: And then we just will have to have the conversation with also get down or get out of bounds. I don't care how big you are. If you're the quarterback, you don't need to be truck sticking people unless it's like game on the line, right? Third down, fourth down, overtime to score a touchdown. Like, it put your body on the line for that. First and 10 in the second quarter, get down. You're no good to your team if you're on the sideline. I know that's probably hard for him because he's a monster, but I have a feeling I'll be saying that a lot. Protect yourself, dude.
15: All right, some of the questions from the text box. 865-656-9900. Nick says, back when we were in the Levitt Sorsby talks, some said 100 times that Tennessee would not start a true freshman. This while every other person was calling in about having our guys, sick of transfers, etc. I hope this isn't a careful what you wish for scenario.
16: No, I mean, listen, when he couldn't, he tried to get Sam Levitt. We all know he did.
15: Yeah.
16: And then Lane offered him a lot more money and he just went, okay.
15: More money than Tennessee had a number in mind that they were willing to pay Sorsby, Levitt, whoever. But there was a short list of guys that they valued ahead of what they felt like they had.
16: After that,
15: or could
16: they
15: develop.
16: Went, I got two good quarterbacks here. I can win with George. I can win with Faison. And they're confident in their ability. And I will say, over the course of the camp, from spring practice, I was like, yikes.
15: Mm-hmm.
16: Some early practices in camp. Run the ball, play defense, mm-hmm. and, you know, hopefully they don't turn it over. To scrimmage one, going, oh, no, we can win with both of them, especially Faison. But, I mean, we can win with both of them. Scrimmage two, just not a great day, but, like, I didn't learn it. Nothing changed. You don't mm-hmm. go watch one practice and change your opinion on an entire body of work. They can win with these guys. They can, and they know they can. I'm excited for him. And I'm proud of George.
15: Yeah,
16: hope he stays locked in. I really am, because when you go out there, and it's obvious one guy has, like, more physical ability than you,
15: mm-hmm.
16: even though you have tons, to continue, like, to not ever let that seem to get you,
15: mm-hmm.
16: I was proud of him. It would have been easy to, like, you know, competition-wise, to watch Faison and go, well, that guy's a freak.
15: Brett asks, did you think Faison would win the job?
16: Yeah, I did. I think we all did.
15: Mm-hmm.
16: It was a lot closer than people think. Like, the whole, like, scrimmage one, it's his job. Scrimmage two. Oh, mm-hmm. After scrimmage two, I don't know what people heard or saw. The internet is telling you that Faison's not only going to be the guy, duh, that he's also going to go take us to the college football playoff and be a Heisman candidate. Pump the brakes. He is an elite talent, and he's very smart. And I think his edge, mental toughness, you know, not getting two up, two down, like kind of staying that even keel and that kind of, you know, that assassin type mindset. I think he's got all those things. The it factor, he's got it. Mm-hmm. But he's still a freshman, and he's going to have to make a lot of mistakes. And at some point, it's probably going to cost us a ball game.
15: Mm-hmm.
16: And it is what it is. That has nothing to do with the bearing on how he's going to end up. He's going to end up being a great player. He's not going to have a family that's going to negotiate himself to UCLA. He's not going to have an ego that's going to, you know, hurt him with his teammates. The guys love him.
15: We were in the building a few weeks ago doing some interviews that you're going to see over social media over the course of the season. And we looked down on the field, and there, after they had already had their morning workout or whatever, Faison Brandon's in the out there on the field working.
16: Going through signals, going through footwork. No ball.
15: A detail from Brent Hubbs at VolQuest. He has a long, long-form piece on how Faison Brandon won the starting quarterback job. Certainly not going to spoil that for everybody, but the key takeaway that I have from this is Faison Brandon hasn't gone home since he got to Tennessee. He has been in Knoxville working literally every day.
16: That doesn't surprise me.
15: And that is how he won the job, by improving and improving and improving. That's not a shot at anybody else, but he saw what he wanted, and he figured out how he was going to go take it.
16: The only way Faison wasn't always going to be the guy is if he had, like, the turnover yips. Like, you know, you can see all the ability in the world, but if he's throwing the ball to the other team or putting the ball on the ground or, you know, organizationally calling plays wrong, or, you know, getting in and out of the huddle, or like your procedure stuff. If he just couldn't grasp something, he's super smart.
15: Mm-hmm.
16: Remember, I told everybody that Heupel told me when they do their little fun test thing they do, you know, when these guys come in, they talk ball with them. Faison had the highest recruits. Like, you know, he was like ball wise.
15: Mm-hmm.
16: Faison impressed more than anyone he's ever recruited. I think people see, they see him and they go, oh, I bet he's a good athlete. Well, hold on. He is real smart, and he throws the ball
15: mm-hmm.
16: like a first-round draft pick. He also can run.
15: Bruce, on the other side of it, says McIntyre losing the starting job after being in the system for over a year says it all. I don't necessarily agree with that. But I think a lot of people assume that someone being in the system for a year means that they're a year ahead. And I don't know that that's always the case.
16: Well, what's a year? I mean, like, what's a year ahead? You know the plays. You know defense a little bit better.
15: Mm-hmm.
16: Like 3 years ahead, we would have had, you know, this is probably George McIntyre, and you're probably bringing Faison along. You know, they're a grade apart. And George hasn't played in games. Yes, he has more knowledge of
15: what, two games last year,
16: and that doesn't mop up. Doesn't even
15: five, I think six total pass attempts, something like that.
16: Like ball IQ wise, yes, he's had a lot more quarterback meetings and a lot more things on field, seeing it go, you know, like against the ones. At this point, they've had the same amount of reps in their career through spring practice and through training camp. That's all he's got. George didn't get to go against the ones at all last year, ever. You're going against the threes last year, and that doesn't count, you know. Like, and then, you know, you're going through spring practice, and it's, here you go. Here's what it really looks like. So, yeah, I get it. He's been here a year longer, but that's not an edge enough to ding him or nudge him to the job. Like, they're very similar, actually, as far as how they see, how they think. Just, boys, be decisive. When that jersey comes off, it happens a whole lot quicker.
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0: 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All you got to do is come by 8330 Kingston Pike, and you can take advantage of these great deals they have right now. The Canyons, Sierra HD Denalis, the Sierra 1500s, meaning AT4, AT4X, Denali, you name it, they got them all right here at Rice Buick GMC.
1: And even though we've been coming here for years, I'm obligated to say, because somebody asks in the text box literally every time.
0: They do.
1: I am not related.
0: You are not.
1: I do not own the dealership. But
0: can't everybody be excited for Faison that he worked his butt off and gets to be the starting quarterback?
1: I think most people are.
0: Without following it up with George sucks or he's a hack.
1: That's the challenge.
0: I hope our fans don't make losing the job any harder. He's going to play against Furman. There's a great chance he's going to play, and you hope you don't need him. But part of the reason that Faison's the guy is because, man, he can move. He can extend plays, and he can make plays outside the pocket. And you know what happens? Hopefully he doesn't, but guys like that do get hurt sometimes. Not like hopefully, you know, for a quarter or for this. I mean, Alcoa Maryville, their little dual-threat quarterback, couldn't play.
1: Thomas Mann, who got hurt.
0: Yeah, couldn't play. Came back and helped him win the game.
1: Apparently got stitches in the middle of the game.
0: Well, I'm just saying, like, if you're going to run around like that, you're going to take more hits.
1: Yes.
0: Your body is going to physically have contact with the other team more, no matter what. So if you're going to do that, number two better be ready to go. And I hope George stays locked in, continues to do everything, because there's a good chance, knock on wood, that we're going to need him to perform at a high level at some point in this year. And it's probably later in the year if that happens. An ankle turn. You know,
1: helmet pops off,
0: and you don't get down, and then you don't get to play for a game. I hope he's super dialed in and locked in, and obviously he would be disappointed. I think he'd be happy based on what I've heard. I bet he'd be happy for Faison. They seem to have a great relationship, and they've been working their butts off.
1: There are several people in the text box asking about George's year last year, because I went on the record and said people told me that. Some people considered it a wasted year. I don't think wasted is the right way to say it, but I don't think he handled being the third or fourth guy last year very well. And now, let's fast forward to today. Did that impact the announcement today? I don't know that it did.
0: I don't know what kind of advantage he could have gotten that would have made up for the fact that Faison physically throws the ball as well or better than him.
1: Yeah.
0: And also is a tremendous athlete and can involve himself in the run game and in the passing game when things break down. Like, I don't know that there's anything he could have done a year ahead to do that.
1: Yeah, and that's
0: he throws 93 miles an hour, and he's got a decent curveball, and you go, that guy can pitch for me.
1: Yeah.
0: Faison's throwing 99, and he's got a splitter and a changeup, and you go, I need to hone some things in here. But, like, there's a difference, and I don't think it's George's fault that Faison – I don't want to say George is beat at birth, because George has a ton of ability, but
1: right.
0: Faison's different. Like, he is the guy that you go watch him throw and you go and run around, and you go, good night.
1: You've seen some practices and scrimmages, talked to some people who've watched it a lot. I think something consistent that I've heard is on different days, you watch both of them playing, say, we're going to be fine with either one. And on some days, you watch both of them and go,
0: We
1: may have some trouble. And that's the nature of working with a true freshman and a redshirt freshman. There is not a ton of difference, although now I guess since they've redone the years, it's a freshman and a sophomore. He's no longer a redshirt freshman. He's now a sophomore.
0: Oh, yeah.
1: But regardless.
0: I don't think it's George's fault. I think George played his butt off in camp, and I'm proud of him. It's not his fault that Faison was a five-star for a reason. You know what I mean?
1: We will come back, 865-656-9900.
0: Take care of the ball, buddy.
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1: touchdown,
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12: 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Same exact way they made it in Mason, Tennessee when they started Gus's fried chicken. Well, that's Sutherland Avenue, Level Road. They'd love to help you with your catering orders or just feed you lunch, work meetings, you name it. They're over there. They open at 11 o'clock and it's always the same. You talk about a place where the food is always exactly as good as the last time you went in. That is Phillips Spot. Our good friends at Gus's.
13: Consistency is key. Can I give you an early what have I learned today?
12: Oh, yeah.
13: Charlie Collier, not nearly as petty as I am.
12: Charlie's been through some things. Charlie's seen some things.
13: I can't tell you exactly why I learned that on air, but yeah, he's not nearly as petty as I am. All right, Tennessee has a starting quarterback. It's Faison Brandon.
12: Boom.
13: Not a surprise if you've paid attention / listened to the show. Paid attention in general, but it is now the outcome. And now he has to make the next step, which is going from winning the job to now doing the job.
12: Playing well and keeping the job.
13: Yes.
12: I mean, I give George a lot of credit for making it this close. And it was. I mean, like anyone that tries to tell you that it was just like a no-brainer over there, obvious it was Faison, is making it up. They are making that up. That mm-hmm. is not true.
13: Right.
12: George did a really good job. Had a lot of really good days. The difference is George is like a B-plus type, you know, talent. Faison's an A-plus type talent. And to make up that difference, you have to be so much better. And he was just really good. You know? It's not a ding on him. If he were here right now, I'd say, I'm proud of you, dude. You actually had a really good camp, and you better stay locked in because there's no guarantee Faison's going to play well, stay healthy, or any of that. It might be your job here in a matter of time, so you better stay locked in and continue progressing and continue getting better mm-hmm. and being ready to be the guy when your number gets called. And then you turn to Faison, and you'd say, buddy, just do your thing, listen to the coaches, and take care of the football. Go play. I mean, he has so much ability. It's wild.
13: Some more on that coming up. We're inside 100 days of college football. We'll give you an opponent preview for the Alabama Crimson Tide, third Saturday in October.
12: Telling you, they're making it up if they say that.
13: They named a starting quarterback over the weekend as well.
12: Another 5-star.
13: Mm-hmm. We have NFL players coming back to college, and no surprise, Lane Kiffin's at the forefront of this.
12: Portal King.
13: Yeah.
12: Injunction King.
13: What does that mean for Arian Carter? We'll talk about that coming up here in just a second. And then we'll play Call Your Shots at 11. And Tennessee's next running back is tired of people talking about rankings around him. Just go play and have respect for everybody, which I thought was a statement that, well, you know, we've heard he's kind of wise beyond his years. He is continuing to impress on
12: that. Why do y'all care so much?
13: Yeah.
12: I don't. If I don't, should anybody else? Probably not.
13: All that and more coming up over the next 3 hours live from here at Rice Buick GMC. Okay. We have NFL players that are asking to be cut so they can come back and play college football. One of them, Browns coach Todd Monken, revealed that Lane Kiffin had contacted him a couple of weeks ago. When you hear that, what does that make you feel?
12: Typical. Willing to do anything to find an edge. Willing to fly, come to Knoxville to meet a transfer portal quarterback in the at the airport to offer him a bag. Some people get mad about it. I don't know why. You know, it's like, fool me once, shame on you, right?
13: Right.
12: You know,
13: this fool is me twice, shame on me. He leans all the way into it.
12: He leans all the way into it. He's always going to bend That's the fair. Rules. He's always going to go try to find a player. If he can get a guy, he's going to go get a guy. He's going to probably pay him a lot of money or have someone pay him a lot of money. And that is Lane. And, like, why are we still mad about it? Just, he is what he is.
13: Well, I'm not mad about it. I just think it's I don't like that he and other coaches are chasing guys that were playing in the NFL.
12: I don't either. I mean,
13: Tennessee adds one, I'll say the same thing, because I just, and again, I hate to give credit to Dan Hurley when he said it, but coaches, if you think this is wrong, then don't do it.
14: I hope nobody's telling you anybody.
13: Yeah, no, nobody's telling you you have to. And if more,
12: what if it's a guy that played for you? Does that change it? Like, what if it was Jackson Moy?
13: I don't love it because
12: I'd want him on the team.
13: Yeah, but at the same time,
12: I don't want him to go play for someone else. I mean, unless he's not healthy or something. But like, if he's like ready to go out there and like be a like legit contributor,
14: I mean, I'm good though. Like, go try and make it.
13: He had a good run. Go
14: ahead. Like but here's the thing:
13: Zakai Ziegler filed the lawsuit, and we all went, okay.
12: Well, if we didn't have Jacoby Gillespie already committed, you know, like, does that change it a little bit? Maybe like maybe.
14: The year before. March. So,
12: I just think it's easy for us to all say I don't like it, and you don't have to go get somebody.
13: Yeah,
12: but if you're in the position of your mindset is literally recruiting every day of the year, building a roster, always thinking about it. Your job is to put together the best 105, deepest 105 you can to try to win 12 games.
13: I understand how they get there. I just don't. We spend a lot of time talking about how a lot of people spend a lot of time talking about how it's wrong and shouldn't be there, and coaches want to rule against it. But some coaches are going to do it until there's a rule against it, and that doesn't sit great with me.
12: But I don't know how I feel, because if Josh Heupel had the chance to go get, like, I just said, I'm worried about tight end. Okay, well, guy plays tight end. Maybe he can block really well. And if you got the money in the budget and he's going to play somewhere and you're worried about the depth because your senior tight end is a stud, but he's rarely healthy, I would not blame Josh Heupel if he went, bring him, go get him. He can play for us. I don't know that I would, because if his job is to be you are what your record says you are. All the other things are great.
13: True.
12: You know, there's people like me that care, you know, what kind of family man you are, right? And Brian, what kind of person are they? Yeah. And, you know, what do they believe in? And all, like, those things matter. But you're not the coach, no matter how good of a Christian husband and father you are, if you don't win enough ball games. That's you're true. Fired, good
13: Nobody
12: person.
13: Cares how, what your graduation
12: no
13: rate is.
12: No one cares what your graduation rate is.
13: You
12: no
13: go
12: one.
13: 6-6.
12: Cares.
13: Yeah.
12: Did you win or did you lose? And so if that's all we're talking about, then, you know, Lane gets it. He's going, I need all the

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1: There's not another appeal to do.
2: And you could file an injunction, but what is the loss that you're showing? See, these guys have won their cases because they were not eligible at all. Or they haven't even won their cases. They've won injunctions in their cases because currently they are not eligible at all. They get an injunction and now they're eligible. Arian Carter is eligible. He is facing a 2-game suspension for breaking a rule that, again, we all agree is a dumb, antiquated rule. But it is a rule that the membership of the NCAA, which is the schools, had an opportunity to do away with, and not only did they not do away with it, they doubled down on it being a rule and sent out a clarification to all the school's compliance departments 2 weeks before Arian Carter violated that rule. Now, Arian Carter did not intend to come back to school, so he wasn't worried about breaking the rule because it didn't matter. He gets hurt. He sees the only path to him playing in the NFL is to come back to college for another year. And so your circumstances changing don't automatically render rules invalid. If he wants to file a lawsuit and try to get an injunction to play, what he would need is to be able to prove or argue to a court that his football career and future were being harmed and that he would suffer financial harm by not playing in those 2 games. I've talked to a good friend of mine who does contracts for sports agents in Atlanta. He doesn't think he has a case. I've talked to some other people in the industry who think that he maybe has a case. But at the end of the day, you get an injunction. The case still has to go somewhere. And what are you arguing? You're not arguing that the current rules are invalid or that you got screwed over because the NCAA changed the system from 4 seasons to 5 seasons. That's what these other guys are arguing to get their year back.
1: It's just annoying because that's what it is. It's like, well, they're totally separate and it's annoying.
2: And the injunction that they received specifically invalidates rules like the one that Arian Carter broke. For in those specific players' cases. Do I think the NCAA should give a common sense waiver to Arian Carter and let him play right away? Yes, absolutely.
1: They're not going to.
2: Does that mean that they're going to? No. Does it mean that he should file a lawsuit to get those 2 games back? In my opinion, no.
1: I don't either.
2: I don't think it's going to be successful.
1: It's also a distraction.
2: Yeah.
1: You don't need him for the first 2 games, in my opinion. I've been watching his play. By the way, T-Lander pass rushing the other day. Looked pretty good. These guys, they got enough dudes to play linebacker to beat Georgia Tech. We don't need him. You're going to have a healthy him for Kennesaw State, and then that means a game 2, not game 4, body tear on a middle linebacker against Texas. This is like, what's Charlie said? This is net positive. It's just annoying. I get it. It's annoying for him and he'd want to play, but he'll feel a whole lot better on Saturday for a noon game against Texas with a Toradol shot than he would after playing, you know, ground and pound Georgia Tech football. Don't sue. Just get ready for Kennesaw State and keep leading the team. And he's having a great camp, by the way. My gosh.
2: And the answer to how many games are these guys going to have to sit out that come back, because certainly they took money, the answer is zero, because their injunction that they received to play specifically covers that. And again, that sucks for Arian Carter. But the two things are not at all related legally, because he violated a rule regarding coming back to play college. They elected to go pro because at the time they elected to go pro, they were not eligible to play another year of college football. A rule changed. The rule change didn't necessarily apply to them. They sued to say that the rule change does apply to them. And because of that, they get a wide-ranging injunction that basically invalidates everything.

0: everything that happened in the middle. I don't agree with that. Let's be clear. I don't agree that that's how that should have happened.
1: Yeah, but you're telling us the story, which means you're on the NCAA side, Brian.
0: That's how it happened, and that's why those guys are eligible and don't have to sit out a game when Aaron Carter does. Nobody in the NCAA can do anything about that. The schools can't do anything about that. Remember, big picture, the schools are the NCAA. It's not bureaucrats in Indianapolis that make rules. The schools get together, and they make these rules. And specifically the one on Arian Carter, they had an opportunity to change, clarify, get rid of last year. And not only did the schools not do that, they doubled down on the rule. Not a guy in Indianapolis. Schools, ADs, presidents, representatives got together, talked about it, and said, no, this is a good idea. We're going to go. And so we can all disagree with that. We can all say it doesn't make sense because it doesn't. But that is how they are different. We will come back. 865-656-9. Hopefully that answered all the questions that people sent in. It's not the answer we want to hear.
1: Brian, you're 100% correct, but I hate you and I hate it and it sucks.
0: That's fine. that's accurate.
1: Boo Brian for giving the facts.
0: That's accurate. I hate it too. I hate everything I just said. It doesn't mean that it's not true. We'll come back. More of the Air Gain Show straight ahead, coming to you live from Rice Buick GMC.
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0: 865-656-9900 if you want to join us right here on the Eric Ainge Show. 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I mean, they have a brand new Hummer out there. I just went out there. 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
1: All right, with Faison Moran, the quarterback, we have approximately 9 people in the text box who have said either expect George to hit the portal when it opens in December or
0: stop.
1: Is there any way to keep him from transfer?
0: Stop. We need George ready to help us win this year. I hope Faison is so good and plays so amazing and lasts all season, and we just get to be super excited about the guy that we're all going to love forever because he's just going to be so great. I hope that happens.
1: Mm-hmm.
0: Meanwhile, Kaner, because he's young, is texting me asking about my freshman year. He said, remember, I was a kid.
1: Yeah.
0: Google it, Kaner. But, like, I lasted. Again, I was 200 pounds. But I lasted until Notre Dame.
1: Mm-hmm.
0: Brent, who was a super athlete, ran around a lot, got hurt with his collarbone just before a couple weeks before that. And there's 9 games. Conference games coming up.
1: Yes.
0: Including like 5 teams that think they got a shot to make the playoff.
1: Correct.
0: This is not an easy task for Faison Brandon. This is a super mountain to climb. You know, you got to, you know, what do they say? Eat the elephant one bite at a time?
1: Yes.
0: You know, marathon, not a sprint. You name it. It's all those things.
1: Every cliche possible
0: all
1: applies to him.
0: Focus
1: right
0: on the moment and focus on this. And how do we, you know, get better today? Not beat Furman. How do you have a great practice today? How do you not care that everyone in the world is going to be talking about you? George, same with you. How do you not care that everyone's going to be going, well, George should have this and George should have that? No, George had a good camp. He's competing with a guy that looks like a future number one pick. You know what? George doesn't look like that. He doesn't throw like that. He doesn't move like that. He looks like a good college player, though.
1: Mm-hmm.
0: Absolute Division I prospect. Good enough to play.
1: Mm-hmm.
0: Had a good camp. Competing with a guy. That's why I like using baseball. George is out there throwing 93, 94 with some good stuff. Faison's clocking, you know, like the mid, you know, 102, and he's got other pitches in his bag. He's just got to figure it all out.
1: I don't know what Josh Heupel will say when he speaks to the media later today, but I imagine he will say that they felt like they could win with George as well, which I actually think is true in this case. But they had the option with Faison, and they took it.
0: George had to. I mean, I remember in spring saying this. When you're a guy that isn't going to move like Faison, then you have to be that much better at something.
1: Right.
0: There has to be a part of your game that the coaches watch and they go, yeah, I know Faison looks like a number one pick someday. And I get it. And I look at all that upside. Look at all that upside. But George gives us a better chance to win right now because blank.
1: Right.
0: And it's not his fault that he's a redshirt freshman. I mean, if he were like a redshirt or a sophomore, excuse me.
1: Yeah.
0: If he was,
1: we have to go to the new.
0: That's going
1: to
0: take me a long time to figure that out. If he was like in year 3 or 4, you know, and had played a lot of football already and, then I think Georgia probably beats him out because Faison is a true freshman, meaning here come the true freshmanisms, right? But that's not the case. He's a year older and he hadn't played either. And he's competing against a guy with some tools in his toolbox that George just doesn't have. The good Lord didn't give them to him.
1: Mm-hmm.
0: So it's not a ding on him at all that Faison's the starting quarterback. Like, it's not. But I guess the world doesn't see it that way. You know, his teammates won't see it that way. I hope he doesn't. I hope, you know, obviously I know the coaches don't. Mm-hmm. It was a good competition. He gave him a run for his money, legit. But if it's like remotely close, which it was, then you're probably going to go with the guy that also adds an element to your offense that George just doesn't.
1: Mm-hmm.
0: You know, if he was the one completing all the deep balls or he was the one never turning it over and he has done a good job of taking care of the ball, if George has just played, you know, pretty good quarterback, looks like a young guy too. And if that's the case, then let's roll with the guy that can maybe change the game. You know, he had a couple plays where I mentioned decisive in the pocket, like stuck his foot in the ground, and it was not a 30-yard gain that was called back because they took a sack, right? That happens all the time. Early in camp, I think there was a lot of that. This was a, I don't like it, foot in the ground, gone. Guys chasing him, and I was standing there on the sideline with my good buddy Dane Sism. Shout out Dane and Mr. John Compton, a couple of great Tennessee guys. And I was standing there, and I went, that was a legit 30-yard gain right there. Mm-hmm. Whoa. That matters. You know, like, and you're sitting there going, well, that matters. And then Mike Matthews catches another one. You go, well, that matters.
2: We have another starting quarterback announcement. The Cleveland Browns have announced Deshaun Watson. And Browns fans not handling that great this morning, by the way.
0: I actually agree with that hot take.
2: That he shouldn't be the guy?
0: No, that Deshaun Watson should be the starting quarterback. It's the better of the two bad options.
2: Yeah.
3: Yeah.
2: You're paying him.
0: I mean, well, not even the paying. Just watching preseason football, he is the better option.
3: They've all been awful.
0: Yeah, exactly.
3: But Deshaun Watson's been a little less awful.
2: Saw somebody saying that they should trade for Joe Milton. We'll get to that coming up a little later on. But
0: Joe's playing pretty good, though.
3: I mean, I think there are like 15 dudes they could trade for that would give them better quarterback play than Deshaun Watson that also aren't starting in the NFL.
0: Don't you know Will Levis said there aren't 32 guys better than him? Mm-hmm. Go get him.
3: That would be a lot of fun, honestly. Just throw him in a Browns uniform and see what happens.
0: Probably wouldn't be good, Charlie.
2: Landon said, good on Josh Heupel for not sitting on this. Get it out of the way. Keep it from being a distraction from what Week Zero needs to be about, which is getting ready for Furman.
0: Furminators. Coming to town.
2: Pearl people eaters.
0: And guess what? Everyone's playing in that game.
2: Yes.
0: All positions.
2: Yes.
0: What did Coach say in the wide receiver room? He said, if you have a heartbeat, then the third spot's available for you.
2: Mm-hmm.
0: Well, if you got a heartbeat, you're probably playing in this football game on September 5th.
2: From the app, George is very mobile and is faster than people think.
0: Hold on. I don't agree with the very mobile thing. He is capable of being elusive, getting outside the pocket, and throwing the ball in the run well.
2: Mm-hmm.
0: It's not just the dual threat, capable of ripping them off. I think that the difference here's where broken play, George can get away.
2: Right.
0: George can put his foot in the ground and go get you 5 or 10, and he can scramble and he can go make plays. He throws the ball on the run really well.
2: Right.
0: That's not as much of what I'm talking about. I'm talking about 1st and 10 against Georgia Tech.
2: Yes.
0: And they got you covered up on the RPO out there, and you got to hand off the zone play. And the zone play has a read tag on the end of it. And if the end crashes, Faison will keep it and maybe go make a guy miss or just outrun a linebacker and go make some yard, go keep him honest. They won't respect George doing that, which then stuffs the middle and limits your run game. The ability to stretch the ball. Think about it. You're throwing the ball all the way to the sideline.
2: Mm-hmm.
0: Or you're handing it, inside, basically, outside leg of the guard, inside leg of the tackle. Which can bounce. So, you're handing it flowing one way with the ability to flow all the way to the other, and that keeps the defense, that keeps the defense spread out some. And that's the difference in Deshaun Bishop putting his foot in the ground, and that guy that had that backside backer that had to stay back in case Faison keeps it, or Hooker, or Dobbs, or any of the guys we've had here that do it, that ends up being an arm tackle that Deshaun Bishop runs through. When they don't worry about the quarterback, that's head across the ball. You made 2 yards, 3 yards. If you just keep them honest, it's a gasher. And that's what Faison will give to this offense just on 1st and 10. And obviously the broken plays. But involving yourself in the run game, if you're willing to do it and it's pretty even everywhere else, you're going to be the guy.
2: All right, when we return... 100 Days to College Football opponent preview. Alabama. They just named a starting quarterback as well. Performance of the weekend coming up at the end of the hour as well. So we return here to Rice Bureau GMC on the Eric Ain Show.
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6: Breaking news coming out of Knoxville. Tennessee has named true freshman quarterback Faizon Brandon, their starter for the 2026 season, according to sources. Five-star quarterback edged out second-year man George McIntyre for the job as Tennessee gets ready to take on Furman to start the season. Tennessee soccer remaining unbeaten as they begin their 2026 campaign. Now 4-0 on the young season with a 4-0 win over Western Carolina on Sunday. Kylie Simmons started the scoring with a penalty kick just 53 seconds in. Shea O'Rourke, Jayla Blue, and Olivia Fagan added goals as well. MLB scores from Sunday. The Braves, 4-2 winners in the Little League Classic. They beat the Brewers 4-2. The Diamondbacks keep pace in the wild card, 5-3 winners over the Reds. The Dodgers blank the Pirates 4-0. More EA Show with Brian Rice on the way next. Have a great start to your week. I'm Charlie Collier.
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3: Temperatures are warming into the low to mid 80s with low humidity. Stay nice and dry with mostly sunny skies as your forecast. From the WVLT First Alert Weather Center, I'm meteorologist Megan Desmal.
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0: We're live right here at Rice Buick GMC, ricegmc.com. We got performance of the weekend coming up on the other side. Call your shots at 11. A lot going on, Brian Rice, including the third Saturday in October.
1: Yes.
0: Where we will be wearing red, orange against
1: their red. We will be wearing orange against their red at Neyland Stadium.
0: We will be wearing orange against their red.
1: And Tennessee will be going for its third straight win against Alabama at Neyland Stadium.
0: It's hard to believe. I said it on Friday. I'm going with the home team until something changes.
1: The Alabama Crimson Tide
0: just announced Keelon Russell. Hold on.
1: He's now a sophomore.
0: Hasn't played yet, sophomore.
1: If you're
0: redshirt, saying that matters. He didn't have a chance to play last year. Ty correct. Simpson was pretty good.
1: He completed 11 passes on 15 attempts for 143 yards and 2 touchdowns.
0: He himself is a very good player.
1: So he will lead an offense that
0: better pray they can run the football better. Yeah. Like job description. What Faison's going to be asked to do is different than what Keelon Russell's going to be asked to do.
1: Eric Ainge, can you tell me how many yards Alabama's leading rusher had a year ago? I'll even give you his name, Jamarion Miller. How many yards for the season
0: 612.
1: Did he have? Charlie?
2: Give me 535 for Jam Miller.
1: Oh, if this was The Price is Right, you're both going home empty-handed. 504.
0: Oh, good job, Charlie.
1: 504 yards.
0: That's egregious because he's
1: and
0: good.
1: And 3 touchdowns. Daniel Hill is their leading returning rusher. He ran for a team-high 6 touchdowns, but only 284 yards.
0: They couldn't run the ball at all.
1: Alabama as a team last year very much struggled to run the football. They ran for 1,562 yards. Team last season.
0: Remember, they played an SEC championship game, won a playoff game, and then played another one.
1: Yes, that is not a 12-game average.
0: No.
2: Alabama's 104 yards per game was 125th. Rushing was 125th in the FBS and was the lowest output in program history since they began keeping that stat in 1946.
0: Ew.
1: They averaged as a team 368 yards of total offense last year. Caleb Barr is an offensive coach.
2: The offensive line that made that happen, by the way, 104 yards a game, featured a top 15 draft pick, an all SEC lineman, and 4 of those starters are gone, including the all SEC lineman and first round draft pick. The only returning starter is Michael Carroll, who was the nation's number one lineman in the 2025 class. He was an all freshman guard last year, but other than that, they've got a couple of former 4 stars stepping in, a Cal Poly center.
1: Javen James transferred from Akron.
2: Yeah, Mississippi State as well.
1: Oh, yes. Yeah, I'm sorry. He was at Akron first, then Mississippi State. You're right. My mistake.
2: And they've got a couple other, highly rated but hadn't played a lot of football transfers. Nick Brooks from Texas, Ty Haywood from Michigan. They fire their offensive line coach, and if you listen to Alabama fans, they tell you that their offensive line coach was the reason that they struggled to run the football. I would be saying that, too, if I was an Alabama fan, but they better be hoping that that was the reason because, again, on paper, they're less talented than they were a year ago, and a year ago, they struggled.
1: Still went 11-4, made the SEC championship game, won a playoff game. Albeit against another SEC team. Eric, to me, the Alabama season, assuming that they have figured things out, comes down to a 3-game stretch of which Tennessee is the middle game. East Carolina at Kentucky, Florida State. South Carolina at home at Mississippi State.
0: Should be a top 10 team still by this point.
1: 5-0.
0: Yeah.
1: If they're not 5-0, no offense to South Carolina or the Cowbells. If they're not 5-0,
0: things are not okay in Tuscaloosa.
1: Because on October 10th, they play host to Georgia. On October 17th, they travel to Knoxville. And then on October 24th, they play Texas A&M.
0: Boom, boom, boom.
1: Before an off week.
0: A coach would say, that's an opportunity.
1: Coming out of the off week, by the way, they'll have a trip to Baton Rouge and a trip to Nashville. there is all the reason in the world for Alabama fans to be optimistic that you're 5-0, you go 2-1 over the next three games, and everything's fine. There is a very real world where you start 5-0 and lose the next three as well.
0: Well, they can't do that.
1: I think it might
0: not be the coach there if they lose all three of those in a row.
1: I think it's somewhere in between.
0: They have to be playing the Iron Bowl.
1: Mm-hmm.
0: You want to know what will get Kalen DeBoer fired?
1: If they have a
0: third loss and it comes in the Iron Bowl, mm-hmm. and it keeps them out of the playoff.
1: Yes.
0: Like if that happens to, and Golish in year one wins the Iron Bowl in his first year and it gives him a third loss and Alabama has to watch him play in a bowl game and that's not in the college football playoff. If he's not fired, he's taking another job.
1: Mm-hmm.
0: A lot of pressure on them. I'm with Charlie. Better figure it out up front.
1: And that's
0: they got some dudes on defense. I mean, they
1: return five starters, seven with starting experience.
2: I mean, they've recruited at a very high level. Like they've got talent all over the roster. It's just, is it going to come together to lead to more successful rushing production? Because they better hope it does, given that Ty Simpson's gone, given that two of their three leading receivers are gone. And, even if you project big things for Keelan Russell, it's hard to imagine a first-year starter being as good as the number 13 pick in the draft was, Ty Simpson, for most of the year up until he was apparently pretty banged up towards the end.
1: Yeah.
2: Secondary's huge. The secondary's disgusting, like Dejon Lee, Zabian Brown, like those are some big, bad corners. Bray Hubbard, Keon Sapp, like
0: no, they got
2: the back end is disgusting, and they're tall and they're physical and they are ball deniers. Like that's going to be a problem. They also, as much as they struggled to stop or run the ball last year, they didn't really stop the run all that great either. And they lost all three defensive line starters, a couple more on the two deep. Hit USC and USC Junior in South Carolina for a couple of replacements, but like that group is a question mark. Feels very weird to be heading into the season and Alabama's probably a really good football team again, but their two biggest question marks are on the line of scrimmage on both sides.
1: Mm-hmm.
0: Not a good place to start.
1: It is a big challenge for them coming up this year. That is our opponent preview for Alabama. I'm sure RT Tyler is in the text box assailing me for my negative words on the Crimson Tide, but I can handle that. We will come back. We'll wrap up this hour of the show. 865-656-9900, some of your thoughts from the text box when we return to Rice Beer GMC.
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2: 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With us, you know, and me specifically, there were some other things that went along with it. And Trevor is awesome. 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And I highly recommend it if you're, you know, 30s, 40s, 50s, want to feel good again. You want to, you know, look good, feel good, play good, go see Trevor at Optimize U. All right, I'm going to go first.
3: Okay.
2: Mine is Faison Brandon. Not for how he performed in the scrimmage specifically. I'm giving him the overall nod of, attaboy, you're a true freshman, and you just went and got the job. That's the first thing you got to do, right? Mm-hmm. You got to go win the job before you can do the job. And he's won the job, so now the ball is his. And like Fulmer said to me, what is this? It's a football coach. No, it's not. It's my hopes and dreams, my family, children, mm-hmm. all the other coaches, all your teammates. This is a lot more than just a leather ball, son.
3: Yep.
2: It's how important this thing is. Make sure we have it when the play's over. Now he gets to go be the guy. But I'm giving him the nod. Good job. You did what you needed to do to win. George made it hard, but you were able to do it. And now go do it.
3: Charlie?
4: Permission to make this soccer related?
3: Sure.
4: All right. The English Premier League started over the weekend, and newly promoted Hull City started the season at home, beating Manchester United 2-0. The first time they've beaten Manchester United since 1974. But basically, to put this in perspective, like Manchester United, big, giant, conglomerate, rich, have all the best players, talent, whatever else. Hull City, like tiny little club that no one knows anything about, that somehow made their way up. And not only did they beat them, but all the buses then the trains got shut down from Hull back to Manchester. And it was just all the fans were making fun of them. It was fun. It was cool. It was like, I don't know. I can always get down for an underdog. So shout out to them. I enjoyed watching people make fun of big team that loses and enjoy underdog that wins. And now next week we get to make this football related because week zero starts.
3: My performance of the weekend goes to the three former Josh Heupel quarterbacks from the University of Tennessee that are in the NFL right now. Joey Aguilar for the Jaguars, trying to win the number three job with starter didn't play, Trevor Lawrence. So it was up to the three backups to trim that competition from three players to two. Joey Aguilar goes 9 of 10 for 130 yards and a touchdown, outperforming Nick Mullins and Carter Bradley. Carter Bradley, who he is competing with for that third-string job effectively, because Nick Mullins is pretty solidly the backup. Bradley was 6 of 13, no touchdowns and interception.
2: Oh, good job, Joey.
3: So Joey helped himself a lot, had a really good interview that made the rounds on social media yesterday when they got back out to practice yesterday. So Joey Aguilar's one. Hinton Hooker only threw two passes last night, but he was 2 for 2, 35 yards, completed a dart that sealed the game for the Titans.
2: The deep over route?
3: Towards the end zone. It was a shorter one towards the end zone. They needed a...
2: Under duress in the pocket, too.
3: A first down ends the game, and he completed the pass, first down into the game. You would think he will get more run in their final preseason game, because Cam Ward played a lot of the game on Sunday night.
2: Good, he needs to.
3: I have a clean it up for the Titans, but that's tomorrow.
2: I'm glad we do it on a T-Rack Tuesday and not a Titan Up Thursday.
4: Yeah, I know what your clean it up for the Titans was because you texted it to me, and I ignored you because you're wrong.
2: Yeah. Oh.
3: Okay.
2: Okay.
4: Yeah.
2: Sweet.
3: All right.
2: All right.
3: Last one of the three quarterbacks is the one that is actually getting some play as to if a team needs a quarterback, perhaps he's your guy. I wouldn't go that far. Let's be clear.
2: Maybe go that far.
3: Joe Milton seems to have fixed the things that have caused him problems, like hitting open guys over the middle.
2: Touch. IQ. Looks like the game makes sense to him a little better now.
3: 9 of 13, 179 yards, 2 touchdowns, no interceptions against Arizona. He started. I'm not going to pretend that he went up against the starting player for the Cardinals, but he started the game and played the game when the Cardinals had most of their guys who are going to be Cardinals were playing.
2: Quick, Charlie, go.
4: Have
2: more than one.
4: I'll give you another one. Jacob DeGrom was the second fastest pitcher to hit 2,000 strikeouts on Friday. Good for him.
2: I feel like Charlie could have like 10 of these always.
3: Shout out, by the way, to Lady Vol Soccer, who Charlie saw in person at least once. Lady Vol Soccer now 2-0 on the season.
2: And performance of the weekend, Hunter, because I kicked a dart. I mean, let's be honest. I mean, whoo, buddy.
3: Oh, yeah.
2: That was a speedball.
3: One more hour to go here on a Monday, live from Rice Buick GMC.
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2: 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The 2024 draft tied the 83 class with six quarterbacks taken in the first round. But the 24 class has crushed the 83 group for speed to market and finding its first bust. Took 3 or 4 years for the Chiefs to realize Todd Blackledge, who they took 7th overall back in the day, was a bust. 2 years in, safe to say the Vikings already know what they have in J.J. McCarthy, who can't even beat out Carson Wentz for a backup job. I'm Chris Mack.
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7: It's that special time of the day here live at Rice Buick GMC where we welcome on the GM, the man, the myth, the legend, Mr. Steve Kyle. Steve, good morning. How are you?
8: I'm fine, thank you. I hope you are.
7: We're good. We got a quarterback and he's 18 years old.
8: That's incredible.
7: At least he's not a 17-year-old and the rest of the country doesn't have to hear about it forever. Faison Brandon, I didn't realize this, June 1st, 2008, guys.
2: Uh-huh.
7: He just turned 18.
2: Yeah.
7: That's me. You know, him and I, we look real similar, run similar.
9: He was born after you graduated Tennessee.
7: Jared Curtis is going to be a quarterback, five-star quarterback. Guess what? He's 18 months older than Faison Brandon.
2: Yes.
7: Same grade.
9: This is like Joey Aguilar being older than Bryce Young, who's been in the NFL for
7: like four years. Crazy.
9: So, it's a Monday. It's 11 o'clock. We're here at Rice Buick GMC. Steve, it looks like you've had a great weekend because, well, there's some spots, but plenty of beautiful vehicles available right here at Rice Buick GMC.
8: You're exactly right. We did have a good weekend. Fortunately, we'll fill some holes with some inventory we've got parked on the side, but we're excited about this last week. We've got some great incentives, especially on the 1500 Sierras. We've got rates as low as 0% and rebates up to $7,250.
7: Well, you can't beat 0%.
8: It's hard to beat zero. You know, I kiddingly say you hear a bunch of places advertising 90 days same as cash. Well, this is, you can go 3 years same as cash.
9: Is that an orange Hummer?
8: It is an orange Hummer.
7: That thing's so sweet. I've stolen that before. I gave it back.
9: A week from Saturday, somebody could be tailgating. Somebody who's just got a nice car now could be tailgating in a brand new orange Hummer, no matter where they're parked.
8: Absolutely. It would be an attention getter, I promise you that.
9: And probably power a whole bunch of stuff off of it and still have enough juice to drive home.
8: For sure.
9: All right, more on these great specials coming up. But it's 11 o'clock on a Monday, which means it's time to turn things over to our esteemed producer, Charlie Collier. It's time to play. Charlie, who you say it?
10: Call your shots.
7: Time to play. Call your shots.
10: Yeah, Eric.
7: Am I annoying yet?
10: Get some.
9: Yet.
7: What are we doing today, dude?
10: What?
7: What are we doing?
10: Well, you're interrupting me, I tell you.
7: What are we doing, man? Come on.
10: Your call your shots topic today, hardest positions to play in sports.
9: Oh, my.
7: Oh, wow.
9: Oh, my.
7: Sports. I have a hard one, and it's not what you'd think it is.
9: Oh.
10: So,
9: it's got a hard one.
10: You know, it could be the guy that skates and sweeps the ice curling. It could be quarterback, Just hardest positions to play in sports. Could be
8: Charlie,
10: kicker.
8: That's a great topic.
10: Could be
8: you did
10: punter.
8: A great topic.
9: Yeah, this is great.
10: Well, who's going first?
7: I'll go first today. Right after Brian.
10: you'll be the first one to go second.
9: He hadn't done the bait and switch in a while, so I knew it was coming.
10: All right, Brian, you're up. And position number one is cornerback. Corner with a C.
9: You were out there on an island. You were out there on an island, and that's not great. But I feel like if you are playing the position, you have the physical tools to do so. It's not me out there trying to play corner at 43 years old.
7: Your best bet would be like fake a seizure or a heart attack and see if the guy wants to help you.
9: Just pull a hammy.
7: Just start.
9: Which chances are.
7: Pull a hammy is going by. Just sit down and just like grab your heart or your arm and just be like, help me. Yeah. He's like, the ball snapped. I'm dying.
10: But I think maybe if you sat crisscross applesauce just like right away, he'd be so confused it might slow him down.
7: Yeah,
10: but
7: that'd be cool, right? Start playing patty cake with yourself.
9: But I think there are harder things to do, so I'm going to put it at number three.
7: Okay.
10: If you're coaching a flag football team, Eric, have line up trips to the left, have all of them run vertical, and then have two of them sit down at 15 yards, and keep the other one keep going.
9: See what happens.
10: Works every time.
7: By
10: the way,
7: I'm going to put cornerback at two. I think this is one of the hardest things to do, even if you have the ability. And it's also one of those things where if you make one or two big mistakes, and of course you grade a 95 for the game, but if you're in that 5%, two are a hold and one you get burnt, then everyone thinks he sucks. So I'll put it at two.
8: Well, Charlie, I've got it at three. And, you know, the way you can figure out how valuable a cornerback is, just look at the pay those guys get. When they renegotiate a contract, it's big, big money.
10: All right. So, cornerback, Brian, you said three as well, right?
9: Yes.
10: All right, cool. Cornerback at three for Brian and Eric, for Brian and Steve, two for Eric. All right, next up, how about a closer? So, in baseball, relief pitcher, closer.
9: I'm actually going to put closer at five.
10: Oh.
9: Because if you are built to do it, then it's not that difficult. Now, it takes a special type of person to be cut out for that job. Your average person just can't do it. But your average person never does. It is a crazy person who knows. The other thing that I think is attractive about being closer versus being a starter, let's say, is you have one inning to just go unleash it. You don't have to pace yourself. You don't have to try to outthink a guy over the course of four at-bats. It's everything to the wall right away. So I'm going to put it at number five because if you have the mentality, it's not that difficult.
7: I'm going to put it at five because it's baseball. Let me finish. Let me finish. Because I am a huge baseball guy. It was about the best sport I played as an athlete when I was younger. But you play so much. If you asked me hardest to like perform in the clutch, like Game 7 of a World Series,
10: we are talking about hardest to play in a general sense. You know,
7: I know,
10: you
7: but
10: play a
7: it's
10: lot
7: not
10: of them,
7: because
10: but...
7: you play a ton, and even if you screw up some, it doesn't really matter because it's baseball. You play 162 games, and then you get to the playoffs. So no matter how hard I actually think it is, which I do, I don't actually value it at five. It's five because you're a closer in the big leagues, and you just play so much. You know, quarterback, you play what? They get 12 guaranteed college games, 17 guaranteed NFL games. You know, you're closing that over the course of 2 months in baseball.
10: I feel like you might be giving a little bit too much consideration to the frequency in which they play.
7: No, only because you're the judge. I'm the one that's right.
10: Well, yeah, but it's kind of like a food thing. You know, it's
7: not my fault.
10: We're talking about just in any single individual instance. The past and the future both don't exist. Just Steve, the present.
7: Still five.
9: Get Eric out.
7: If you can sling it, you can sling it, and you're going in there for an inning. Go sling it.
8: Charlie, you may have the toughest job in sports trying to make these guys happy. I think four. And I'll say four because there's nothing like in an important playoff game or an important World Series game and that guy's pitching in the ninth inning and the bases are loaded. I couldn't imagine the pressure, and it, not just the physical ability, but also the mental toughness to do it. I'll put it at 4.
10: All right. Closer in the bottom for everybody, but Steve at least a spot higher with it at 4. So 1, 3, and 4 open for Eric, 1, 2, and 4 open for Brian, 1, 2, and 5 open for Steve. Next up, point guard. Venturing over to basketball, point guard.
9: Point guard is number 2 for me. You have to have a different kind of mentality that you're not always score first, but you have to have the ability to score. So you have to be a good decision maker and a scorer. Give me number 2.
7: I'll put point guard at 4. You know, there are some coaches that you could play for where being the point guard's hard because you got to think and you have all these sets and you got all this stuff. But for the most part, basketball is so fluid that if you can ball, you can ball. And, yeah, you got to be able to dribble, take care of the ball. You got to be able to come up. And it's nice if you can shoot, too. Your job is to facilitate. But it is a free-flowing form of sport with limited – you still got to think, but limited thinking. You can just go play. And I

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1: Faster. That is way harder to do than point guard. Four.
2: Charlie, I'm going to put it at five. And the reason I'm putting it at five is because in today's game, there's so many talent and so many people that can handle the ball that you can take a point guard out of the game and you still got people to bring the ball up and handle the ball as well.
1: It's a great point.
3: Steve, you Brian'd it. You got one and two open. Eric, you have one and three open. Brian, one and four open. Everyone a little bit different here. Next up, hockey goalie.
1: Oh, gosh.
3: Hockey goalie.
4: Yeah, that's number one. There's nothing more difficult than and you get to wear a lot of gear, but guys are firing the hardest object in sports at you faster than anybody else sends anything other than a batted baseball in sports. So yeah, this is number one.
1: This is three for me.
4: And you have to be insane.
1: This is three for me. Again, if you have the ability, the hand-eye coordination, and you've been playing your whole life, I get it. Things coming 100 miles, like over 100 miles an hour, and there's chaos in front of you, and sometimes they run into you. I think this is a really hard thing to do. I'm not devaluing it. But again, it's fluid motion, and that's crazy fast. It's like being a point guard, but harder. It's wild, wild, but it is fluid motion. And that in sports, to me, will always be easier than when you also have to think while you do it. So I will put it at three.
2: Charlie, I'm going to go two. We're going to make it easy on this week on you, Charlie, as far as picking a winner, because they're a lot different.
1: Mm-hmm. It's me. Yes, it's me, and it's not close.
3: Yeah, this is how I like it. Everyone's different right now. Eric and Steve, you both have the one open, Brian the four open, but all over the place so far, talking hardest, calling our shots on hardest positions to play in sports. Last one. Steve, Eric, you've been holding out, keeping that one spot open. We're going back to football.
1: Good.
3: And I'm giving you center.
1: No, done.
4: Oh, I was going to give you, I thought you were going to give him kicker.
1: The answer is, no, then I would have been mad.
3: I wish I would have had kicker to give
1: him. If you would have had kicker, if I'd had kicker at one, I'd have been mad because I hate kickers. Well, I can't say I hate kickers because I actually really like our kickers now. They're like, I like them. But in general, it's an easy thing to do. The ball doesn't move, you kick it. But center, absolutely. Center cornerback as the one and two, I think I did pretty good. You have to talk. You have to communicate. The defense moves the entire time. The whole thing you thought you were doing right before the ball snapped, you have to talk and say a word that triggers three other guys to do something. Then you hope they all do the same thing. Oh, and then you have to block someone who's probably 40 to 80 pounds bigger than you, and you have to do that.
2: And 6 inches from your face.
1: Yeah. Oh, and if you grab too much cloth, you're getting a holding penalty.
2: Charlie, yeah, you did us in, Charlie. But you know what? I was figuring you might say left tackle.
3: You know, I actually, Steve, when I was typing this out last night, originally was going to go left tackle, and then I thought, you know, with all the communication aspect of playing center, I think I'm going to put that on there instead. So
1: I'm glad you did.
3: Yeah. Part of me thought about trying to sneak kicker at you in the five spot, but I figured you would have sniffed it out. You didn't, but didn't do it to you. Anyway, Brian, you went goalie, point guard, cornerback, center, closer. Eric, you went...
1: That's a loss.
3: Center, corner, hockey goalie, point guard, closer. And Steve, Perfect. You went center, hockey goalie, corner, closer, point guard.
1: It's also good.
3: My five, in the one spot, I do have hockey goalie. Look, I mean, you know, you're fluid motion's fine, but there's a lot more thinking to it than I think you're giving credit for and communicating that goes into being a hockey goalie.
1: You think being a goalie's harder than being a center?
3: Yes. Yeah, without a doubt. Well, without a doubt.
1: I don't want to win today.
3: Being a hockey goalie is without, I think, the hardest thing to do in sports. It's so small. It's moving so fast. There are so many moving parts. You have to handle the puck sometimes. You're sliding around on ice. You're in like a weird butterfly position. Sometimes you got to get up and handle the puck behind the net. There's so much going on. Yeah, I mean, the reaction time it takes is insane.
1: It's not close.
3: In the two spot, I have cornerback. So I don't even have center at two.
1: Do we even want to

0: hear the rest of his five?
1: Yeah, I have corner two. And this is actually what made me think about this topic in the first place, just watching guys try and play the position. It's just the freaks that you were getting from an athletic standpoint at receiver now, to try and run with them step for step when they know where they're going and you don't, and the rules are stacked against you, and you can't be physical, but they can be physical. And like you said, Eric, too, it's you can have a 95 grade, but the one ball you gave up was a touchdown, and that's what people are going to notice. I think it's impossible to play corner. And then I have center as a close three. You know, I mean, I think I think it's obviously a very challenging position to play, and unlike the four other offensive line spots, you pretty much you never get a break because you're always mentally so dialed all the time. There's so much on your plate from a mental perspective, and just to snap the ball and have to block somebody that is one of the most freaky like athletic humans on the planet, a lot of times, incredibly challenging.
0: Yeah, but the puck's coming fast,
1: and you know, I think even just beyond that, like snapping the ball sometimes a little underrated. You know, you have to do it perfect every snap all season, because if you mess just one up, it could lose you a football game.
0: I know, and that sounds so much easier in the snow than getting the puck.
1: I think you need to talk to some hockey people, Eric. I have closer at four. You know, I think the good news is you're theoretically pitching with a lead almost every time. You know, it's still obviously pretty hard to go get three outs in a pressure situation, but you're playing from ahead. And then I have point guard in the five spot. I mean, obviously, I think just being a high-level athlete at any position is challenging, but I don't think there's anything specific about point guard that makes it tougher than, like, some of these other things, you know, other positions I put on the list. So, Steve, you're the winner today.
2: Wow.
1: And got it done pretty swiftly there. Eric loses with, you know, dropping
0: goalie.
1: I'll
0: lose on Wednesday, too. I don't want to win today with goalie over center. Ew. You played O-line, Charlie.
1: Yeah.
0: Should be ashamed of yourself.
1: I did play O-line. And you know what the center has? Like four guys around him, too, that can help you. Oh no! Like
0: two, and at
3: we're
0: most
3: in studio tomorrow, most, Steve, and I have to watch them.
0: At most one on every play.
1: Okay,
0: you never
1: me
0: get
1: in the guard
0: two guys helping
1: double
0: you.
1: Teaming up to the linebacker, and you know what? He's giving them a little help, and now I can take over the block
0: until you hear a 5-0 call, and now they have to block.
1: Okay,
0: the guy.
1: Well, no one's saying it's easy to play center. It's just
0: harder than goalie.
1: It's not. It's not
0: harder than goalie.
2: Charlie, I like your talk.
0: Hill, I'll die on.
3: Yeah. Steve likes the topic and he won, so that's
1: Eric's got
2: yeah,
1: the
2: that's
1: football
2: double.
1: Bias.
2: That's a bonus, but I really thought it was a great topic. Yeah. I really
1: well, thanks.
2: Do.
0: Yeah, it wasn't.
1: And
0: good
1: I thought
0: topic.
1: You were a great participant today, obviously with the win.
0: You can be right if you come to Rice, though, Steve. I mean, there's UConn's after UConn's after Denali's after Sierra 1500s, and you mentioned it. Rates is always 0% plus $5,000 rebate if you go with that 0%.
2: Absolutely. We do have some good things, and also good things on Buick. You know, we've got some money that if you do not own a GM product, a Buick or GMC, you can come in, and we have some extra rebates and incentives on the Buicks, and we have rates as low as 0.9% on them. So, again, we've got a little bit of everything for everybody, and we're not even talking about pre-owned. We, again, with the nice cars that we sell, we trade for some very nice cars, and we've got some imports, domestics, and, you know, we've got a great selection. It's the last week of the month, and we're ready to make some deals and do business.
0: Come on, come see Steve and the boys.
3: Steve, always appreciate the opportunity to be here, usually on a Monday, and hey, it's football season. The next time we're here, this will be in the heart of football.
2: We'll have a lot to talk about.
0: We're almost there, boys.
2: Hey, Charlie, I've got to say one other thing, and I'm not going to let him off the hook on this.
1: Yeah.
2: Eric Ainge came to the Maryville Alcoa game Friday night. And I went down to speak to him, and he was sitting on the Alcoa side.
3: Oh.
2: So I have a bone to pick with him, too. Oh. So I'm on your side, Charlie.
1: Yeah. That's right,
0: in
1: Eric.
0: In Switzerland in high school football, We have friends that play everywhere.
2: And to give you,
0: I did spend more time on the Maryville side.
2: I will say, I'll let you off the mat. You were sitting on the Maryville side for a while.
0: Thank you.
3: I really had to play Switzerland. Back in I do with a whole Steve. Bunch of neutral games throughout the year, and you know, like the other night we had Pal and Anderson County, and I just pulled my black sports animal shirt out and realized I'm wearing black and orange.
0: Right. That's literally what I wore. I wore the Anderson, you know, the one County, we both wear.
3: Yeah,
0: that's what I wore on Friday.
3: But and the Anderson County folks didn't care. But
2: well, good, good.
3: I got a Friday game this week. Is Catholics playing on Thursday? So I'm gonna be true Friday Night Lights. For
2: there
3: once.
2: You go. There you go. But again, guys, thank you all so much for
0: thank
2: being
0: you,
2: here,
0: Steve.
2: And we'll see you next month.
3: We appreciate you. That is Steve Kyle right here at Rice Buick GMC. We
0: your
3: come
0: big
3: back.
0: Winner. What is? Tell him what he won, Johnny.
3: More on Tennessee's nothing. Big winner at the starting quarterback position next.
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0: All right, Charlie Collier, broadcasting live here from Rice Buick GMC, where you just heard Steve talking about it. They got so many vehicles here. You know, it's been a family business forever, since it was Rice Holes back in the day. But if you're looking for a Buick, looking for a GMC, they have phenomenal deals on everything here, and a ton of Jeeps as well, a ton of pre-owned vehicles. You heard that, imports, domestics. They got a lot on the lot right here at Rice Buick GMC. I'm going to let the center thing go for now, Charlie, but I'm not done with this conversation overall.
1: The text box has my back, by the way.
0: Well, then you know what? They've never played football.
1: I have.
0: Center's the hardest thing to do in sports. I had center... or quarterback as the hardest thing to do. Maybe I wouldn't do center if you were, you know, playing that position and you were, you know, 330 pounds. But centers, that what they're asked to do or not. And I get it. You have help sometimes. Oftentimes you don't. That's why there's only a handful that have ever played the game that we talk about.
1: It's, you know, Kelsey, it's also Mangold. A position where if you mess up, it's less likely to have as drastic of an impact as those some of the other positions we talked about when they mess up.
0: Yeah, until you mess up and your quarterback gets hit in the knee and he can't play anymore.
1: Yeah, I mean, I don't know.
0: You miss a goal, I mean, they score a goal, your team has to score another goal. I get that, but
1: I don't know. You whiff on a block and quarterback scrambles out to his right and throws for a first down anyway.
0: Sometimes.
1: Yeah.
2: All right.
0: You were gone, so agree to disagree. Yeah. Charlie and I are going to continue this someday.
1: Oh, I'm on your side now, Eric, actually. TJ in the text box just said, for what it's worth, ChatGPT, Grok, and Meta AI all agree with me, and I don't want to be on the same side as those loser AIs, so I'm with you now. Center actually is the hardest. You're right. My bad.
0: Sweet. I appreciate that.
2: There are a whole bunch of people in the text box, though, that are on Charlie's side.
0: And read them all. They're all wrong. Every one of you listening, wrong.
2: All right.
0: Not wrong. Tennessee's announced their five-star quarterback is Faison Brandon. 18-year-old Faison Brandon, going to be the true freshman day one starter. First time since 2004. Only the second time ever at the University of Tennessee. Guess what? Vandy's going to have one as well. Now, he's 18 months
2: old. Did
0: they
2: announce Jared Curse as the starter?
0: From what I've heard.
2: Because there was a chance that Florida announced Aaron Filo this morning instead.
0: Well, he was in a good competition. I mean, Jared Curtis is... from everything I've heard,
2: okay,
0: going to be the guy. Maybe he's not. I don't actually care who Vandy's quarterback is. I don't think they're going to be all that good this year.
2: I don't care till Thanksgiving weekend.
0: Yeah, I don't care a lot. I think they're going to be right back to like normal, decent football team now without Stowers and Diego on the team. But Keelon Russell also announced. So Filo at Florida. I mean, that's about everybody, isn't it?
2: Mm-hmm.
0: Everybody's got a quarterback now, I believe.
2: Steve in the text box asks, is there any SEC school where McIntyre could start right now?
0: Well, I mean, here, but Faison's on the team.
2: Mm-hmm.
0: A lot of places. But you look at maybe not over the guys that everyone's announced, but well, let's watch them play. You know, I don't know how good Aaron Filo is about to be for Florida.
2: Mm-hmm.
0: I don't know. I mean, there's a lot of elite talent in the Southeastern Conference right now, quarterback. Not all of them put it together. Some of them have never put anything on tape. But as far as, like, just elite skills, there's a lot of them. And they're all, like, highly rated out of high school and or transfer portal because they balled out somewhere. So, I mean, it's not a – this whole thing is not a dig on George.
2: Right.
0: It's not George's fault that there's an 18-year-old five-star that can throw it just as good as he can and also can run a 4.5 40 and is elusive.
2: Mm-hmm.
0: Like – we need to not – let's not do that.
2: Right.
0: Like, George had a good camp. He showed some toughness. He showed some grit and going after it every day. He outplayed Faison multiple times that I was there. Had a better day than Faison did. But not consistently enough to unseat the, hey, have you seen this guy play yet? You know, like, if you haven't seen Faison, you go, hey, have you seen this guy throw? Seen him move?
2: Right.
0: Dude, this kid's going to be good, like really good. Yeah, it's not George's fault that Faison's Faison.
2: All right, we'll come back 865-656-9900 if you want to weigh in on that or anything else. We also take a look at Tennessee's next big running back, David Gabriel George, because, well, he was the voice of reason over the weekend. Talk about that next on the Eric Haines Show.
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6: Temperatures are warming into the low to mid-80s with low humidity. Staying nice and dry with mostly sunny skies as your forecast. From the WVLT First Alert Weather Center, I'm meteorologist Megan Desmall.
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1: David Gabriel George broke the internet after Thursday night.
0: Sure did.
1: And then took to social media over the weekend to make a statement about several things that he saw and heard coming out of the weekend.
0: He said this, quote,
1: "Thanks for all the support. It's crazy, but I'm sick of talking about rankings. Whether I'm ranked second or not, who cares? Put me last. All I want to do is play football. It was a great game, but there's no need to insult the opposing team. They have some of the best players I've ever played against." So his complaint is twofold. One, the people that are out there complaining that he's the number two running back in the country instead of number one.
0: He doesn't care, neither should you.
1: And two, the fans of other schools, for the most part, that were saying, yeah, but he wouldn't do that in college. Because I saw that so much from Ohio State fans and Georgia fans primarily, saying, well, but in college, that's a three-yard gain. Okay. I'm talking about things that people don't realize how hard it is to do. Pick up 3 yards in a SEC football game.
0: Most of what I saw him do, he is the most you can watch him play high school football. It is the most translatable athlete to the next level that I think I've ever seen.
1: And playing against Brentwood Academy, he's playing against a defense where there are 8 or 9 guys who are going to play major college football at some point, and several of them
0: made them look like a JV team.
1: I mean,
0: and they're not; they're good. They're good football players.
1: One of them's going to come play with him.
0: He's
1: here.
0: A stud. Yeah, but
1: and
0: even those two are not the same.
1: So
0: maybe they will be someday. Like, I think that's what people are losing with this. He's playing like he's 5 years older than he is.
1: Right.
0: Against players that even elite are playing like Kenneth Simon. Doesn't play like a high school player. He plays like a freshman that's on special teams in college. He's an elite talent.
1: Yes.
0: Long, lean, you know, when Coach Derek gets him after a year being here, he will absolutely look like a starting Division I fast linebacker.
1: Yes.
0: But he's a normal freak.
1: Yes.
0: David Gabriel George is the freak of all freaks.
1: I like those how you put things, that because that, yes. Yes, like, he's a normal freak.
0: Because I saw some of that. Oh, I don't know if Kenny Simon can play. I was like, how do you take that from watching that? Like, you don't realize it. Like, it's like the welterweights going against the heavyweight. And you go, well, that's the best, you know, in the world at his size.
1: Yes.
0: And then they go, oh, yeah, but that's the best in the world at his size. That guy's going to win.
1: Yeah.
0: You know, like, it's like two different. One's 18 going on 25, and one's 18 going on 20.
1: Yes.
0: Both elite talents. Both have a chance. It doesn't mean that DGG is going to be better than him someday, you know, like at some point, you know, his elite talent, the guys will get closer than when you get to college. You know, there's like Arian Carter, like, you know, like Al Wilson going against Jamal Lewis in practice, right? Mm-hmm. Freak, freak, freak, freak.
1: Yes.
0: You know, like, you'll see some of that, but if it's just normal freak Division I starting linebacker, DGG will truck stick that guy too. Just wait.
1: My biggest takeaway though was not many guys have the maturity to just say, hey, everybody that's both applauding me and criticizing other people, let's just chill out on this.
0: Here's where I stand.
1: Because most guys are going to, you know, take the praise and laugh at everything else. And
0: you know my favorite play of that game?
1: What's that?
0: Well, everyone knows my least favorite. It's every time DGG's helmet falls off.
1: Right.
0: My favorite play was him and Kenny Simon meeting on the sideline, and they didn't meet. I think this is part of it. Like, everyone's like, DGG, meet Kenny.
1: Mm-hmm.
0: No, Kenny's chasing.
1: Right.
0: And he stuck his foot in the ground. Like, it's not get him on the ground is a good job.
1: Mm-hmm.
0: But then it took him a second to get up. You know, looked like he hit him with his shoulder a little bit. DGG goes over there and, you know, like, hugs him.
1: Yeah.
0: Like, hey, bud. Like, I loved that. But I saw everybody going, oh, Kenny Simon got ran over. Well, no, Kenny Simon was chasing and caught him.
1: Mm-hmm.
0: Applaud him for getting there. I bet Kevin was losing his mind and excited watching that.
1: Yeah, he's like, yeah, all right. My kid's going to get to play with that guy. So I thought this was a great step in maturity that that we've heard that that's who he is. And I think we further underscore
0: that. Keep his helmet on.
1: Yeah. Yeah, need to fix the helmet.
0: That's all I really need to know. I need an update on that. I know half the people down there at Baylor.
1: Ask him.
0: You got all the money in the world. Let's get this. Let's keep his helmet on, please.
1: Let's get a better helmet for him.
0: Just keep it on. I'm sure it's like the best helmet you can buy. It's Baylor.
1: Probably so.
0: And probably can't even. Probably better than most colleges. But it has to stay on to be better. Thank you.
1: On the way out for this segment, couple in the text box. Andrew says, "Sad when the 17-year-old has to be the proverbial adult in the room, but so it goes." Agree with that. John says, if DGG is the 13th best player in the country, there's 12 better than him, then those guys should make $3 to $7 million a year. No way.
0: It's all fine. I think when you look at overall rankings where they rank you like I don't believe in that at all. Mm-hmm. I think if you want to know, I guess look at their position ranking. Like, where are they against the other? Because how do you say he's the 13th best player? Is it because you're valuing other positions? You know, there's some quarterbacks and some tackles, maybe an edge. Well, I know there's an edge. He's the number one overall player. That one's probably true. Mm-hmm. Long shot of getting him, but there's no way he's the 13th best player.
1: All right, 865-656-9900. If you want to get a question in under the wire here, before we roll out for the day, we return, find out what we learned today. Go chumming with Charlie next.
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2: Yeah, glad you asked, Brian. Chumming on some baseball today. And we're actually zeroing in on a strikeout prop this evening. So not even betting on a result, just a strikeout prop. And we're looking specifically at the Nationals and the Rockies. Cade Cavalli, he is on the mound tonight for the Nats. He has been the Nationals' ace. He's been fantastic this year. His strikeout total right now is sitting at 6.5. You can bet over 6.5 strikeouts at plus 102. He's faced the Rockies once this year already, struck out 8. His last time out, he struck out 10 in the first four innings, ended with 11. Time before that, he took a no-hitter into the eighth and struck out 10 Cubs. Time before that, he had 8 Ks. In fact, he struck out 8 or more in 6 of his last 7 outings. I think that this one is ridiculously underpriced. I'm really not sure of why or how that's the case. The Rockies also strike out at a rate that is 8th worst in the MLB. So we're betting over 6.5 strikeouts, and quite honestly, we might get there by inning number 3. So Cade Cavalli over 6.5 Ks is how we chum.
1: All right, Faison Brandon's QB1 for Tennessee, Keelan Russell for Alabama, Aaron Filo for Florida as of today. This morning, all of those were announced.
2: So Blaise Berlewitz and Jared Curtis, is that the only competition still ongoing?
0: I believe
2: then?
0: So.
1: Yeah. The 49ers owner was arrested. John York, arrested Sunday in East Palestine, Ohio, pled no contest on Monday to 2 misdemeanor charges for solicitation.
0: Gross.
1: He was
0: not a good look, dude.
1: And
0: that's nasty.
1: Their family is based in Ohio, so it wasn't he randomly went there, but in any event, not great.
0: Way to be a scumbag. We also talked about NFL players trying to come back to college. Mm-hmm. Oregon head coach Dan Lanning. Once you go to the NFL, you're in the NFL. You mm-hmm. don't get the opportunity to come back. It's unfair to the sport. It's unfair to players on the current teams.
1: There are coaches that are taking the Dan Hurley approach of, we are in charge of this. We can stop this if we want to.
0: I don't want to tell everybody on my team that they're not good enough, and so that we need to go find a guy that's not good enough for the NFL.
1: And Lane Kiffin will.
0: And Lane will, and I don't know that I blame. I think it's awesome Dan Lanning said that. I think it's awesome that like some coaches are doing that.
1: It's easy for Dan Lanning to do it because there are few coaches in college football that have more equity than he does.
0: And
1: he's also right.
0: And he's recruited well, and his job's not in jeopardy. Yeah,
1: he's right.
0: And he is right. He also can say that.
1: Correct.
0: There's a lot of coaches that go, I need a guy at this, and I just had two guys go down in camp, and if you're telling me there's a guy that's good enough to last that long in a camp and already played a ton of college football, bring him on, buddy.
1: Good question from Tater in the text box here. Said, guys, last week you were talking about the NCAA. What's stopping another company from coming in to compete with the NCAA? I'll admit I'm ignorant about all what they do, but it seems like they have a monopoly on all things collegiate sports. Well, that's because the NCAA is not a company. It is a group of schools that have gotten together and have appointed a national office to enforce the rules that those schools make. If the schools break away to form something different, it will look very much like the NCAA does. The problem comes in, schools want all these rules, and they agree to the rules until the rules are inconvenient for one of them, and then they ask for a waiver. Or they break the rule, and then they get mad when they get punished over breaking the rule. I go back again to the Arion Carter situation. the schools got together. Now, I'm not going to say it's all 160 whatever year, but committees made up of representatives of those schools got together at the end of last year and said, we need to take a look at some of these rules on players and what they can accept when they come back to school, or what they have to pay back, or what invalidates them being able to come back from school. And specifically, let's make it more uniform across all sports. Because if Arian Carter had taken what he did but was an NBA player or was trying to be an NBA player, he's allowed to take all that. Agents are allowed to pay for all that until the second that you announce that you come back to school. And you don't have to pay it back. But in football, you do. And they looked at it and they said, no, this is a good rule. We will keep it. And then issued a statement to all the schools right before it. The NCAA is not, and it's hard for people to get through this sometimes. The NCAA is not a company. It is a group of schools that appoint a small number of staff members in Indianapolis to enforce the rules that all of the schools agree to and agree that are good. That doesn't make any of those rules right. It doesn't make what happened to Arian Carter right. It doesn't. But if something else comes in and says, we want to run, you know, some private equity company says, we want to run semi-pro sports, schools are welcome to leave the NCAA and go do that. But are they going to have better rules? Are they going to have more enforceable rules? What are they going to have? I don't know the answer to that. But the schools are 100% in charge of every element of this and can change it if they want to. The one thing they can't do is come up with these across-the-board enforceable rules because they keep getting sued and they keep losing.
0: Big takeaway from Faison Brandon being named the QB1 for Tennessee. George McIntyre had a good camp and he played well. Like I mentioned earlier in recruiting, when you watch him run around and throw, you go, ah, that's a freak.
1: Mm-hmm.
0: But he's competing with like a freak.
1: Yep.
0: Who can like really do some things, and that, you know, it's hard to beat. George had a good camp.
1: The other
0: Faison's more athletic and a little more dynamic.
1: The other good part about Faison Brandon being named the starting quarterback is they did it at 9 a.m. right in time for us.
0: How
1: thanks everybody.
0: That, finally.
1: Appreciate that.
2: There's first for everything.
0: Hey, breaking news, actually.
1: You guys had some good news come out a couple weeks ago, but I was on vacation. Anyway. Big thanks
0: that
1: to everybody
0: was the breaking
1: here.
0: News. You were gone.
1: Peter GMC here today. Charlie, thank you. Jay Liver, thanks for getting us set up. We will see you tomorrow. Josh and Swain are coming up next.
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0: If I had to guess, you're probably looking for more content. 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Tyler Ivins from Tyler and Will Afternoons. 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
3: They're back. Despite a post-All-Star break swoon from the Phillies and a late July, early August rough patch for the Dodgers, they're both back on a roll. LA's won 6 in a row, Philly now 9 in a row after a dramatic walk-off comeback yesterday. The two hottest teams in baseball also have the deepest October-ready rotations, too. All due respect to the Brewers, Braves, and Cubs, feels to me like we might get that long-awaited NLCS rematch from 2008-2009. I'm Chris Mann.
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8: Looks, fires the slant pattern, complete. Jason Swain breaks a tackle.

0: afternoon. Welcome in to Josh and Swain. Thank you for being with us today. We're very excited to be with you on another beautiful day here in East Tennessee. Jason Swain is here. He's a VFL, former Tennessee wide receiver. He is the Vol Network football analyst. And on today's show, we will talk football. We'll talk Tennessee football, which will open the season in 12 days. This is the final non-game week Monday for Tennessee. It is a game week Monday for college football as we get some games this upcoming weekend. And Tennessee, coming off its second scrimmage of the fall this past weekend, has an official starting quarterback. Faison Brandon is the starting quarterback for Tennessee heading into the start of the season. So the Volunteers will start a true freshman to begin the season, since Jason Swain was a sophomore in 2004 when Brent Schaefer started, and Schaefer and Ainge split that duty running Tennessee's quarterback position in 2004. And it was a pretty good season for Tennessee that year. So Faison Brandon, who we have thought for the last several months had an advantage in the battle, and he has taken advantage of the opportunity. He is the starting quarterback, Jason Swain, for Tennessee.
1: Probably for the last 4 months.
0: Yeah.
1: Yeah. That
0: the battle continued throughout, but coming out of the spring, we thought Faison took the lead. And the next question was, what would he do with that? And the answer was, over the summer, put the work in for it to pay off this fall.
1: Yeah, I think Faison was okay with possibly redshirting this year, even though now that's not a thing. When he became a Tennessee Volunteer officially, redshirting was still a thing. Mm-hmm. Joey Aguilar, there was a possibility that he can come back. I think Faison was okay with that. But yeah, once Joey was denied eligibility, it was go time for Faison. There was opportunity for him to come in and win the job, and he took full advantage of that. And the scrimmages during the spring, he was the best quarterback out of the two scrimmages that they had. And the two scrimmages during the fall, he was the best. He was the best last week, last Saturday, and then he was the best this past Saturday. So it was obvious that he was the best quarterback and deserves to be the starting quarterback. George competed his butt off, but Faison was better. And the best thing now for George to do is stay ready and be the best teammate he can be and prepare like he's a starter, because you never know what might happen.
0: Right. Faison still has to go out and produce on the field on Saturdays. He could get hurt. Nobody wants to see that happen, but that's the sport. So this is not George McIntyre being a bad quarterback to me. This is the story about Faison Brandon having an incredible amount of talent and also the work ethic to put himself in a position using that talent to go start day one at Tennessee.
1: What did Kalen DeBoer, or what was the comment said when Keelan Russell was named the starter, saw floating around? He just makes plays. Mm-hmm. I mean, he just does things that the other guy just doesn't do. He just gives you a chance to win, have explosive plays. I'm paraphrasing. There was something else said, but that's why Faison won this job. He can do things that no one else on this roster can do from the quarterback position. His ability to scramble, if it was a real game on Saturday, Faison would have had over 100 yards rushing. Now, that's not great for the defense. Anytime you have big plays made by one side, the other side's being critiqued. Somebody didn't do their job on the other side. But Faison would have easily had 100 yards.
0: He's dynamic.
1: Now,
0: both with his athletic ability, his arm, his ability to make plays down the field, he's dynamic in many different ways.
1: The first scrimmage, he beat the defense with his arm. This past scrimmage, he beat the defense with his legs. Now, the defense was better than the offense on Saturday, but Faison was unstoppable with his legs. And he gives you that dynamic. You can't deny him. It's why he's starting quarterback. And a lot of people knew for a while that this would be the conclusion. And here we are.
0: And the timeline has played out as I think we expected, as a lot of people expected, go through the first two scrimmages. And then after that, if it was obvious to Josh Heupel and obvious to everybody behind the scenes, name the starter and spend the next 2 weeks getting ready for the start of the season with QB1. No, that's how Josh Heupel's done it with previous quarterback battles here at Tennessee, and he repeated that path this year.
1: It's just common sense. It just doesn't make a lot of sense to extend this thing any further than, you know, the scrimmage. The scrimmage was held on Saturday. The team met this morning to get ready to go practice. You might as well just go ahead and make it happen. You look around the country. Alabama did it. Alabama had their second scrimmage on Thursday.
0: 2 days later, they named Keelan Russell
1: exactly.
0: the starter.
1: Tennessee, you know, did the same thing. Florida this morning named Aaron Filo their starting quarterback, the transfer from Georgia Tech. So like, you just look around the league, look around the country. You look at Josh Heupel's past history. It just made sense to go ahead and get this thing done and move forward. And now for these players, they know who the guy is. They know who will be getting the first team reps. So that way, everyone's on the same page.
0: So we'll talk about Faison Brannon this afternoon. We will hear from Josh Heupel coming up in our next segment, Tennessee's head coach meeting with the media. So we will hear from him, and we'll talk about other position battles, other position groups, the defense, how it performed over the weekend during the scrimmage. So we'll have more to talk about besides Faison Brannon, but that is the news of the day with Tennessee football, that Josh Heupel informed his team that Faison Brannon will start at quarterback on September 5th against Furman. So the Vols will host Furman week one and then play a big road game. Non-conference against Georgia Tech in week two.
1: Yep. The message is still the same for all the other guys on the football team, the 10 on offense and the 11 on defense. That is, do your job even better now that you have a freshman quarterback and make his job as easy as possible.
0: How you feeling?
1: I'm good, man. It's Monday. It's the best day of the week.
0: That's right.
1: 12 days to kick off. Right, I'm good. Why you ask? You care about my well-being or something?
0: I do.
1: Oh, that's nice of you.
0: Yep.
1: Such a generous gentleman. Nice guy.
0: You know what I'm excited about?
1: They owe you some money or something?
0: I'm excited that we don't have to say, whoever starting at quarterback.
1: Wasn't that annoying? I mean, we all knew. Who's going to be the starting quarterback? Most of us knew, but like,
0: right?
1: I felt like it was a pretty significant gap. Others may have felt differently, but I felt like it was a pretty big gap, and you know, it really goes back to the eye test. So, mm-hmm. Yeah, we don't have to preface our statements by saying, "Hey, if Faison wins it, whoever's the starting quarterback," and if Faison can hold on, like he held on, he's starting quarterback, let's roll.
0: So Tennessee has a freshman at quarterback, a freshman with a lot of talent around him, by the way, which we will talk about as well. We will hear from Josh Heupel coming up. We want to hear from you this afternoon. You can call or text the show at 865-656-9900. That's how you can join us. Jason Swain is here, VFL, former Tennessee wide receiver. I'm Josh Ward. We are presented by Junk Beyond. Thanks for hanging out with us on this Monday afternoon as we continue on Josh and Swain.
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0: coach to meet with the media with the news today that Faizon Brannan will start at quarterback for Tennessee a week from Saturday, September 5th, when Tennessee will open the season against Furman. We had a question in the text box. Curious when Swain knew Faizon had the edge. I don't know if you remember the exact point, but at the end of spring, Swain, we were talking about the advantage it appeared Faizon had.
1: Yeah, the first scrimmage. It's not a secret, because we talked about it here. So when the news broke, I don't know who broke the news, don't really care, but when I saw it, I was like, oh, yeah.
0: Right.
1: Duh.
0: Right. Well, in fairness, at the end of spring when you were on this show saying, I think Faizon Brannan's the leader in the quarterback battle heading into the summer. At that time, you were not the Vol Network football analyst. So maybe...
1: That's my audition.
0: Yeah, maybe people heard. I tell you what, we'll talk more about this, but right now, why don't we hear from Tennessee's head coach, Josh Heupel.
2: Each unit has some things in specific that that they want to continue to grow in. Maybe didn't get enough work of it during training camp and or some areas of improvement before we get to true game week. Had the quarterbacks in this morning, told the team this morning that Faizon had earned the right to be the starter week one. Love what the group has done, how they've competed, grown. Love how they competed and supported each other throughout the course of training camp. Faizon gets the nod week one. The expectation at the quarterback position, just like at every position, is guys continue to grow, work, and compete every day and continue to get better throughout the course of the season. Strength of one position group can never be one guy. It's true at quarterback. I know everybody focuses on the starter, but that group has to continue to grow, and expect them to do that here as we get on the field again tomorrow, but leading up to game one, too. I'll open it up.
3: Josh, you said Faizon starter week one. Do you anticipate this being the long-term decision, or is this a week-to-week evaluation?
2: Every position is week-to-week. We named him the starter because we believe in the work that he has put in and how he's continued to grow and play throughout training camp and the second week through the second scrimmage. He's earned that right, but just like every position, you can consistently evaluate.
4: I know you evaluate every snap and every rep, but when you went back and looked, what was it about Faizon that separated himself to win the job?
2: I don't think there's just one thing. At times people want to, say is there one focal point that changed it. I think in all his control, command of what we're doing offensively, that's in the run game, it's the RPO game, it's the drop back play action. Combine that with the fundamentals, technique, pocket awareness. You put all those things together, decision making, taking care of the football. While still allowing his playmakers to make plays down the field. You look at the total volume of work, and he's learned the right start.
5: Coach, Brent wrote about the fact that Faizon really never went home, just was here every day. Do you have any couple of instances of you getting here early and he's already here, or you being here late and he's still in the building grinding, and things that maybe just impressed you overall as a former quarterback, as a former OC, as a head coach?
2: There's not just one instance. First of all, the entire group has worked and competed extremely hard. But I think something that sticks out is, we break in May for a few weeks of vacation, and he's in the building, whether that's in the weight room, whether that's in the video room, walking through things on the turf, in our indoor, working on fundamentals. That type of mentality, attitude is a tribute to him and his growth. That's why he's continued to grow as fast as he has.
6: Patrick did great. Flip side of Faizon, there's George. Obviously, I'm sure he's disappointed. What was just his reaction, your message to him, and where do you think his mindset is now?
2: Yeah, told those guys there's going to be one guy that's extremely excited, and there's going to be disappointment on some others. And I've been on both sides of that coin. But as we leave this room, it's important that you take where you're at, you continue to work and compete. You don't know when your number's going to be called, whether it's week one, week 12, whatever it might be. you know, unfortunately, I've had to play three in a game before, and you know, we're able to win because those guys were prepared. So that was the challenge that I gave to those guys as well.
7: Josh, what went into the timing of announcing it today versus a couple days ago or next week?
2: Just when we came to a conclusion, ultimately. You guys heard me say it before we started training camp. Somebody's got to go out and earn the right to be the starter. I think that's important in front of their peers and certainly the competition inside of that room. And, you know, once he had gotten to that stage, that's why we named him and when we named him.
4: What do you look for from George and Ryan to make sure that their engagement is where it's at? Obviously, we live in a very different era, you know, where lots of people are in their ears. We know what happens with the portal in December and all those things. As a coach, what are you staying on top of with those two guys to make sure they're doing what you challenged them to do when you came out of the meeting room?
2: Yeah, guys that are in the building, you let go of the rope at any point. One, you're doing a disservice to yourself, your teammates, friends that you have on the team. But you're setting yourself up for failure on the other side of it, too. So be in the present, be here, be now, and continue to grow. Ultimately, we're all in a race to become as good as we can, as fast as we can, and it's important that those guys do that. You can tell by body language, engagement, quarterback room, you know, answering questions, dialed into the game plan, all of those things. And those guys get practice reps, too, so you're going to see it on the field. You're going to see that product.
3: Non-quarterback question.
2: Thank you. Appreciate it.
3: But not an easy one, maybe. NFL players who have been paid $50,000, $100,000 already under contract or attempting to return to college, it looks like they may be successful. If that happens, what should the NCAA's approach be to Arian's suspension?
2: Yeah, I'm not the NCAA. I think in general you guys certainly have a clear picture of how I feel about that entire situation to begin with, even before some of the madness that is college football and rosters is, you know, in the current landscape that it is.
5: As training camps roll along and you roll into mock game week, just I know the running back room is one you feel like has had a lot of really good competition. How have those two guys or three guys behind Deshaun continued to show well in the scrimmage and all throughout 11-on-11 work and practice?
2: All four of those guys and really the entire room's done an elite job. Playing without the ball in their hand and when they have the ball in their hands, doing a great job of pressing line of scrimmage, reading blocks, playing with great pad level when they get to the second and third level and finishing runs. the group, you know, top to bottom has continued to grow, maybe as strong as any running back room that that we've had here at Tennessee. Coach Sims and the players that sit in there have done a tremendous job.
8: Josh, coming out of the second scrimmage after going back in and watching the tape, what's one or two things that really stick out in your mind that you want to accomplish during this mock game week?
2: For the quarterbacks, some of the situational football, cleaning up communication. I think all 11 being on the same page from the sideline, from the huddle, whatever it might be. You know, we were operating like a road game, crowd noise, and we'll do that this week too. But I want to clean up some of those things. And defensively, some of our young guys continuing to grow and the understanding of our scheme, I think is important here this week.
9: All right. Thank you.
2: Thank you all. Have a great day.
0: Tennessee football coach Josh Heupel, his press conference following the news earlier this morning that Faizon Brannon is the new starting quarterback for the Volunteers. We'll continue to react. We'll get your thoughts. 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Jason Swain is here, VFL, former Tennessee wide receiver. I'm Josh Ward as we continue on Josh and Swain.
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11: Time now for a Sports Animals Sports Minute. Tennessee has officially named true freshman Faison Brandon as Tennessee's starting quarterback for the upcoming season. Brandon beat out second-year quarterback George McIntyre in a long off-season quarterback battle. The 6'4" pocket passer from Greensboro, North Carolina, was the 14th overall prospect in the 2026 cycle, according to ESPN, and he will make his collegiate debut in Tennessee's season opener against Furman on September 5th. In the NFL, the Cleveland Browns have named Deshaun Watson their starting quarterback as he wins the battle with second-year pro Shador Sanders. The 30-year-old Watson signed a $230 million contract with Cleveland 4 years ago, but has only appeared in 19 games since then and missed all of last season due to a torn Achilles. Watson went 5 of 12 for 35 yards and one interception in Cleveland's last preseason game. The Browns will open up the regular season against the Jacksonville Jaguars in Week 1 on September 13th. I'm Joel Silverberg.
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26: Temperatures will warm into the low to mid 80s for your forecast high on this Monday. We're staying nice and dry with mostly sunny skies in your forecast. Heading into your Tuesday, temperatures will begin to warm up. We're looking at the mid to upper 80s. Still staying dry, but rain chances do return on your Wednesday. From the WVLT First Alert Weather Center, I'm meteorologist Megan Dusmall.
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0: 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Multiple texts have come in. Faison Brannon, baby.
1: That's right.
0: He is the starting quarterback for Tennessee to begin the 2026 season.
1: QB1. I think it's a lot easier to be a starting quarterback today at Tennessee than it was 20 years ago, 22 years ago, in some ways. In some other ways, it's harder because you have social media. You have the pressure of living up to your NIL deal. But from an X's and O's standpoint, in this offense, Josh Heupel does a great job with first-year quarterbacks. It can be easy in a lot of ways.
0: The positives around Faison, you have Deshaun Bishop back in the running game. You have Braylon Staley and Mike Matthews back after having really good season last year, and by all accounts, really good off seasons and fall camp to start things out. And an offensive line that still has a couple of questions, but a lot of returning snaps from a year ago, and the potential to be one of the best offensive lines in the SEC. That's pretty good around a freshman quarterback if you're trying to help him succeed right off the bat.
1: Yeah, everything's in place for him offensively except for tight end. I mean, that's still a question, but you got receivers, you got an offensive line, you got a running game that should help him. You just got to win on first downs and not put him in some bad spots on third down and make him feel like he has to, you know, wear a cape and make, you know, huge plays. He has to understand that a punt can be okay, at least at the beginning of the season. We'll see how the defense can hold and play. If they're unable to do that, then it's going to put a lot more pressure on Faison Brannon, and that's not good for anybody. But as long as everyone else is doing their job first on offense and then defense and then special teams, then, man, this young man can play without feeling the pressure of a ton on the shoulders. So hopefully that's the case. And then the first test will be on the road at Georgia Tech, a team that's physical, a team that – has, I think, earned a lot of respect, probably one of the most underrated programs in the country. But they'll be at home, and they'll be looking for a signature win under their new AD, a signature win for their new offense coordinator, and their head coach, who was a Georgia Tech alum. So got to make sure that you play clean. And that preparation, that's already started. I mean, I know you plan firm, and I get all that, but – if you can build in some prep for Georgia Tech without the players knowing it, it's kind of like feeding your babies vegetables without them knowing, or feeding a dog some medicine mixed up in some peanut butter. Like, do that. Like, make these players think they're preparing for Furman, but really they're preparing for Georgia Tech, because that is a huge, huge game that might determine whether or not this season can be called a success or not.
0: Right. You can lose to Georgia Tech and still turn things around and have a successful season. It just makes things so much harder.
1: Yeah. It puts pressure on you to win one of those Bama, LSU, Texas A&M games. So you really got to get this Georgia Tech game.
0: Jimmy asked this question in the text box. Question for Swain. For the starters on offense, do you approach practice differently knowing who the starter is?
1: No, because I think players knew for some time who the starter was going to be. So, no, you don't approach it differently. I don't see how you could. At the end of the day, like, you have a job to do, and there's a lot of pressure on you to do your job. And you're not really worried about who the quarterback is. You're just making sure that now when he goes, that you're going. If you are one of the tight ends, one of the receivers, offensive line, running backs, if you are considered part of the first team, you want to make sure that you're taking reps when he's taking reps.
0: Do you remember either what you thought or the reaction of your teammates when you found out it's going to be Schaefer and Ainge? Because it was four quarterbacks to start out. It was Clawson, it was C.J. Leak, and then you have these two talented freshmen. And when Philip Fulmer decided, we're going to go with the freshmen, Schaefer's going to start, both guys are going to play, it's going to be Schaefer and Ainge. Do you remember the thought at the time?
1: Yeah, I rolled my eyes. Because I told you this, man. I told you this for years. I didn't want to start running quarterback. I didn't want to be Peerless Price on the Falcons when Michael Vick was a quarterback. I thought Schaefer wowed in fall camp. I mean, mm-hmm. he was unbelievable. He was like Faison Brandon, but times two. He probably would have had 200 yards rushing in those scrimmages. I thought Ainge did enough to, you know, be in a conversation, be the starter. But, you know, I understand why Schaefer was a starting quarterback. He was able to make history, and those two guys rotated in. And then, you know, I think best case scenario happened for the coaching staff is you let those guys have reps a couple games leading up to the Florida game and even play in the Florida game, and then one's going to separate themselves for the up from the other. And then that happened, and then one got hurt, and then both of them got hurt. But I think it worked out as far as the quarterback competition perfectly. So that way, no quarterback can say that they got the short end of the stick or politics played into it. No, like your play, I think, made the decision. So it worked out.
0: Yeah, and you've talked about this. You guys had to step up around those young quarterbacks. You guys had to do your jobs, guys that had the experience, just like we've talked about players will have to do with Faison Brandon.
1: Yeah, the running game was exceptional. I mean, mm-hmm. two running backs went for 1,000 yards. Never happened in Tennessee history, and never happened after that in 2004. So that's big. This running back room has a chance to be that. I'm not going to sit here and say that the group is as good as the group in 04, but I think the running game will be a very important piece of Faison Brandon's development, especially early in the season.
0: Yeah,
1: especially early.
0: The easiest expectation for Josh Heupel's offense is that the running game is going to be good.
1: Yes.
0: Because it is every year.
1: It is every year. But I think it has to be good early. I think there's a lot of pressure for it to be good early, especially on the road against Georgia Tech. Like, you can have a slow start and then have a strong finish and it balances out and we look at the numbers and it compares to other seasons. But I think it's even more important that this year you start fast with a freshman quarterback, especially on the road. You don't want to have Faison in third and long situations and the running game getting stalled out at Georgia Tech Stadium. You don't want that. You just go ahead and run the rock, let your defense play some good ball, and then take some plays down the field when you have opportunity.
0: So fans today who are afraid. Oh, man.
1: Afraid of what?
0: A freshman quarterback, a true freshman? Teams don't do this. What do you say?
1: If you're afraid teams don't do this, I think you just lean on Josh Heupel's track record. I mean, I think that's the best thing to do. I mean, he's talented. He probably would have pushed anyone. Like, if Joey Aguilar would have came back, there would have been moments where you would have watched scrimmage and you would have said, shh, Joey's the guy, but man, Faison looked good too. Like, because he did. Like, he looked really, really good during fall camp. So, at the end of the day, sometimes it just doesn't matter how old a player is. It's about the plays that they make. And I think Faison proved that. But also, you have to look at what Josh Heupel has done, Joey Hauser, what those guys have done with first-year quarterbacks. And it doesn't matter if he's a freshman or a third-year player until Faison proves you wrong. Like, going into it, you should look at him and say, all right, well, here's Joey Aguilar. Here's, you know, Hendon Hooker, until he proves you wrong, because he's really shown a lot of maturity. And I think he deserves that confidence going into the season. Let's just wait and see. But he's different. He's not a normal freshman, because normal freshmen don't start in the SEC, especially at places like Tennessee. So he's not normal.
0: Physically, Faison does not look like
1: he's not normal.
0: A typical freshman.
1: He is not. Showed some poise again over the weekend during the scrimmage. So he's not normal. People just need to understand that. He's going to make some mistakes here and there. Aguilar made mistakes, you know, his first year in the system. You know, brutal mistakes, quite frankly. But, you know, defense wasn't there to have his back, and it cost Tennessee. So you're going to get mistakes with the first-year quarterback. Hendon made mistakes as a first-year quarterback. So you just hope that they don't cost you the game. You just hope that they don't cost you, you know, a score where you're unable to make it up in other areas. So I'm not nervous about Faison being the starting quarterback just because I've seen plenty of first-year quarterbacks successful in the system under Josh Heupel.
0: By the way, how about Aguilar? He's balling with the Jaguars in preseason.
1: Aguilar, Joe Milton. Like, Joe Milton's had a top-five preseason performance out of any position. So that whole narrative about Tennessee's offense is real quiet right now because Aguilar's doing his thing, Joey's doing his thing, and Hendon Hooker did his thing.
0: I saw Dobbs, the long touchdown run. I mean, he still got the wheels.
1: Still got the wheels, but, you know, Dobbs wasn't in the system. But still, I mean, we're talking, what, four Tennessee quarterbacks?
0: From Josh Heupel's offense.
1: Yeah.
0: Hendon trying to find his spot with the Titans. Joe Milton. I think Dallas is thrilled with what they've gotten so far in his backup role. And then Joey Aguilar with his shot with the Jaguars.
1: Yeah. So it's good stuff, man. It's good stuff. Can't deny what former quarterbacks under Josh Heupel, what they're doing right now in the NFL. Can't deny it.
0: All right, we'll continue the conversation. 865-656-9900 to be part of the show. The news today, Faison Brandon is officially Tennessee starting quarterback to enter the 2026 season. We'll come back. We'll enter the final segment of hour number one. We are with you until 3 o'clock today. 865-656-9900 if you would like to join us on Josh and Swain.
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0: Back on Josh and Swain. Thanks for being with us. Swain, football games are just a few days away.
1: Hurry up.
0: Hurry.
1: Bring me football.
0: Hurry, please. Yeah. High school football is underway. Great to have high school football back.
1: Oh, what a game between Alcoa and Maryville.
0: My goodness.
1: That was mid-season form, man. Multiple overtime game. Play to win by Alcoa.
0: Mm-hmm. Yep, that was a classic. Alcoa was able to get the win on Friday night. We also say hurry up college football games because the latest news in the last 5 to 10 minutes, ex-Georgia safety Ja'Cory Thomas, according to Matt Zenitz of CBS, plans to file a lawsuit for a temporary restraining order that would allow him to return to college and enter the transfer portal. He started at Georgia last year. He took part in rookie minicamp with the Carolina Panthers. We had the news yesterday that Browns tight end Daquan Wright was being waived, and if he were to clear waivers, had an agreement in place to transfer to LSU.
1: You can't even finish the statement, can you, without laughing?
0: It's absurd.
1: It's so stupid.
0: It's absurd.
1: Yeah. If I was an NFL owner, I would sign him. I would pick up his contract just because. Like, nah, man, you're not about to just go back to college. Who hopes to get cut by NFL teams so they can go back to college? That's ridiculous, man.
0: The whole thing.
1: It's so stupid. But let's see what Greg Sankey is going to do, man. Is he going to stand on some business? Let's see how much power he is willing to use, because we know he's one of the most powerful men in college sports. Right is wrong. Right is right, and wrong is wrong at the end of the day.
0: We're watching a tight end catch warm-ups or catch passes in warm-ups before a preseason game. And then after the game, not knowing exactly what his status is, the head coach is having to answer questions about one of his tight ends being in the transfer portal to go to a college if they decide to waive him.
1: It's goofy. It's just goofy. Meanwhile, Aaron Carter suspended 2 games. Get me to the games, man. Get me to the games.
0: We do get some games this weekend. There will be some FCS games, I believe, kicking off on Thursday.
1: Can't wait.
0: The first FBS game is on Friday, Idaho at Cal Poly.
1: Let's go, Idaho and Cal Poly. We're going to be locked in.
0: Now, it's a 10 o'clock Eastern time kickoff, Swain.
1: I will be locked in.
0: But that one's on ESPN. I'll find out on Saturday morning what happened. Look forward to that. And then Saturday at noon, TCU and North Carolina will play. They'll be over in Dublin. Other notable games, NC State and Virginia at 3:30 this Saturday.
1: The battle of Tennessee's beatdowns.
0: Reminder, that is a non-conference game between North Carolina State and Virginia.
1: Yeah, make that make sense.
0: And then Hawaii and Stanford will play 7 o'clock on Saturday evening on the ACC Network. Howard versus Alabama A&M is this Saturday. And then Memphis at UNLV. That's a good game.
1: That is a good game.
0: Saturday night, yeah. 10 o'clock on Fox.
1: Yeah, Dan Mullen got some things cooking over there.
0: Yeah. Yeah, so we get some games this week. College football is here.
1: Bring it on, man. I wish it started today. Listen, you can't blame these kids or young men for trying to get as much money as they can. I don't blame them at all. You know, you gotta hate the player, not the game. Or hate the game, not the player, excuse me. And you can't blame these players for trying to get as much money as they can while their window is open, because once it closes, it closes. Their bodies will not allow them to play football again, and so they are maximizing their earning potential right now. I have no problem with them doing that. They just shouldn't be allowed to do it.
0: I'm with you.
1: Yeah.
0: Swain, could you compare Nico and Faison as freshmen? That is a question in the text box.
1: Faison, more mature, less distractions around him, better circle. Faison has the tools to throw it, throws it better in terms of anticipation. Arm talent probably is about the same, but Faison, I think, has a better head on the shoulders. for being transparent. I'm not saying that just because he's a quarterback now and what happened with Nico happened. That's what came to mind.
0: Also, again, physical development.
1: They're both freaks to me. I mean,
0: yeah, different kind of athletes.
1: Yeah, like Nico still 6'6", can throw it, can move the way that he can move, but mentally, that's what's holding him back. That's what's holding him back, man, from being what everyone thought he could be. But he was the number one player, according to On3 for a reason. So, physically gifted, one of the most gifted quarterbacks I've ever seen, but mentally, just something was holding him back. And what I see with Faison is a guy that's super mature, is more about his business. Of course, he's a young man who pay a lot of money, so he's going to like his things, right? And, man, what a time to be Faison Brannan, right? Starting quarterback at Tennessee, but he understands there's business first. And I think, again, his circle is better. And I don't know about his ability to make guys miss the way Nico's making guys miss, like cutting on the dime and the speed. But, like, Faison will do a lot of that too. And there's going to be some plays that Faison makes, and you're going to say, whoa, now I see why he was a starting quarterback. And whoa, now I see why he was ranked as high as he was ranked. You will say that watching Faison Brannan play this year.
0: One thing that's kind of funny to me in the difference, remember Nico, there was all kinds of attention even before he got to Tennessee with his NIL contract, how much he was making?
1: I got another difference for you.
0: Okay.
1: Faison doesn't wear his pajamas in public. He wears real clothes in public.
0: I remember that being a big hit at the time.
1: Not over here.
0: But remember Nico's deal is a big deal?
1: Yeah.
0: Well, Faison's probably making about the same, right? And Tennessee's getting a bargain at the position.
1: Yeah, right now.
0: Mm-hmm. For a starting SEC quarterback.
1: Yes. Correct.
0: Things have changed quickly in just a few years.
1: Like, no one has mentioned Faison Brannan's deal, but, like, Nico's deal was the talk of the town.
0: Right. Yep. Now, if Faison does what Josh Heupel thinks he's capable of doing, that deal will change after this upcoming season.
1: It will change quick.
0: Yeah. Today's price won't be the same as next year's price.
1: Best run get freshman of the year or all freshman team.
0: Yeah.
1: That deal will change real quick.
0: By the way, Tennessee knows that. Tennessee would anticipate that.
1: Yeah, for sure.
0: Absolutely. 865-656-9900 to be part of the show. Faison Brannan is QB1, named the starting quarterback by Josh Heupel. We have 2 more hours to talk about it, 2 more hours for you to join us at 865-656-9900. 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
5: They're back. Despite a post-All-Star break swoon from the Phillies and a late July, early August rough patch for the Dodgers, they're both back on a roll. LA's won 6 in a row, Philly now 9 in a row after a dramatic walk-off comeback yesterday. The two hottest teams in baseball also have the deepest October-ready rotations, too. All due respect to the Brewers, Braves, and Cubs, feels to me like we might get that long-awaited NLCS rematch from 2008-2009. I'm Chris Mack.
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0: This is Josh and Swain. Thanks for being with us as we begin hour number two of today's show. Next to Jason Swain, a VFL and former Tennessee wide receiver, also Vol Network football analyst. I'm Josh Ward with 12 days to go until Tennessee's first game of the season against Furman, the first full Saturday of college football a week from this upcoming Saturday on September 5th. The news of the day, Faison Brannon, the official starting quarterback for Tennessee. I've seen a number of people around the country say, watch out for this guy. National analyst saying this talent's for real in Josh Heupel's offense. Obviously, there are going to be some growing pains you go through with any young quarterback, but the talent's for real.
1: The question, Josh, is how much do you run him? How much do you run him? He is a weapon. It's part of the reason why he's starting, but you have to be careful with him, because if you go back and you look at the 2022 Florida game, Tennessee beats Florida. Hendon Hooker was unbelievable. I think that was the day he introduced himself to the Heisman race. But he took a beating. Mm-hmm. And I remember Golish, OC at the time, Alex Golish, they made a strong effort to make sure that he didn't take that type of beating moving forward. He led the team in rushing yards in that game. He had 112 on 13 carries. He got smashed in that game. He did his interview with CBS and could barely walk off the field. You don't want Faison Brannon taking those type of hits, especially early in the season and consistently during the season. But at the same time, it's what makes him him. Mm-hmm. So maybe so much not the call runs, because you know that he's going to improvise. You know there's going to be some times when he doesn't make me feel good letting the ball go because he doesn't want to turn the ball over. That's part of that maturation process of, for young dudes, sometimes they pull it a little too soon and they take off and run. I didn't see a ton of that so far in fall camp, but the games were the games. Fall camp was fall camp. So, like, that's going to be something that we pay attention to, is how much does he really truly run? Because you don't want to get him hurt.
0: Hey, tell me about the defense a little bit. Defense had the better day on Saturday, is that right? In the second scrimmage?
1: Yep. He didn't have a lot of opportunities for deep passes. The one deep pass to Mike Matthews on double route, double move, it was negated by a penalty. So the offense really didn't have a explosive play in the air. Dwayne Morris had a nice run, but I thought outside of Morris's run versus the defense won the day, did a good job. Offense beat themselves with penalties and things like that, but it was a good day for the safeties. So, in my opinion, Dejon Lang had two interceptions. Metcalf had one, and I thought defense won the day. Usually it's flip-flop. The defense wins the first scrimmage and the offense returns in the second scrimmage and bounces back and wins it. But it was the opposite this year.
0: Do you recall the Mike Matthews play that was negated? Was that a holding call? I know there was a series that was reported of multiple holding calls.
1: Yes. I think that was a holding. Yep. But it was a great out and up move by Mike Matthews on the double move. So, and it was a perfect ball, Josh. It was perfect. Remember the story about the three little bears and the porch?
0: I read it to my daughter last night. Talking about Goldilocks?
1: Yeah.
0: Yeah.
1: One bowl was too hot, one bowl was too cold, and then that last bowl is just right. That ball that Faison threw to Mike Matthews, it was just right. It was like the last bowl of porridge. It was perfect. It was perfect, man.
0: See, that's what VFL Films needs. They need a highlight after one of the big wins for Tennessee this season. Just a highlight of a deep pass to Braylon Staley. A deep pass to Mike Matthews. Maybe there's a wheel route to DeShawn Bishop. And it's narrated with Jason Swain reading Goldilocks and the Three Bears. Just right. Each reception landing in the hands.
1: You know, when Ezekiel Elliott played for the Cowboys and his thing was, you know, eating. At,
0: yeah.
1: And they showed a video of him, like, eating cereal. He was getting all crazy with it and splashing milk all over the place. Mm-hmm. They should do that with our players on offense and have them eating porridge. Just right. Faison making sure his guys eat.
0: Jason Swain, a former Tennessee wide receiver, loves a perfect deep ball down the field.
1: That's right. It was perfect, man. Not too short, not too long, just right. Speaking of that, how about our guy Joe Milton, man?
0: How about it?
1: Throwing dimes, deep ball dimes, perfect deep ball dimes. Yeah, man. Shaking off that whole overthrow Joe label. I love it, man. Rooting for Joe.
0: Bazooka Joe.
1: Yeah, he can still be that now. He can still be Bazooka Joe. Just connect. And he did that.
0: No joke here. Joe Milton has a chance to have a 10-year NFL career.
1: Yeah.
0: Very good chance.
1: Yeah, I mean, if Josh Dobbs can have one, Joe Milton can have one. Mm-hmm. I mean, stay healthy mentally, you know, be a pro. Physical tools, he has those. I mean, it's not a difference in physical tools between him and Matthew Stafford. Matthew Stafford was the number one overall pick when he came out. And look at Matthew Stafford now. The only difference is like the mental part of the game. So put him in a good situation. Joe Milton can be an NFL quarterback for a decade. And we'll see how many times he gets the opportunity to be a starter. If he keeps playing the way he's playing, he'll get that opportunity somewhere. May not be with the Cowboys, but it'll be somewhere.
0: Yeah, we're not quite to LeSean McCoy's point of, hey, look for a realtor there, Dak Prescott.
1: Oh, no.
0: But now you look around the league and look in Cleveland today. Deshaun Watson, by the way, with quarterbacks being named as starters, Deshaun Watson is the starter officially for the Cleveland Browns. So wish them the best this upcoming season. To this point, that's a trade and contract that's not exactly worked out for the Browns.
1: I just feel bad for the Brown fans, man.
0: Well, they've had a tough go of it. That's a great fan base.
1: They deserve better. It's that simple. You named Deshaun Watson the star quarterback. After how he played in the preseason, like he wasn't even better than Shedeur Sanders. And then he gets up there.
0: He played poorly and then ripped out the fans.
1: And then ripped the fans?
0: And 48 hours later is the starter.
1: And he's a starter? Like, okay.

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1: No, she's on ESPN. And
2: right. What we're referring to is last week on Pat McAfee's show, she essentially laughed at the idea of Tennessee being ranked and didn't understand why Tennessee would be number 20 in the country in the preseason poll, despite the fact that Tennessee's top 25 in almost every poll out there.
1: Yeah, she acted like Tennessee is ranked in the top 10 or something.
2: Tennessee's ranked higher in the coaches' poll.
1: It's 20. It's 20. It's not 10 or 5. It's just 20.
2: Right.
1: So, no, I mean,
2: there are 20 teams that could be ranked between 15 and 35 in any direction.
1: Yeah, well, I mean, we try not to make enemies. It's not something that we wake up wanting to do. Mm-hmm. But when something like that is said, you know, fan base will call it out. And they did there, and I think they should have. I think it was silly for her to have that type of response. I mean, Tennessee is 20th. And Josh Heupel has had plenty of success with first-year quarterbacks. Offensive line's coming back. Receiver group is coming back. I know a lot of questions with the defense. But, again, it's 20.
2: One more this segment. Andy asks, Tennessee is our first SEC game of the season. It's also a game where we need everyone to be at their best. Can Texas, we tell – what's that?
1: Texas is the first game?
2: First SEC game.
1: Yeah.
2: Yep. September 26th. Noon. Checker Neyland. So he asks, can we tell Faison not to run even though it's a big game and his legs are important?
1: We're not going to tell him that. You can't tell a dog not to bite. You just got to make sure the dog's not around people.
2: Would this be in the category of saving the good stuff?
1: Yes. I mean, that's a game where you're like, well,
2: you can't.
1: You might have to run them to have a chance to win.
2: Yeah, Tennessee, I'm pretty confident, will have a talent advantage going up against Georgia Tech. You better not play timid or holding back against Brent Key's team.
1: No, you don't tell a dog not to bite if that's what the dog does. You just make sure that the dog is not around people to prevent the dog from biting. So you don't tell Faison, hey, you have all this speed and this agility and all this athletic ability, and the guys are covered down the field, don't run. You don't tell him that. You just tell him to be smart. And when he does run, get out of bounds, slide, things like that, protect the football. And you don't call a bunch of runs for him. You don't go zone read 57 times during the game and then act surprised when he gets hurt. So, no, you protect the dog from himself sometimes. And that's how you handle Faison Brandon.
2: 865-656-9900 if you would like to call or text with any comments, questions about Faison Brandon officially being the starting quarterback for Tennessee or anything else Tennessee or college football related. Next to Jason Swain, who loves a just right bowl of porridge.
1: That's right. What is porridge, by the way? Is it like grits, some cream of wheat? Have we ever decided?
2: Yeah, it's in that category. Yeah, and at the end of the book that I read, I don't know if there are different versions in how it's written, but at the end it references the honey as well, and we know bears love honey.
1: So it's oatmeal.
2: It's in that category.
1: Because who's putting honey in grits? Who's doing that?
2: Yeah, I don't know. I like cheese grits.
1: Yeah, for sure. Yeah, so I guess porridge is oatmeal. I think we've settled on that. What does ChatGPT tell you? Josh, hopefully he gets it right this time.
2: Yeah, you make it by boiling grains or plants in water or milk. It is a warm, soft food.
1: So is oatmeal.
2: Common types of porridge include oatmeal, polenta, grits. Sweet toppings would include sugar, honey, maple syrup, fruit. Savory toppings, salt, butter, eggs, meat, or even vegetables.
1: Oatmeal. All right. It's settled. Porridge is oatmeal. Did not know that. Learned something new at 42.
2: That deep ball to Mike Matthews, a just right bowl of oatmeal or porridge.
1: That's what it was, man. It's pretty, too. Pretty ball.
2: 865-656-9900 to be part of the show. Jason Swain's here. I'm Josh Ward. Thank you for being with us as we continue, presented by Junk Beyond on Josh and Swain.
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0: have a quote here from Ryan Day. This is via Spencer Holbrook of Letterman Row on the subject of NFL players returning to college football.
1: Jeez.
0: Quote, if there are teams that have some players out there who are cut from NFL rosters that are going to be on other teams, we have to at least consider it and look at it. Do I like anything about it? Absolutely not, but we got to do what's right for Ohio State.
1: That's a real, statement right there. Coaches are paid to win games, and you win games by good players, and you try to acquire good players every chance you get. I mean, you can sit here and go, well, that's bad. We're not doing it. Okay, well, guess what? If LSU does it, guess who has to play against LSU this year? It's Tennessee. You think anybody cares if that young man scores a touchdown to win the game? You think they're going to put a star next to Tennessee's L and go, well, you know, technically they had an NFL player playing on the team. And no, it's an L. So you got to do what you can do to try to accumulate talent and make sure it doesn't impact the culture of your football team. I mean, you're adding a player and the game start next week for most teams. I mean, that's the biggest problem here.
0: Yeah, the message to the players is, hey, we're entering game week prep now. This is considered a mock game week for Tennessee. Yeah. The season is here. It's no longer camp. The season is here. And all of a sudden, you might have a guy showing up that you watched in an NFL preseason game 3 days ago.
1: Yeah, and he has the advantage. Because the experiences that he just went through, it's invaluable. Like, there's... If I would have been able to go back to college after a week of preseason, I would have had an advantage. I was a 10 times better player than I was when I was in school. Just the exposure to the pro game, the coaching that you get. Like, how many times have we as adults go, man, if I knew then what I know now, how different things would be. Same thing for a guy leaving the NFL to go play college. Mm-hmm. The only advantage that the current player will have is that he knows the playbook. Just like George McIntyre, right? Had the advantage at first, but it just didn't matter when it was all said and done because one dude was just physically better and just better. So it may even out once the NFL player comes back and learns a playbook, but yeah, it's going to be unfair. And Dan Lanning says it's unfair to all the current players.
0: Yep.
1: The guy goes to the NFL, he goes to the NFL. He shouldn't be allowed to come back. And I'm with him.
0: I would love to know, completely unfiltered, Greg Sankey's thoughts on Lane Kiffin and Will Wade at LSU. Because you want to talk about two coaches who do not care by any means necessary to get what they can get from a talent perspective.
1: Those two coaches are going to be a pain in Greg Sankey's butt. They already have been that. And Greg was working with the SEC in 2009 when Mike Slive was still with us, and Lane had to be reprimanded for his comments about Florida when he was a coach here. So it's not a big secret.
0: Here we are 17 years later.
1: This is who Lane is. This is who Lane is. He might have lost some weight. He might have told you that he's a different person. This is Lane. This is Lane Kiffin. This is who he always has been. So, LSU, they're about winning at all costs. And I don't know where you draw the line. What's too much? What's illegal? What's frowned upon? What's classless? What's cheating? What's breaking an unwritten rule? Who knows anymore? Who knows, man?
0: So we will monitor the NFL's waiver wire to see who might be joining some NFL camps here in the next couple of days.
1: Speed limit is 70 on I-40, I-75. Technically, 71 is speeding. But you're not going to get pulled over for 71. Mm-hmm. You're going to get pulled over for like 85. But they're both speeding, right? One is just more severe than the other. And so cheating is cheating. You know, breaking some code is breaking some code. Lane and LSU just, it will wait. They're just going 85 because everyone is speeding. They just take another level. Like, they're speeding while honking their horn at the police officer while passing them. Hey, Officer Greg Sankey, this is us passing you. Honk, honk. That's what LSU is doing. Hey, sir, you mind turn that music down for us? Oh, yeah, sure. Turn it up.
0: What's that?
1: Turn it up.
0: The James Banks.
1: I can't hear you. That's Lane in them. That's LSU. Loophole State University.
0: Your name fits perfectly. Loophole State University. That's LSU right now.
1: That's it. I ain't saying they're wrong for doing what they're doing. I'm just telling you what they're doing.
0: I don't know a ton about baseball coach Jay Johnson, but he seems like a pretty normal guy, just a really good coach.
1: Yeah, around the other success. Two,
0: yeah,
1: normal.
0: He's got to be in the room with these other coaches thinking, what's, you know, and then Kim Mulkey strolls in wearing whatever outfit she's got for the day.
1: You know how uncomfortable he probably is around those other coaches? As uncomfortable as Nate Oates was.
0: Tapping that leg.
1: When Nick Saban was over there talking about how they don't cheat.
0: Swain, we're going to come back. We have a player comp for Faison Brandon.
1: Are we doing that already?
0: We sure are.
1: All right, let's do it, man.
0: You ready for this one?
1: These are fun.
0: It's a name you will recognize when we come back. 865-656.
1: Michael Vick.
0: 9900. Michael Vick wishes.
1: Oh, my God.
0: When we come back right here on Josh and Swain.
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5: Tennessee has officially named true freshman Faison Brandon as Tennessee's starting quarterback for the upcoming season. Brandon beat out second-year quarterback George McIntyre in a long off-season quarterback battle. The 6'4" pocket passer from Greensboro, North Carolina, was the 14th overall prospect in the 2026 cycle, according to ESPN, and he will make his collegiate debut in Tennessee's season opener against Furman on September 5th. In the NFL, the Cleveland Browns have named Deshaun Watson their starting quarterback as he wins the battle with second-year pro Shador Sanders. The 30-year-old Watson signed a $230 million contract with Cleveland 4 years ago, but has only appeared in 19 games since then and missed all of last season due to a torn Achilles. Watson went 5 of 12 for 35 yards and one interception in Cleveland's last preseason game. The Browns will open up the regular season against the Jacksonville Jaguars in Week 1 on September 13th. I'm Joel Silverberg.
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0: Hey, what's up? 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
7: Staying nice and dry for your Monday with mostly sunny conditions. High temperatures will be in the low to mid 80s with lower humidity. Heading into your Tuesday, temperatures begin to warm up into the mid to upper 80s. Still staying mostly sunny, but the humidity and rain chances return on Wednesday. From the WVLT First Alert Weather Center, I'm meteorologist Megan Desmall.
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0: This is Josh and Swain. Thanks for being with us. Houston said regarding the NFL players going back to college, this stuff is out of control. Can we please have 90s football back? I do want to avoid being a hypocrite because I am still trying to get Swain to come back for his fifth season to play for Tennessee this year. So I want that on the record. But yes, it does feel a little out of control.
1: I mean, players deserve to be paid. They deserve a piece of the pie. But, I mean,
0: it's more about the fact that this has been allowed to occur.
1: I know.
0: That we're at this point. Especially the timing. If this were happening in the spring, if it were like right after the draft and we had these court cases and injunctions and whatever else, and they were trying to come back 4 months ago,
1: yeah,
0: that's a little different. They've gone through mini camps, NFL off-season activities, and preseason games, and are now trying to come back to college.
1: Just keep me to the season, please. Yep.
0: Jordan Norman, Tennessee newcomer, defensive end, one of the most important players on Tennessee's defensive line, earlier today meeting with the media, describing Faison Brandon's ability as a runner, said it's like trying to tackle Lamar Jackson.
1: Yeah, spot on. Yeah, from what I've seen. Yep. If you've watched Lamar Jackson, you've seen him outrun angles. You've seen him outrun containment. You've seen him make professional football players that have the angle on him look silly. Faison has done that all fall camp. So Jordan Norman is not saying that Faison is Lamar Jackson. Jordan Norman has watched Lamar Jackson, and he feels like the same dudes who are out there trying to tackle Lamar Jackson. Like, he feels like that trying to tackle Faison Brandon. And guess what? He's right, because I've seen it. I've seen it. I've said to myself after Faison outran several angles on Saturday, what are we waiting on? This thing is over. This competition is over.
0: All right, so what are we talking about here? What's Tennessee got here at quarterback?
1: A gifted athlete that can throw the heck out of the football, that has a very, very high ceiling. He's not Lamar Jackson. That's not what Norman is trying to say.
0: He's talking about trying to tackle him.
1: Trying to tackle him when you have the angle. Like, remember the Arkansas game last year? Think about that quarterback and what he did to our defense when we had guys in place to tackle him. He's just a freak of nature. He's just a freak athlete. That's what Faison was doing as a true freshman. So don't necessarily think about Lamar Jackson. Think about last year's Arkansas game. That's what Faison's out there doing.
0: I'd say some fans are probably wondering, why have we been waiting on a quarterback to be named? And my answer, by the way, would be, well, that's the process of it. Alabama fans were waiting on Keelan Russell being named. It happened 2 days after the second scrimmage. It was going to be Aaron Filo at Florida. It was going to be Faison Brandon. And his teammates have figured that out before today.
1: We live in day and age, man, where if you don't win a job, you got to worry about players packing it up and going home. And you just want to give players every opportunity to try to win the job, and you want to give your team every opportunity to see who is starting quarterback. And so we're dealing with a lot of money on the line with players. I think George is compensated very well to be the second-string quarterback. And, again, he should prepare like he's a starter, because you never know what might happen. And he just needs to be the best teammate he can be and stay engaged. And no reason to think that he won't do that. But you have to say it. You got to say it this day and age, because we got players leaving. Got players shutting it down. So I think Tennessee and Josh Heupel was really smart with how they handled it. I have been on record for months saying Faison looked like the starter. But you can't name a starter that soon. You got to let it play out. And Tennessee did that.
0: We were asked, do you think Tennessee and Texas will get College Game Day here in Knoxville, September 26th? Battle between Tennessee and Texas for the first time in the SEC. Have the Manning connection at Tennessee.
1: Yeah, Tennessee has to be Georgia Tech. I think we have to do that first.
0: In the SEC, I'd have to pull up the nation's schedule. In the SEC that weekend, Georgia and Oklahoma, and LSU Texas A&M are big games, but it won't be LSU A&M. I would expect, because the week before they're doing LSU Ole Miss.
1: Who's the same weekend? You say Oklahoma and Georgia the same weekend?
0: Oklahoma and Georgia is the same weekend.
1: That's a better matchup.
0: Yeah,
1: it's a better matchup. Come on, man. Let's not fake the funk here.
0: And they do repeat teams. 2 weeks later, I'm guessing they'll probably be there in Dallas for Oklahoma and Texas.
1: Yeah, but
0: Oklahoma, I don't know if that factors
1: in. Oklahoma, Georgia is a better matchup today than Tennessee and Texas today.
0: But hey, Knoxville's going to have a chance on a few games. Texas, mm-hmm. Bama,
1: mm-hmm.
0: depending on how the season goes, because it's in November, but LSU.
1: Mm-hmm. Yeah, we'll have opportunity. Mm-hmm. I think it's hard to expect Texas, unless like something weird happens, if Oklahoma loses to Michigan, which is possible. I think if Oklahoma loses to Michigan and Tennessee beats Georgia Tech, you have that Manning factor. And that might pull us over the top.
0: Yep. Arch's first trip to Neyland.
1: Yep.
0: If Alabama can beat Georgia at home October 10th, the next week, battle between two unbeatens, Tennessee and Alabama in Knoxville?
1: I'm with it. Let's do it. If Tennessee
0: between
1: hosts
0: a freshman and what would have been a redshirt freshman, a sophomore, and Keelan Russell?
1: Yeah. Hey, let's do it, man. If Tennessee is able to host game day with Texas in town, I think a celebrity guest picker should be the dad of Ty Anthony Smith, the Texas linebacker that was just missed from the team.
0: What's going on at Texas, by the way?
1: Oh, dad.
0: What's happening down there?
1: Dad's on social media threatening.
0: I've seen. Sark's upset with the offense.
1: Mm-hmm.
0: All the media love is going to Dia Bell, the freshman quarterback. Not Arch.
1: Well.
0: Now, you also wonder, in the middle of August, you start to, if you're Sark, you kind of poo-poo what your offense is doing. Not let them start to believe all the hype that's being built up.
1: I don't believe that he's really poo-pooing the offense. Think about what happened last year. The defense didn't deserve their defense coordinator to be fired. They couldn't protect Arch Manning. So the changes that Sark made was on defense, protecting the offense. He ain't going to throw the offense under the bus like that. He was just trying to keep them humble, I think. But, yeah, the father of the Texas player that was Texas player. Now, this is a different person. A different parent of a Texas player threatening to expose what's going on in Texas. So there's some drama going on there.
0: There's all kinds of pressure.
1: Yeah.
0: All kinds of pressure on Steve Sarkisian. We'll continue the conversation, 865-656-9900, to be part of it. The SEC opener for Tennessee, Texas, on September 26th. The opener for Tennessee this season, a week from Saturday, September 5th. Faison Brannan will start at quarterback for Tennessee against Furman. We'll continue the conversation, inviting you to be part of it right here on Josh and Swain.
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0: Thanks for being with us as we continue on Josh and Swain discussing the news of the day. Faison Brandon is QB1. He's officially named the starter for Tennessee to begin the season against Furman on September 5th. Josh Heupel made that official with his team and with the media earlier today. 865-656-9900. Atvall asked, will Faison Brandon be the youngest quarterback to ever start for Tennessee since he turned 18 on June 1st? I would say that's probably the case. He's older than Brent Schaefer was, again, by exact age. Brent was 18 as well, but had turned 18 earlier in the year. Eric Ainge's birthday was later. It's June 12th, but he didn't officially start until later on in the season. But he was out there as a true freshman, game number one, as a co-starter with Brent Schaefer. But, yeah, I would say that's probably the case.
1: Don't let the commentators get a hold of that news.
0: Hey, yeah, get a little Ryan Williams treatment.
1: Jeez.
0: If you want to.
1: Oh, I'm a commentator.
0: You're going to lead with that on September 5th?
1: I can't wait till everybody, 47 times during the broadcast, the age of Faison Brandon. Did you know? How old is he again?
0: He is 18.
1: 18?
0: Yeah, now freshmen are 18.
1: That's not 17.
0: Yeah, he's not super young. He turned 18.
1: So it's not a big deal. He's just a freshman.
0: Yeah.
1: Gotcha.
0: Yeah, my birthday is June 6th. I turned 18 a couple months before my freshman year. The difference is I just turned 18, running a lot slower and jumping a lot lower and lifting a lot less weight.
1: Yeah, you didn't have the whole fan base and the success of a football program in your hands.
0: No, I didn't. No, not at all.
1: Yeah, you didn't have that.
0: No.
1: You didn't have that type of responsibility.
0: But I was in charge of the sound of John and Jimmy's award-winning sports talk each afternoon. So how do you compare that?
1: That still doesn't compare.
0: Not the same.
1: No disrespect to John and Jimmy.
0: With all due respect to our friends John and Jimmy, of course.
1: No disrespect.
0: Okay.
1: Just still not the same.
0: No, let's see. In 03, I don't remember some of your teammates talking about trying to elude me from my interview request was like trying to get away from whoever was athletic. I was no Randall Cunningham. No Randall Cunningham comparisons.
1: People were afraid to talk to you, Josh?
0: Yeah. Yeah, hard-hitting questions were coming through that facility.
1: Yeah, I'm sure. Hey, everybody. And that kid, Josh Ward, tries to talk to you. Just run. I doubt it.
0: It's like Fred White and Al Wilson coming at you, what it was.
1: Shit. Watch out.
0: If we're up by a lot in the first game against Furman by halftime, will George get most of the reps in the second half? Will they leave Faison in just for more timing with the receivers to get better running the offense? That's the question in the text box.
1: Yeah, what y'all think? What you think, Josh? How many times have we had this conversation only to see the second team quarterback go in the fourth quarter? So we talk about this every time we play an inferior opponent, mm-hmm. about getting the starters out.
0: Yeah.
1: At halftime, that's just early. It's just too early.
0: Right.
1: We just don't see that. Like, it sounds good, but it doesn't play out that way. I think it would be good to get George in a lot sooner, but maybe you feel like Faison needs those reps, mm-hmm. in the game. It just depends on how the game goes, how out of hand the game gets. If it's, you know, 50-point game, and beginning of the third quarter, then I think you probably make a move.
0: Yeah, if it's 42-0 at halftime, 42-3 or 42-7, something like that, my guess would be he gets another series in the third quarter.
1: Yeah, because I mean, you're playing Georgia Tech, man, next. You can't rely on your first team defense giving Faison a look. Like, he needs those reps.
0: Bruce asks, do you think George McIntyre will hit the portal this winter?
1: I do.
0: Yeah, if the season goes as Tennessee is hoping it will for Faison Brandon, and he's going to come back as the starter next year, then yes, I would expect George will look to try to go somewhere else to start, knowing that's not going to happen at Tennessee.
1: Yeah, I mean, Faison's only going to get better. So, I mean, unless you pull a Tom Brady and Drew Bledsoe, I'm not saying it can't happen, but I mean, I think it's highly unlikely. So, Yeah, I mean, I think he hits the portal. If he is looking to be a starter somewhere, if he's happy with being a Tennessee Volunteer and, you know, being the backup and being paid the way he's been paid, then I guess he would stay. But if he's looking to play somewhere and be the starter, I just don't see that happening at Tennessee. Beating out George, beating out Faison Brandon, I don't see that happening.
0: What are the bingo card comments about Faison Brandon that Swain will say during the broadcast? He's 18 years old, he's a true freshman, etc. By the way, I think we're in the process of phasing out of describing somebody as a true freshman, because there will no longer be true freshman, redshirt freshman.
1: Yeah, first-year player.
0: Like Keelan Russell, we think of him as a redshirt freshman because we're still in that in-between of this is the first year of it being a five-year rule, but Keelan Russell is a sophomore. So I think we're in that phase-out process with Faison Brandon. This time next year, I think we'll just be describing first-year players as freshmen.
1: And to answer your question, I don't really know what I'm going to say, because I don't know what I'm going to see.
0: Will there be a Lamar Jackson reference in the first game when he makes the first Furman defender miss?
1: I hope not. I hope I don't whip out the Lamar Jackson versus Furman. I hope not. Hopefully I can save that one for a different game, Josh. Yeah.
0: Yeah, like if you want to pay respects to prior broadcasters, you're not going to say, get you some of that, Furman.
1: Get some of that, Furman, yeah.
0: And an ode to the great Tim Priest.
1: Yeah, looking like Michael Vick out there. Lamar Jackson, take that, Furman.
0: That's what you get when you come into our house.
1: No, man, I'm not doing that. Not for Furman. We're going to temper the expectations against Furman. What's their mascot again?
0: The Paladins.
1: What is that again?
0: Well, I'll give you a multiple-choice answer.
1: Okay.
0: Is it a bird?
1: Ooh.
0: Or is it a knight?
1: Ooh, I really want to say A. It sounds like a bird.
0: Sounds like a bird.
1: Golly, it sounds like a bird. A.
0: Mm. So close. So close. It is indeed a knight. As we discussed this a couple weeks ago, got a text message that said, all this time, no joke, thought Paladin was a bird. Finding out from our show, hey, that's what we do. We're here to inform the Paladins of Furman will march into Neyland coming up in 12 days. We'll march into hour number 3 of Josh and Swain.
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15: 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Wyndham Clark won the BMW Championship by 3 strokes on Sunday. Clark finished at minus 17 to win the tournament. Patrick Cantlay finished second at 14 under. The FedEx playoffs have been cut to 30 players for the Tour Championship this Thursday in Atlanta. I'm Chris Black.
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0: This is Josh and Swain. Thanks for being with us as we begin hour number three of today's show. Coming out of a busy sports weekend with NFL preseason games, high school football kicked off Thursday and Friday. We had a few days of high school football, and now college football we get going this week. We have a lot to still talk about over the next hour. We'll highlight some monster performances from over the weekend. We do that each week thanks to Monster Tree Service of Knoxville. We'll continue the Tennessee football conversation with the news earlier today. Faison Brandon named the starting quarterback for Tennessee. Shannon said, Swain, we need a Heisman push against Furman for Faison Brandon.
1: Hey, why not?
0: Michael with the reminder after the first mistake, because there will be mistakes, you can always go with Juke Harris, baby.
1: Probably won't be mentioning Juke Harris during the broadcast. But on this show?
0: Happy to mention Juke.
1: It's a staple.
0: Yep. Happy to give some love, by the way, to the men's and women's basketball teams. They were out at Hoops for Hope this past weekend. It was another great event. They've done it 20 years now, which is incredible. So kudos to everybody involved, the Sexton family, Trey Sexton, who started it in 2007. He was in attendance. He lives outside the area, but he was able to be there, and the Sexton family and all the volunteers that help put it together every year for Down Syndrome Awareness Group of East Tennessee. It's the happiest place in America every year. Yeah. And it was at Farragut High School this past weekend. Appreciate them hosting it once again. And then think about this year. You have essentially two new rosters. So every year they come back and you have the players from the previous year. They kind of help lead the way because it's a player-led event on the court. Well, you have players that haven't really been a part of this besides Dwayne Brown and Troy Henderson, and they were awesome once again on Saturday. So we were happy to be out there with the sports animal. Riley and Charlie did the show on Saturday morning, and just a lot of fun. So kudos to Tennessee for once again being involved, both the men's team and the Lady Vols.
1: I can't think of an event where it does more for both sides. Because, mm-hmm. of course, it's a big deal for the participants, right, to have UT athletes out there with them. But it probably does just as much for the UT athletes.
0: I think that's absolutely true.
1: Yeah.
0: Yep. Especially, again, newcomers this year. Maybe that's part of it, is they get to go be part of this event. And that's a chance. One, you get perspective. Two, mm-hmm. it's nothing but fun. It's a reminder. There's so much pressure and there's so much talk of expectations, both for the men's and Lady Vols basketball team. Saturday's a reminder of the fun you can have out on the court.
1: Yeah, for some of those guys, it's an escape from Rick Barnes telling you how bad you are, probably.
0: That's true. That can be part of it as well. Both head coaches were out there. Coaches from both teams were there, but Rick Barnes was on site. Kim Caldwell was on site. Both were on Saturday Sports Talk, by the way, if you want to go back and podcast their interviews. But kudos to everybody involved, all the volunteers, the Sexton family, Farragut for hosting, and absolutely Tennessee for being back. And I know they're excited for next year with Hoops for Hope for the Down Syndrome Awareness Group of East Tennessee.
1: Yeah, man.
0: A lot of fun.
1: Good stuff. One of the best events in East Tennessee each and every year.
0: I have not read the story. I will. But here's a post from Chad Simmons, who's covered recruiting for a long time. Adding on to the news of Faison Brandon, he's the starter. He's a five-star prospect. David Gabriel George is committed. Mm-hmm. He's on his way next year. The offense itself has five-star players at other positions, at mm-hmm. left tackle, mm-hmm. the wide receiver position. The lead-in to the story is the future in Knoxville is loaded. That is part of the conversation as well of what's going to happen immediately, what will Faison Brandon do. But what can maybe this start up over the next 2 or 3 years with Faison taking over at quarterback, the talent that's on campus and the talent that is coming in next year as well?
1: Although that's a true statement, I think people care less about that, though.
0: You think so?
1: Yeah, man.
0: I think they will when the games actually kick off. But, man, Friday, how much people want to talk about David Gabriel George? The conversation around DGG is different than I think it has been for most recruits, definitely in the last 5 to 10 years, but I think most years.
1: Oh, yeah. I mean, it's been remarkable. The coverage, the conversation that he has gotten, it's all deserving. But I do think because of the landscape of college football and how you can flip your roster over in less than a year, people are not going to talk more about the future.
0: I see what you're saying.
1: Yeah, like, it's good. Don't get me wrong. Like, no one is, like, down-talking the future. Mm-hmm. But, like, it's about now. I mean, Jim Knowles, when asked about, you know, his system and taking 2 or 3 years, he understands that it's not about tomorrow. It's about now. Josh Heupel, when he was asked about anything regarding winning or patience, it's about now. So, yes, the future is bright. Yes, you have DGG coming in. You got some big-time recruits coming in. But it's about Faison's freshman year and going out and trying to win every game and get to the playoffs.
0: I would also caution on the fear that exists in that year-to-year conversation. Like, if there's a coaching change, that changes everything. But Tennessee's in a favorable position, in my opinion, where if they're not a playoff team this year, or even if they are, let's say they're a playoff team, they lose in the first round. Like, if that's the ceiling of this year's team, mm-hmm. then I would bet strongly that that's something to build on, not to have to recreate because you're going to lose a bunch of pieces. If Tennessee has, at the very worst, a solid year, then they will be able to build on that, including with Faison Brennan at quarterback next year.
1: I think regardless of what happens, man, successful season or, you know, unsuccessful season, depending on your definition of it, mm-hmm. it's going to be opportunity to build. Like, if Tennessee goes 6-6, still going to have opportunity to build. If Tennessee goes 9-3 or 10-2, it's still Faison Brennan's second year that's loading, and you still will have opportunity to build. So it just makes you feel better about going into Faison Brennan's second year if he has more wins this season.
0: Yeah, more winning the better.
1: Oh, 100%.
0: To try to build, no doubt.
1: 100%. But, like, imagine if we go 6-6 this year, or 7-5, and people are feeling the way they felt at the end of last year's season with the loss of Vanderbilt. I don't know how much is going to hit if you go up to a random Tennessee fan who looks upset mm-hmm. and go, "Hey, don't worry. DGG and the future is bright." Like, I don't want to hear that right now. I'm mad that we went 7-5. Let me be mad right now. But the statement is true. The future is bright. It's just that nobody wants to hear it and talk about it because we're in the moment. And if you talk about it too much, it's as if you are punting on this season. If you're just kind of chalking this season up as the dreaded R word, rebuilding. You can't say that. You can't refer to this season as a rebuilding season. No one wants to hear that.
0: Yeah, Randall texts in, "There is no next year with yearly free agency. You're right. It's about now and only now." I don't think I agree with that. Texas last year had a

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1: What I'm saying, last year was the now, and last year was disappointing. But they were also able to say, it can be both. It can be, this season didn't work out like we hoped, but let's reload with the talent we have coming back and our ability to bring in more talent. Add Cam Coleman. Add some running backs to build around Trevor Goosby coming back and Arch Manning coming back and Ryan Wingo coming back. And next year, we'll get it done. If Tennessee goes 8-4, 9-3, and misses the playoff as they hope to going into this season, that could be disappointing. But you can then also say, but we'll bring Faison back for his second season. We're going to bring DGG in. We'll add a transfer at this position, at that position, and next year we can succeed. I just think the idea that it's all about right now and now only is, I think that's a myth.
2: Well, you think you're slick, don't you? You think you're slick, don't you, Josh?
1: I don't think so. Not in this case.
2: I mentioned 7-5 and 6-6 as this being disappointing. Not 8-3, 9-4. Or excuse me, 8-4, 9-3.
1: I can't commit to this take on 6-6.
2: Because like, that's the only way I would look at the season and go, oh man, it was just terrible. Everything was terrible. If it was like 6-6, 7-5. But if like 8-3, 9-4 with this, why keep saying 8-3? 9-3, 8-4 with this schedule, in some ways it could be labeled a success with a true freshman quarterback.
1: Yeah. Again, the goal is to go to the playoff, and that should be Tennessee's goal. But if they go 9-3 this season, I'm going to call that a success in bouncing back from where things were a year ago and the chance to build on that for next year.
2: Yeah, I would too. But again, that conversation about the future being bright is easier to have at 9-3 versus 6-6, 7-5.
1: Yeah. If I need to back up and clarify, my talk about, hey, there's something to build on confidently to carry over to next year, that doesn't include going 6-6. I don't know what happens at 6-6. That would be a major disappointment.
2: It would be, but my point is, regardless of the record, it's still going to be something to build on. Because you have a first-year quarterback that's the future, and you have DGG coming in. It's that some people are going to want to hear it, and some people are not going to want to hear it. That's going to be the difference.
1: Yeah.
2: Like, you bring it up, if we go 6-6, then people are going to smack their teeth. Oh, get out of here with that.
1: Sure.
2: But if you go 9-3, then people will be more receptive to it. They'll be more open to having that conversation. Oh, you know what? You know what, guys? Yeah, you're right, man. You're right. Yeah, we got future's bright. But bring that up right after the season, going 6-6. Nobody was trying to hear that. Get out of here with that talk.
1: Right. That's Randall says, yeah, if we can bring everyone back. I didn't say bring everyone back.
2: I wouldn't want to bring everybody back.
1: It doesn't work that way.
2: Yeah, I only want to bring the guys back who perform well.
1: Right. Like, we're talking about Tennessee's O-line and all the snaps it brought back. They do have to replace Lance Hurd, who transferred to Kentucky. So you're going to lose some pieces, but you also, if you have a plan in place to replace them, David Sanders Jr. was the plan to move over to left tackle.
2: Yeah.
1: So they keep it moving. But we did this exercise a couple weeks ago. We looked at the top 25 transfers in this past year's class. Almost all of them were guys that were moving up a level in terms of programs or were moving on when their previous program had problems, like the Penn State guys that came to Tennessee, coaching change.
2: Mm-hmm.
1: Cam Coleman left Auburn, coaching change to go to Texas. Rarely do you see a highly successful player at a major program jump and leave.
2: Yep, correct.
1: That is the exception.
2: Yep.
1: It's more often a guy looking for a bigger opportunity, either to prove himself or to go to a bigger program, or to get out of a dumpster fire situation.
2: Now, that I agree with 100%. Yep. I'm with you. Yep. How about we just win a lot of games this
1: year? Yeah, what's all this not making the playoff talk?
2: Yeah, just win, man.
1: But I would still go. I would recommend you go check out, as I plan to do, Chad Simmons' piece on 3.com, writing "The Future in Knoxville is Loaded."
2: Yeah, which is a true statement, regardless of what happens this season. The future is bright.
1: But did you see those DGG highlights the other night?
2: What you mean? There's more?

0: I saw the game.
1: I know.
0: I saw the game, man. He was doing what he did last year, too. He just looked bigger and faster doing it this year.
1: Yeah, he is bigger and faster and better somehow. 865-656-9900. He was a monster. How about monster performances from this past weekend? We will highlight them thanks to Monster Tree Service of Knoxville when we come back on Josh and Swain.
2: You can now enjoy UT Sports on TV while hearing the Vol Network play-by-play on the Sports Animal timed with it. 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
8: 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Even one drink could be too many. Don't let a good ride end the wrong way.

0: This is Josh and Swain. Thanks for being with us. Look at what I started. We got a text that said, what about a 9-3 record, but a loss to Vandy and the curse of Diego Pavia?
1: Oh, man.
0: I apologize.
1: Let's hope that doesn't happen, Josh.
0: That would be no good. That would be no good.
1: Yeah, that would not be good for anybody. Can't lose Vanderbilt. Like I said last year, bet not lose a Vanderbilt.
0: Nobody
1: bet not.
0: I don't think anybody talks about that game. That's at the very end of the season.
1: We understand
0: that's
1: the assignment.
0: That's a payback game.
1: We know what to do. Maybe the battle of two true freshman quarterbacks at the end of the season.
0: Could be.
1: Or a second-year freshman quarterback.
0: So a sophomore?
1: Pretty much, yeah. I saw where someone was like, I think it was Pete Thamel. Veteran.
0: Oh, I saw that. That is not
1: true. They beat out veteran.
0: Yeah, he's not a veteran.
1: No, George hasn't thrown 50 passes in college football. Yeah. I don't think he's thrown 25 passes.
0: No.
1: So, no, he's not a veteran.
0: No. Got this question, then we're going to highlight some monster performances in a moment. Is DGG's NIL package in anticipation of what's expected of his college career, or do you anticipate it changing in the same way Faison's could if Gabriel George has all-conference or all-America type seasons like he could? Any NIL package could change. He is getting a very lucrative deal, though, to start out. Will be more than most juniors or seniors at the position will make.
1: Yeah, I mean, I think those deals are fluid based on production. And I mean, there is a three-year deal in place for him. And I'm sure there's some incentives, things like that. So I don't know. I don't know his deal details. I don't really want to know his deal in details. I do know that, you know, the number that's been floating around, that's an accurate number. And I'm not going to sit here and say that he deserves it or not. I know one thing. There's not a lot of guys able to do what we think he can do as a first-year player at an SEC school. So you got to pay for players like that. I'm glad we got him.
0: Shannon said, I'm anxiously waiting on Josh Ward's guide to us winning 10 games. Today's over, not counting the weekend, only 9 days away from the opener. The annual roadmap to 10 wins. We'll see if we can.
1: Annual? No. Last year, you were at 11. You had a roadmap for.
0: Oh, the 11-1? Is that where?
1: Yeah.
0: Is that where I had Tennessee?
1: Well,
0: the roadmap.
1: Well, the roadmap, yeah. I think the prediction was different, but you had a roadmap for 11.
0: Okay. We'll refresh Google Maps or Waze tomorrow and see what we have. By the way, tomorrow.
1: We doing that?
0: We, Josh and Swain. Tomorrow, preseason number 14 in the country, Bill Conley, ESPN's SP Plus, will join us at 1 o'clock tomorrow.
1: 14? That's high. It's real high, Josh.
0: Love it. Bill Conley tomorrow.
1: 20? Oh, what a joke. How's Tennessee 20? They shouldn't even be ranked in the top 50. They're terrible. Love it.
0: Bring on the games. They will be here soon, we promise. 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Swain, how would you have done just running under one of those beautiful Joe Milton passes down the field?
1: What's Joe Milton we talking about?
0: Well, the Joe Milton this past weekend, he was on fire. 9 of 13, 2 touchdown passes, including one for 53 yards to Jonathan Mingo. He ran another one in himself. Joe Milton had the nation talking about that arm cannon that he has, and he continues to develop as a backup quarterback for the Dallas Cowboys. We're highlighting a couple of VFL quarterbacks who were monsters over the weekend. As Joe Milton, he's in a pretty good position with the Cowboys. Joey Aguilar came in having to prove what he's capable of, and to this point, he has made the most of every opportunity. In the Jaguars game against the Carolina Panthers, Joey went 9 of 10 for 130 yards, 13 yards an attempt, and a touchdown for the Jaguars. So how about Joe Milton and Joey Aguilar, monster performances in week two of the NFL preseason?
1: Love it, for sure, for sure. I mean, they have a different path, but both paths involve adversity. And they overcame that adversity. No one probably thought Joey Aguilar had an opportunity to be a backup quarterback in the NFL when he was at UCLA. Joe Milton, a lot of people wrote him off when he lost the job to Hendon Hooker. And even when he was a starter in 2023, didn't think he would be an NFL quarterback. But it's not how you start, it's how you finish. And no one can determine your path but you, by the work you put in, the preparation, the hard work, dedication, attitude. And for those two guys, man, they are one play away from being a starting quarterback in the NFL. One play. And they're former Tennessee quarterbacks, so we take the credit for it.
0: A monster arm of Joe Milton, monster performances from both Joe Milton and Joey Aguilar, who can also hit that deep ball, showed that again for the Jags this past weekend. 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
4: Tennessee has officially named true freshman Faison Brandon as Tennessee's starting quarterback for the upcoming season. Brandon beat out second-year quarterback George McIntyre in a long off-season quarterback battle. The 6'4" pocket passer from Greensboro, North Carolina, was the 14th overall prospect in the 2026 cycle, according to ESPN, and he will make his collegiate debut in Tennessee's season opener against Furman on September 5th. In the NFL, the Cleveland Browns have named Deshaun Watson their starting quarterback as he wins the battle with second-year pro Shedeur Sanders. The 30-year-old Watson signed a $230 million contract with Cleveland 4 years ago, but has only appeared in 19 games since then and missed all of last season due to a torn Achilles. Watson went 5 of 12 for 35 yards and one interception in Cleveland's last preseason game. The Browns will open up the regular season against the Jacksonville Jaguars in Week 1 on September 13th. I'm Joel Silverberg.
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4: Temperatures will warm into the low to mid 80s for your forecast high on this Monday. We're staying nice and dry with mostly sunny skies in your forecast. Heading into your Tuesday, temperatures will begin to warm up. We're looking at the mid to upper 80s. Still staying dry, but rain chances do return on your Wednesday. From the WVLT First Alert Weather Center, I'm meteorologist Megan Dusball.
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0: 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Andrew in the text box. That is Joey Jagular to you.
1: Oh, snap.
0: It's all meant to be.
1: Joey Jagular.
0: The Jagular has the Swagular dropping dimes in the NFL. By the way, Joshua Josephs, kudos to him as well with the big highlight scoring the touchdown this past weekend.
1: Yeah, that was a vol-on-vol assault. Now, Joseph didn't make the hit, but that caused the fumble, but he did recover the touchdown, which is always good.
0: Joshua Josephs, dog.
1: Yeah, 100%. If it don't work out, Joshua, there's a spot for you here. We can use some more Joshua Josephs on this defense.
0: Yeah, our take earlier about pros coming back, if Joshua Josephs were looking for one more season, you'd say, here's your jersey?
1: It's terrible that players are allowed to come back to college from pros. But with that being said, I would want them to come back on my team versus the team we're playing against.
0: Blue texted in, love it. We'll never get old. Already annoying my friends with it.
1: Oh, man.
0: Terrence said, Josh and Swain show, love it. We love the text. We appreciate it. Now, Kim with an interesting question in the text box. Swain, this is for you.
1: Interesting, huh?
0: Interesting.
1: I need to put my seatbelt on?
0: Yes.
1: Okay.
0: She said, hi, my name is Kim. First time texting the show. How do I tell my husband I don't think Tennessee will beat Alabama this year without him calling a lawyer? By the way, I love your Attaboy segment.
1: You know, I think the biggest lesson to learn as a married partner is when to keep your damn mouth closed. It's a lesson I've learned. I'm sure it's a lesson that you've learned.
0: Many times.
1: Many times, right? Mm-hmm. Kim, we love you, and we appreciate your text. I think this is one of those times. You should just keep it to yourself.
0: So the answer is, you don't.
1: You don't, Kim. You better let that man think Tennessee going to blow out Alabama. It don't matter what you think. Just let him believe, Kim. Let him believe. Sometimes you just got to shh. This is one of those times, Kim. One of those times.
0: But thank you for coming to us for help with the problem. Yeah. Hopefully that solution from Swain will erase future problems.
1: Shh. Don't say anything. And definitely don't say anything if, it's a big if we don't win. Don't be talking about, you told you so.
0: Yeah, no, I told you
1: so. Don't say that. Well, you know what, baby? I always thought that Bama would beat Tennessee. Don't say that. Just be there. And be that shoulder for him to cry on, because there will be tears.
0: What'd you expect?
1: Just be there for him. He's going to be emotional. There will be yelling. There will be screaming. There may be some things thrown, a remote broken. There's going to be tears. You just be there for him and support him and love him. Remember your vows.
0: Yep, I'm there for you.
1: Remember the vows. Lean on those and be there for him, okay? Don't get cute. Talking about some, I knew it. Keenan Russell is a stud. Don't say that. Don't say that. Keep your thoughts to yourself.
0: Kim, thank you for the question. And she said she loves the Attaboy segment. There's the perfect lead-in to hand out today's Attaboy.
1: Let's do it.
2: I just wanted to come by and congratulate you on the great work you've been doing.
3: I like your style. You remind me of a young me.
4: Failure is not an option.
5: That boy is good.
6: 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Nobody built like you. You design yourself.
7: Attaboy.
0: Swain, love this story. It is a story of a couple of people coming together to help out others and others following suit to help out even more people. So Taylor Pennington put this story together at WBIR.com, and it involves Gus's Good Times Deli with Shannon Hell, social media manager for Gus's, said the idea of connecting local businesses with teachers came from the deli's relationship with third grade teacher Sarah Doherty, a friend that Hell went to high school with. So the idea was, hey, can we help some teachers, school year starting up, get some local businesses involved? For several years, the deli has helped Doherty with classroom supplies, including Kleenex and dry erase markers. Hell said she wanted to see if other small businesses would be interested in doing something similar, and the response was immediate. Hell said she reached out to about 300 businesses in Knoxville and surrounding areas within 24 hours. Took a day. About 30 teachers had reached out looking for help, and ultimately 78 businesses participated. Hell said that 78 stepped up and were like, yeah, we want in on this. Teachers requested a wide range of items, pencils, cleaning supplies, classroom decorations, fidgets, snacks, other things like musical instruments and displays for student art. And Hell said that businesses were not expected to purchase everything on a teacher's wish list and said they were encouraged to contribute whatever they could. And Aaron Hill, owner of Gus's Good Times Deli, said even small contributions end up making a big difference. Doesn't take a lot of money. Takes a little bit of money, $10, $15, whatever, and that can add up to help with the teacher's need.
1: Yeah, 100%. I encourage people to do this. And I'm very proud to be able to say that I'm one of those that stepped up to the plate. And I encourage other people to do the same thing. Teachers certainly need our help and our support. They need items to function in the classroom, and so let's step up and help them. So, with that being said, I need to get some of that Gus's dust from over there at Gus. About who to support in this town,
0: mm-hmm.
1: You support Gus's. They are a Knoxville staple.
0: Yep.
1: When you think about Tennessee football, it's hard to think about Tennessee football without Gus's Good Time Deli. So, love that they are promoting helping our teachers in this market, super important.
0: Yeah, well, good on you, Swain. Attaboy to you, attaboy to everybody involved.
1: I don't need no attaboy. I'm just saying that I stepped up. I want to encourage other people to do the same thing, too. That's the only reason I mentioned me doing it.
0: Absolutely. To everybody that did step up and help out, we need to help support our teachers, our schools. Attaboys, attagirls to everybody involved.
1: Right.
0: We hand out attaboys and attagirls every day because good things are happening. 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We will come back for our final segment with our winners and losers from the weekend. We'll check out the text box one more time before we go as well at 865-656-9900. We thank you for being with us on today's show on Josh and Swain.
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0: Back on Josh and Swain for the final segment of today's show. Carver in Knoxville, this is for you, Swain. Why did the bike fall over?
1: Didn't have the kickstand up.
0: It was too tired.
1: Instead of four tired?
0: Too tired.
1: Gotcha. Yep. Gotcha. Gotcha. Yeah. That's great.
0: Swain, it's been a fun ride today. Quarterback officially named, Faison Brannon, QB1 for Tennessee.
1: Yeah, it's about time, man. We can quit roundabouting.
0: There has been some roundabouting, if we're being honest, in this subject. So not today. Carver, by the way, that was very good. Thank you for the text. Nick asks, Swain, are you glad we open with a tune-up game against Furman for the Booth debut, or are you ready for Bama? Nick also said, ready for Swain to debut with Faison. Big year incoming.
1: Oh, man. It's probably best to do a tune-up game instead of Bama first game. It's probably best.
0: With all due respect.
1: No, I didn't say that. Okay. I will need to tune up too, being able to manage emotions during the course of the game. My first game doesn't need to be against our bitter rival. It's just that wouldn't be good for anybody.
0: You want to talk about coming out of the gate hot?
1: Yeah.
0: Speaking of, we heard from R.T. Tyler in the text box. So
1: yeah, I don't need to be in the principal's office for the first game. How you get fired on your day off? What you was making? A treehouse? Clubhouse of stealing boxes? Yeah, we don't need that conversation.
0: Yes, if at some point in the Tennessee-Alabama game this year, Swain, a brouhaha breaks out, if there's a scuffle of sorts, don't go Lamar Thomas on the broadcast.
1: I will be staying in the booth, and I won't be talking about leaving the booth.
0: Like although, Lamar Thomas. If that were to happen, Lamar Thomas was the former Miami Hurricane when they had a big brawl on the field, and he got a little bit animated. Forgot he was on the air and he wanted to go jump in the fight. If that were to happen in the Alabama game, I can at least promise you a lot of Tennessee fans will have your back if that happens.
1: Yeah, but I'm not.
0: Everybody will have their back.
1: Well, yeah, whatever that means. But you won't have to worry about me saying that because I won't believe it. And I only say things I believe. So I'm not jumping in no fight. Mm-mm. That's y'all's fight. That ain't my fight. I'm not jumping in there.
0: I'm good up here.
1: Yeah.
0: Mm. Hey, we're going to hit the power poll in a moment. On Friday's show, we ended teasing a couple events that were coming up on Saturday, so we want to give them kudos as well. Tennessee Children's Home, they had the Pathways 5K. Again, this past Saturday was a big hit. Tennessee Children's Home does a lot of important work helping at-risk youth in four different cities in Tennessee, including in Knoxville. So big thanks to Tennessee Children's Home for what they do. And you can Google Tennessee Children's Home if you want to learn about them and support them. And also the same with Family Promise of Knoxville, helping fight homelessness in Knoxville and surrounding areas. Had a chance to learn more about them with the pasta festival that I got to be a judge in this past weekend, Swain.
1: Did you get some sauce?
0: All sauced up.
1: All right.
0: I did not discriminate. How it came is how I enjoyed it.
1: I didn't think. We'd be sitting here talking about how Josh Ward has all the sauce. But
0: all sauced up this past weekend.
1: Here we are.
0: And it was very good.
1: Here we are, man.
0: Different noodle types. So I had a great time. Again, another reminder of every day people are doing really important work for important causes. And we're going to highlight that here on the show. We also highlight this past weekend's winners and losers with the power poll.
2: Captain, we're losing power in the warp engine.
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4: 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I'm Kenny Powers.
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8: Full power, Mr. Scott.
0: Nick also said, I'm just waiting for them to go to Swain for a comment on a play and him to just give a pause and a deep sigh.
1: Yeah, that's probably going to happen.
0: Hey, some winners from this past weekend. Hull City in the English Premier League. Last to advance up, they get a 2-0 win against Manchester United. So Hull City number 5. Caitlin Clark number 4.
1: Ballin'.
0: Swain, she has more 30-point 10 assist performances than all other WNBA players combined.
1: Mm-hmm.
0: 5-4, and she is still in the just-getting-started phase with her professional career. Wyndham Clark does it again this past weekend. Coco Gauff does it again this past weekend. Another win at the Cincinnati Open. And then we are objective on this show. I'm a Braves fan, but the Phillies win 9 straight. There are now only 3 games back in the NL East. Phillies with 9 straight wins. They are number 1 on the winner's list. Losers from this past weekend? Not totally, but college sports with the way things are going. Again, currently with the news, Lane Kiffin at his press conference talking about potentially going after a player because he's been waived by the Cleveland Browns. We have an update that the running back from the Seattle Seahawks who's been waived might be considering Kentucky and Missouri. Again, former Seahawks running back looking at Kentucky or Missouri. Browns fans, it's not a great time to be a Browns fan. When has it been? But number one, Mr. York.
1: What are you doing, sir?
0: Jed York. We don't need to go into details. If you're interested, you can find them, but not a good situation for 49ers owner Jed York.
1: My goodness. Haywood Howard Jr.'s father was on social media, Texas player. He's a corner there, and he threatened to expose Steve Sarkisian. So that's not a good situation at all down there in Texas.
0: We're getting close to the game, Swain.
1: 49ers, what an offseason. What an offseason, man. The head coach involved in an accident. Players continue to be hurt. And then the owner, you can look it up and see for yourself.
0: If they do a 2-on-2 basketball tournament anytime, Robert Kraft and Jed York will probably team up.
1: Probably, man. I don't, my goodness, man. Humans sometimes do things that are...
0: They make mistakes.
1: Hard to explain, yeah.
0: But I read that story. I say we need multiple attaboys today.
1: We need, yeah, to make up for all the...
0: All of that. Hey, thank you for being with us today. Joel Silverberg producing, thank you. We'll be back tomorrow at 12 o'clock. We'll have more football to talk about. Every day presented by Junk Be Gone on Josh and Swain.
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26: The orange smoke is coming from the chimney down on campus. Wait, you're laughing. We have a new quarterback. That's what happens. It's not white smoke. It's orange smoke. I know none of you are surprised at Faison Brandon, but now that the announcement's been made, the thought moving forward, if you're George McIntyre, how do you set your brain? And if you're a Tennessee team 12 days out, how do you get ready for Furman? We got a lot, and I do mean a lot, to talk about. Rusty Wallace Honda. He's Eric. I'm Tyler. Afternoon Drive begins now.
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0: I wasn't starting the show until he fist bumped me.
1: Come on, Bernard. Let's go, baby.
0: Chris, you're part of this team. You got to get with it, dude, and break. Hey, 656-9900. You guys want to talk Faison? Let's talk Faison. Tyler Ivins, Eric Kane. It is Riley Holtzman, Chris Bernard from right here at Rusty Wallace Honda. It's a Monday. It is the intersection of selection. Summer event with Honda is continuing for the next couple of days. I was just looking at my calendar. Today's 24th. First day of fall is until like September-ish, 20-ish-ish-ish. So that means the next 30 days. 2027s, including the Honda Pilot that's right behind me, the Honda Ridgeline that's right in front of Eric Kane. Chad Campbell makes it simple. You can leave the checkbook on the dresser, and with the purchase of a brand new Honda, you are going to score Rusty's 200,000-mile warranty. John Pennington, as well as Bob Hodge, they'll be joining us for the roundtable. Thank you to the Gordon Hines Company, AG Hines, down on Hines Street. Chad and Jake live set to join us in hour number three of the program. We've got Big Kahuna Labor Day Festival tickets again here in the week of the 24th. I mean, let's be honest with you. It's the penultimate week before we head into Tennessee game week. But hey, hello, August 24th. College football's back this weekend. We might have to go to Dublin, Ireland to watch TCU and UNC, but we're at least getting college football. But we're not going to go across the pond. No, Kaner, we don't need a passport to talk about Faison Brandon. Everybody listening right now is going to go, this isn't a shocker, guys. Everybody knew it was going to be Faison Brandon. Look, this was a competition all throughout summer. This was a competition all throughout the early part of fall. But Eric Kane, however we got here, no matter it was one guy didn't pull ahead, another did not put his best foot forward in the summertime, I don't care. However the protagonist got to the end of the movie and found out who the serial killer was, what the big mystery plot twist was, we're here August 24th. Josh Heupel again, 2 weeks out, names the starting quarterback. And now, locally and nationally, the true freshman conversation begins at the University of Tennessee.
2: Yeah, it's almost like you can say, okay, now we're ready to start the season.
0: Here we go.
2: Yeah, don't get me wrong. I mean, there's injuries, and this player needs to step up, and this player needs to have a good mock game week and all that. But it's like, okay, you've got a starting quarterback. It's like, okay, so now we can finally start putting some plans in motion. Tennessee in this game, Tennessee in that game. And, hey, you know, we talked about the timeline for Josh Heupel. It was always going to be around after that second scrimmage within like a 48-hour time period. And it was this morning when news broke that it was going to be Faison Brandon. Josh Heupel followed it up while meeting with the media earlier today announcing that Faison Brandon is going to be the guy.
3: Had the quarterbacks in this morning, told the team this morning that Faison had earned the right to be the starter week one. Love what the group has done, how they've competed, grown. Love how they competed and supported each other throughout the course of training camp. You know, Faison gets the nod week one. The expectation at the quarterback position, just like at every position, is guys continue to grow, work, and compete every day and continue to get better throughout the course of the season. Strength of one position group can never be one guy. It's true at quarterback. I know everybody focuses on the starter, but that group has to continue to grow, and expect them to do that here as, you know, we get on the field again tomorrow, but leading up to game one, too.
0: So what does it mean now that Faison is going to have quarterback one tied to his name? His name comes first on the depth chart ahead of Furman in 12 days.
2: Yeah, I don't think really anything changes as far as the way I look at this team, and I think the majority of people look at this team, because, again, the assumption is that it's going to be Faison Brandon. He had to go out there and earn it and get it, and he did that.
0: Right.
2: So for me, in terms of win-loss, nothing really changes. Again, you're still surrounding yourself with a great situation offensively. Defensively, you're going to be better. How much better? We'll see. I know some depth in the secondary is a bit of a concern, pass rush and all that, with the things we've been talking about all offseason long. The question now is, Tyler, how does Faison improve from game one against the Paladins to, you know, game 12 on the schedule against the Commodores, you know, third Saturday in October? How can he change and evolve and improve? And you hope there's improvement constantly throughout the season.
0: You said it right there.
2: To where third Saturday in October at home against Alabama, Texas, the opener September 26th, even week two down there, Georgia Tech, obviously. The story is going to be the growth of him, the development of him, and, of course, that offense and how Tennessee can win games.
0: To me, I think you said it perfect right there. To me, and during the offseason, there's always checkpoints. Your favorite video game, save your progress here. Checkpoint A, B, C, D. For Faison Brandon, I've got three checkpoints on the calendar in 2026.
2: Week two.
0: Growth. Actually, no, I was actually going to go with the big game in each month.
2: Okay, yeah.
0: Big game in each month. I want to know how he responds to that. Mm-hmm. My first checkpoint, check oil, dash light coming on in this vehicle, the sexy red Ferrari that is Faison Brandon. Texas.
2: Mm-hmm.
0: I will check in on Faison Brandon again after Texas. Now, if he has an abysmal Georgia Tech, we may not even get out of the garage. Yep. We may not even get out of our neighborhood. So I will check in on Faison Brandon after the Texas game. I will check in on the progress of Faison Brandon again after the Alabama game. And then I'm going to check in on the Faison Brandon, on the Faison Brandon experiment. You decide, do I wait till after the Georgia, after the Texas A&M game, or do I wait ahead of the senior game against LSU? Point is, once we get to November, hopefully we won't need checkpoints anymore. Yeah. Hopefully after we get to November, it'll be, we know who the guy is. Yeah, look, I don't want to get into the weeds about, well, does this mean transfer portal, or I don't even want to try to rub the genie bottle and figure out what exactly this is the look ahead. The focus for this Tennessee fan base needs to be Faison Brandon and what growing pains are going to occur. And let me remind you, last time we were actually talking about a true freshman taking over at the University of Tennessee, that true freshman didn't even make it out of the season with the starting job because the guy that he beat out to start fall camp, maybe you've heard of him before, he has a show here on our station between 9 and noon, that guy went down and became one of the best quarterbacks to ever take snaps here at the University of Tennessee. Now, am I saying that we're going to get a carbon copy McIntyre overtaking Faison, or taking a taking on Faison, much like we saw Ainge in the Brent Schaefer situation? No, but what I'm saying is, now that you know what the pecking order is, you're going to see both guys. God, you better hope you see both guys against Furman. But the point I'm getting at is, yeah, the hay's in the barn right now. We know what the pecking order is, but let's not go ahead and say this is all sewn up. We need to hope that there's some growth from Faison along the way.
2: Yeah, no doubt. And again, I know you've heard the stat. Brent Schaefer was the first Tennessee quarterback as a true freshman to start the opener. Now the second is going to be Faison Brandon here in 2026. There's only been a handful of guys in the Southeastern Conference who have done it right out of high school.
0: Yeah.
2: Truly is kind of rare air. But why was it Faison? How did he win the job? Why was he the pick? How is that growth and maturation process going to be for him? What's the X factor for him? I think it's his legs. We're going to have all that conversation and more. And plus, that week one term that Josh Heupel kept using, does that mean, hey, he's just getting it for week one, then we're going to do all this in week two? No. He explains that. We'll hear from Josh Heupel plenty throughout the show here from Rusty Wallace Honda.
0: Could have set it up better myself. His name's Eric Kane, @_Kaner, @TylerIvins, and where we're at today is Rusty Wallace Honda, Chad Campbell, and Rusty's 200,000-mile warranty is pretty simple. 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
2: Please.
0: As a former Bad Takes Andy producer, he's left the name in radio, but he is still bringing government and award names here to the dealership where you can find us here. Callahan Drive, that's I-75, the intersection of selection. Yes, the Josh Heupel, more breakdown of Faison Brandon being quarterback number one. And also, is it time for us to start getting concerned about some MIA players who also weren't available on Saturday for scrimmage number two? Also, bottom of hour number one belongs to John Pennington and Bob Hodge. We're going to be chatting and bringing the round table back together. Somebody grab the conch shell and start blowing into it. Round table, assemble. That in the next 15 minutes from right here at Rusty Wallace Honda. 12 days out until it's football time in Tennessee. 99.1, you're listening to the Sports Animal.
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0: Well, it's Honda, 99.1, the sports animal. Pretty big day here if you're a Tennessee football fan.
1: Are they selling lemonade? God, it looks refreshing.
0: It does look good. It's hot. It's going to be hot on September the 5th when Faison Brandon is under center. We're probably adding shotgun, more realistic for Tennessee football offense. That news was announced earlier today. Josh Heupel followed it up with his press conference at noon. And one thing I want to hit on here, and then we can react to it. He kept on saying, and we just heard the audio in segment number one, you know, Faison's getting the draw in week one, Faison in week one. Week one, what's that necessarily mean? Does that mean he's not the starter in week two? That question was asked. Here's what Josh Heupel had to say about Faison Brandon week one and beyond.
2: Every position is week to week. We named him the starter because we believe in the work that he has put in and how he's continued to grow and play throughout training camp and the second week through the second scrimmage. He's earned that right, but just like every position, you can consistently evaluate.
0: He's the quarterback, and that
1: he's
0: was
1: earned
0: his coach talk.
1: Yeah. No. See, now, I'm going to take this a little bit. I want to go back to a discussion that we had just last week. Can we do this?
3: Yeah.
1: Eric Kane, everybody follows you, Locked On Vols. Everybody loved you, still does, from your VolQuest days. Everybody loves you from your college football playing days, et cetera. Hence, all the things that we brought you back here to the animal because of your accolades. Yes or no, do you believe that the narrative was during the summer that this was always Faison Brandon's job to lose? Or do you believe that it was an open competition and Faison just did more to better himself from George? Because whether it's, and you're one of them, so I don't want you to think I'm taking shots at you. Mm. Whether it was YouTube talking heads where they're on behind their green screen, whether it was message board clickbait or other people wanted to try to drive the narrative in that direction, there were many people who believe, okay, competition, whoever wins, they win. Other people, GMAC just doesn't have what Faison has. We all know Faison was going to win the show. I'm reading the text on, there are people going, let me know when there's actually news that we need to know about. Faison was always the starter. Where do you believe we were, say, 90 days ago, compared to where we got here today on August the 24th, where Heupel goes, okay, we're essentially in sim week. Number 11, Faison Brandon's our starting quarterback.
0: No, from a national perspective, a lot of the talk was, I mean, it was the buzz was all around Faison. Faison this, Faison that. And so if you don't follow Tennessee and you're not in the weeds, you just kind of assume, kind of like Keelan Russell at Alabama and all that. But, again, where were they at this hard fall camp? It was, yeah, Faison made a lot of ground up in spring and was probably dead even. And if he continued on that path, he was going to be the guy. But you had to go get it. You had to go earn it. It was a competition.
1: Okay.
0: And, yeah, it was absolutely competition. George McIntyre played good football in fall camp. He did a lot of good things. He was playing his best football at Tennessee during fall camp here. So it was never handed to him. He had to go out there and earn it, and he did. It's just the national persona was he ended spring so hot, and he didn't, to his credit.
1: This is still being Faison.
0: Yeah, Faison. And he just continued to work and work and work throughout the offseason.
1: Right.
0: To where it's easy to kind of put those, okay, 2 + 2 = 4. Eventually he's going to get it. He still had to go get it. And that's what he did in fall camp. In scrimmage work, he was clearly the better quarterback in scrimmage one. Quarterbacks altogether, offense wasn't as good in scrimmage two than one, but he was clearly the better quarterback in scrimmage two. And throughout the day-to-day process, stacking days, he was better. He went out there and earned it.
1: So this needs to be celebrated as a Faison, even though everybody maybe wanted Faison to win the job, or they were alluded early to, it was alluded to, that in fact Faison had already won the job and it was just night and day difference. We need to be looking at August 24th as, hey, congratulations, hard work by both these quarterbacks, but Faison is one, and George, for now, you're going to be taking second-team reps, but and this is where the coach speak will come in, but you always got to stay sharp and ready because you never know when it's your time.
0: And that's why he said
1: George should be disappointed. Yeah. Faison should be excited, but you best believe now that Faison's taking the job, that target could maybe get a little larger on his back. You're going to have teammates, but I believe McIntyre will, in fact, do whatever he needs to do to be ready, and when he gets the job, maybe he doesn't give it back up.
0: Yeah, and I mean, my limited time around George, covering him a little bit, of course, in recruiting, I mean, he's super competitive. He does not strike me as a guy that's going to mail it in. Because here's the thing as well. It doesn't matter if it was George that lost the job or Faison lost the job.
1: Right.
0: Listen, it's 2026, right? I mean, the transfer portal opens in December. If you are consistently not getting playing time, you might want to look for another, you know, pasture. So you need tape. You need good recommendations from coaches, whoever was not the guy. And so you got to be dialed in. And, oh, yeah, again, this is coach talk, but it's so true. You are literally a play away. I mean, Hendon Hooker. Joe beat him out in fall camp in 2021. He was ask any player on that team. He was the better quarterback in fall camp.
1: Yeah.
0: He goes out there, you know, turns his ankle or whatever against Pitt. Hendon takes over, does not look back. Not saying that's what's going to happen or anything with any other situation, but Hendon was ready, and he obviously didn't give it back. So you got to stay dialed in. You got to stay ready. Josh Heupel talked about that earlier today. But to your point, yeah, Faison earned this job. He won this job. He should be excited. George should be disappointed. But at the end of the day, you got to go to practice this morning.
4: Riley Haltom, you are a beat reporter for 99.1 The Sports Animal. You have been in and out of fall camp, spring camp, the look ahead to who quarterback one's going to be for the University of Tennessee. I know this might not come shock, but to you, maybe fill in some of the gaps that we've left out on the table for you here with the Faison Brandon quarterback one discussion.
5: No, you've laid it out really well. It's felt like this is kind of the direction that things were going in for a while. It's just the old adage of stacking days. It's Faison was consistently the more dynamic, the more consistent quarterback, week in, week out, practice two, practice three. It all just kind of stacked up to where by the time we got to the second scrimmage, I was on our show Saturday saying, I don't see... unless Faison goes out there and just has the worst scrimmage imaginable and George just lights it up, I don't see this competition flipping in George's favor.
0: We even talked about that on Friday. Like, even if that was the case, like, maybe nothing changes still because, again, it's about the day-to-day. So, to your point, this was where it was going, and, again, he went out there and earned it.
4: Sarah Kane, Riley Haltom back in the Budweiser studios. Tyler Ivins, where we welcome in two more gentlemen, and they will join the Faison Brandon discussion. Fall camp note, scrimmage two in the books as well. And now it's all just Furman and the look ahead to what the 2026 season will bring with Tennessee's first true freshman quarterback taking snaps to start a regular season since Brent Schaefer did so 2004. And again, as we started the program, I'll remind you, how did 2004 play out in the Schaefer-Ainge contest, competition? Let's ask John. Let's ask Bob. They rejoin us as they do each and every Monday. Thanks to Gordon Hines and the A.G. Hines Company. 99.1, you're listening to the Esports Animal Roundtable coverage next.
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8: You're so busy working a Loudoun County wreck on 40 eastbound at mile marker 364. You've got about a mile and a half to 2 mile backup through there. And a vehicle fire, 640 eastbound near 40 on the east end. That one's got you backed up about a mile. Still working the Fender Bender level road at Simmons and starting to slow now, 40 eastbound past Cedar Bluff.
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20: Get ready to enjoy more sunshine the next couple of days with our next system arriving with rain chances Wednesday night into Thursday. Before tonight, temperatures fall to around 60 here in the valley, 50s on the plateau, so it's going to be cooler in some spots, and then we'll see sunshine return with highs in the upper 80s on Tuesday. From the WVLT First Alert Weather Center, I'm Chief Meteorologist Spencer Denton.
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0: Where would we be without super producer Riley Halton? I'm not one to ever highlight the farm system, but this is a guy you can catch Saturdays. This is a guy you can catch here on Afternoon Drive. And this is a guy, actually, you can catch Balls in 15. That's Friday over nights. On the Sports Source Digital Network. He does high school Friday nights as well. Dude, the baseball card's so long, he needs a second baseball card.
1: I talked to him at noon on Saturday, and I'm like, you going to go home and take a nap, bud? And he's like, that's the plan. I was like, good, you need to.
0: That's the voice of Eric Hay. My name is Tyler Ivins, and I just brought up the Sports Source Digital Network. 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We'll get into what's coming up on your channel listings and what you can choose between, including, oh, baby, that's a tease. That's a tease that's going to be beginning coming up on Wednesday. John, Bob, everybody wants to talk about quarterbacks. John Pennington, Bob Hodge. Thank you to Gordon Hines and the A.G. Hines Company on Hines Street. Over 100 years building material since anyone can remember. It's not 2004. Pinch me, a true freshman starting at quarterback. It's now official. Faison Brandon, he has the reins. Your thoughts on, I guess that's not breaking news, but the news now being official.
2: No, I think clearly he was the most talented guy. But if you go back to spring, we had a question on our show that I threw out there.
0: Right.
2: Is this going to be a real competition? Because I know if you ask any coach, well, what would you prefer? Veteran? Give me veteran. Give me somebody with experience.
0: Right.
2: So I said, I don't think it's going to be a real competition because I think McIntyre would have to lose the job. I think it's his to lose.
0: Sure.
2: And they did give him every opportunity. I think it was his to lose.
0: So you do believe that? I'm going to follow up.
2: Yeah, I think he played back to the pack a little bit from everything you heard in the spring. And that's no knock on Faison Brandon. But you hear people talk about what they can see, and it sounds as though Brandon is a little better at this, a little better at that, a little better at this, a little better at that. It's not that, oh, my gosh, this guy is the second coming of, you know, Johnny Manziel or Diego Pavia or whoever you want to throw out there. It's you get into it, and it's like, well, he looks solid. He controls the offense. It looks like he's got more composure than the other guy. But it's always, well, he can make a big pass, whereas McIntyre hasn't made the big pass. McIntyre's a little slow getting rid of the ball. McIntyre stares down the rush a little bit too. So I do think McIntyre had the advantage. He's been over there. Should have had an advantage. Should have had a rapport with the team.
1: He had every advantage day one, yeah.
2: Yeah, and it didn't take advantage of it. Right. And I think even giving him, I think he got the first reps in the scrimmage the other day. It's kind of like, okay, man, this is your time. Throws a pick six. So, I'm not trying to crap on the guy. Who knows? We'll see when the lights come on because they're both going to play. And you never know, this guy isn't good in practice, but he is good on the field. Sometimes that happens. But I congratulate Faison Brandon. It's not just a question. I heard your question to start. Was it a fait accompli that he was going to get it because he's the most talented? I don't think so.
0: All right.
2: I don't think it was.
3: Go ahead.
1: I was going to say the way George started camp. It was fall camp. Spring, he did not really have the best spring. Certainly didn't start out well. But the way he started fall camp, I mean, it was full go weekend. I mean, Faison still won the job. But George, again, started fall camp much better than he ended spring practice.
3: No, and if this was a real Faison one, great. You know, and since nobody's at practice, nobody will really know if it was okay 90% Faison one or 50% he won and the other 50% is McIntyre lost. But I also think in this day and age, the way offenses run, the better athlete has an upper hand.
0: Mm-hmm.
3: Just simply because just the way the game has evolved. I mean, who even knew the phrase run pass option 20 years ago? Nobody knew what an RPO was. And so now all these things that are a bigger part of the game, so maybe everything else being close, not necessarily even, right. But being close, there's your deciding factor. We got a guy back here who looks like he's built like a tight end, you know. I haven't seen him except for high school highlights. Supposedly incredibly athletic.
1: A little bit bigger now.
0: Yeah. Bigger now than Eric Owens got
2: bigger now than 19 pounds of lean muscle and then what they put
3: so,
2: out.
3: Yeah. So then maybe everything else being right there together with, okay, this pass gives Faison a lead. Ooh, but those two passes put George right back here. Maybe that was the part of a deciding factor, too, is you've got a guy who just looks more athletic. I mean, right now in today's college game, would you rather have Steve Young or Dan Marino? I think he
2: probably
3: wants
2: Steve Young.
1: Yeah, he wants Steve Young.
3: You know, and so maybe that's what the difference comes down to. I mean, I was going to go with Peyton Manning and somebody else, but I thought, why make everybody mad? Because, of course, you would go with Peyton Manning.
2: Well, I think the other thing that probably played a role is when you hear what's going on over there, it always seemed that McIntyre had a turnover, Brandon did not. Or McIntyre had two turnovers, Brandon had one.
1: Yeah.
2: It sounded like Brandon took care of the football more, which I anticipated that would be McIntyre. I just think that, I guess I looked at it and think, all things being equal, they're going to go with the safe, secure guy.
1: Right.
2: And I don't think he turned out to show himself as the safe, secure guy. And you tend to think, and you were right, that all things being equal, they'll go with the better athlete. A lot of coaches don't do that. I mean, you look at, even on this same team last year, we're running Miles Kitzelman out there play after play and not Ethan Davis. But quarterback's a different beast.
3: Yeah.
1: I think, too, with a young quarterback as well. And again, give Faison credit. Scrimmage number one, he had like three or four passes, 20, 30 yards down the field, explosive plays. Had one that was dropped that could have been a touchdown, I heard, where George did not. In scrimmage two, I think Faison had a couple. But in terms of the turnovers, you know, George threw a pick six. Might have had another one dropped, if Trey Poteet didn't drop it. Faison did throw a pick. I was told that, you know, T.J. Metcalf made a heck of a play. I don't know if it was Arian Carter-esque that we actually got to see because they put out that highlight. But anyway, for a young quarterback as well, I'm curious, don't trust your pass pro a lot. So if you get any inkling of pressure, you just go. And as he works and, you know, knows how to build in the pocket and all that and stay in there and all that for the stem routes. But, I mean, those legs are going to be a factor for him. Mm-hmm. I was told the scrimmage, like, if they kept stats or if it was a real game and they, you know, he was live, his legs would have been a big factor on Saturday. So I can't help but to think that's also a factor here, that his legs are going to be a part of it. Maybe not design runs, but as he's young and he just takes off and goes, I mean, that's going to be a lot of times a positive for the offense.
2: Well, we talked about that on the Sunday show all fall long and all spring long, that you've got him in a red jersey. So we could talk about, well, we can see his mobility a little bit, not like when the bullets are flying. Mm-hmm. So it's almost like he's got this clear advantage, and he's not able to use it.
1: Yeah.
2: So he was kind of like one leg tied behind his back, if you will.
1: And he was still outperforming. Yeah.
2: Yeah.
1: So.
3: Well, I mean, do you get into it with him a Josh Dobbs kind of thing? Because Josh Dobbs never wowed anybody as just a drop back and throw the ball.
1: Yeah.
3: But when you put that whole thing together while he was at Tennessee – I still think he goes down as one of Tennessee's all-time underrated players.
1: Mm, absolutely.
3: I just think Josh Dobbs was incredible, fun to watch.
1: He was a gamer.
3: Watching the preseason game Saturday, he made one of his Josh Dobbs play.
1: Yeah.
3: I forgot how long the run was.
1: Long, 50. 68. I think it was 50. I could be wrong.
3: Forgot what it was.
1: Yeah.
3: But okay, do you get that kind of thing coming to the table with him, with Faison Brandon, that you had, which that can be a huge, huge game changer. You know, everybody talked about what a great runner Nico could be. Well, did you really want a guy built like Nico running all that often?
1: Not
3: at
1: all.
3: And then you've got a guy in George McIntyre who's really built a whole lot like Nico.
1: Mm-hmm.
3: And so if I'm going to see a guy drop back, pull it down, and take off running, I want him to be other than 6'5 and 210 pounds.
1: It's funny, too. Nico, he ran for, I want to say, like 500 yards last year at UCLA. Yeah. Now, UCLA had a lot of issues, but also he threw for 13 touchdowns and like 9 picks. So, like,
2: he probably ran more against Iowa in his opener and against Ohio State in his last game here because they had nothing else that would work.
1: Running for his life.
2: Yeah, everyone was hurt. Those two games he probably ran the most in his entire career. They just didn't have him run as much, which I would have liked to have seen him run more, even though he was probably going to get broken in half.
3: Yes.
2: Let's see the weapon, or if you've got it, do it.
1: Lack of a backup quarterback maybe during this time, you know, Gasson Moore, who was fine, but like, you know, for a couple of games, that might have something to do.
3: Well, and that leads to the discussion. I'll be very quick. I know you got to get to a break. Talking to a buddy of mine, after Faison Brandon gets named number one, he said, man, they're going to have to be careful with him. Everybody talks about how great he can run. They're not going to want him running. And I said, you know what? This is the first time in a long time where, once again, if everybody's right, McIntyre was right there with him. Right there with him. So you have a backup quarterback. Nope. I'm going out, run the offense, play to win, and if it is Faison Brandon running 12 times a game, run 12 times a game.
1: At points in times, they were so good with that with Hendon. And then against Akron, they ran the option on the two-yard line. Like, what are you doing? Like, don't do that. But against Florida,
3: correct,
1: run him. Against Bama, run him. If you pick and choose when you run Faison, like, Last year, Mississippi State, Joey on the 12 personnel sweep. Love that. I'm with you. I mean, just turn it loose. Go win a game.
4: Eric Kane fired up about quarterbacks who use their legs. As a guy who used to play on the other side of the ball, hunting those quarterbacks who used to use their legs.
1: They outran me all the time. Shocker.
4: Welcome. Welcome to being an adult and having a breakdown film. That's Eric Kane, Tyler Ivins alongside John Pennington, Bob Hodge. Well, what topic could take us down from scrimmage to takeaways? Besides, the naming of the next starting quarterback for the University of Tennessee. What are some of those whispers and what did we hear peeking through cracks at Neyland Stadium on the secret Area 54 scrimmage that took place on Saturday? We discuss next, plus you're riding with Ivan's play from a Monday at Rusty Wallace Honda, 99.1. 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
9: Still looking good on the interstate, out of town all directions, but you do have some slow traffic now, 40 eastbound through town, 40 eastbound past Cedar Bluff, and you're lining up on Broadway northbound through Fountain City into Hall's Crossroads. Still working wrecks. 40 eastbound at mile marker 364 in Loudoun County and a vehicle fire. 640 eastbound near 40 on the east end.
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8: Is that me? Yeah, I got you.
7: No. I'm opening up my own joint here. It's going to be called Area 54. We're going to serve everything, including the lemonade like they have right here.
8: Looks good.
7: Rusty Wallace Honda. Popcorn and lemonade. That's the reason why you should come to the showroom right here on the intersection of selection. That's I-75 in Callahan Drive. John Pennington, Bob Hodge rejoining the program ahead of Ryan with Ivins. Scrimmage number two, gentlemen. Welcome back, Ty Redmond. Hello, Ty Redmond. Need a little bit of help there. Positives and the negatives. Let's start with the positives. What started as maybe just a little bit of the bug that was going around and you needed to reintroduce him into fall camp, Ty Redmond makes an appearance. I know we don't get to see the practice, but Bob, start with you. Your thoughts on Ty Redmond at least being a breathing body back in a secondary that's already been taking dings during fall camp.
9: Well, I mean, you need him, and you need him ready. Because at the end of last year, let's say the last third of last year,
7: sure,
9: he had pretty good cornerback.
7: Yeah.
9: And
7: Georgia game on, it seemed like, yeah, that's the way it was going.
9: The rest of your defense never seemed to catch up, but he got better as the year went on. Yeah. So you figure if he keeps making steps, okay, we got a guy, I'm not going to say lockdown corner, first-round draft pick, that sort of thing, but you got somebody there that you can rely on. Now, different defense, different things, who knows how it's going to work out. What I heard out of the scrimmage that I thought was interesting was the pass rush.
7: There you go.
9: Quarterbacks got pressured.
7: Yeah.
9: And I'm perfectly okay with that because a lot of other people are like, oh, my God, that means the offensive line is bad.
8: Always a catch 22, right?
10: Yeah. You know? If one's good, the other one's bad. There's no debating that.
8: Because, I mean, it was the inverse last week.
10: Exactly. Yeah.
9: And what I looked at that is I think your offensive line has a floor. Said it on the show yesterday. Your offensive line may not be top five in the country, but last year it was pretty good.
7: Mm-hmm.
9: You basically got an offensive line, I think, that's going to be about that same caliber. So the fact that your defensive line picked it up a little bit, okay, to me that's kind of big because that's where everybody has pointed a finger and said, here is the weakness of your team.
8: Right here.
9: Take the quarterback out of the equation as far as youth and all that stuff, pointing at the defensive line. So if that defensive line turns out to be better than we expected, I think the offensive line will probably end up being about as good as we expect. So getting more out of your defensive line, I think that's good news.
10: I'm being glass half full. Well, that's unusual for you.
9: Yes, it is.
10: Well, I'll take it the other way.
8: That's usual for you.
10: Yeah, that is usual. The only thing I would throw out is I think it is a positive that you haven't seen the defensive. You've got more question marks there. So if you're seeing flashes, that's a good thing.
7: Mm-hmm.
10: When it comes to the offensive line, the only question I have is it kind of looked like it was going to be Horry Williams, right tackle.
7: Mm-hmm.
10: And then scrimmage. It's Jesse Perry back out there, Shamu Morov at right guard. Mm-hmm. You start to get the quarterback pressure. You also hear a lot of holding calls, supposedly, in the scrimmage. Now, who's in, who's out when all that's happening? Can't see it? Don't know.
8: Yeah, was that all on Jesse Perry? Who knows?
10: Yeah, we don't know. But yeah. I'll just look at the fact that it is late in fall camp. That was your last scrimmage, and you're still shuffling the right side of the offensive line. I think if you'd give them truth serum, they would have told you, yeah, we'd like to have our five. We know who they are. We're good to go.
11: Yeah.
10: So I don't know that that's a great sign. Not the end of the world, because I didn't think Jesse Perry was terrible out there last year. And if he's the guy, he's the guy. From the things I've heard, read, it does sound like Ori Williams has the size. He's just, does he have the mean streak? And maybe that's missing at this point.
11: He's just of the three, I guess. You know, Perry's playing no matter what, but
10: yeah.
11: You know, Perry, Williams, and Sham Umarov, Ori Williams is the most inexperienced. So it's like Tennessee knows exactly what they have with that combination, if it is Sham at guard, Perry at right tackle. But, you know, could it be that just trying to see one last look, see what it is? I don't know. But to your point, yeah, you know, holding calls, procedural penalties, offensive line, at least with the first team, was with Ori Williams the week before. You didn't have as many. I mean, again, is it all correlated? I don't know. But I picked up on that as well.
9: I heard, and I forgot who I heard it from, so bear with me. Maybe it was somebody in Weigel said, hey.
10: But that guy at Weigel's, though, is pretty sharp.
12: Exactly.
10: The Weigel's, yes.
9: Ori Williams, from what I heard, has some footwork issues.
11: I can see that yes.
9: His footwork is just not where it needs to be. And if you play offensive line, your feet are about as important as your hands, if not more so.
11: Mm-hmm.
9: So if that's the case, maybe that's what led to some of these holding calls, too. If you're not putting your feet in the right place, somebody's getting around you, you have a tendency to reach. And as soon as your hands get outside the frame of your body and you touch somebody, they have a tendency to throw flags. Mm-hmm. The worrisome thing about the flags is this. That has been one of the knocks on Josh Heupel since he got to Knoxville. Is your team gets pre-snap flags and holding flags. I mean, they kind of come and go. I don't think Tennessee's had a horrible problem with holding. But if there were a lot of pre-snap penalties, that actually worries me a little bit more. The pre-snap penalties are just drive killers.
11: Yeah. And Riley and I talked about this on the program on Friday. Like, you know, leaving scrimmage one to scrimmage two, heading into the regular season, you wanted to eliminate, and there wasn't a lot of those scrimmage number one to my knowledge, but you didn't want to hear about the procedural stuff, the pre-snap, the holdings and all that, and you kind of got more of that in scrimmage two. So again, that was kind of, I don't want to say worrisome, I mean, it is what it is, but it was noteworthy to me as well. And, you know, last year, it was actually Josh Heupel's best year in terms of penalties overall, but he has been, it's in his tenure here at Tennessee, the balls have been very heavily penalized.
10: The other thing, you know, we make such a big deal out of these scrimmages when, you know, it may be a little different than what you saw in practice all week long. It may just be one bad day.
11: Yeah.
10: They had one bad day. There were a lot of holding calls. What's a lot? Three? Nine? What? How many holding calls were there in this thing? So we all tend to, because you can't see it, everything's an overreaction.
11: Mm-hmm.
10: But in terms of other things that sound good over there, you continue to hear that they are deep at receiver. In terms of who the third guy is going to be, it's interesting. You got the Rodarius Jackson versus T.K. Keys. Then you talk to some people who are like, well, Travis Smith's not – he's not in the mix. Talk to other people who are like, Travis Smith's been flashing. Travis Smith could be in the mix. Mm-hmm. And then you got Tyree King, who's another step down from that. Sounds like they've got all the depth they could want at receiver.
11: Sounds like they're going to rotate there, in my opinion.
10: Which it would be a new thing for Heupel.
11: It'll
10: also be a new thing if he plays the freshman.
11: Yeah.
10: But if he doesn't play T.K. Keys, he'll be at Ohio State next year. Yeah. So you better play that guy.
7: A lot more fall camp notes to get to coming up at the top of hour number two as we continue from Rusty Wallace Honda and the summer event, including I just saw Bob Hodge taking a peek at the 2027 Honda Ridgeline, the 2027 Honda Pilot that's within reach of where we sit right here inside the showroom. And remember, each purchase of a brand new Honda comes with Rusty's 200,000-mile warranty. We are going for our 19th victory in our last 28 plays. Three straight. Can somebody explain to me why the total is so low tonight in the Pacific Northwest between the Phillies and the Mariners? Let me explain. Riley, please.
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7: And remember, Ride with Ivans being brought to you by the friends over at Colossal Productions. Colossal Productions, 236-1850, letting you know that if you're wanting the opportunity to be able to cash in on that 17-foot LED TV wall, if you want the opportunity to be able to have a lot of drone work done, real estate agents, drone work done, soon-to-be married couple, 236-1850. Nobody can do more for you than the friends at Colossal Productions. Yes, it's a Pacific Northwest showdown tonight that has me a little bit of a scratching of the head moment here, as you're going to have the Philadelphia Phillies, winners of lots of baseball games in a row. Again, Kyle Schwarber going yick yesterday, saving them and continuing the win streak as they head now to Seattle, Washington. Or later this evening, it will be the Mariners and the Phillies. All right, I want to get into this matchup quickly. Is it 9 in a row or 10 in a row? They're going for 10 in a row? I appreciate that. 9 in a row for the Philadelphia Phillies, where Wheeler will take on Gilbert this evening. And again, if this was a showdown between Logan and Zach in July, June, okay, I could totally understand why this total would be set at 6.5. But Logan Gilbert over the last handful of games, not been the sharpest Logan Gilbert. Here's what I'm getting at. Here's what he's done in each of his last six starts. Three earned, 3-2-3. All right? It's not the normal Logan Gilbert that we're used to seeing. And for Zach Wheeler, there was a stretch after he missed out on the All-Star game nod where he was ticked off and he was pitching at an elite level. But what has Zach Wheeler done each of the last couple of starts? Not been the best for Wheels either. His last six starts, 2 earned, 5 earned, 0-4-4-2. I just believe that you've got two pitchers, their right arms starting to tire a little sooner than we're used to seeing them. And you look at the bullpens, they're not the best either. So what you're asking me tonight to do is, we're just setting a total at 6.5 for two starters who haven't been the sharpest since the month of July. And we're asking for two bullpens that are not the sharpest to just show up to T-Mobile Park tonight and pitch above what we're used to seeing on a trends level. All right, so it's more likely tonight we're going to see what? Runs compared to this being a shutdown pitchers matchup. The last time I saw a 6.5, now granted it just happened on Friday, but that's Chris Sale against Jacob Mizorowski. These two guys aren't pitching like AL and NL Cy Young finalists. Now, maybe they come out tonight and they both throw 7 shutout and I have pie on my face. But I'm going to go with what I've seen over the last 6 weeks, and the trends are telling me this is going to be a long start for both these guys tonight. And we only need to get 7 total runs out of this? All right, sign me up. We're going for 3 straight. We're going for 19 of our last 28. Your play for Monday, August 24th. It's the late one, but give me the Phillies and Mariners to give us at least 7 tonight. Over 6.5. John and Bob rejoin the program next. Jimmy, take us to hour number 2.
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15: They are still clearing this Loudoun County wreck on 40 eastbound at mile marker 364, but everybody has been moved over to the right-hand shoulder. Those lanes open, and the volume is beginning to improve. Still working with a vehicle fire, 640 eastbound near 40 on the east end, and you're lining up on Oak Ridge Highway through the Carnes red light. Couple light cycle delay.
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0: for hour number two, which means a brand new hour. You want Tennessee football content. Congratulations. Yep. 12 days out until it's football time in Tennessee. Can be found right here on the station where the Vols play. Tennessee Furman, September 5, 13 hours, game day, pregame, and postgame content right here on 99.1 The Sports Animal. Hey, look, let's get right back into it. You know it's Tyler and Eric. You know John and Bob join us here Mondays for the roundtable being brought to you by Gordon Hines and the A.G. Hines Company. Fall camp notes. Is now the time to start being concerned that Ethan Davis isn't on the football field?
1: Yes. No, two weeks ago, when he went diving for a ball, and they said, no, this is precautionary. And they put him in his sarcophagus, built a pyramid around him, and now you never see him.
0: Sarcophagus, love it.
1: The guy is just constantly, either A, he's hurt, or B, he's not hurt, but they want to keep Kitzelman out there. Last year we saw that. So, yeah, I think it's a concern, especially with young quarterbacks. I mean, you better have a security blanket for those guys, and we all know, usually when you got a security blanket for a quarterback, young quarterback, it's the tight end.
0: Yeah, right.
1: Mm-hmm. So, Bream, we got more talk about him blocking better. That became the story a little while ago. And then he had a nightmare scrimmage, apparently, than the first one. So, yeah, I'm concerned about Ethan Davis being on the field. I'm concerned about Deshaun Bream catching the football.
0: Yeah.
1: That is a worry spot. Doesn't mean the end of the world, but if we're looking at it and we're saying, okay, what are you concerned about at this point in fall camp? That's kind of high for me.
2: And there's just so much inexperience to begin with that group. Like, I mean, there's Ethan Davis has always been, like, so great, but he still has not consistently been out there. Deshaun Bream has had such a high ceiling. You know, this is only his second year. Trent Thomas has played a lot, but it's been in South Alabama. So, like, that collectively, that group anyway, regardless of health or production, they just haven't been on the field an awful lot of Tennessee.
1: And, Bob, if this were a third-year quarterback, it wouldn't be as big a deal to me.
3: Correct.
1: That wouldn't, you know, he'll be okay. But I just think they need that kind of security blanket.
3: Well, and I think at some point it becomes, okay, Ethan Davis will leave here being a whole lot of promise unfulfilled.
0: Yeah.
3: Now, he's got this season. He could have next season. And he could walk out of here being the best tight end anybody has ever seen at Tennessee. But the injury, too, that I heard, same thing you heard, minor injury, and now he's gone. Well, I had looked going into the season, here could be one of your difference makers.
0: Yes.
3: And you've got some guys who sounds like are going to be difference makers on your offense. Mm-hmm. But wouldn't it be great to have, like John said, that guy who's going to be right there a lot of times right in front of the young quarterback, and also – that guy, when he gets the ball matched up against the linebacker, is just going to leave him in the dust. So now I'm going into the season not counting on that really being that big of a thing, just simply because he hasn't been there. And, okay, now I'm sort of at a prove it to me thing. If I see you out there having good games against Texas and Auburn, Alabama, all right, you've proved it to me. But until then, okay, you're more of a will-o'-the-wisp.
1: Wow.
3: For a nod good. Like you gave him for sarcophagus. Now, come on.
1: Will-o'-the-wisp was a good one.
3: Thank you.
0: I got to go back and do my research on that one. You say you have to show me. So let me ask you this. And it probably should have been asked during our first segment when talking about the quarterbacks, but I'm going to bring it back as part of our fall notes section here to start off hour number two. For you and Faison Brandon, I refer to it as his checkpoints. He's the starting quarterback now. There will be checkpoints. I'll check in on him before the Texas game. I'll check in on him again before the Bama game. If we're still in November and he's there, awesome. Is it an eye test for you, John, Bob? Is it an eye test with how the quarterback fares, or is it more, all right, I have stats in mind and I got to see that the trajectory is still there come Mark 1, Mark 2, Mark 3? How do you view, your opinion, success story Faison Brandon?
3: I will start off with the eye test. And that means, and I'll give you a perfectly good example from Tennessee. Saturday night, watching Joe Milton in a preseason game with Dallas. And Joe Milton looked the best I have ever seen Joe Milton look. It was a preseason game, sure. It won against all the Cardinals starters, sure. I get all that stuff. But it was things that he did that looked fantastic.
2: The touch on the football.
3: Exactly.
2: Yep.
3: I mean, and so even if the deep pass he threw to the kid's name, I can't remember. I'm not a Cowboys fan. Never would be. Don't particularly care for him myself. If he had missed that kid by a few inches but still threw the ball the way he did, and then the most impressive play to me was he drops back, he gets pressure, he rolls to his left, and dumps it off to a running back. Great pass. Kid was able to catch it in stride, gain yards. Those are things that you can see. Okay, Faison Brandon, the same play. Does he roll out to his left and take that ball and throw a laser shot a la the old Joe Milton?
2: Yeah.
3: And then you go, that ain't going to work now. It ain't going to work tomorrow, and it's not going to work in November. So I think there are some things that you can just see that you can say, okay, maybe the pass is incomplete. Maybe the rush got to him. Maybe, maybe, maybe. But you can see how he reacts to things. Mm-hmm. So the eye test to me is going to be the first step.
1: Slow and steady growth. I mean, I'd love to see fast growth, but I'm not going to judge him on that. I don't think that's realistic.
2: Yeah.
1: I think more than likely, to take it another Joe Milton direction here, how many times did we see him make the same 100-mile-an-hour throw on a 5-foot pass over and over and over and over? Yeah. How many times, you know, there have been guys at Tennessee that's like, oh, he always gets picked on this one. He always gets picked on that. They always bait him into this. As long as he – look, I expect him to make mistakes. I expect him to make the same mistake twice. I don't expect to see him make the same mistake three times. You know, start cleaning that stuff up. That's where I'm going to start judging it. I think you got to learn it, and then I think you got to learn it again when you get it on the field, because the other guy's now going to be trying to trick you. Supposedly Knowles has been really throwing the kitchen sink out of him, and that's great.
2: More so in this last scrimmage too, yeah.
1: Yeah, that's good. But you know he's going to see things once the season starts from Texas and Alabama that he had never seen before. So I think that, you know, expect hiccups. Mm-hmm. But let's just make sure they continue to get a little bit better and a little bit better. I think it'd probably be wise to look at him, kind of what you're saying, every three games.
0: That's where I'm at.
1: Yeah, just every three games, let's just check in, see what he's done for this three games. Once had a medical issue, and the doctor said, don't judge it day to day. Because, like, first day is great. Second day, it's like, oh, my gosh. Third day, great. I said, don't judge it like that. Judge it every week. Is this week better than last week?
2: Just like in fall camp.
1: And I think that's what you got to do with these guys. Is this week better than last week? Is this week better than last week? And you just keep going forward down the thing. So I don't think he's going to be the finished product for a while. But I'm also going to be patient because I know what he's got. I'm not going to freak out when he throws an interception and say, okay, he's a bust. Go to McIntyre.
3: Well, and last year, beginning of the season, Arch Manning, bust, terrible, horrible. Look at this. End of the season. Arch Manning, well, if he comes out, he might be the first player drafted.
2: Yeah. Yeah.
3: So do you see that from September to December? And if you do, whatever happens in between, okay, may not like it, but if I'm seeing that in December,
1: sure,
3: I'll take it.
1: Perfect example. Let's keep it with Manning. Let's go to Peyton Manning, 1994. He's thrown into it here. He starts against Washington State, which had one of the better defenses in the country that
3: yes.
1: year. Tennessee wins it 10-9. The offense stinks. Nilo Sylvan scores a long end around. That's how you win the game. Then you get to the Gator Bowl 3 months later. Peyton Manning's coming out party against Virginia Tech. He lights them up. That was the difference between like week four and week 12. Because you're 11-game season back there. So that's a good example. Don't freak out early, but you know those folks are out there because it's fandom, and you're going to have it in the stands and everything else as soon as first time he fires one into the dirt or over somebody's head.
3: Sure.
1: But I just think that slow, patient observation is the way to go with these guys.
2: A couple of teams in that ballpark. Of course, Jared Curtis. I don't know if they haven't named a starter yet, have they?
0: Not Vandy, no.
2: I don't know if he's going to be week one, but he's going to start the majority of games. That game to conclude the regular season with him and Faison, I mean, where are they at that point in time? Keelon Russell, not a true freshman, but they're

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1: Milton already made reference to what Josh Dobbs is able to do.
2: Joey Jags, what they're saying.
1: Trevor Lawrence should absolutely be shaking in his
2: boots. He should be, man. Joey's great.
1: Quarterbacks in the VFLs in week two of the NFL preseason showing off. Question is, how much does this have to do about nothing, and how much was that an effort to keep them on the 53-man roster we discussed? Let's take a peek at the next level as we're closing in not only on Football Time in Tennessee, but the National Football League as well. John Pennington, Bob Hodge, being brought to you by our friends, Gordon Hines and the A.G. Hines Company, building materials. Since anyone can remember, final segment of the roundtable is on the way next. 99.1, the Sports Animal.
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8: You are slowing now. 40 westbound out of town, right on time. And 40 eastbound past Cedar Bluff, as well as eastbound past Campbell Station and Lovell Road. Still trying to clear up from an earlier vehicle fire. 640 eastbound near 40 on the east end. And lining up now, southbound down across the Sawway Bridge.
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0: Being led by Riley Haltom. His practice report coming up, hour number four of the program. Rusty Wallace, Honda, intersection of selection. All right, let's get right back into it. John Pennington and Bob Hodge, Tyler and Kaner here for your Monday, 12 days out until it's football time in Tennessee. Joey Jags, Josh Dobbs with the Teddy Bridgewater retirement, and oh yeah, Joe Milton and the Dallas Cowboys. Bob, we'll get started with you. You already brought up Joe. It seems like the touching, the soft toss passes, Josh Dobbs breaks off a run that makes the NFC North a little bit interesting. And don't look now, but the AFC South, here comes Joey Jaguars.
1: Yes.
0: Your overall thoughts on kind of the praise that quarterbacks got on the next level that have Tennessee ties? And are we actually going to be talking about these men making a 53-man roster? I'm here for you on Dobbs. I'm here for you on Milton. Can I sell you on Joey Aguilar?
1: I think it's practice. Much more likely that Joey Aguilar will go on the practice squad.
0: Yeah.
1: Which, if he does, I would consider that a huge win
0: for sure
1: for him.
0: 9 for 10, $1.30, and a touchdown.
1: I mean, you're sitting there when he came here and like, okay, Tennessee gets the consolation prize from UCLA. Whoop-de-doo, had good number, and then last year he comes here, he plays well. And so if he makes an NFL practice squad, I think hooray for him. That's great. I think as far as Dallas and Detroit, where you have Milton and Dobbs, I think if those fan bases are watching either one of them play, they're probably not thrilled because that means that your starter's been hurt. And now maybe either one or both have a great season.
0: Yeah.
1: But I don't think either one or both would like to see their starters go out. But I will say this, and I watched almost all of what Milton did Saturday night. And, I mean, once again, preseason game, but I was impressed.
2: It's what he does every year, man, just draws in.
1: But here, the difference this time, though, was the touch I saw from him. And now, it's once again, preseason backups, all these things,
2: but still,
1: you can
2: it's
1: say.
2: Like that's an
1: but
2: adjustment.
1: Still, yeah. Here was a guy that going into camp, a lot of people thought, Sam Howell's going to take his job and he's probably going to be gone. I don't think that's going to happen now.
3: No. Yeah, here's having seen Joe Milton at Tennessee and then watched him for a year at the Patriots, where I did not want him drafted, I watched him in that final game of the regular season come out and blow us a draft pick. He had a great game, and he had touch against the Bills in that game.
2: Yeah.
3: And then for the next year and a half, he didn't have any touch again. So as somebody who's seen him twice, I'll buy that when I watch him start in this league
1: exactly.
3: And look really good. I'm just leery of Joe Milton. I think he's a tremendous physical specimen. He's got all the tools. I just don't trust him to consistently put them all together. I hope he does. I'm not against the guy, and it would be great for Tennessee if they've got a couple of NFL quarterbacks running around. That would be fantastic. I think we know what Dobbs is. I think Dobbs
1: can win a couple of ball games.
3: If your quarterback's out for a month, you can go 2-2 with him. That's kind of what you get with Josh Dobbs. Mm. I think he's better with his legs than his arm. I think he's smart. I think he's been around the league, so I think he's a good journeyman backup for a young quarterback. I just don't think he's ever going to be the guy. Milton, maybe because of that talent, someday could be. I'm just not buying it. I would
1: no, and
3: for
1: see,
3: all
1: I'm,
3: the tea in China. I don't
1: I'm
3: like
1: not
3: tea,
1: either.
3: But still.
1: But when you sit there and have seen this guy, and remember that game he won that cost you the draft pick, got you Drake May.
3: Yeah,
1: I think I would take that. I would call Joe right now if
3: thank
1: I was
3: you, Joe
1: you
3: Milton.
1: And thank him for that, for getting you Drake May. But
3: yeah,
1: I just think
3: pick.
1: I think that and who would you have taken?
3: Probably Caleb Williams or yeah. Who else came out with Drake May that year? Caleb Williams and
1: Daniel?
3: Did Jaden Daniels come out that
1: Jaden
3: same
1: Daniel.
3: Year?
1: Yeah, Jaden Daniels.
3: I thought Jaden Daniels was the year before.
2: I don't believe so.
3: Doesn't matter.
2: Keep going.
1: But anyway.
3: No, I like Drake May.
1: There's something about Joe Milton. When you see a guy that is so immensely physically talented that you just always think, why can't you? Why can't you? And it would be kind of fun, I think, to see him finally put it together. Now, I agree with you. I think if when the season starts, Dak Prescott's hurt, it's Joe Milton's Dallas Cowboys team, I think you'll see a lot of the old Joe Milton.
2: Yeah.
1: But for a night, it was fun to sit there and watch. Okay.
2: Yeah.
1: Look at what he can do. And you're right. I watched that Bills game. Me and you were talking during that Bills game a couple of years ago that he won. And, yeah, he looked a lot like that, too. Maybe you just need to play him against backups.
4: It was, in fact,
5: maybe that's the trick.
4: Caleb, Jaden Daniels, and Drake Mayer. That's when the six went in the first 13.
3: I didn't think that the three of them went together. But yeah. You're right, because I sat there and I wanted Jaden Daniels that I wanted. Yeah. But I'd forgotten that it was – it seems like Caleb Williams or Jaden Daniels, Drake, one of those was not in that triumvirate.
4: That also included the McCarthy, Penix, Bo Nix six in the first 12 draft picks draft.
3: And who would have thought Nix would be as good as he's looked?
4: A stud. John, we made mention of it at the top of the program. Oh, baby, Wednesday debut. And then you have what you've been working on for the last now month plus, but it seems now that we've reached 12 days until football time in Tennessee, I can actually hear the landing gear coming out from below the plane, and it seems like it's not just the content that is on Saturdays and Sundays, but boy, oh boy, if you're attempting to try to make this a 7 days a week, well, 24/7, congratulations, it seems like you're getting close.
3: We got good stuff. I think, the Stirl the Pearl Big Orange Pop Quiz starts on Wednesday. So that's trivia show. Folks would enjoy that. And if you look, it's a tough trivia show. I've had people that have played it and said, well, I got 7 of the 20, and they were happy. It's tough. Well, it's also Vol History 101. It's pretty cool. I mean, we got everything from there are going to be nicknames of all players that we'll see how many people know or remember. We got stats and history. It's cool. And we've got Rocky Top Reload, which is going to be our recruiting / general manager angle type show where we're looking at the Vol roster and how that's going to be built. But on a regular Monday through Friday basis, once football season starts, Friday, Jimmy Himes, Heath Shuler with the Friday walkthrough. Tyler, you'll be there with me, John Wilkerson, Cooper Mays, Ollie Lane, Marlon Walls for the Saturday kickoff. Mm-hmm. Sunday, the Sports Source, which is the show where we have 10 people. Sunday night.
4: Hello.
3: We did a little work the other night, a little run-through with you and Sports Talk Jay.
2: Jay's getting pretty excited.
3: This is going to be a hot shot show, I'm telling you. It's really going to be unique. We're also inviting people. You can take a video, give us your reaction, where you are with the Vol fan base. Send it to us.
5: Horizontal, not vertical.
3: That's
5: horizontal.
3: That's exactly right. So we'll be doing all that. That's Sunday night's 11:30, the final horn. And then Monday we do the last roundup, which is me, Daniel Hood, Ollie Lane, Marlon Wall sitting around, and that one gets a little off the rails. And this year it's live stream, so I'm afraid it's going to get really off the rails. But it's going to be a wild fall. So, looking forward to it. Tyler, looking forward to doing a couple more shows with you.
2: Very, very excited about what's coming up for the 2026 season, where now we can actually talk about who quarterback number one is, and that is Faizon Brannen. You'll hear from Josh Heupel, the announcement that was made earlier today, meeting with the media, 5 burning questions, and a whole heck of a lot more for us to get into. But for a final time, thank you to you, Gordon Hines, and thank you to the AG Hines Company, bringing you the roundtable, building materials since anyone can remember. John, Bob, thank you, guys.
3: Thank you.
4: Out the door that they head, and we head in a direction with Riley Haltomry joining the program next from Rusty Wallace Honda. 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
7: Interstate volume continuing to build to the west of town, all the usual places, and they're still trying to clear it from an earlier vehicle fire. 640 eastbound at near 40 on the east end. Watch for wrecks, Raccoon Valley near Norris Freeway. We've got one now on Asheville Highway near John Sevier Highway. Continuing to line up, southbound down across the Subway Bridge.
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9: Afternoon sunshine will give way to a mostly clear and cooler night with lows around 60 here in Knoxville, but even cooler up on the plateau with lows in the 50s. We'll bounce back into the mid to upper 80s on Tuesday with a mostly sunny sky, more sunshine through Wednesday. I'm Chief Meteorologist Spencer Denton from the WVLT First Alert Weather Center.
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11: 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Tyler Ivins and Eric Kane with Riley Halton back in the Budweiser studios. 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
14: True freshman Faison Brandon was officially named QB1 for the Vols this season. Let's get those predictions in right now. Give me a ballpark range of what his stat line will look like this year.
15: He just got named the starter today, man. I mean, what a question.
11: 35-4-4,000. Okay, realistic?
15: That's Dylan Gabriel right there.
11: Realistic?
15: I think realistically, if you go start 12, 13 games, somewhere around 61% completion, 27 to 2,800 yards passing. Josh Heupel's quarterback's typically around 19, 20 if you're a first-year quarterback, touchdowns. I think he'll turn it over some. Give me 7 picks. But give me 6 to 7 rushing touchdowns. I do believe his legs will be a factor, especially in the red zone or the inside the 10-yard line.
11: I'm with you on the 61% completion percentage. Give me 20 total touchdowns, rushing and passing. Give me 3,300 total yards rushing and passing.
15: Okay.
11: Give me 7 to 10 turnovers. He won't have as many as Aguilar had last year, but he'll be in that range. So, yeah, give me 8 turnovers, 61% completion percentage, 33 to 3,400 total yards.
14: Following the reports out of Tennessee's second scrimmage, do you feel better or worse about the Vols less than 2 weeks from kickoff?
11: No injuries to talk about. You're not allowing me to go flat here. So I'm going to say I'm a little bit better about what I think about the Vols. Here's the reason why. Now, I know some people will catch 22 this and go, but the offensive line, yeah, I hear you. But I wanted to hear that the defense got more of a consistent pressure on the quarterback, a more presence in the backfield, and they did just that. I'll worry about right tackle whenever we get to Furman and Georgia Tech, depending on how right tackle fares. But to me, I have certain grocery list items that needed to be collected, and I got that out of that scrimmage at number 2. So I'd say slightly up. My arrow's going up.
15: Yeah, again, I'll go up as well. It's always a catch 22, right? Felt great about the offense scrimmage 1. All that defense is awful. So what did you wanted to see the defense overall respond? And I think Tennessee's defense did that. Created a couple of turnovers. Josh Heupel said he was pleased with the rush defense after the scrimmage. Pass rush flash, Xavier Gilliam and Tyree Weathersby, you heard, had a good day. So for me, I've always had the most questions outside of quarterback about the defensive line. Hearing some of those guys being standouts, that was good. So I'll go a little bit better.
14: Cleveland fans booed quarterback Deshaun Watson in his first home game since October 2024. Was that fair or foul by the dog pound?
15: It's absolutely fair. You pay money. You're a professional athlete. You want to boo, get booed, get booed. Yeah. And as he said, it's a little bit more personal. Had nothing to do with that performance. Yeah, you're exactly right. You're exactly right. I mean, what a disaster up there. Also, like, I'm not for booing when someone's injured. So when he tore his Achilles, I'm not for people booing that. But booing the person just because they don't like him? 100%. What a disastrous contract way back when for Deshaun Watson, Cleveland. And all intents and purposes, doesn't sound like a very good guy.
1: So here's my problem. We know what he's done off the field and what he's alleged to have done and the time he has served. I'll never be okay with somebody being booed or cheered for injury-related items. Like, I get on my friends all the time. Why can't he just break his leg before he plays us? I don't have time for stuff for that. Like,
15: yeah.
1: Because of the allegations at the time where he popped his Achilles, that was not a good look for Cleveland. In this case scenario, based on him trying to play at the best of his ability on not one but two repaired Achilles, this I agree with. I'm okay with people booing performance. I'm not okay with the personal angle coming into play. And I don't have a problem with what Deshaun Watson said over the weekend. Should he have said it? No. But him saying this is more personal than statistics-based, I'm paraphrasing here, that to me, I think he's 100% got something with there.
15: Yeah, I agree completely. And I'm fine with him booing that. Also, him QB1, yikes. I mean, either one of those guys QB1, but not good.
1: Careful. You got a Sanders truther back in the studio. Know who your judge is.
14: Who's going to be Tennessee's highest draft pick next April?
1: I'm still going to say it's Arian Carter. Yeah, I was going to try to get cute and go somewhere else, but sometimes Occam's razor, the easiest answer is the answer. It's going to be Arian Carter. He'll end up being a third-round talent. Maybe if he has a star-studded season after the Georgia Tech game, he might be able to go late second round. But linebackers are usually there in the 90s, 110 range, and I think that's where we're going to see Carter go.
15: If it's not Arian Carter, I think the obvious choice here is Mike Matthews. I think Mike Matthews has a good year. Can Mike Matthews have a better year than last year? He had a pretty good year last year. Mike Matthews, draft eligible. He has all the intangibles. I've already seen him on a number of lists, like early draft prospects. I think Mike Matthews is the answer if you're not taking Arian Carter.
14: With the weekend developments, Browns tight end Daquan Wright, is Lane Kiffin in the wrong to bring him to Death Valley?
15: Well, he's not the only one. There's been a couple of those already. I think the former Ole Miss player is making his way to Baton Rouge again. Anyway, there's a couple of those guys. Right. Is Lane wrong for bringing him to Death Valley? Well, I mean, if he's allowed to play college football, then I guess I can't blame him. But he's so annoying. Like, nobody else is really doing this to the level that he's doing this and pushing the envelope the way he's doing this. I don't blame the kid. I guess there needs to be adults in the room. Big picture, Lane's not thinking that. He just wants to win games now, and I get the pressure on every coach and all that. So, yeah, I'm just going to say, let me reverse course. I'm talking to both sides of my mouth here. Yes, I'm going to not blame the kid. I'm going to blame Lane Kiffin, because you could choose not to bring him back to college, but you are.
1: Lane, when asked if he was comfortable with NFL players returning to college, quote, "In general, should NFL players come back to college? I believe it doesn't matter necessarily what I believe. The answer would be no." But yet he still did it anyway.
15: Yeah.
1: This is a guy now who is the center of a report that Ole Miss had to have their complex swept for bugs. They brought FBI agents in and different FBI-related materials and technology in to sweep for bugs that might have been planted after Lane left for Baton Rouge. Are we really surprised by this? But no. Look, there's got to be a hard, fast set no answer. And I understand there are going to be a lot of people who say, well, the court systems and it's the law and it's the... What are we even enjoying the sport for anymore if people can continue to bend the rules to the level that they have?
15: This is from Matt Zenitz. LSU is currently expected to add former Saints ex-Ole Miss defensive lineman Xavien Harris as well. So it's not just the tight end. It's also now a defensive lineman. Get out of here, Lane. Get out of here.
14: Yeah, if it wasn't for him actually saying something about it in the past, meaning like, this is not good, and then turning around and doing it, then I wouldn't have an issue with it. But he did, so Lane Kiffin, yeah, I've got an issue with it. And then also, I think Deshaun Bishop going to eat up a lot of those touchdowns in the red zone, so I like Tyler's stat line just a little bit more. Oh, wrong one. There we go.
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15: You play the music, you got to follow through there, Riley. Come on now.
14: Whoops.
11: 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That's happening right here with Chad Campbell's Home Court Advantage, Monday, Rusty Wallace Honda. All right, let's hear a little bit more from Josh Heupel. His comments following scrimmage number two and what it means now for this Tennessee football program moving ahead with Faison Brandon as quarterback number one. 12 days away until it's football time in Tennessee, right here on the station where the Vols play, 99.1 The Sports Animal.
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2: Your latest wreck is going to be with injuries on Alcoa Highway at Topside Road. Also still working wrecks, Asheville Highway near John Sevier, Raccoon Valley near Norris Freeway, and still cleaning up from an earlier vehicle fire. 640 eastbound near 40 on the east end. You are really lining up. 40 westbound out of town and 40 eastbound past 640 on the west end.
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0: If I had to guess, you're probably looking for more content. What's up? Tyler Ivins and Tyler and Will Afternoons. 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Tyler and Will 991 on the Facebook, on the Twitters, on the Instas. We got you covered.
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0: 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That is Rusty Wallace Honda. We'll have Chad and Jake coming on for Chad and Jake Live here in about 20 minutes. Josh Heupel names Faison Brandon Tennessee's starting quarterback, true freshman. It'll be the second true freshman ever to start the season opener for Tennessee at the quarterback position, the first in 04, that being Brent Schaefer. Of course, we know Eric Ainge had a big hand in that year as well, as they played both those young quarterbacks.
1: A big hand in that year, yeah. I think Ainge did okay this freshman year.
0: Yeah, he did all right. He turned out to be one of the better quarterbacks for the University of Tennessee. Let's play a game here, Tyler.
2: Ooh, game.
0: I was going through this, and I will give a hat tip to Ryan Shumpert at RTI. I was going through trying to think of the true freshman quarterbacks that ever start games for Tennessee, and I got several. There were like two or three that I was missing, and Ryan Shumpert actually did a story on this and helped me fill in the gaps. Prior to Faison, Nico Iamaleava started the Citrus Bowl. Okay, do you remember who was the last true freshman to start a football game for Tennessee before Nico?
2: To start a game?
0: Yeah, not the season over, just a game. At quarterback. Just a game.
2: God. Can I get a hint?
0: Former five-star, and it wasn't too long ago.
2: Oh, his dad has you blocked on Twitter. Harrison Bailey?
0: His dad has me blocked?
2: Was it you or another producer?
0: Maybe that was Will or somebody else.
2: No.
0: Wasn't me.
2: No, Logan Ward.
0: Okay.
2: No, fairness, I have Logan Ward blocked on Twitter, so Harrison Bailey's dad and I have.
0: What's funny is Harrison Bailey finished his college career at Florida last year, and, you know, we know Logan's love for the Gators there. Harrison Bailey started the final three games and actually did pretty well stats-wise. Really bad football team, but he completed 70% of his passes, you know, all that more. Before him, Brian Maurer started.
2: Maurer and Bailey had to be in that mix somewhere.
0: Maurer started four games in 2019, and again, when we're talking about you just hope Faison's completion percentage is around 60 or whatever, Maurer in four games completed 46% of his passes. Yikes.
1: Do you remember where Brian Maurer transferred to?
0: Stephen F. Austin.
2: Go Jacks.
0: Hey, do you know the quarterback, true freshman that started a game for Tennessee before Brian Maurer? So before Brian Maurer, after Josh Dobbs. You're never going to get it. It was one game. You're never going to get it. He was like the third or fourth string quarterback.
2: Yeah, no.
0: It was one of the final nails in the coffin for Butch Jones. Number 17.
2: Oh, I could see him running around. Not Steven.
0: You don't know his name because I forgot
2: Steve,
0: him. Not Steven.
2: No, Stevens. No,
0: not Nick Stevens. That was way long ago. That was way long. Will McBride.
2: Will McFrickin' Bride.
0: Who I think transferred maybe to Missouri. He transferred out of here.
1: Yeah, I don't know why Nick Stevens keeps coming to mind here.
0: He started one game.
2: Nick Stevens did?
0: No, Will McBride. Okay. Will McBride. He started games. I don't think he was a freshman. Of course, Josh Dobbs. He started the final four games as a true freshman in 2013. He completed 59% of his passes. Mm. Yikes. Mm. He got better from there, no doubt. Mm. Tyler Bray started the final six games.
1: Yeah.
0: He completed only 55% of his passes. However, he did throw 18 touchdowns. And that takes you to Brent Schaefer, who started the opener 04. Eric Ainge started several games in 04 as well.
2: Didn't
0: as true
2: Casey
0: freshman.
2: Get in?
0: Casey started seven games
2: in
0: 2000 as a true freshman.
1: Yeah, now we're starting to go back to young age.
0: And then
1: I was 14 when Clawson was taking snaps here. That's crazy.
0: The infamous 94 quarterback room.
1: Yeah, of course.
0: Peyton Manning, Brandon Stewart, they started games. And Alan Cockrell started some games as a true freshman in 1981. If you go back and look at all the stat lines, and we won't do it all here because we don't have enough time here in this segment, but if you go back and look at all the stat lines, the horrendous stat lines also coincide with not very good football teams. Whereas Nico's one-game start, pretty good football team. Tyler Bray, at least offensively, you know, pretty good offensive football team there.
1: Right.
0: Brent Schaefer and Eric Ainge, again, really good football team. Now, I'm not trying to say the Tennessee's defense will be that good or anything like that, but when you have a young quarterback and you're on a pretty good roster, a pretty good football team that has depth and has explosive playmakers, that's going to help you, whereas you're a young quarterback starting on a bad football team, well, your stats are going to reflect that. So I thought that was kind of interesting. Second true freshman ever to start the season opener at Tennessee. First since Brent Schaefer, and there's really not that many true freshmen that have really played games for Tennessee over the years. The list is small.
2: Tyler and Kaner with you up till 7 o'clock. Chad and Jake live in the next 30 minutes, including tickets to the Big Kahuna Wing Labor Day Festival coming up before 7 o'clock today. It's a lot of Faison Brandon talk. We're going to have it for you during No Huddle. Heck, we'll do it next. 99.1, 12 days away until it's football time in Tennessee. 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
10: Making your way around on the interstate, you're going to need some additional time. Westbound out of town, eastbound between Paper Mill and 640 on the west end. Eastbound past Cedar Bluff. Still working wrecks, Alcoa Highway at Topside Road, Asheville Highway near John Sevier, and clearing up from a vehicle fire, 640 eastbound at near 40 on the east end.
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2: 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Hi, good afternoon. 12 days until it's football time in Tennessee. Local product, Tyler Ivins from Fountain City, alongside another local product from Jefferson City, Jefferson County, Jefferson all the way through and through. His Go name Patriots. Is Eric Kane. Riley Haltom's back in the Budweiser studios, and we are here at Rusty Wallace Honda for No Huddle. And a lot of people will probably remember the day August 24th, 2026 for some time, because today was the day Eric Kane, a face on Brandon, officially became quarterback number one for the University of Tennessee.
25: Yeah, it was almost 2 years to the day, the same month at least. It was August of 2024 when he committed to the University of Tennessee. And now it's August 24, 2026 when he's been officially named, that being Faison Brandon, that he is quarterback one for the Volunteers. And obviously performed well in scrimmages, stacked those days in fall camp. He really made up a lot of ground, but again, you were a true freshman on campus for a couple of months in spring, and so you exited spring knowing, hey, I can go win this thing, and he went out there and he won it in fall camp. Why did Faison Brandon win the starting quarterback job? Why did Josh Hoppe want to make that call today? Here's what Tennessee's head coach said about that in his press conference earlier today.
26: I don't think there's just one thing. At times people want to
0: you know, say, is there one focal point that changed it? I think in all his control, command of what we're doing offensively, that's in the run game, it's the RPO game, it's the drop back play action. Combine that with the fundamentals, technique, pocket awareness. You put all those things together, decision making, taking care of the football, while still allowing his playmakers to make plays down the field. You look at the total volume of work, and he's learned the right to start.
25: Faison Brandon earning the right to start based on what he's done here in fall camp and over the course of the summer, Tyler, where he did put on the DO effect. There it is again, 19 and a half pounds of lean mass, but it's the explosive plays. It's the work with his legs.
1: I mean, come on, it's a Santa Claus list.
25: Yeah.
1: In my opinion, I think that Faison Brandon had to do, as an 18-year-old true freshman, you know, Josh would have liked to have had the veteran, I guess in this case, veteran would have been George McIntyre, used loosely.
25: I was going
1: to
25: say, can I stop you right there real quick? Yeah. I know you said use loosely, veteran, quotation marks and all that. Pete Thamble said, Faison Brandon beat out the veteran. George McIntyre ain't no veteran.
3: Well, no.
25: But a year in the system.
3: Based on...
25: If you're going to say...
3: Yeah, I mean, if you're going to talk about...
25: Oh, I'm not coming at you.
3: No, I know you're not. But I kind just, of in loose terms, he is the veteran because guess what? He had a year in the playbook.
25: Mm-hmm.
3: Now, snaps will tell us different, but when it comes to seniority, he is the veteran. Is he not? Now, I said very loosely, Pete Thamel and I must be on the same page. I don't know what the hell that says. But I'm addressing it the way I think it should. And I'm not trying to add... By saying he bested the veteran makes me believe that I'm trying to make it out to be more than it is, and I'm not.
25: He bested the guy that had a year head start.
3: I think Josh would have liked to start the veteran, George McIntyre. And I think that more boxes had to have been checked by Faison Brandon for him to get this nod. And I think that we should be looking at Faison Brandon as a guy who won a true competition here. Because as I've touched on last week and I touched on at the top of the program today, I think there are a lot of people, and I am only bringing this up because I can read our text line and I've seen how social media and message boards have reacted to this, I should say, for lack of better terms. And they have said, look, nobody is surprised by this news because Faison Brandon had this job won back in the summertime, and I don't think that's anywhere close to being the case. Be that as it may, we are now here in present day August 24, 2026, and you know what it says to me? I think we should be congratulating Faison for besting George McIntyre. And I also want to congratulate George McIntyre because my understanding talking to people with the program was that this summer, McIntyre bust his ass. And it came into the fall camp, but Faison just wanted it a little bit more. Now, are we going to be talking about transfer portal with McIntyre? I know that's immediately where everybody's mind goes. I think we're too far ahead to even talk about that. Let's get to the season first. And we keep referencing what happened in 2004. Yes, one man has won this job. But don't sit back and think for a second that somebody else can't come in and nab that job due to injury, due to lack of performance.
25: 21.
3: This is... 21 as well. I was thinking back to 2004 with Schaefer.
25: I heard you say 4 out, thought 2024. You're exactly right.
3: 2004. I should specify a little bit more. But Schaefer and Ainge. Everybody thought Schaefer, the mobile quarterback, this lefty, number 7. All right, he's your starter. Move forward. And by the end of September, Ainge is a true freshman on a football field, and you've got field goals going up against Florida, and the rest is history. You know what I'm saying? So I just, for me, do I think McIntyre's going to come out of nowhere after Georgia Tech or Kennesaw State or, hell, Texas at the end of the season and win this job back? No. No, I don't. I'd be surprised if that actually happened. But I think what Coach Heupel's already alluding to in his coach speak is, yep, sharp brain, we got to make sure he's ready to go because he's one snap away. Hendon Hooker, Joe Milton, you're one snap away. And I know it sounds like coach speak, but at the same time, I think we need to look at this more of a, hey, congratulations to Faison Brandon. Hopefully now he can do something that hasn't been done since Josh has been in Knoxville. And in 2027, he can be the starter again. And in 2028, what I'm saying? This has just been something that Tennessee fans have been waiting for, and hopefully he's the answer to the trivia question that we asked 10, 15 years down the road.
25: Yeah, Josh Heupel was asked about the importance of George McIntyre, Ryan Staub, the entire quarterback room that did not get the news that it wanted today. Riley, I'm throwing an audible at you. The importance of GMAC, not the message, the importance of GMAC to stay ready. And it was a good one. A little coach talk in here, but it is a good one and one that's important. And that's what Josh Heupel said earlier to the media today.
0: Guys that are in the building, you let go of the rope at any point. One, you're doing a disservice to yourself. your teammates, friends that you have on the team, but you're setting yourself up for failure on the other side of it too. So be in the present, be here, be now, and continue to grow. Ultimately, we're all in a race to become as good as we can, as fast as we can, and it's important that those guys do that. You can tell by body language, engagement, quarterback room, you know, answering questions, dialed into the game plan, all of those things. And those guys get practice reps too, so you're going to see it on the field. And you're going to see that product.
25: Said letting go of the rope. If you let go of the rope, then you're doing a disservice, number one, to yourself, to your team. And let's not forget, you know, if you are literally one snap away, and I know people roll their eyes about that, but I mean, the quarterback position, when you've got guys coming for you every single snap, it's real. But also, again, if there is a situation where you want to go leave, you want to have good tape. And so you're going to get opportunities regardless of whoever is the backup quarterback on any football team. So I don't think George McIntyre is going to have any issues staying motivated and staying ready to roll, because I just don't think that he's built that way where he'll just mail it in. So, yeah, Faison Brandon named the starting quarterback for Tennessee today. Josh Heupel says week one, but he is your quarterback, and excited to see what that looks like.
2: 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No Huddle continues here for your Monday, North Knoxville.
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10: We're getting reports now of a wreck on Pellissippi near Dutchtown, and you do have very heavy volume in that area. Continuing to see heavy volume eastbound through town, westbound out of town, eastbound past Cedar Bluff and West Hills, and you're continuing to line up out of a bridge on down across the Solway Bridge, as well as northbound Broadway through Fountain City into Hall's Crossroads.
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2: 12 days away until it's football time in Tennessee.
25: Was that a dig at me?
2: What part is that?
25: The
2: fact that you wanted Ryan Staub to start and it was Faison Brandon who got the job. I know this is really shaking you up today.
25: Yeah, it is.
2: Tyler Rivens alongside Eric Kane, Chad and Jake live in the next 20 minutes. Scrimmage number two talk was going to be the A topic that led the way for afternoon drive, but obviously when a quarterback change or a quarterback announcement is made, clearly you know how you're going to reshuffle your deck. Kaner, scrimmage number two did take place Saturday at Neyland Stadium. Let's just kind of get into it, because there are some people who are hearing the news that there was a pass rush that, look, going into scrimmage number one, now 9 days ago, a lot of people go, man, tomorrow for scrimmage number one, I really want to hear that there was a dude who would then later be graduated to the dude who would be getting through the offensive line and really kind of asserting his authority, if that makes any sense. And then we heard there was kind of a pass rush. There was an okay amount of pass rush. Fast forward to 7 days later. It's then Saturday the 22nd. Second scrimmage takes part. Offensive line has struggles. Defensive line strong. Is this enough moving forward, though, that you feel like that perhaps maybe, quote, the dude or the dudes were identified? Just one of the many positives. Look, there were negatives, but one of the positives that came out of camp was the pass rush that was developed for Jim Knowles' defense.
25: Yeah, it sounds like the defensive line had a strong day, and that's what you want to hear, because, you know, outside of quarterback, that's a position group that I know has some guys that have played and has some guys that got high upside, but from a production standpoint, and again, to take your Rodney Gardner's word that you were just kind of reiterating right there, there's not the dude on that defensive line. So you wanted to hear some positive reviews.
2: And yes,
25: sounds like they did in scrimmage number two. Xavier Gilliam, who's had a really strong offseason, the transfer from Penn State, you know, did some things. Tyree Weathersby did some things in the scrimmage. So that's really, really good to hear. The rush defense, the tackling for the most part, Josh Heupel seemed like he was pleased with. I think all those things, top to bottom, and I think first team defense in scrimmage one was pretty good. You know, it was okay. But I think all that stuff was improved in the second scrimmage. So that, again, is a step in the right direction. And it's always a catch-22, right? It was the offense that kind of stole the headlines in scrimmage one. It was the defense that created some turnovers and had the day in scrimmage two. It's time to go play somebody else, right? That's when you're scrimmaging yourself, you want one side of the ball to shine, then the other. And right, okay, right. Let's see what happens. And that's kind of where you were right there. One thing that didn't necessarily make me feel great that I heard was several penalties, holding, procedural stuff. And that stuff happens in preseason. Don't get me wrong. That stuff happens. But you would expect it to happen more in scrimmage one than scrimmage two and kind of start cleaning that thing up. It sounded like that was a bit more of an issue for the offense in scrimmage two, and maybe that has to do with the defensive line pressure and, of course, Jim Knowles dialing it up. Here's what Josh Heupel had to say about pre-snap operation throughout fall camp and in scrimmage number two on Saturday.
5: Throughout the course of training camp, have continued to get better at that. Today was not our best day. That's not just the quarterback. Some moving pieces, offensive line, wide receivers, all of that. So we still got ground that we got to continue to chew up here before we get to kickoff.
25: And they were shuffling the offensive line a little bit. Jesse Perry got a lot of work at right tackle.

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1: Priority list of what needs to be settled in the fall. Now, look, obviously you want a starting five and you want to move forward with that five, but I had that as my number two. Maybe I've knocked it down to my number three kind of need have. Ori Williams taking snaps with the twos. And look, there's some people like you, Eric, who don't mind having Jesse Perry kicked out to right tackle and Sham being able to come in perhaps as that versatile guard. Me, on the other hand, I wanted to see the Glenn Ellerbe once one offensive lineman every offseason, and that was Glenn Ellerbe's selection. All right, honey, you get to pick one item that we're going to check out with. Glenn Ellerbe's, okay, honey, we need one item checked out, was Ori Williams. Riley, I'll ask you first, has the offensive line order, has that now become climbing up your level of concern totem pole for the offseason or fall camp for the University of Tennessee?
2: It moves up one spot because we know who the quarterback is now.
1: It's fair, though.
2: For me, this is, I've said for a while, I would feel comfortable with whatever combination of guys ends up out there. I just, Glenn Ellerbe is going to have this unit ready. I think Jesse Perry works just as well at right tackle as he does at right guard. In fact, he might have even been a little bit better at the start of the season when he was playing right tackle.
3: If you're a believer in Pro Football Focus stats, Pro Football Focus would tell you that he was, Riley.
2: I don't know how much I buy into it, Pro Football Focus, but at least from my own observations, I felt like he was maybe even a touch better at right tackle. So I guess me and Pro Football Focus are aligned on that. But it's not something where I feel like Tennessee is going to be a worse football team if Ori Williams does not win that right tackle job. If it's Sham Umarov and Jesse Perry on that right side, I'd feel just as comfortable as if it were Perry and Williams.
3: And Tyler, maybe it was as simple as like, okay, we have two scrimmages. I want to see this combination scrimmage one. I want to see this combination scrimmage two. I mean, Ori Williams is out there for the first scrimmage with the first group, and I'm sure he still got reps with the first group on Saturday, but to my understanding, it was Jesse Perry that was a right tackle. Maybe it was as simple as that. I'm with you. I think Tennessee's strongest offensive line is probably with Ori Williams a right tackle, Jesse Perry bumped inside. I think that makes the most sense.
1: Versatility only when you need it.
3: Yeah. So for me,
1: I don't turn on my heated steering wheel and seats every time I'm in the car. It's there if I need it.
3: It's 90 degrees outside, a little hotter than that. So
1: I like a warm steering wheel, Kaner.
3: For me, I'm not worried about it at all because, again, you said it a moment ago. Like, I'm good with whatever they throw out there because I'm confident in that offensive line. I've seen it too many times.
1: I'm confident in Glenn Ellerbe.
3: And to Riley's point, like, yeah, for me, all it does is move up one peg because we know who the quarterback is. That's out of here. And
1: it's a very polite way of Riley being like, dude, it's still not an issue. Stop making it a problem.
3: No, well, he said what I was thinking or what I was going to say.
1: I keep punching a hole in the wall. It's not a problem unless you keep punching a hole in the wall. I'm over here punching a hole in the wall, Riley. That's a good way of you telling me to shut up about it already, and I'm okay with that.
3: But I mean, it's like hearing the defensive reviews, hearing the defense have the day, creating some turnovers in the back end, right? Dejon Lane reportedly a pick six. Trey Poteet might have had a pick
1: six. You love hearing about Lane now that he's filling in for Idris.
3: TJ Metcalf did have an interception. I know that for a fact. And, you know, the aggressive nature of those DBs building off the pass rush. Now, that's what you want to hear again because you are going to have to rely on that defense an awful lot this year. It's got to be a whole lot better. It will be a whole lot better. But the fact that they were making some plays in the scrimmage setting, it's good. It's what you want to hear.
1: It's massive. Riley, your takeaways from scrimmage number two with your practice report coming up in a little less than an hour. There had to be whispers and standouts to you that you want to see continue to be grown on or at least continue to develop from stories coming out of Saturday's scrimmage number two.
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5: Yes, you have still got the typical heavy interstate volume to the west of town, and now you're starting to slow northbound at 75 up to the construction at Emory Road. Continuing to line up southbound down across the Solway Bridge, northbound Alcoa Highway in front of the airport, and Kingston Pike through Farragut.
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1: Again, traffic. Thank you again to our friends Pete Michaels and our entire team getting you home here on your Monday. Tyler and Kaner, home court advantage must belong to one Chad Campbell. Why? Because the summer event continues right here at Rusty Wallace.

0: Honda. You can find us here at the intersection of selection. It's a baby blue. It's a pink. Are we at a gender
1: yes,
0: reveal?
1: Yes, we are. Yes, we are.
2: What are you having, Tyler?
1: Me? Oh, put your hand right here, Tyler. Yeah. You can feel it kick.
0: Yes, I could tell. Team boy, team girl.
2: Well, that wasn't my stomach, for one.
0: Chad and Jake live joining the program right here as we continue from Rusty Wallace Honda. Gentlemen, some things were talked about Friday on the program, but not our program. It was talked about on another program, as I like to refer to it as, the Brian Rice Show featuring Charlie Collier, which sometimes includes Eric Ainge. It's a long title. I don't know how they fit it all
1: crazy.
0: In imaging.
1: You ought
0: right?
1: to go to the website sometime.
0: I wanted to kind of open things up, and let's chat about it so our listeners, because, gentlemen, and where I come from, what we're doing right now is called appointment listening. Would you like to perhaps maybe touch a little bit more on what appointment listening could sound like in the foreseeable future?
1: I've just never seen Chad so happy.
2: Well, you know, it's a great day
3: with tears
2: for the entire Rusty Wallace group.
0: Oh, I thought we were talking about Faison there. Okay, go ahead.
2: No, Jake is departing from the group, and I had actually asked Ray if I could just have like 2 hours where I was his boss that I could fire him. And I was not granted that time.
1: You want to know something? If you could be my boss for 2 hours, it would be an honor.
2: You'd quit.
1: I'd quit.
4: I was waiting on it.
3: So much so that Chad is celebrating.
1: Yeah. That's right. Chad's got free lemonade down here.
0: I can smell it from here. Yeah.
2: So Jake here has been wrestling with something for a couple of years now, and I'm actually, if I'm being very truthful, I'm very proud of Jake. And I'll let him tell you the whole
1: three story. People just swerved off the road and into ditches right then.
2: But I am very, because what Jake has shown lately has been a lot of faith and a lot of courage. And so I will let Jake explain this to you, not me, because he could do it so much better.
1: Well, I don't know that I could do it any better, because I sat in a Bible study that this guy led 2 weeks ago, and he did phenomenal.
0: Did well.
1: Yeah, he's a great dude. And I'm not just saying that.
2: Yes, you are.
1: I sort of mean it.
0: This is how I know they're not kidding, because they're actually talking nice about
4: it's
0: each other.
4: Really, it's Jake, really
1: the
4: weird.
1: You know, I've struggled with a couple of years that the Lord was calling me into ministry, and I just couldn't escape that. And so last Friday, I guess it was, we announced on the radio that the month of August is my last month here at Rusty Wallace, and I'll be transitioning. Every time I mention this, Chad claps.
2: That wasn't me. That was somebody else.
0: We don't have an applause light here either.
1: Yeah. But I don't know that I'm doing anything that a lot of people before me and will after me have done, but, you know, the Lord's been good to me, and you know, this is what he's called me to do. So he had to twist my arm for a while, but eventually he got my attention. So
2: and okay. I feel like I've only got like 7 more days where I can talk about his mom. And
4: you're still talking about
2: limits and stuff like that.
3: You've gone to the church and had somebody send him to Tanzania, haven't you?
1: Yeah. Yes. Chad's done a lot of terrible things to me, Joe.
5: It's going to be funny trying to find material, new material.
2: Yeah.
5: You know, it's
2: I know. I mean, I'll still have to do some things to him, I guess. But now I'm just going to have to get permission.
1: I did ask him today. I said, you don't think I'm the only pastor at the church that doesn't like you or talks about you, do you?
2: He did say that.
1: Yeah.
0: And Nicholas on the text line, the same day Faison Brandon's announced the starting quarterback, we're losing Jake Bull. Well, this day just ended on a sour note.
2: For who?
0: Nicholas. you've become a friend, man. And
1: likewise.
0: I'm going to be real. You got to follow your heart and what makes you happy. But I can't sit across from you here at Rusty Wallace Honda and not act like I'm not bummed about this. You're still going to be in the area, and hopefully you're going to have, hopefully whenever the details submerge or whenever they come up, you'll be able to share with us, because I know there are tons of people in the listening audience, viewers, people who shop at not only just the Rusty Wallace family, but over at Kia. They're going to want to keep up with what you and the family are up to.
1: Well, you know, honestly, I can say, because it's true, before I was ever an employee of Rusty Wallace, I was a customer at Rusty Wallace.
0: No kidding.
2: Which Rusty Wallace store?
1: The intersection of Selection, I-75 at Callahan Drive.
0: Know yourself a little bit about a Honda.
1: I mean, the first major decision that Whitney and I made after we got married, we came over here. Now, this shows you how much I knew about the car business when I got in the car business.
0: Walk me through it.
1: Whitney comes and she says, hey, why don't we trade my car and your truck and get a car that's paid for, and then we'll lease her a car? And I said, Whitney, are you nuts? You can't trade two cars for one car. And so we come over here, and I'm telling Chad, and said, dude, you can trade 12 cars if you got them.
0: I just want to ask you, before we get into SBC, the draft, and we get into our ha-has and good time, you say you're proud of them, and you've heard the announcement. Chad, I know all mama jokes aside, but let's be real. It's Chad and Jake. It's going to the Orange Bowl. Oh, my God, are you Chad and Jake? It's Monday at 5:20. It's Chad and Jake. No, I'm being serious here. I was bummed when I lost Will. There's Batman, Robin, there's Superman, there's action figures, there's those type of... You care to share with me? You
5: sounds like Jake
0: like losing a little bit.
5: Had a month of shows with me and just couldn't do it anymore.
0: Actually, that's what I'm telling.
2: We didn't think you'd make it a month. In fairness, after the interview, and all. But you know, it is very strange because I know Jake's going to be around, but also we didn't only do the show together. We eat lunch together every single day.
0: Yes,
2: and we take the same day off a lot of times. We go to the Grace football games. We're there together. He's giving away a car or something like that. You know, I'm over there, you know, hoping the kid hits it. And
1: the insurance won't pay.
2: I hope insurance don't pay for this, Jake. But we've done a lot of stuff. We've been on a lot of trips together, and we'll still get to do a lot of those things. And, you know, it'll just be like before Jake came around, which, you know, when he said he had been here 14 years, I told him it was 12 too many anyway.
0: Yeah.
2: But I still remember the first interaction I had with Jake as an employee.
1: True story.
2: And he had started selling cars at the Kia store up on Callahan up here.
0: Yeah.
2: And now he's running the store and has done a great job with it. But he was selling cars, and he's standing on the corner, and me and Ray were going to lunch, and Jake thought he would – I don't know what he was thinking.
1: For whatever reason, Chad left his car that day, and Ray drove, which never happens.
2: Never happens.
1: Chad always drives, still to this day.
2: Yeah. And Jake decided he was going to mess with my windshield wipers.
0: Uh-oh.
1: I just raised them up. That's all I did.
2: So I pulled in, and then I saw him, and I'm thinking, you know, you got to teach these young guys a thing or two. You know, you can't just be messing with my vehicle and then not be any retribution. These guys will run all over you, right? And so I went and found his car, and I gave him the assembly to both of his windshield wipers.
5: Take it a step further?
2: Yeah.
1: He ripped them off the car. completely ripped them. He drives up to me where I'm standing there at the corner, rolls his window down, throws them on the ground, and said, "Hey, boy, you mess with the horns, you get the bull." Rolls his window up and drives off.
2: It was mess with the bull, you get the horns.
1: Whatever it was.
2: Yeah, either way. But that was my first interaction. We've shocked each other on air. We've done a lot of mean things to each other.
1: Waxed each other.
2: The honest truth is, Jake's my friend, and I feel like I could call him for anything or everything, and he'd be right there.
0: So you'll be with us a week from today back at Rusty Wall's.
1: Yes, sir.
0: So this isn't the swan song.
1: No.
0: Joe, do you hear that?
2: Do not let your
0: rankings and what's about to happen and persuade you on what you're going to do when it comes to 1-4. Which, by the way, hey, Joe, I hear we need officials. And we had a banger of a week one around East Tennessee.
6: We had a great week one.
0: How did they get a hold of you? And let's get 30 good seconds of high school football recaps with Joe. Go.
6: Yes, sir. You can reach me at joehemphill0817@gmail.com, or you can find me on Facebook. Wonderful week of week one football.
0: Yeah.
6: Thursday night started with a banger up there in Anderson County.
0: Yes.
6: And then it just parlayed into Friday and again on Saturday, you know, at the Catholic Riverdale game. It came down to the last play of the game, and it was just
1: great. Who was the white hat at that Catholic Riverdale game? I heard he made a disastrous call.
6: First off, it wasn't me. So.
0: Oh, it was? Really? Oh, I thought it was you.
5: Well, I was gonna say, this is a heck of a punchline. Yeah. Okay. I heard he was actually really good.
0: Yeah.
5: He did a great job.
0: Yeah. Gentlemen, this might be one of the most difficult or one of the most easiest drafts we've ever done. Let's see if we can knock it out of the park. It was on this day in 1853, ladies and gentlemen, when the potato chip was invented. Yes, the potato chip was invented. So, gentlemen, they're all on the table. 1-3, one through four, 3 rounds, where the order will look something like this. Kaner, I can guarantee you're going to mess this up. A draft that has so many options, that could be number one.
5: No, 100%.
0: I plan on you fumble this. Because when you fumble it, I'll pick it up at number two. Okay. Jakey's going to be going three. With Chad Campbell already calling a shot privately in the text message, going in the four spot.
2: Why would I go four?
0: Because Chad found a way to have a great draft last week. So, Eric Kane, with that being said, 1853 was not that long ago, or a long time ago, and the potato chip was created. Best chips available on the market now, go.
5: This will be a fumble in your eyes, so go ahead and start writing down whatever chip you're going to pick out here.
0: Okay, go ahead.
5: It's the best. It's the standard. It's the original. You can't go wrong. It's not Lay's.
1: Oh, my gosh. You just took classic Lay's.
5: Ruffles. Ruffles original. The best chip on the market.
2: Ruffles have ridges.
0: Okay.
5: That's the point. Ruffles. It's the best.
0: Original Ruffles.
4: Ruffles original.
1: Well, darn, Chad, there went my third round pick.
2: Okay, great. I didn't have it on my list.
7: Well, I'm going to run up, sprint up to the podium as quickly as I can. I'll trip over my shoelaces to get up there.
5: I'm trying to let
7: them
5: win because all that's going on.
7: Oh, yeah. is that what it is? Yeah. Cool. Well, I'll let you have your delicious plain chips.
5: I'll take them.
7: I'll take the Cool Ranch Dorito. I really appreciate that.
2: Can I point out something?
5: Bad breath.
2: I can appreciate a Cool Ranch Dorito as much as anybody, but you all realize it's not a potato chip, right? It's a corn chip. Does that matter? I just want to get some kind of ruling.
7: Should that matter? I'll let you rule.
1: I'm going to need to know because if it does, it's going to alter the next pick that's about to take place.
7: I think all chips should be on the table.
6: I mean, to be fair, it is not a potato chip.
7: Are we doing chips?
6: Or potato chips?
7: I put chips. It was the chips that was involved.
6: Okay.
7: The original was the potato, but gloves have come about.
6: But if you did this as chips, then it is, I will allow.
7: Cool. So now we'll go with Jake.
1: With that being said, since he took the best Dorito, I'm going to take the second best Dorito. I'll take the original Dorito.
7: Very nicely done.
1: I'll take the red bag.
7: We call it red bag Dorito. Yeah.
5: Is it the nacho cheese Doritos?
7: We call it red bag. That's what it is, red bag.
2: So we've got Ruffles.
7: Yep.
2: The
1: blue bag, red bag.
7: Blue bag, red bag.
2: Yeah, you've got the Cool Ranch.
7: Yeah.
2: You've got the red bag. Those are strong picks, not going to
1: lie. Yeah.
5: Thank you.
7: No, Ruffles, two of the three
5: Ruffles
7: are.
5: Ruffles was great.
2: Ruffles was not bad. I'll go with the crunchy Cheetos.
1: Ooh, crunchy that's a good Cheetos. Pick. That's a first round. There were three first round picks taken here.
6: Go with the crunchy for sure.
2: Yeah, I agree.
1: I agree.
2: Sounds over like Joe puffy. Loves Cheetos. Yeah.
7: So after one round, Ruffles original.
5: Yeah.
1: There's three first round picks taken right there in that room.
2: That was three.
7: Cool Ranch Doritos, Nacho Cheese Doritos, and the crunchy Cheetos.
2: Just so you know, Funyuns is still on the table. You can go ahead with that, Eric.
5: I just want to vomit. I'm not Will West. Will West would take that pick number one, I bet.
7: Hey, Eric Kane.
5: Sour cream and onion Lays.
7: Wow. The sour S and C Lays. The S and C Lays.
6: I think you should have went with that with your first pick.
5: Well, it's there in round two.
7: Cool. Here we go. So you've had an opportunity yet again to take another first-round pick, and you just left it on the table because you went with the third-best flavor of Lay's.
5: My selections are good. You know they are.
7: Okay. Well, then we'll turn around, and I will take the best flavor of Lay's. I will take the Casey Masterpiece.
1: It's barbecue.
7: The Casey Masterpiece.
2: That's not the best barbecue.
5: I was going to take that in the third round, but okay.
2: No, not me.
1: So you've taken a barbecue chip. I'm going to take the most superior, greatest barbecue chip that was ever created.
2: I didn't take it in the first round, so I can take it here.
1: That's
2: Are you really going to think anybody would do it?
1: Yeah, I'm doing it. I don't know if you've had these because they're not made nationwide.
2: This makes me sick.
1: But if you ever go to the state of Kentucky and buy a box or a bag of Grippos, it's the greatest barbecue chip ever made.
7: Grippos barbecue chips.
2: They're solid.
7: Jake goes nacho cheese Grippos barbecue chip. Hey, Chad, who's joining Crunchy Cheetos on your roster?
2: Well, you're going to get you a tube of these, not a bag of these.
1: Good pick.
2: We're going to go with the Pringles. We're going to go with just straight Original Pringles. Original Pringles. There's nothing wrong with an original Pringles.
7: And then if you were Tyler Grove as a kid, you use it as your submarine binoculars. You put them up like that, and then you thought you were a kid.
6: You could even slap some of those on a sandwich.
2: Yeah, absolutely. Very
7: round number two, sour cream and onion Lay's. Yep. Casey Masterpiece Lay's, Grippo's Barbecue, and the original Pringles. Kaner, third and final pick on the chip draft. Chips were created on the stage.
5: And again, it's chip draft. It's not potato chip, right? It's chip.
6: Correct.
5: Okay. Chips. So versatility, chips. Obviously, any party, any tailgate.
1: Going with the original Frito right here.
5: Chips. Now we're going to go Tostitos here, not the scoops.
2: Even more plain.
1: The one when you get the multi-variety pack, the one bag that nobody touches in there.
2: It's the one thing you got to put salsa with.
5: Yes. So you guys do not take a Tostito chip and scoop it or dip it in anything? Y'all just aren't about that.
2: We just don't eat it by itself. The others you can eat it by themselves.
5: Yes. But that's in the third round. It's great.
1: Oh, well, I'm taking chips and some dip.
2: Queso and stuff. Yeah.
7: You're going with the original Tostitos.
5: I should have said El Zazan's chips. That's what I should have said.
2: Yeah, that's the best. Hey. Yeah. I like Prezos better.
5: Oh, really?
2: El Prezos, yeah.
5: Yeah.
7: Gentlemen,
5: that was new money. El Zazan's old money. Okay, continue.
2: You'll love El
7: Prezos. For me, it's, I just like a chip that's got a lot of flavor to it. Kind of like Cool Ranch, kind of like Casey Masterpiece. Give me the chili cheese Frito. The chili cheese Frito is fantastic. Think I might pick some up on the way home. Don't know. Depends if we have a lot of time to be able to pick it up. Jake,
2: meet some in the parking lot out here.
8: That's another corn chip.
7: Right.
8: I'm just saying. You've now gone back to back corn chips.
7: I understand that, and sometimes I have to go to Venezuela to find a lefty. That's all I'm saying. What say you, Jake Bull?
1: I'm going to go. I think there's a what I hope Joe thinks is a one first round pick that's still out there. It's a ruffle. It's one that has flavor.
7: Oh, no, you're not.
1: It's the cheddar and sour cheddar. Cream.
7: Oh, goodness.
5: Too much,
7: so
5: man. Get your heartburn. Too much.
2: Yeah, that's not. I'm not a huge
7: cheddar
2: fan
7: cheese
2: of that.
7: Ruffles.
1: And I dip them in Tums sauce.
7: Chad, the crunchy Cheeto in the original Pringle needs a third spot filled. Some
2: There's
7: respect
2: one of
7: here.
2: These that I will reach for all the time. And if you don't believe it, just look at some pictures of me.
7: Yeah.
2: It is the Harvest Cheddar Sun Chip.
5: That's a good
7: that
5: one.
7: Is a sneaky
5: that's a
7: good
5: great
7: pick.
5: One.
2: Love the sun chip.
5: Yeah.
1: You went straight at Joe's heart right there, because Joe's kind of a little bit of a health nut, too. And I could see.
6: I eat a lot of
1: See, you might have just won it right there on the dead last man, pick.
2: Usually the third round's what wins it, truthfully.
7: That was a great one. This is what it looks like, our complete draft. There are 12 selections made. Kaner with the number one pick went with the original Ruffles.
5: So number one, right?
7: Sour cream Lay's. And Tostitos corn chips. I went with Cool Ranch Doritos, KC Masterpiece Barbecue Lays, and the Fritos Chili Chips and Cheese flavor. Jake went Nacho Cheese, Red Bag, Grippo's Barbecue, and the Ruffles Cheddar and Sour Cream. With Chad coming up in the four spot, going Crunchy Cheetos, Original Pringles, and Harvest Cheddar Sun Chips. Joe, 4-3-2-1, you've got a decision you got to make today.
6: You know, you started this by saying it would be either be super easy or very hard.
7: Yeah. Well, for one of us, it's Look, I've fumbled drafts before, too. It's not a big deal.
9: I'm fine with my performance.
6: But it's two weeks in a row.
7: Yeah. Oh, goodness.
1: Is this what you call a trend?
7: Yes. Yes. After two, it's a trend.
1: Is he the Cleveland Browns?
7: Yes. Oh, goodness.
9: I am not Deshaun Watson.
2: You are Deshaun Watson. You are Deshaun Watson.
6: What hurts him here is he has two of his picks that you have to have dip with.
7: Kind
6: of. You know, you have to have salsa with the Tostito.
7: No, dude, that's
6: and
7: a solo date.
6: You have to have some dip for the Ruffle. You have to.
7: You have to,
2: sour
7: dude.
2: Cream.
7: Yes.
6: Absolutely.
7: Yeah.
6: So it hurts you.
7: Enjoy your number one pick next week.
2: Again.
7: Yes.
6: Third place.
9: I'll give you this week. Last week was, as Josh Hoppe would say, BS.
7: Don't let him do that to you. Send him to the showers. No.
1: Why don't we just start calling him number one?
7: Yeah.
6: For first pick. Second place, good picks, but I'm sorry, for third place, my apologies. I'm going to have to go with Chad. That third round was solid.
2: Yeah.
6: I do like the crunchy Cheeto.
2: Sounds
6: Pringle,
2: like
6: Pringles
2: do.
6: Are good, but you know.
2: Whatever, blah, blah, blah.
6: But
1: your Harvest.
2: Yeah.
1: Some shit almost pulled you out of the gutter right there.
6: It could have pulled you out of the gutter there, but you should have went earlier.
5: That's an underage show.
2: I should have went earlier. I got it either way. Yeah. What difference does it make?
6: I've got to give the win to Tyler.
7: Oh, man.
6: Yeah.
7: That's what you get when you have sluggers.
1: Now, let me ask you something.
6: Those were solid.
1: Do you believe that the blue bag is the best chip out there?
6: Yes.
1: Oh, see, I'm with you. I would have picked Tyler, too. Yeah.
7: That's why I thought we're going to have an interesting draft if somebody would just pick the Cool Ranch Dorito with the number one overall selection.
6: And your cheddar ruffles were very solid.
1: What about Grippo's? Have you had
6: Grippo's? Oh,
1: man.
6: He brought them.
1: I've got to bring you some Grippo's.
7: He brought them one time, and I ate the whole bag.
1: Now, they're a little spicy.
7: No, yeah. You breathe fire. Stick around a little bit longer if you would, Joe. Chad, Jake, the countdown continues. Hey, Riley Haltom, now is time for us to fire. Start, bitch, cut. Tyler and Kaner.
10: Come on. They're not here for the popularity vote. They just want to get the ranking right. This is Start, Bench, Cut on 99.1, the Sports Animal.
7: On a day where Faison Brandon has been named starting quarterback for the University of Tennessee. You'll hear from Josh Heupel on the announcement coming up in moments. But we continue here from the intersection of selection. And it's Start, Bench, Cut time. Riley Haltom, we say good afternoon.
8: Today's Cal Ripken Jr.'s 66th birthday. It's a baseball record that is least likely to be broken. Ripken Jr.'s 2,632 straight games played. Ricky Henderson's 1,406 steals. Joe DiMaggio's 56-game hit streak.
5: Assuming Cy Young was left out, because it will literally never get touched. 511 wins, that's probably the Good call.
0: Jake Bull, what do you say?
1: I'm going to start Cal Ripken's straight games played. That's such a long time. I don't know that anybody else, and I don't know that there's many franchises that want their players playing that many straight games. Mm-hmm. I'm going to go with DiMaggio's 56-game hit streak, and at some point somebody will break Ricky Henderson's steal streak.
2: Yeah, actually, that's probably the only thing that I'm going to agree with you about, but Iron Man is, you got to start the Iron Man.
0: Come on.
2: And then I'll bench DiMaggio and cut Henderson.
0: It's the right order. Make it three.
5: I will start Iron Man. I will bench Henderson. I'll cut DiMaggio.
0: You think there's going to be a player out there who's really going to go 57 consecutive games?
5: At some point, I could see that happening, more so than playing 2,633 games.
0: Yeah.
11: Happy 40th birthday to VFL Arian Foster, who is the best Tennessee running back of the 21st century.
0: Oh.
11: Foster, Dylan Sampson, or Jalen Hurd?
5: It's wild because two of these guys, their careers ended on a sour note, where they could have left as the all-time leading rusher.
0: Chad, you want to take a crack at this?
2: Yeah, I'm going to start Dylan Sampson because he was great while he was here.
0: Yeah.
2: I will bench Arian Foster and whoever put Jalen Hurd on this. I'm a little disappointed because he left. He didn't graduate here. There were some other picks out there. It was you, wasn't it, Kaner?
5: No, I wrote this.
2: Okay. You know, I'm a little disappointed.
5: I went based on stats.
2: On the list, the guy went to Baylor for crying out
0: loud. I went on based on stats.
1: You know, I don't normally agree with Chad on much. I think he's got the exact right order. Dylan Sampson's got the record right now. I know it's very recent, but then I would bench Arian Foster. I'm cutting Jalen Hurd because I don't see Jalen. When I think of Jalen Hurd, I don't think of a ball or a VFL, or I think of a
2: guy who left and
1: dude
2: went
1: that
2: to
1: bailed.
2: Baylor.
1: Yeah.
5: I mean, Foster, literally, all he had to do was rush for like a little over 500 yards, I think, his senior year to be the all-time leading rusher, maybe 600. Jalen Hurd was on pace to crush that record. You start Sampson, you bench Foster, you cut Hurd. I agree with you guys. Hurd did not finish his career with Tennessee, therefore.
0: Wow, I did not think we were going to be like this. I'll start Sampson, bench Foster, cut Hurd. I thought for certain somebody else would mix it up, but no.
7: Copy and paste. Next.
11: Today is National Maryland Day. Which of these professional franchises has the best chance to win a title first? The Ravens, the Orioles, or the Commanders?
5: Pretty straightforward, right?
7: Remember, the Commanders, they currently are located in Landover at the moment, so they are part of the state of Maryland.
0: Jake?
1: Now, this is an easy one for me. I'm going to start the Ravens. I'm going to bench the Orioles. I'm going to cut the Commanders.
2: I'm going to start the Orioles just because they're not the Ravens and the Commanders.
0: Right.
2: Because the Ravens, you know, Lamar Jackson is not a good playoff quarterback. His stats as a playoff quarterback are not great.
1: They have won one, though, in the not-so-distant
2: I'm going to cut the Commanders. The coldest I've ever been at a football game was the Commanders and the Packers in Landover, and it was Kirk Cousins playing there, and they came back and just lit up the Packers.
5: But you sat through four quarters
2: Sunday
5: in Landover?
1: The Commanders can't win one, though, because they're not allowed to go across the five-yard line.
2: That's not a five. It goes from the 10 to the end zone now. But you don't know what you're going to get with Jalen Daniels.
1: Or his mother.
2: Yeah.
5: I'm going to start the Ravens. I'm going to bench the Commanders. I'm going to cut the O's.
0: I'm going to start the Ravens, bench the Commanders, and cut the Orioles.
5: Yeah, I'll believe the O's actually win something of significance when they win something of significance.
0: Yeah, I agree with you on that one.
5: Yeah.
12: Closer than the Mets.
0: I don't disagree with that.
5: Not arguing here.
2: Not disagree with that at all.
11: Today is also National Waffle Day, so start, bench, cut. Waffles, pancakes, or French toast.
7: Ooh, we're blowing this one off the Hall of Fame list.
2: Easy.
7: Watch this. Three different starts.
1: See, I don't think this is easy.
7: Three different starts. Here it comes.
2: Terribly easy. You start the waffle. I mean, it's got built-in holders for butter and syrup. I mean, that's what the little pockets are for in there. You don't see the butter sliding off the side of it, do you? No. You
5: say
2: it's Waffle House. They made a whole house for the thing for crying out.
5: It's like the ruffle of the waffles.
2: Exactly.
5: The waffle, yeah.
2: You bench the pancake. It's close. I mean, it's like a waffle, but it's not a waffle. And then you're going to cut the French toast because, what are you, Francois and Ricky Bobby? I mean, come on.
1: Yes, I am. That's why you start the French toast.
2: See, that's why you deserve to be gone.
1: You've got a little bit of that vanilla they put in there and the powdered sugar on the top. And oh, my gosh.
2: I'm glad you're leaving.
1: French toast. Then you bench the pancake because you know what? They don't have waffles at Cracker Barrel. Urschel has pancakes.
5: Yeah.
1: And you bench the waffle. Hard take. Waffle's not even the best breakfast item Waffle House sells. That's biscuits and gravy.
2: You're a communist.
5: Go ahead.
2: Go ahead, Kaner.
5: So I'm going to start the waffle because
2: exactly.
5: I have... Because
2: it's correct.
5: Yeah, because it's the correct choice, and it's good. Biscuit and gravy is good, but I'm never going to pass up a waffle at Waffle House. I'm going to bench the pancakes. I'm going to cut the French toast.
0: Jake, I'm going to miss you, man.
7: Start French toast. I'm going to bench the pancake.
0: Yes.
7: I'm going to cut the waffle.
5: What are we doing here?
7: It's talking about things that are great and delicious.
2: Terrible.
7: Touché. Man.
0: In Wire fairness, if they
7: it, Riley, that's it. Riley, that's a Hall of Fame SBC. Can you answer that quickly?
13: You start the French toast, you bench the waffle, you cut the pancake.
5: I mean, you guys drink your
7: Joe,
5: drink with a pinky up.
7: Exactly,
2: Joe. Go.
6: You start the pancake,
7: okay?
6: Because you have so many more things that you can do with it.
7: Okay,
2: what?
6: All the different ingredients you can. You have protein pancakes.
2: Protein pancakes.
6: Oh, yes.
2: What kind of pancakes are you eating?
6: When I go to the Cracker Barrel, I get the pecan pancakes. You don't put pecans on French toast or waffles.
2: You can absolutely
5: do everything you do with a waffle. You can or a pancake. You do with a waffle.
2: With a waffle. Yeah. Chocolate chips, pancake,
5: protein,
2: powdered sugar, whatever you want. You
1: next
2: can do it all
1: Monday.
2: With a
1: why don't you all bring all three and we'll see which one gets
2: done.
1: Eaten the fastest.
2: Done. Done.
6: I'll sit over there and eat. But
2: awesome.
6: I'm benching the French toast because I'm making.
2: And you're cutting the waffle.
6: I'm making mean French toast. So
2: done.
1: Why don't you bring the French toast next Monday?
6: Because I probably won't be here.
1: Oh, well, because it's my last day.
2: Hey,
1: it's
2: let me just
1: too
2: say
1: hard
2: something.
1: For you to watch.
2: This show's getting better and better all the time. Tyler, if we can get rid of Kaner, we'll have his thing made.
7: Brother, I'm trying.
13: Will be the first NFL quarterback benched in 2026. Mm. Deshaun Watson with the Browns, Tua Tagovailoa with the Falcons, or Geno Smith with the Jets.
7: Chad?
2: You know what? I'm going to start Eric Kaner. I meant to say Deshaun Watson.
7: Wow.
2: Totally.
5: That's
2: sorry
5: great.
2: About that.
5: Totally.
2: I mean, he's not great anyway. You know, the fans are going to be yelling for Shadur, so he had a few high points last year, and so they're going to be yelling for something. And then you're going to bench Tua. And I'm going to cut Geno because for two words, Kate Klubnik.
7: Yeah.
2: That's the backup.
7: Yeah.
1: I think you have the exact right order. I'm starting Deshaun Watson. They're already booing Deshaun in preseason games.
7: Yes.
1: He looked terrible. And Shadur actually looked pretty good. Threw a pick there, but it wasn't even his fault. I think Shadur will start more games than Deshaun by the end of the season. I'm going to bench two, and I'm cutting Geno for the exact same reasons. They ain't got nobody else.
5: Didn't Atlanta already name two of the starter?
1: Yes.
5: Like 680 The Fam had a segment today talking about could they go ahead and cut him today? Like they named him the starter but cut him because the backups are looking better. You start Deshaun, you bench Tua. Geno is probably going to start every game.
7: I'm literally just going to give my order based on what the Vegas odds say right now. Right now, I'll start Tua, bench Deshaun, cut Geno. They want Penix, but the ownership
2: is he
7: in the front
2: injured?
7: Office. And when he's healthy, he's going to be taking over.
2: Yeah.
7: Last one.
13: Best VFL quarterback showing this weekend in preseason ball. Joey Aguilar with the Jags, Josh Dobbs with the Lions, or Joe Milton with the Cowboys.
7: Jake, take us home.
0: His name is Joey Jags.
1: I'm going to start Joey here because I don't know if maybe it was a little more exciting to see Joey there for the first time. I'm going to bench Joe Milton. If Dallas can have those same kind of results in the regular season, it's going to be a fun year. I'm cutting Josh Dobbs.
2: Yeah, I was happy to see Joey too, but I'm going to start Joe Milton. He had a good game, 180 yards, had a couple of touchdowns, and they won the game because of him.
1: Yeah, 180 yards and threw one pass.
2: Well, yeah, that was a heck of a pass, man.
7: Bingo just ran around.
2: Yeah. Joey, he played well, had 100 yards and a touchdown, I think, or 130 yards and a touchdown, 9 for 10. And then I'll cut Josh Dobbs. I love Josh Dobbs, but he didn't play it well.
5: Joe Milton's easy start. He's having a great preseason, as always. Joey Aguilar is also having a great preseason. Very real chance to beat out Nick Mullins to be the backup in Jacksonville,
0: I think. He'll be the three.
5: Probably because Mullins got experience. But anyway, the cut is easy. Josh Dobbs, he did have the big 50-yard run, but he had a couple big-time turnovers. Start Joey football.
7: I'm going to start Joe Milton. For 1 week, he looks like if anything happens to Dak, maybe Dallas still can hang a hat. I'm not buying it yet.
5: No.
7: I'll bench Joey Aguilar, Jacksonville. Josh is my dude, but I need to see more from Josh than just the one run that he had to kind of solidify the number two spot there in Motown. Should we drum this up like we did with Will the next 7 days leading into next Monday at Rusty Wallace Kia? Be there coming up August 31st. I'm not going to sit here and say we're going to miss you just yet because you still have 7 days to be able to swing by and say hello to the friend Jake Bull over at Rusty Wallace Kia. But that being said, Chad Campbell right here at Rusty Wallace Honda.
0: You say it better than I do. Boats and billy goats, my man. And I'm looking at 27 pilots. I'm looking at 27 ridgelines. But the best part that so many people talk about is Rusty's 200,000-mile warranty.
2: Absolutely. It's the intersection of selection for a reason. Whether you're looking for a truck, a car, a van, a sport utility, whatever it is, you're going to find it at the intersection of selection. If we don't have it, we'll find it for you. So come on in. And
14: what all do you trade for?
2: 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New cars, used cars, motorboats, billy goats. We'll trade for all of them.
0: Steve on the text line, Chad and Jake, and they're doing the Steve Carell office. No! Gentlemen, we'll let you get back to your gender reveal, and we look forward to chatting with you next week. Gentlemen, thank you.
2: Thank you.
0: We head to the reset. Joe, I don't believe that you're not going to miss next week. I think you're going to be here because I think this is a priority for you, unless, of course, it's not a priority for you.
6: It is a priority.
1: No pressure.
6: I was supposed to be at a game tonight, and it got canceled. But
0: yeah, so we need to find a way to get that game canceled next Monday. Absolutely. Done. Sounds good. Lot to get into.
2: Oh, yeah. Tomorrow night, a big thing going on up in Scott County at the Boys and Girls
0: B&G
2: Club.
0: B&G again.
2: That's right. Nice. That's right. Thanks for reminding me.
5: Yeah, you're so welcome.
2: We've got Coach Barnes is coming up to speak tomorrow night. And he's so phenomenal when he goes up and speaks. And there'll be a lot of auction items if you get a chance to come up to Scott County tomorrow night at the Boys and Girls Club. Support a great cause.
0: That would be future Final Four coach. Absolutely. Rick Barnes at the University of Tennessee. Has one, has a second. Gentlemen, thank you. Again, we'll pass that along. Even more details, silent auctions, and more to help out the Boys and Girls Club there at Scott County. All right, let's come back. We reset. Not only do we need to talk about scrimmage number two, we need to talk about Faison Brandon being named quarterback numero uno. Riley Haltom, he is going to have your practice report. Plus, we have tickets to the Big Kahuna Wing Labor Day Festival coming up next weekend, Flavor Day weekend across East Tennessee. That's Chad. That's Jake. I'm Tyler. He's Eric. And you're listening to Tyler and Kaner. 12 days away until it's football time in Tennessee right here on 99.1 The Sports Animal.
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16: Yes, you are still dealing with some of the typical interstate slowdowns, but overall, it looks as though things are beginning to improve. Your longest line, 40 eastbound past Cedar Bluff and Pellissippi across I-40, and they're heading out now to work a severe county wreck with injuries on Newport Highway at Sims Road.
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2: Ready to enjoy more sunshine the next couple of days with our next system arriving with rain chances Wednesday night into Thursday. Before tonight, temperatures fall to around 60 here in the valley, 50s on the plateau. So it's going to be cooler in some spots. And then we'll see sunshine return with highs in the upper 80s on Tuesday. From the WVLT First Alert Weather Center, I'm Chief Meteorologist Spencer Denton.
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16: Your interstate volume is continuing to improve, but you are still slowing 40 eastbound past Cedar Bluff. Also slowing on North Shore Drive at Ebenezer through Rocky Hill and on over to Kingston Pike. Lining up now, 640 eastbound, ramp to 75 north. And we've got a fender bender on 75 northbound approaching Merchant Drive.
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22: 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Yes, man, show that strength. I don't know if you're a lefty or a righty, but a big spin.
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22: Opportunity.
24: Are you a lefty?
22: No, Riley's a righty.
24: I'm a righty.
22: Yeah, he's a righty.
24: What a bummer.
22: He's got a slider, man. He always likes to go right to left with that breaking ball. Riley Haltom with the spin of the wheel. Well, Eric Kane, it's not one, it's two, it's three callers.
24: Three callers, 656-9900, 656-9900 here to play the game. Tyler Ivins, you heard the music. That is the numbers right, all right? So it's Price is Right rules. We have a number stat-based question. We're going to take three callers. The first two to get closest without going over moves on. And then, of course, the next one will answer the other person's question. The closest without going over will win a glorious prize, and hey, time's running out, so this prize continues to be a good one.
25: It's a great one, actually, because coming up next weekend, it's going to be the Big Kahuna Wing Labor Day Festival, Flavor Day weekend, where you get the opportunity to see what it is with food, fireworks, entertainment, and so much more. We just had a caller drop off. So right now, the third line just opened back up. 656-9900 coming up on Sunday, September 6th. World's Fair Park, both sides of World's Fair Park, will be hosting the Big Kahuna Labor Day Festival. It's become one of the biggest culinary and fireworks events in the region, and every year you get the opportunity to taste what I believe are the best wings in East Tennessee, and it's the most baller event of the year. Riley Haltom, go hot. Who are our three contestants this evening?
26: Your three contestants are going to be Mark, Dean, and Mallory.
25: Let's get Mark in here first. Hey, Mark, Tyler, and Kaner, you get to decide my question, or will it be Eric Kane's question?
28: I'll take your question.
25: I appreciate it, brother. Last time a true freshman started the season at quarterback for the University of Tennessee, you got to go back to 2004 when Brent Schaefer started the year with a 42-17 win over UNLV. I'm going to ask the question, Mark. How many passing yards did Brent Schaefer have in Tennessee's victory over the Rebs?
28: 340.
25: 340 right out of the gate as an 18-year-old. He said, screw it, I'm chucking the pill. Dean, how many passing yards?
28: 250.
25: Hey, Mallory, how many passing yards for Brent Schaefer the last time a true freshman started the game for the University of Tennessee out of the gate, season opener?
29: 120.
25: Wow.
1: Was it 120?
22: Correct answer is 123.
1: Whoa.
22: Mallory, don't come into this radio program and give us accurate stats damn near perfect. Mark, we got to say goodbye to you. It's down to Dean and Mallory, a real male-on-female showdown. Kaner, make it easy for him.
1: All right, Dean, here we go. You're up first. Josh Heupel, of course, made headlines today by announcing true freshman Faison Brandon as his starter for the 2026 season today. Number of touchdowns responsible by Dylan Gabriel as a true freshman starting quarterback for Josh Heupel back in 2019 at UCF. So how many touchdowns responsible was true freshman Dylan Gabriel responsible for Josh Heupel at UCF in 2019?
28: 38.
1: All right, we got 38 for Dean. Mallory?
2: 28.
1: You went under, and that's correct. It was 33, so Dean was over. Mallory?
22: Good showing, Mallory. Son of a gun walking in here. Ladies love Afternoon Drive. Ladies show up on Afternoon Drive. Ladies sit there and they kick dirt on men and they win tickets to the Big Kahuna Wings Labor Day Festival. Somebody just recently asked me, do women even listen to your old show? Yeah. Yeah, they do. And when they show up, they flex on people. Mallory, hold tight. We're going to get more information out of you and let you know that the Big Kahuna Labor Day Festival is going to be happening again. That's happening next weekend. Flavor Day. Flavor Day weekend. But eating competitions, live entertainment, kids' activities, and the most comprehensive pyromusical fireworks show around. If you need more details, bkwfestival.com. Hey, Eric Kane, where are we at here on this Monday?
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1: 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It's 109 Callahan Drive.
22: All right. Lot for us to get into. Whole lot for us to get into, including Riley Haltom kicking off our next segment with his fall practice report. And a day where Faison Brandon was announced as QB number one for the University of Tennessee. Tyler, Eric, Ivins, Kaner, a lot more for us to get into before 7 o'clock at the intersection of Selection, 99.1, the Sports Animal.
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9: Well, Little Man Lemonade, easy for me to say. I got to get it down. Little Man Lemonade has been a huge hit here today at Rusty Wallace Honda. You got to check out what this kid's doing. 12 years of age. I'm going to give him a little bit of love right here on Tyler and Kaner, but that music can only mean one thing. And if I'm going to give love to Little Man, I got to give love to our super producer, Riley Haltom. He's back in the Budweiser studios. Riley, got a feeling you got a lot of things you want to talk about today here on your fall practice report.
10: Yeah, all four of those guys and really the entire room's done an elite job. Playing without the ball in their hand, and when they have the ball in their hands, doing a great job of pressing line of scrimmage, reading blocks, playing with great pad level when they get to the second and third level and finishing runs. The group, you know, top to bottom has continued to grow, maybe as strong as any running back room that that we've had here at Tennessee. Coach Sims and the players that sit in there have done a tremendous job.
11: There's Tennessee's head coach Josh Heupel today talking about how his running backs have played and what he's been impressed with when it comes to that room, a unit that impressed in the first scrimmage and seemed to carry that over into scrimmage number two as well. These Tennessee fall practice reports brought to you by our friends over at Collectibles and More. If you're looking for more Tennessee Sign memorabilia and better pricing than anywhere else, if you're ready to upgrade the man cave, if you want to find the newest and best sports or Pokemon cards anywhere, Collectibles and More is your new home away from home.
12: Yeah, Riley, it sounds like obviously he's really, really high and thinking pretty well about where the running back room is right now. Everybody knows it's Deshaun Bishop's going to lead that room, but as we've been talking about, it's Javon Gordon, it's DeJuan Morris, even Justin Baker. They can go four deep in there. Feels like Tennessee ran the football pretty well, effectively, again, in scrimmage number two, and it was more plays by Morris and Gordon that are kind of complement each other pretty well. They do things pretty well differently, which is what you want in a group.
11: Yeah, you got to think about how high of praise that is to be calling it, you know, among the best that Tennessee has had. I mean, think back to what Jabari Small, Jalen Wright, and Dylan Sampson did in 2022 as that kind of trio. So if you're getting comparisons to that group, that's how you know you're in a pretty good position to succeed. And I think Tennessee is definitely in that kind of position with the guys that they have. I mean, it's been kind of a interesting competition between DeJuan Morris and Javon Gordon.

0: for who's going to be that second running back. I feel like actually as far as position battles go, that might be the one where I am the most clueless. Like I don't know where Josh Heupel is going to end up going or where Darrell Sims is going to end up going in that room. Who what the hierarchy there looks like. I think you've got a clear number one and a clear number four, but two and three are pretty interchangeable. So I'll be interested to see when that first depth chart comes out, if it is just an or, and we don't get an answer to that question, which is most likely with how Josh Heupel likes to do things. But,
1: yeah, I will bet every single cent in my checking account, which isn't much, but there you go, that it's going to be an or on that depth chart right there.
2: Says the guy who flies in private jets to games.
1: Hey, oh, my, it was years ago.
2: Riley Haltom.
0: We don't think we didn't see the Instagram story this weekend, Tyler.
1: Yeah, for real, dude. You give me all the first-class Tyler. First-class Tyler.
2: What did Tyler do this weekend on Instagram?
1: Got to make sure I document that I'm sitting first class.
0: Front row of the plane.
1: Front row Tyler.
2: No.
1: What spot the lie?
2: That's not what I was doing. Uh-huh. What I was doing was making a joke about everybody says all I do is always wear shoes without socks.
1: That's true. I mean, several different jokes there. Front row Tyler.
2: Oh, I don't care. I don't care if I'm sitting next to the toilet or if I'm the first one off the plane. The joke I always get is, for somebody in New Balance knocks, well, why do you never wear socks with your shoes?
0: I mean, that's
2: was it a photo
0: true.
2: Of my? Was it a photo of me in loafers and no socks?
0: Yeah, that is the case.
2: Yeah, because people make fun of me that I never wear socks.
1: The front row.
2: Does this guy? No, that's what you guys noticed. What I noticed was I wasn't wearing socks because I was keeping the joke going.
1: Whatever.
2: Do you guys care if we talk about the secondary? Or you want to keep talking about my time away from the microphone?
0: No, please go ahead.
2: Hey, talk to me about the secondary. One particular man who came in from Penn State and maybe is going to be filling some Idris Farouk type snaps. He had himself a big showing on Saturday, did he not?
0: Yeah, several of the DBs had a fantastic day. TJ Metcalf came away with a pick. Dejon Lane, who you're referring to, did come away with a pick. That was a big one. Love to see that he is doing well, as he's had to step up his role with the injury to Idris Farouk. And then you also had Trey Petit, who could have had an interception but dropped it. Good to see that he's in position to make a play on the ball, though. Obviously you'd like for him to come down with it, but still, for a guy that has the kind of experience that Trey Petit has, which is not much, good to see that he's in position to make those kinds of plays. He's young. He's a young DB. Those things are going to come with time. Those ball skills kind of come with time and reps. So, DB's definitely a better day, including a pick six. I didn't even mention that. The pick four, was it I want to say it was Dejon Lane was the one that had the pick six, right?
1: Yes.
0: Thank you.
1: TJ Metcalf had one late in the script. Not a pick six, but an interception.
0: Right. Yeah, he had the interception. Dejon Lane, the one who took it back to the house. So impressive showings there from your safeties, and it seems to match a lot of what we hear about this Jim Knowles defense and how the safeties are set up in positions to make really big plays. And it seems like at least from that scrimmage, when the quarterbacks did make mistakes, the safeties were there to capitalize.
1: Yeah, Trey Poteet's had a really strong camp, and that's good. Again, he's going to be open up as Tennessee's third cornerback. And the safeties, again, I think the safeties could be the most improved part of this football the defense for sure, but maybe in the football program. They're going to get a lot of plays out of those two guys in the secondary for sure at the safety position. Last thing, trench talk. How would you evaluate, or what's the talk coming out of the scrimmage about the offensive line and the defensive line?
0: So seems like we're going in the opposite direction from what we were talking after scrimmage number one. Seems like the defensive line had a better day. We're able to contain the run just a little bit better. Obviously, the running back still had a good day, but able to contain the run a little bit better and also able to generate some pressure on the inside. Again, not able to touch the quarterback. So, you wonder how much that would have actually resulted in any kind of real pressure in a game situation or if they were kind of held back by that restriction. Good day for the defensive line. For the offensive line, on the other hand, we mentioned it a little bit earlier, a little bit of mixing and matching there with that front five. Don't know what that is. Is it a lack of faith in what they've seen out of Ori Williams in the last little bit, or was it just as simple as let's see what this combination looks like? Do we feel better with this combination out there? No way of knowing for sure until we get to Furman week one, but it'll be exciting to see how they work that offensive line out. I think Tennessee is in a really good position regardless of which of those combinations they end up going with.
1: Riley, who makes this practice report possible each and every day?
0: Yeah, that's our friends over at Collectibles and More, located in Alcoa, La Follette, and coming soon to Jefferson City. Collectibles and More is East Tennessee's new collectible home. You can follow them on Facebook or swing by to upgrade the man cave, and you can listen for the next Vol signing coming up soon, as they're pretty frequent. And until then, get by for the best collectibles experience anywhere.
2: Riley Halton, we appreciate it as always. 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We have Love It or Leave It to get into before we wrap up a Monday. 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
1: Afternoon sunshine will give way to a mostly clear and cooler night with lows around 60 here in Knoxville, but even cooler up on the plateau with lows in the 50s. We'll bounce back into the mid to upper 80s on Tuesday with a mostly sunny sky. More sunshine through Wednesday. I'm Chief Meteorologist Spencer Denton from the WVLT First Alert Weather Center.
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0: 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I-75 Callahan Drive, Chad and Jake live. If you missed the announcement just about, we'll call it about 30 minutes ago, 60 minutes ago, the Jake Bull Swan Song coming up next Monday when we return to his showroom at Rusty Wallace Kia.
1: He's sitting in Chad's chair.
0: Is he right there right now? Jake Bull, we're not talking about you right now and how your show is coming up a week from today. If you missed that announcement, you can check that out on demand. That's the archive section. That is at 991thesportsanimal.com. Eric Kane is waving to children.
1: I am
0: wanting one of these delicious Little Man Lemon Shake-Ups. It's just an all-around family affair right here at Rusty Wallace Honda, where one Riley Haltom is back in the Budweiser studios. He has Love It or Leave It.
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0: At 3:20 today, we didn't think we were going to have Love It or Leave It because people have been messing with our files. So if you've been the one messing with Riley Haltom's Tyler and Kaner files, just know there will be heck to pay. He didn't say that word. He said heck. Heck to pay. Riley Haltom, good afternoon.
1: Announced earlier this morning by Chris Love on 3, Faison Brandon will start week one of the season against Furman, with both quarterbacks expected to see the field on September 5th. Love it or leave it, the true freshman making all 12 regular season starts for the Vols in 2026.
4: Yeah, because I don't like thinking injury on anybody or whatever, so I mean, assuming he stays healthy enough to play, yeah, I love this. I just think he gives Tennessee more opportunities to convert first downs, move the sticks, find the end zone. I like his makeup. I think he's built for this league. I think he's done a great job putting on good muscle, good weight over the course of the offseason. I think he's fast. I think his leg's going to help, and he's got a lively arm. So if healthy enough to play, yeah, I love this. He's going to make every start.
0: Yeah, again, who can predict injuries?
4: Yeah.
0: Who can predict any hiccups?
5: If Faison Brandon stays healthy, he's making all 12 starts, 13 in the postseason game as well.
0: I love this. Cater's spot on with all of the antidotes he laid for that answer. What about you, Riley? He go 12 for 12 in the regular season?
1: Yeah, I'm going to love it. I'm going to say he stays healthy. Not only does he stay healthy, he plays well enough to hold on to that job.
4: Yeah, he started for a reason, right?
1: Tennessee completed scrimmage number 2 on Saturday with no Ethan Davis on the field, with his absence now entering 3 weeks. Love it or leave it, it's now time to start getting worried about the senior from Atlanta.
5: I was worried last week. Now I'm definitely worried because he didn't get in on the final scrimmage. Look, will it ease my mind whenever I see Zero out there lining up or breaking the huddle with the other 10 teammates on the offensive side of the ball? Sure. But for the next 12 days, I'm going to start asking myself, can Deson Brain actually give you what you need from a blocking standpoint? Who are some of those other Alec Avelin depth pieces that we're going to see more of? Yeah. We're there now. Had he made an appearance in scrimmage 2, I would have said, okay, good. Disaster or catastrophic issues avoided. Kaner, I don't know how you can dress this up with not being worried.
4: I'll leave this. I think he's going to be fine. Again, unless there's updated information.
0: Wow,
4: which
0: Eric,
4: is always
0: what do you
4: possible.
0: Know that we don't know?
4: Unless there's information that's updated that I don't know about, which is very possible. I mean, I think that he's going to be fine. I don't think that they were going to play him in the scrimmage anyway, just because why at this point, right? I mean, he hadn't practiced all camp. Like, I know, I understand reps and all that, but you don't want to put him in a position to knock him out in time for week one. So I think he'll be fine. We'll certainly try to look into this a little bit more, but I still am not overly worried about it 2 weeks out. So I'll leave this.
1: Definitely starting to feel a little bit like, said this last week, it's starting to give me the same energy that David Sanders last year before the season was
0: a little
1: starting
0: bit.
1: To give me.
0: A little bit.
1: And for that reason, it's starting to worry me. College football return.
0: Eric Kane's doing that look right here beside me that there's nothing to worry about.
1: He knows something we don't.
0: But yeah, no, Kaner's doing that whole thing that he doesn't want to burn a source or something like that. So, and I respect that. So I'll be the loudmouth who says it. Eric, look at me. We got nothing to worry about.
4: Based on what I know, nothing to worry about. Yeah. Things could change.
1: college football.
5: Riley, translation. Shut up and move on to the next question. Yeah, yeah, right? Yeah, okay. Go ahead.
1: College football returns this weekend as North Carolina and TCU get things underway in Dublin, Ireland. Love it or leave it, football starting another year outside of the North American continent.
4: I mean, it's, I don't love it or leave it, I guess. It's
5: well,
4: fine.
5: Well, the segment is love it or leave it.
4: I mean,
5: you can't change the segment.
4: I'm indifferent. I guess I love it because it's football. Like, I don't care. I'm not going to that game, so I'm going to watch it no matter what. There's also football games that will be happening on American soil this weekend as well, so I do recognize that. To me, again, it's going to be on television. I was never going to go to it. It's football. Have at it. I love it, right?
5: Love it. I don't care if they play in
4: exactly.
5: Okay, they play in the desert. I don't care if it's in Egypt. It's college football. I just hate it for the players out there because you know it's going to be a low-scoring game. So,
4: again, we had this conversation about the NFL, and we can talk about it more later. Like, NFL, you know, in the middle of your season going to London, that sucks. It does, in my opinion. Like, I would leave that. But this, it's week one. It's week zero, actually. It's week zero. You won't play the next week. Love it.
5: Can I be the guy who makes it a gambling segment?
6: They're giving TCU too many points.
5: Oh, my God, Tyler, are you going to give us a weekend play, something you really, really like? Yeah, sure, I'd love to. Yeah, UNC and Belichick, plus 7.5.
4: There's this guy that texts in, like, probably every time he loses one of your Rob McDobbins or whatever, and just dogs you. But I went back and looked at, like, the text history with this.
5: What's the play?
4: Only riding with Ivan stuff. It's not about anything else. So
6: I know those guys.
4: I think it's hilarious.
6: I know those guys. You know what we call those? $5 fills, because that's how much they bet on the game and lose their mind whenever they can't buy a $5 footlong from Subway. Yeah. Which, by the way, is not $5 anymore. It's probably Jaden Daniels on his grill.
5: Yeah, he's absolutely right. He is. Jimmy Himes, knowing that he's got golf talks, is just love it or leave it. Is Jimmy coming up after the show's over? Is golf talk still on?
4: Yeah, it is.
5: Hell, we're gonna have Jimmy join us. Go ahead and speed this up. I want Jimmy on the show. I'll pay his talent fee. Let's go.
1: By the way, week zero, Thursday, Furman plays their first game of the season.
5: FU, yeah. Whoa. Hey, first of all, chill out. He's a great producer. Second of all, his name's Jimmy Himes. That's Hall of Famer to you. Third of all, you ain't been on the show long enough to start abbreviating college names. Next.
1: When asked about being booed by the home crowd, Deshaun Watson told the media, "The whole world knows it has nothing to do with performance. It's a little bit more personal." Love it or leave it, it's time for Cleveland to move on from the troubled quarterback.
5: Look, I know he was named the starter, but does anybody out there believe that this Deshaun Watson second go-around Cleveland, reacclimation project's going to work out?
4: No.
5: He won't be the first quarter. He won't be the first quarterback benched, but he will be benched at some time in this season, and that's when they're going to part ways with him. Can you maybe win a couple more games with Deshaun Watson that you didn't plan on winning with Shedeur Sanders? Sure. This is going to end miserably. So how much longer are you going to go down the wrong interstate running into traffic before you finally turn things around? They should have cut bait with him. I don't care if he had to come back out and apologize. You know how this is going to end, and I just hate it. For once, as a Jets fan, I don't feel sorry for myself for being a Jets fan. I feel sorry for Browns fans that still have to keep doing doofus decisions like this ownership. I'm sorry, Cleveland fans. You should get rid of them. Best of luck to you moving forward.
4: Well, when you sign him to this asinine contract extension,
5: but rip the Band-Aid off and said, we messed up.
4: Yeah, you messed up in a big way. Yeah, so, I mean, I absolutely love this. It was time for them to move on years and years and years ago. Again, not only that, like, he's just really bad at football now. Like, very bad at football now. So, yeah, just, I love it. Get rid of him.
1: I don't even know if personal is the right word, dude.
5: What would you use? Go ahead.
1: Moral.
5: Moral. Oh, yeah. Love that.
4: I mean, like, again, like, I know you said you had no issue with what he said post-game the other day. I'm like, I agree. Like, he's, but like, I just, like, what do you expect, dude? Like, what do you expect?
5: Well, you'd hope that you would just grow up and be more mature and, hey, what is the last 23 months away from the franchise taught you?
4: No. I mean, like, Cleveland fans. Like, what do you expect? Of course they're going to boo you.
5: Oh, yeah, that.
4: Of course they're going to boo you.
5: Definition of insanity.
4: Yeah, like, come on.
1: It was on this day in 1853 when the potato chip was created. Love it or leave it, Lay's Classic, the most bland chip on the market. I feel like that's strong. Has an SEC-equivalent football program.
4: What's the most bland?
5: Okay,
4: what's
5: stop.
4: The
5: most bland. Let's take it step by step. Ask him that question.
4: What's the most bland chip on the market, bud?
1: I feel like when I'm eating Sun Chips, I'm eating just
5: oh,
1: like.
5: Oh,
1: I feel like I'm eating nothing. I feel like
7: okay,
1: I'm listening.
7: So
8: they
7: fill,
8: were all over me for the draft. Okay,
7: that
8: so
7: was bad. What you
8: fill
7: said.
8: In the blank on whatever you believe the most bland potato chip is on the market. Who is the most bland potato chip in the SEC? There's only one answer.
7: For me,
8: there's only one answer. It's for all of us.
7: Go ahead, because I'm going to say something different, I think.
8: Riley, do you have a bland potato chip in the SEC?
7: I do, but I
8: so do I.
1: There's a couple I could go here.
8: No, there's one. And tell it don't. Okay, we're going to go on the truth. On the count of three, stepbrother style, we're going to say the one school that's coming to our mind. Ready?
7: Make it your
8: one,
7: own.
8: Two, three.
7: Missouri.
8: Oh! Thank you. High five. It's Missouri.
7: We just become best friends.
8: It's Missouri.
7: Yes! Like, it's...
8: Missouri is the bland potato chip of the
1: there's
8: SEC.
1: There's a little sauce there right now.
8: Oh, like, no, it's not.
7: The way I look at Lay's, the way I look at Lay's original, or whatever, like it's solid. It's at the barbecues, like it's good, like it's always there, but like it's never like you're not winning anything with that, and like you have a good coach, but you're not winning anything.
1: You know
7: of
1: when
7: significance.
1: The Lay's potato chip is good when it has the French onion dip or whatever, right?
8: Right.
1: There
8: so we
1: it.
8: Have to compliment yeah. it.
1: They
8: just
1: have,
8: right out of the bag.
1: They,
8: you're not
1: right
8: sitting
1: now,
8: there licking your fingers and wiping it on your trousers.
1: Right now, Missouri has the dip in the fridge with Ahmad Hardy. So once Ahmad Hardy's not there, yeah, they go back to being whatever. But
8: so okay, so hang on. Show us your work, 30, 45 seconds, bland potato chip Kentucky.
1: Look, that's just a program that for at least for me right now has absolutely nothing going for it. There's zero reason that I would be interested in ever watching a Kentucky football game.
8: Even with their coach who's coming out saying all the right things that kinda is a little sexy with his offense.
1: Dude, I could care less about Will Stein and what he potentially brings to the Kentucky Wildcats football program.
7: The way that he's describing it, that'd be like salt and vinegar chips for me. Like, meh,
8: no, get out of here. Get out of here. Oh, by the way, S&B is pretty solid.
1: Okay. Yeah, salt and vinegar is good, man.
8: Hey, is Jimmy Himes in the studio?
1: Not yet.
8: He will be, though.
1: I think
8: Let's hit the reset and tell him he has no choice. Well, he does have a choice. But tell him as a request by a friend. But don't tell him who the friend is because I don't want him to know we're friends.
7: I'm Rob with Ovens, baby.
8: Even though he's my emergency contact, tell him I would like for him to join us for a segment. Just a seg. Maybe he'll boost the ratings a little bit to have the Hall of Famer join the program. He's Eric. I'm Tyler. That's Riley. We do not have great opinions on potato chips. 99.1. We come back and hit the reset from Rusty Wallace on to next.
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0: 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Tyler and Kaner. 99.1, the sports animal, heard worldwide. That's through the stream. 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You know, there was a time between 3 and 7 p.m. when a gentleman used to anchor the coverage of East Tennessee and all things high school, college, and the NFL. And then that man said he wanted to retire. But here's how the story goes, folks. He decided to retire. We handed him retirement papers, but yet he hasn't retired. And now coming up in less than 10 minutes, he's going to be co-hosting Golf Talk. That is Jimmy Himes back at the Budweiser Studios. Jimmy, we say good Monday to you. How are you?
1: I'm doing fantastic. How are you guys doing?
0: Oh, just, you know, waiting to see how we're going to close up shop here from Rusty Wallace Honda.
2: It's like
0: what
2: the
0: say
2: old,
0: you?
2: Like the old crossovers we used to do back in the day.
0: Yeah,
2: like
0: the long, yeah. When people used to actually be here on time to do that instead of running late for their next show. Jimmy, walk me through what's going on in your world now these days. The people want to know, what is Jimmy Himes doing?
1: Well, first off, let's play Love It or Leave It, and I won't take a position.
0: Okay.
1: Okay. We'll do that a little later. So Golf Talk, we got that going on. I am going to be doing a podcast with Heath Shuler every Friday. On the Sports Source Digital Network.
0: Yes,
1: I'm writing some blogs for them, and I'm going to do the TV show on Sunday, the Sports Source, with John Pennington and company. And I'm doing a hit out of Nashville with Doug Matthews on Saturday morning. So that's it.
0: Let's talk about a few things here, Jimmy. I know everybody, when they hear your voice, immediately they want to talk Tennessee football. We went through a list of kids that have made true freshman starts, and you were still covering them. Mm-hmm. From the Schaefers of 04, from the Brian Mowers. It doesn't necessarily have to be season openers, but we could talk about some of the others. Dobbs, Nico, Harrison Bailey, Will McBride. Your overall thoughts, even if it didn't come as a shock to you, that Faison Brandon was named quarterback one for the Furman contest.
1: Well, it's tough on a freshman quarterback, a true freshman quarterback, I should say. And Faison Brandon, I'm not surprised he won the job because I think he's got a huge upside. And I think Tennessee knows he's the future of the program. And if he and McIntyre were running neck and neck, go with the guy that you feel like has the better upside. And that is Faison Brandon. Now, there have been some true freshman quarterbacks that have excelled. You mentioned Brent Schaefer, the starter in 2004.
0: Right.
1: But Eric Ainge took over and ended up being the quarterback. And you could tell he was going to be a special quarterback. Peyton Manning took over in about game 4 or 5 after injuries to Jerry Colquitt and Todd Helton. And he had a couple of bumps in the road. But, boy, the last part of that season and then in the bowl game, he was fantastic. And you knew he was going to be a great quarterback. I think what Tennessee would like to see is a Faison Brandon finish the season strong to give you hope in the future, the same way Peyton Manning gave Tennessee fans hope after that 1994 season.
2: So what you're saying is you do love this move. You don't leave it. You're not indifferent about it. You have an opinion and you love it.
0: Jimmy, get him. Jimmy, get him.
1: I do have an opinion, unlike the Kaner. I have an opinion. I love it. I love it. So
2: I like how he said the Kaner. That makes me feel good.
0: Yeah, it should. That's the way you should be addressed. Hey, Jimmy. Let me just ask you this real quick. We got about 90 seconds before we get to. With the move now official, with it being Faison Brandon, I always like to make every discussion turn it to Vegas. 7.5. Jimmy Himes, here's $100 for the talent fee of you appearing on our show for 4 minutes. That $100 has to be spent, though, at the window for the win total. 7.5 over under for the University of Tennessee this year.
1: I'm going to give you a Kaner answer. I don't know.
2: No. It was indifferent.
1: Indifferent.
2: Yeah.
1: I'm going with 8. I think Tennessee will get 8. I think there's a pretty good chance, I think, that Brandon will play well enough to win a game that maybe you didn't expect. But I also think there's a chance for a hiccup along the way. So I'm going to go with 8-4.
0: 8-4, and Golf Talk is on the way next. This is where we say goodbye and say thank you to our friend Chad Campbell. That's here at Rusty Wallace Honda. Again, the summer event happening, whether it's pre-owned or those new Honda vehicles that come with Rusty's 200,000-mile warranty. Hondas, Accords, Ridgelines, even CRVs and the Pilots. They have them available right here. And if there's any person who would know a little something about purchasing a Honda, it would be my co-host, who is indifferent on a lot of the topics that we chatted
2: about. Not indifferent about Rusty Wallace Honda, a 2016 Honda Accord Sport. I got it right here a few years ago. They helped me. They can help you. That is Rusty Wallace Honda.
0: Well, you just heard the tease from Jimmy Himes. You do not have to touch your dial. AM 990, FM 99.1. Jimmy's going to have Golf Talk as we continue our countdown. We sit 12 days away until it's football time in Tennessee. For Riley Halterman, Chris Bernard, Tyler and Kaner, stick around. We're WNML programming on the way next. While I'm right behind you. thrust in.
3: Fiona's got him on the phone. Yes. Hey, this is VFL Joshua Dobbs, and we're counting it down. It's just
4: 12 days until
5: it's football time in Tennessee.
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14: 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Tiger, Jack, Arnie, Lefty. 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
15: Welcome to Golf Talk. I'm Jimmy Hyams, along with our co-host Braxton Hunter. This is our last show of the season, and we got a lot lined up for you. We're going to be joined by Todd Bergen, who won the Tennessee State Senior at Lookout Mountain. We also are going to be joined by an outstanding recruit from the Tennessee Vols, and that is Tyler Watts. He has been ranked one of the top junior players in the country, and he comes with a tremendous resume. We'll also discuss the FedEx Cup, Wyndham Clark, potential players of the year, and the PGA. All of that coming your way tonight. Braxton Hunter, how are you doing?
16: I'm great, Jimmy. How are you doing tonight?
15: Well, I'm doing fantastic, and really excited about a great show that we have lined up tonight. And we'll give some results of the tournament you're playing in the Pro Club Car in Cordova, correct?
16: Yes, sir.
15: How'd you do?
16: Shot 3 over par today. Not the best start, but the golf course is very difficult, so anything kind of right around even par is going to have a really good chance to advance our professional national championship, which is kind of the main goal of being down here. So need a couple of good solid rounds tomorrow and Wednesday, and look forward to having that opportunity.
15: And we've got tied for first right now is Jake Reeves. He shot a 69. That's 3 under par. Only 6 players were under par. So we will give you some more results about that a little bit later. But now we are joined by Todd Bergen. He was the winner of the state senior amateur, won by 4 shots, that was played at Lookout Mountain near Chattanooga. Todd, how are you?
17: Good to be with you, Braxton. Good to see you.
15: Well, thanks for joining us, and I want to visit with you about winning the state senior amateur. You had a 7-shot lead after 2 rounds. You won by 4, and if I wondered, at any point in that round, did it get dicey for you, or did you feel comfortable the entire day?
17: Well, I didn't get up. Well, actually, I had a 4-shot lead after the second round. It got to 7 the last day.
15: Oh, okay. Okay.
17: Going into the final round, it was 4 shots. But I bogeyed 3 of the first 7 holes coming out of the gate. But I never did look at the scoreboard until later in the back 9. The golf course was just really difficult, so I told myself I wasn't going to really look at anything until later in the round to see, how people were doing. But, I don't know if anybody ever got closer than 3 or 4 shots maybe early, but I finally looked at the board on like 13T. We had a little bit of a delay, and at that time I had like a 7-shot lead, so I was just trying to get it in the house after that without having any wrecks.
15: And this was an event that you had not won before, correct?
17: That's right, yes. I turned 55 a couple years ago, so I only played in it once. I had to miss it last year, but this is my second go-round with the senior state amateur.
16: You know, you've played a lot of really high-level amateur golf tournaments, Todd. You know, how does this one rank kind of from a course standpoint as far as just how difficult the golf course was and just as far as kind of what it took to get through that tournament?
17: Yeah, I mean, for anybody that's not played it since the renovation a couple of years back, it's more than challenging. It's the green complexes there are, I can't even describe them. You have to see them for yourself, really. But, I mean, every hole, I mean, you could be 10, 12 feet and you can 3-putt in a heartbeat. It's just so difficult with as much slope and how fast they were. So, I mean, even with a 4-shot lead going into the last round, I mean, every hole you could make double bogey and really not even hit a bad shot. As far as the difficulty compared to others, it's right up there with any that I've played at as far as how it's real mentally, it was really hard because you really had to stay in the game and you were continually bouncing back from, a 3-putt or a bogey here or, something, a bad kick or bad bounce. But everybody had to deal with it. I just happened to come out on top, I guess.
16: How does that change your mindset kind of going into the tournament? I'm assuming you played a practice round and kind of maybe knew what to expect to a certain degree, kind of, insight us on how kind of the mindset is going into a tournament like that versus one where, you have to kind of go pretty low.
17: Yeah, I thought it was an advantage for me. I played 2 practice rounds. I went up there a couple of weeks beforehand and played with a member that kind of showed me around. And then I played another practice round the day before the tournament. And I knew, I told, people, I'd take even par and not even tee it up for the 3 days. But I knew how hard it was going to be. So my mindset was that, bad things were going to happen. bad holes were going to happen to everybody. And you just have to, grind through it and put it behind you as quick as you can. I mean, it's easier said than done, but I felt like I knew that's the type of golf course it was going to be and the type of tournament it was going to be. So, that was my mindset, was just to, move on to the next hole, that everybody was going to have those issues, and whoever had the fewest mistakes was probably going to come out on top.
15: Our guest, Todd Bergen, the winner of the state senior amateur at Lookout Mountain. Todd, I want to follow up on, you said you had a practice round. After your win, you made a tribute to Zeb Patton. That's his home course. A lot of people thought he might be the favorite. He was unable to play because he was a pilot in a plane crash. He suffered some injuries a couple of weeks ago, and this was in the mountains of North Georgia due to an engine failure. But in your practice round, he gave you a number of tips on how to try to solve the puzzle that are the greens at Lookout Mountain. Just talk about his influence and how much he helped you.
17: Yes. When I said I went up a couple of weeks, I went up and played with Zeb and a couple of other guys, Ray Morton and Rick Mays and Brad Keister went up. The three of us went up, and Zeb took us around one day, and I rode with Zeb, and I mean, I took probably three pages of notes because he would. If you've played Lookout before, I mean, it's a beautiful golf course, unbelievable up there. If you've never been and have a chance to play it, you should go. But there's almost, they took out almost all the trees. I mean, so there are some trees on the property, but I mean, it's just, you can see forever up there. But there are, I don't know, 7, 8 maybe blind tee shots. So, you know, you have to know where to aim. So he would show, you know, he shows where to aim. A lot of the greens are blind into the green, so you don't see the ball land, which makes it even that much more difficult because of all the undulation and the slopes and so forth. But the main thing he showed me was how to figure out the greens up there are bent grass, but you have to know where the grain is growing on the greens, because it can be the difference in a putt rolling 15 or 16 on the stint meter and it rolling maybe 10 or 11. Mm. And normally on bent greens, you don't really take into consideration grain. It's mostly Bermuda greens. But you have to know at all times where, like, you can have an uphill putt and it's down grain and it's super fast. I mean, I'd see people putting from 20 feet uphill, they'd knock it 10 feet by the hole. They'd be like, I don't understand. And it's because it's down grain. You know, you could have a downhill putt that was into the green and people were leaving them, you know, 5 and 6 feet short. So, you know, I had all sorts of notes and diagrams on my greens as far as where I thought the grain would go. And really the only way to tell is shiny versus, you know, dark.
15: Right.
17: Because the cups, you know, in Bermuda greens, a lot of times you can tell by where the cups cut, where the grain's going. But on those bent greens, you couldn't do that. So the greens are so large, too, that one section of the green may be doing one thing and another section of the green may be doing something different grain-wise. So, the speed of the putt was the key. I mean, to be honest with you, I get outside of about 10 or 12 feet on those greens, and I'm not even trying to make the putt. I'm just trying to get it to finish somewhere around the hole, that I don't have a 4 to 5 foot, you know, par putt all day long. So it was a huge advantage. I probably would not have won the tournament if I hadn't gone up there that day with Zeb. And we, a bunch of us guys that are friends with him, we felt bad. He was really looking forward to that tournament and showing off his club. But when something like that happens, you know, it kind of gives you a little perspective on what's important. It's just a golf tournament. But I was happy to, you know, feel like I kind of, you know, let him know that he played a role in my victory, and he certainly did.
15: Well, I read where after your win, you went to the hospital to thank him, and then you brought some cards that had been signed by other players wishing him well.
17: Mm-hmm. Yes. The TGA had we wore pins to, you know, as kind of an honor to him, and a lot of the competitors wrote notes to Zeb, and the TGA official, Tully, gave those to me to take to him. So I think that meant a lot to him. I mean, there was probably 40 or 50 notes there from the competitors, and I just wanted to go by and, you know, see him and thank him one last time, because he's got a long road ahead of him, but he's really lucky to you know, obviously to survive the plane crash, but he's got quite a few injuries, but he's going to heal up, and he'll probably be back out probably by next year playing with us all again. So we're all looking forward to that.
4: What's next on your schedule, Todd? What do you have coming up next and kind of the rest of the season?
17: Well, I leave not tomorrow. I leave Wednesday for Baltimore. I qualified for the U.S. Senior Am back in July, and that starts on – practice rounds are Thursday, Friday. The stroke play starts Saturday, Sunday this week, and then match play starts on Monday if I make it that far. So I'll be up there hopefully for 7 or 8, 9 days, as long as I can stay alive. And after that, that's my main event that I have left. I've got a couple events in October, a senior international and down in Georgia, and our state four ball is in the middle of October. I don't really have much in September, so it's starting to wind down pretty quick. But I do have a couple of things.
15: Tell me about how tough the course was. The round one average score was 82. The next day was 81. The next day was 77. The winning score was plus six. So I'm going to guess that if the Tennessee senior match play in Morristown, you didn't hit 62 of 63 greens in regulation or 93 of 99 overall.
17: No, I did not. I did not hit it quite that well. But at the end of the day, I got it done. So those stats are pretty cool, but the victory is what really matters.
15: So when you turned 55, you had a goal of winning 10 TGA titles. You've now won 9, and this was your 9th one. Three since you became a senior. And your goal is to get to 10. So would your next opportunity be the state four ball in October? Is that right?
17: Yes, that would be. We really only have in the senior golf, we only have 3 state championships. We have the match play, the stroke play, or the amateur that I just played in, and then the four ball. Before that, you know, you have the state amateur, the state open, you've got the state match play, state four ball, mid-amateur, you know, you've got more opportunities. So seniors don't have as many opportunities, but you get 3 a year. And, yeah, I did kind of tell myself that was a goal. I'd like to get to 10. I don't think there are very many people in the history of Tennessee golf that have won 10 TGA titles, but I would like to put my name up there with them. So I just need one more.
15: Well, you can put your name.
17: Maybe I'll get it in October.
15: Yeah. You can put your name probably on another senior player of the year, which you won in 2024. 11 tournaments this year, 6 wins. Nobody else has more than one. You got a 308-point lead, so that looks pretty safe. How would you compare this season to 2024, given that in between that you took off almost 1 year due to your prostate cancer?
17: Well, there's not really much comparison between that year and this year. I mean, the only tournament, our only big tournament I won was the state match play in 2024. My play has been much better this year, much more consistent probably than any year I've ever played. I mean, that's what I'm probably most proud of. I mean, that's evidenced, I guess, by the 6 wins out of the 11 events. And the others, I finished second, fourth, and 10th. So it's just been – my ball striking has been consistent all year. I mean, and Braxton knows, I mean, you play months and months of competitive golf. You have ups and downs and peaks and valleys. You have days you don't hit it, or weeks you don't hit it well, or –

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1: Was more up and down, I guess.
2: Well, Todd, congratulations on a great win. Congratulations on a great season as well. And good luck to you up in Baltimore.
1: All right, Jimmy, thanks. I appreciate you guys having me on.
2: Thank you, Todd. Todd right. Bergen with a fantastic win in the state senior amateur. By the way, and underscoring how tough the course was, the cut line was plus 17. There were 342 double bogeys. There were 140 triple bogeys or higher. That's a pretty brutal test of your golfing skills, Braxton.
3: Yeah, that's an understatement, Jimmy. I think just as Todd mentioned, just the volatility around the greens at that golf course, and I can speak to it before they renovated it, and it was very difficult at that time, and I've only heard from everybody that's either a member down there or that has been down there to play that it has, we'll say, spiced it up quite a bit. So it's a very impressive win by him. Not surprised, you know, with the consistency he's shown this year, and a great interview, really insightful from him, and I have a good feeling he has a good chance to get that 10th one in the senior four ball in a couple of months.
2: Our interview with Todd Bergen brought to you by Willow Creek Golf Course, one of the top public courses in East Tennessee. It's been host to the annual Willow Creek Invitational. 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For more information or a tee time, call 865-675-0100. When we come back, we're going to be joined by Tennessee freshman signee Tyler Watts. With Braxton Hunter, I'm Jimmy Himes. This is Golf Talk.
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4: Welcome back to Golf Talk. I'm Jimmy Himes along with Braxton Hunter, and we are pleased to be joined by Tyler Watts, Tennessee freshman golfer, the highest ranked junior in the world amateur golf rankings when he signed with the Vols, and he had an outstanding performance in the U.S. Amateur. Tyler, how are you?
5: I'm great. How are y'all?
4: Doing very well. Thank you for joining us. Really appreciate it. I want to visit with you about the U.S. Amateur. You were second among medalists. You shot 69, 65, and then you made it to the round of 16 before falling to Jay Zing. Were you satisfied with your play at the U.S. Amateur?
5: I felt like I played well during stroke play, and I got the 2 seed, which was nice, and then I was happy with the way that I started match play, and then I just ran into a really good player in the round of 16, and I played well, and Jay just happened to play better, and I definitely felt like I played well. I can't, like, hang my head, you know?
4: Do you prefer match play to stroke play?
5: Ooh, that's a good question. I would say I used to prefer match play over stroke play, but I play so much stroke play now that I think I have to kind of like stroke play more.
6: Tell us about kind of your decision to come to Tennessee, Tyler, just with Coach Webb and kind of the, you know, the program that he's built. Kind of just give a little bit of insight on why you chose the Big Orange.
5: Yeah, I mean, I love the culture here, and obviously, Coach Webb was a big reason why I wanted to come here, and also my teammates, they're amazing, and I'm already having so much fun, and I'm super happy with my decision.
6: How has the kind of move-in gone, like getting kind of somewhat adapted to having a little bit of a college schedule and kind of get up here with your teammates, kind of take us through that versus what you'd been accustomed to playing junior golf and some amateur golf stuff?
5: Yeah, it's definitely an adjustment period, but I'm super excited. And, you know, I have really good teammates and roommates who are, we're all getting through it together. And it's been a bunch of fun already. We're only a week in and I'm having the time of my life. And yeah, I mean, the move-in process was good for me. I just moved in right before I went to the USAM and came back from USAM and started classes, so just been rolling ever since.
4: Our guest, Tennessee freshman Tyler Watts. Tyler, we know that Coach Webb is a good coach. Is he a good caddy?
5: Yes, he is. He did a really good job at Marion. We had a lot of fun, and you know, I wish we had gone a little further, but we still had a lot of fun.
4: Now, did you always listen to his advice, or were there times where you had to overrule him?
5: No, I mean, I think we always just talked it through and we came to a mutual agreement. There was never any arguing or anything like that. It was, we always came to a mutual agreement.
4: What does it mean to you to be selected to the Walker Cup?
5: Yeah, that was that's obviously a dream come true for me. That was my biggest goal this year, going into this year, was to play on the Walker Cup team. I felt that I was pretty close to making it last year and was pretty bummed out when I wasn't able to go to Cyprus, but it made me more motivated to make the team this year, and I'm super excited. I can't wait to get started.
4: And the Walker Cup, it'll be in Ireland September 4, 5, and 6. And Josh Hill, your teammate, is going to be on the opposing team, correct?
5: Yes, sir. That's right.
6: Have you played any golf overseas, Tyler? Kind of, you know, take us through the prep, kind of going into the Walker Cup and kind of where your mind is getting ready to head over there in a week or so.
5: Yeah, I actually have not played any golf over in Ireland or the UK. I went over to Scotland for the Open at St. Andrews, and I just watched. But I have not played any golf over there. But my prep just kind of looks like just how it would normally be if I was getting ready to go play a high-level event this summer, and just making my putting's dialed in, chipping, and been working on my golf swing a lot. And yeah, I'm super excited, ready to go. I leave on Friday, so we're getting over there nice and early to get used to the time zone.
6: What would you consider kind of the strength of your game, Tyler? What kind of gets you over the top and makes you one of the best players in the country?
5: I definitely feel like this year my driver has separated me a little bit. I feel that I'm always kind of in the fairway and I'm able to score, and I'm not getting myself in trouble, and I'm not having to stress about making pars or stress about making bogeys. And I'm it's very stress-free when you can play from the fairway, and I've done a really good job at that this year, and I think it's led to a lot of success.
4: You play left-handed, right?
5: Yes, sir.
4: Correct. Did you do anything right-handed? Because I've talked to some golfers that do everything right-handed and play left-handed, or do everything left-handed and play right-handed.
5: Yeah, that's funny you say that, because I'm just like, I do literally anything you can imagine right-handed other than play golf.
4: How did you become a left-handed golfer?
5: I'm not sure. I think the story that I was told was that when I was really, really little, my dad was kind of just chipping around in the backyard, and I got a stick and I kind of mimicked what he was doing just from the opposite side. So that led to me swinging it left-handed. Mm-hmm.
4: You've had a really decorated junior career, and I wonder who's been the most influential person in your success so far?
5: Wow, that's a good question. I really don't know if I have an answer for you. I think I work hard, and I love seeing success more than anything. So I think, I mean, my dad's done a really good job of just supporting me. Both of my parents have, whether that's, you know, sucking up the money to go play in all these tournaments, or taking the time away from work and, you know, traveling with me and that kind of stuff. So, I mean, I would definitely say my parents have been the most influential, but I also love to just work really hard and see myself improve every day.
6: What's the thing you're most looking forward to, Tyler, just with your freshman year coming up?
5: Yeah, I'm just super excited to compete as a team. And, you know, I love my teammates, and I'm just pumped to get the season started, and I think we're going to be really good. I really do.
4: Our guest, Tyler Watts, Tennessee freshman. Now, I don't know if this puts more pressure on you, but I'm going to run this one by you. Brendan Webb said, quote, "You're leaps and bounds ahead of Caleb Surratt at age 18. And Caleb won the SEC. Tyler's a freshman. He's also won over $24 million on the Live Tour. What does it mean to you to have a coach show that kind of confidence in you?"
5: Yeah, I mean, it means a lot, but I already know the confidence that Webb has in me, and I have a lot of confidence in myself, but truthfully, that doesn't mean much. I'm just going to keep doing my own thing, and I know if I keep getting better every day, then I'm going to be where I want to be.
4: I got one other question for you. The team looks loaded on paper, and one of your teammates will be Rudy Sautran, who was also made the match play in the U.S. Amateur, and he's from a French territory. It's an island called Reunion Island. They only got three golf courses there. What did you think when you heard about his story?
5: Yeah, it's an interesting story for sure. But I'm glad we got him on our side because he is really freaking good.
4: Well, look forward to watching him play and look forward to watching you play. Hey, Tyler, thank you so much for joining us. We appreciate it. And I look forward to visiting with you again. And best of luck to you in the Walker Cup.
5: Yes, sir. Thank you so much. Thanks for having me.
4: Thank you for joining us. We appreciate that. Braxton, your thoughts on Tyler Watts?
6: Well, first off, Jimmy, the confidence that Coach Webb has in him is well founded. I mean, his junior and amateur record is really impressive, and I think he's a superstar. I hate to even say in the making. I think he's already kind of a superstar, and he's gonna make some noise this year in college golf and probably, you know, have a really good chance to lead the Vols to some postseason success next spring, which, you know, that's obviously their biggest goal, and kind of being able to have a chance to win the SEC championship and then ultimately the national championship. And I think he's going to be the one that kind of leads them to having a chance to do so.
4: Yeah, absolutely. All right, we appreciate Tyler joining us. So let's get to our golf tip. 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I want to ask you about this one, Braxton. In watching the golf tournament over the weekend, there were holes that had red stakes and holes that had yellow stakes. What is the difference between a red stake and a yellow stake?
6: Oh, Lord, Jim Srite. We need Jim Srite on the phone right now. So most of the time, so the lateral water hazard and the regular water hazard, which most people, so now it's a red penalty area and a yellow penalty area. So if Jim's listening, he'll like my verbiage that I just used. It's normally you're always when there's not an area where you could drop the ball that is not closer to the hole. So like, for example, number 17 at TPC Sawgrass. It's a yellow penalty area because you have to, basically you would have to go sideways to be able to drop it no closer to the hole if your ball hits the green and then goes under the water. So that's why they end up having a drop zone, or you can play from kind of the line where the ball crossed and go as far back as you can or as far back as you would like to in line with the flagstick. So it's one that amateur golfers get wrong all the time, Jimmy. I mean, if they're playing a golf course that has both, they'll typically just drop the ball out to the side regardless. So it's one where you definitely need a rules official there to make sure you drop it in the correct spot.
4: Yeah, that's a tough one. All right, I want to go ahead and get our local news and notes in, and that's brought to you by Three Ridges Golf Course. At Three Ridges, it's one of Knoxville's premier golf courses, challenges all ages, all skill levels. It's set in the shadows of the Great Smoky Mountains. Three Ridges has hosted a number of top-tier tournaments, a lot of great junior tournaments as well, and it's been named one of Golf Digest's best courses to play. To find out more, go to knoxcounty.org. All right. At the Corn Ferry Tour event in Kansas City, Davis Shore tied for fourth place. An Knoxville product was 24 under par. He shot a 66, came back with a 63. He had a 30 on the front nine. He had eight birdies in a nine-hole stretch. Then he had a 68, a 67. His final round included an eagle on the sixth hole and a 31 on the back nine. So get a load of this. The previous week, he was 24 under par. So the last two tournaments combined, 51 birdies, an eagle, and five bogeys. And as he told me, he mentioned to his caddy, if we keep shooting 24 under par, I think we will like our results. That's pretty impressive, Braxton.
6: Yeah, I mean, you know, obviously Jimmy, with some of the golf courses they play with the setups, you have to go low. And it's crazy. On Sunday, he just kind of got off to a little bit of a sluggish start and really had a great rally to end up tying for fourth and played, I believe, if I'm not mistaken, the last 15 holes. I think he played six or seven under, because he was two over through four. So, you know, having that run to tie for fourth, and to your point, having the run the last two tournaments, I mean, he's found that sweet spot of how to make a ton of birdies and propel himself up to the top of the leaderboard, and he's set himself up to have a really good chance to get a PGA Tour card for next year.
4: Absolutely, because he went in 16th in the points list. He's now 13th. And is it still the top 25 on the Korn Ferry Tour get their PGA Tour card?
6: I believe so, Jimmy. They've changed it so many times, it's hard to keep up with it. But yeah, they went from 20, I believe, still back to 25. So, you know, the playoff events coming up are more points. So it'll be really good for him to play well the next few weeks. Obviously, he's got some good momentum going into the playoffs, so hopefully he does well.
4: Tied for ninth, Rick Lamb, former Tennessee golfer, had a final round 66. He was 22 under par for the tournament. He's 64 on the points list. The teenager, Blades Brown, tied for ninth as well at 22 under. Tying for 16th, Hunter Walcott. He'd been playing on the PGA Tour Americas. He shoots a final round 69, 21 under par, and a really good performance by him. And then another former Tennessee golfer, Bryce Lewis, was 3 under par, but he failed to make the cut. PGA Tour Americas was played in Manitoba in Canada. Kyle Cottom of Knoxville tied for 59th. And Lance Simpson, former Tennessee golfer, missed the cut. He'd been playing well, but didn't make the cut there. The Tennessee Senior Amateur Championship at Lookout Mountain, we mentioned Todd Bergen is the winner. Brad Keister of Cherokee Country Club tied for 7th. He was 15 over. Tying for 14th, Ray Morton, 21 over. The Super Senior Amateur, Buzz Fly of Memphis, won it by 3 shots. John Thomas of Knoxville was plus 14, but in the final round he shot a 71 that tied for the best round of the day among the super seniors. Tying for 6th, French Bolin, and in 9th place, Wes Payne. The LIV Golf, they ended their season in Indianapolis. Michael Lasasso won his first Pro Tour event. He is the youngest to ever win on the LIV Tour. He's 22. He shot a 60 in the second round to hold off John Rahm, who had a 63 and was 17 under par. Tying for 3rd were Bryson DeChambeau and Sergio Garcia at 16 under. But this was what, and by the way, Rahm's team has won back-to-back team titles. Who's on that team? Caleb Surratt. I looked this up. He was tied for 27th at Indy. He got a share of the $8.4 million for the team title. He has won $8.5 million on individual and team money this year. He won $9.6 million last year, team and individual. He won $6 million as a rookie in 2024. His career earnings are over $24 million. I'm not sure if this included the most recent event, he's made a heck of a lot of money, and people can question whether or not that was the right move for him. Financially, it was. What happens down the road remains to be seen. But, Braxton, your thoughts on the success Surratt's had on the LIV Tour?
6: I think the biggest thing, Jimmy, is John Rahm wanting him to be on his team. I mean, if there's one positive from all the LIV shenanigans, you want to call it, I think Caleb Surratt has benefited a ton from that. And I think, you know, there's obviously questions about if Liv's going to continue at all moving forward past this week. You know, for Caleb's sake, I hope he has gotten paid all of that money he has earned. And hopefully, you know, if the page turns, I think he's going to have a really good chance on, we'll say, one of the tours to rise up the ranks really fast, no question.
4: One other local note, the Canadian Open held in Alberta. Sophia Schubert was unable to make the cut. She was 2 over par. The cut line was even. And she was 84th on the points list. The top 100 keep their LPGA card. So we'll see what happens with her in that regard. All right, when we come back, we're going to talk about the FedEx Cup playoff. We'll talk about Wyndham Clark. We'll talk about candidates for the PGA Player of the Year. With Braxton Hunter, I'm Jimmy Himes. This is Golf Talk.
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4: 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All right, the second leg of the FedEx playoffs in a course held near St. Louis. Wyndham Clark shoots a final round 70. He finishes at 17 under par. He ended with three straight birdies of 27, 18, and 17 feet. And he kind of did this the way he did in the U.S. Open, where he had a huge lead, lost the lead, then reclaimed the lead. At the U.S. Open, he fought off Scottie Scheffler. This time he fought off Rory McIlroy, but he blew all of that five-shot lead. He and Rory were tied at 14 under par on the back nine before Clark pulled away. Braxton, your thoughts on Wyndham Clark's performance?
6: Well, first off, he knows how to make it exciting for for the Sunday. I mean, he got off to a very slow and sluggish start, really had no momentum most of the day. And I think, you know, all the momentum was kind of going towards McIlroy. And I think the betting public would have definitely bet on McIlroy going into the back nine, just kind of with how the momentum had turned. But Wyndham Clark's tough, Jimmy. I think, you know, he's one of the ones that is on the short list of potential players of the year. And I think he made a case and kind of notched up the leaderboard on that a little bit with how he performed down the stretch at this tournament and kind of going into the tour championship. It's going to be interesting to see how that plays out.
4: He was, after 54 holes of the second leg of the FedEx, he was number one in approach, number two in putting, which is a hard combination to beat. He also had his first three putt in 259 holes. I find that to be a remarkable stat.
6: That is unbelievable, Jimmy. I think that's one thing that, you know, if you take that to amateur golf for a second, I think it's hard to go nine holes without a three putt. So I think, you know, for that many holes in a row, it's and especially on the green complexes they play with the speed they play, It just shows how dialed in he is with that new putter.
4: He had three career wins entering this season. He's got three this season. One thing about this is kind of interesting. He's 94th in final round scoring. That includes a 60 to win the Byron Nelson. I guess it doesn't matter if you got a five-shot lead going into the last round.
6: I think his scoring average is skewed maybe a little bit there just because of some of the courses he had a chance to win or was up by the lead. You know, they're very difficult, and I'm surprised that still that high or that low in the rankings with him having that come behind win where he shot 60. I mean, that was pretty incredible. Yeah.
4: A couple other notes. Gary Woodland, part 18, shot 69. He moved into 18th. That's the first time he has made the tour championship since 2019. And we know that it was just a few years ago he had the brain surgery. So a great comeback for him. Robert McIntyre, final round 65. He ends up going from 36 to 22. At Memphis, he shot an 82 in the first round, then withdrew with a back issue. But he has bounced back from that. Adam Scott has made it. He placed 28th. He is now qualified for all four majors next year, which would run his streak, I believe, to 106 majors in a row. Justin Rose has made it. Let's see, a couple of other noteworthy. Rory McIlroy is only number 11 on that list. Scotty's number one. Matt Fitzpatrick is number two. And Wyndham Clark is three. And the streak of making the Tour Championship for Rory, it's now eight. For Scottie Scheffler, Colin Morikawa, and Victor Hovland, now six each. And Sungjae Im had a streak of seven, which is all 7 years on the tour. He had that snapped. He placed 37th. All right, on the Champions Tour, Steve Alker won in Canada in a playoff over Y.E. Yang. And one other thing that was interesting before I get to the Player of the Year candidates, Sahith Theegala made a birdie putt at BMW. The ball actually kind of stopped on the edge, but a bug was on it. So Theegala went over there and was kind of looking at the bug and waiting for the bug to get off the ball. And then the ball fell in the hole for an apparent birdie. But he violated the 10-second time limit, so he got penalized a stroke. And so he ended up making a par. So I just wonder, is it okay to wait on a bug to get off your ball before you hit it? I guess not.
6: Yeah, man. Not under that circumstance, I guess, Jimmy. I mean, that was one that, you know, I guess the 10-second rule must trump, you know, letting the bug get off your ball. That was an interesting ruling, no question.
4: I thought he was, too. All right, Player of the Year candidate. So we mentioned Wyndham Clark, three wins. That includes the U.S. Open. He's really the only candidate that's got a major win. Scottie Scheffler has two wins. He's got 5 seconds, 10 top fours. He's number one in several major categories. Rory said before the second round of the playoffs, it was Scottie Scheffler's, and now he's like, well, maybe Wyndham Clark. Chris Goddard, three wins, six top tens. I don't think he's that strong in the, of a candidate. Cam Young, two wins, including the players. Matt Fitzpatrick, three wins with eight top tens. Rory won the Masters to get to the career Grand Slam. He would have to win the FedEx Cup, I guess, to challenge it. Who's your Player of the Year?
6: I think it comes down to Scheffler and Wyndham Clark, Jimmy, and I think the two of them, and obviously with Clark winning this past week, he's got a really good argument with having a major championship this year. And I think he can win Player of the Year with, well, I think if he wins the FedEx Cup, he wins Player of the Year. But I think Scheffler has the most consistent season. Yeah. You know, if you did a blind resume, you would probably give it to Scheffler if one of those two doesn't win this coming week.
4: All right, I've got a topic I want to get to. Before I do that, at the Pro Club Car in Cordova where you are, Jake Reeves tied for first with an opening 69. That included a double bogey. Tied for seventh right now, Lee Whitehead with a 72. Tied for 10th, Adam Forgy. Tied for 15th, Trey Mullins of Fairways and Greens, as well as Scott Moran. And then tied for 20th, Allie Knight, Casey Flanagan, Braxton Hunter. All right, here's one of my questions on a topic. What is more important to you, the feet of putts made by a golfer in a given round or the number of putts in a round?
6: Ooh, that's a good question, Jimmy. I think, you know, the feet of putts made can maybe be skewed a little bit if you make a couple of long putts. So I would prefer less putts than the total feet of putts, because the less putts you make, the lower your score would be. So I think that's going to be kind of the more prudent stat in my mind, and I would always go for less strokes. So I think the skewed number of the feet of putts sometimes when you make a couple of long ones kind of would sway me in the other direction.
4: I thought about this when I saw Scottie Scheffler chip in twice yesterday. And I thought, we didn't have any putts. So I guess that would also contribute to having fewer putts if you're chipping in. So any way you cut it, I would agree with you. I think the fewer number of putts you have would be the most desirable for a golfer. So, Braxton, Before I say the final thing, I do want to thank our sponsors this year. I really appreciate it. We extended our season to 24 weeks, and we thank Three Ridges, Willow Creek Golf Course, Houston Hills Country Club, Fairways and Greens, and Back Nine Golf for being our sponsors all year. And Braxton, a big thanks to you. You've been a tremendous co-host. You keep up with everything that's going on in the Knoxville area. Great analyst, and I'm lucky to have you, and I appreciate you joining me for another season of Golf Talk.
6: Well, I appreciate that, Jimmy, and sorry I couldn't be in there in the studio for our last show, but it's been an honor, and you make it run. I mean, if our listeners go back a few episodes, they can listen to the one with myself and Scott Stallings and see how good you are at hosting the show, because there's an art to it, and you're the best in the business. So thank you for doing it all these years.
4: The night that you and Braxton, you and Scott did the show, that was the best pair of golfers we've had, I think, doing the show. So
6: I might agree with that.
4: There's
6: one,
4: that. There's that. Hey, Braxton, again, thank you so much. I want to thank our sponsors again. I thank our listeners again, and hopefully we'll be back to run it back next year. Thank you. This has been Golf Talk.
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